0: a Ruby Vale property armed with a firearm and forced the occupant into their vehicle before they picked up another woman and assaulted and robbed both. The pair face a total of 27 charges, including robbery with violence in company and assault occasioning bodily harm. Police are searching for a driver involved in a fatal hit and run in Logan. A 20-year-old man was killed after he was struck on Middle Road in Greenbank around 8:45 last night. The vehicle left the scene before authorities arrived. Anyone with information is asked to come forward. Overseas, the UN Shipping Agency has warned there's no legal basis for the United States to impose a toll on all ships travelling through the Strait of Hormuz. US President Donald Trump has announced plans to charge a 20% toll on vessels in the key shipping lane, arguing it's to cover the costs of being a guardian for the area. Middle East expert Aaron David Miller has told Today it's a hard sell for American officials who've been arguing Tehran can't use the strait as an ATM.
1: I think it reflects the confusion and frustration that the administration feels and the box that the president is in. I mean, the options are very bad here.
0: Back home, the opposition leader says he agrees with the government that the definition of terrorism does not need to change. Some human rights groups and the envoy for tackling Islamophobia believes religious motives should be removed from the definition of or watered down. Home Affairs Minister Tony Burke has pushed back on the suggestion. Angus Taylor says the current definition should remain as is.
2: I don't always agree with Tony Burke and certainly the approach he's taken to the the brides, but no, I agree with him on this one.
0: And data shows a rise in housing anxiety as consecutive interest rate rises weigh on the housing market. Finder research has found 62% of tenants fear further hikes this year, with nearly half already struggling to meet their payments last month. Money expert Joel Gibson says renters are facing compounding pressures.
3: Some have had a rent increase in the past 6 months. They're expecting another one in the next six months. And then how do you budget for that when the price of everything else is going up so steeply as well? So they're being hit from all sides.
0: In finance, a few minutes into trade, the All Ords have opened down 10 points at 8,993. One Australian dollar is buying 69.2 US cents.
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0: The Broncos will be at near full strength for Thursday night's NRL showdown with the Panthers. Utility Billy Walters is available for selection for the first time this year after overcoming a knee injury. Prop Payne Haas says the Premiers have the team to end their eight-game losing streak.
5: It's expectation on us and to do our job, and especially with everyone back with Walshy, Paddy, Autumn, Connor, Blokes, Reno. There's no more excuses.
0: The Storm will be without Cameron Munster for up to 6 weeks as they fight desperately to get themselves into the top eight. He's having surgery to repair cartilage in his knee. Meanwhile, Rugby Australia have thrown the door open for Jerome Luai to push for a Wallabies World Cup berth in 2027. Luai will depart the Tigers at season's end and is looking for a short-term home before joining the PNG Chiefs in 2028. And Spain and France have been put through their paces in the humid Texas heat ahead of tomorrow morning's semi-finals at the FIFA World Cup. It's 10:04.
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8: There's a crash in the Airport Link Tunnel northbound. One lane is blocked in Windsor with delays back along the inner city bypass reaching back to Hurston. Also a crash for the Mount Lindsay Highway northbound in Boronia Heights has got delays back to Park Ridge South. There's a breakdown in the city on the Riverside Expressway outbound on the Chevron to Ann Street. Delays on the East Tenery Highway inbound in Jindalee, and the Captain Cook Bridge is heavy as well, heading into the city onto Coronation Drive. It's Olympia on Brisbane's traffic leader, 4BC.
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0: Sunshine over Brisbane this morning, reaching a top of 23 degrees in the city, in Ipswich and on the Bayside. Looking ahead, blue skies tomorrow with a top of 22, a shower or two on Thursday 21 and cloudy skies with showers on Friday. On Moreton Bay, west to southwesterly winds below 10 knots, seas below 1 metre. Right now, it's 16 degrees at New Farm. I'm Chloe Affleck with more news at 10:30 on Brisbane's 4BC.
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13: Coming up soon, a little tribute to Sam Neill. That was shocking news yesterday afternoon, wasn't it? Jonathan O'Brien, Yimbyism in Brisbane. Yimbyism is alive and well. Yes, in my backyard is what it stands for. We'll get to that in just a moment. It's about, you know, I guess loopholes and red tape with regards to building affordable homes in Brisbane. We'll get to that in just a moment. There's a map that's been put out. What else are we going to talk? Oh, hello to our listeners, 4RO in Rocky, 4BC Brisbane, all of those listening via the Resonate Radio Network across Queensland, and you listening via the 4BC app. Great to have you on board today. 133-882 is our open line. Judith's in Kalanga. Good morning, Judith.
14: Good morning. I just thought I'd share what a wonderful neighbour I have.
13: Oh, this doesn't sound good.
14: Well, his first career after leaving school was drug dealer. So we had cars going day and night. And eventually a big Kiwi fellow turned up and threatened to kill him. So he gave up on that career.
13: Oh,
14: and
13: my God.
14: He now has taken up chanting at us all day.
13: What, just you or the whole neighbourhood?
14: Well, I noticed the next door on the other side was a rental and they've moved out. So he stands there and he yells out, "You're stuffed, you're stuffed, you're stuffed."
13: Oh, this is horrible.
14: 1,000 times he will do that. And then he waits till we go into our bedroom, which is on his side of the house, and he goes out and he bashes the Colourbond fence. So it sounds like a bomb going off.
13: Oh, no. How long have you been putting up with this for, Judith?
14: Oh, years. And he wants to fight my husband. He uses foul language at us and wants my 80-year-old husband to go out and fight him on the footpath.
13: What a moron. What an absolute... Have you called the police?
14: The police came and they said there's nothing they can do. But swearing at us is not illegal.
13: But threatening your husband has to be.
14: No, They've told us we have to go to court and get an order to keep the peace.
13: What about tapping on his door and just doing old school policing, take a phone book with them, get this guy to shut up?
14: They've been to his house.
13: And
14: his mother lives there and she does nothing as well.
13: I'm sorry to hear
14: Luckily, it's winter, so our house is closed off at present, so it's not so bad.
13: That's a horror story, Judith. That's a horror story.
14: The other trick is he puts the radio on full blast facing us and puts it slightly off the station.
13: Oh,
14: and
13: no.
14: Unfortunately, it's Triple M, not a station I listen to.
13: Yeah, right. Well, you need to blast 4BC Mornings back at him. That'll drive him out.
14: Oh, hey, we have done that. Don't worry.
13: Oh, God. You've used me to get the guy to move out. Right, I know what's going on here, Judith.
14: Absolutely.
13: Great. Thanks.
14: Good
13: luck with it. Thanks, Judith. Maybe he likes the show. So there's a bit of advice from Judith in Kalanga. If you don't want your neighbours around anymore, just put 4BC Mornings on and turn it up. It'll drive them out, apparently. 133-882 is our open line. I never thought I'd utter these words, but Brisbane is worse than Melbourne. Stop it. Where's Gary when I need him? Brisbane is worse than Melbourne?
15: What?
13: I feel sick saying it, but when it comes to residential zoning restrictions, it's true. 86% of residential land within a 20K radius of Brisbane CBD is subject to highly restrictive low-density zoning with a two-storey height limit. Compare that to just 45% of land in Melbourne. With more and more people moving up here and more opportunities for investment and growth ahead of the Olympics, we need to risk this and fast. Where's everyone going to live? Pro-development campaigner Jonathan O'Brien used to call Brisbane home, but 5 years ago he packed up and left for pro-development city of Melbourne, where he now heads up the not-for-profit Yimby Melbourne. Jonathan joins us now. Good morning, Jonathan.
16: It's great to be here, Matt.
13: Why did you leave Brisbane for Melbourne? Like, why would you go there?
16: Well, aside from sort of my extended family being down here, I moved to Melbourne for the reason a lot of young people move to Melbourne, which is it's a bigger city. There are more opportunities. And when I did move, I knew that I was sort of making a trade-off to move to somewhere more expensive, sort of, more competitive, but a place that ultimately I would hopefully be able to find, you know, what I wanted to do with my life. And I was lucky enough to do so, but that was a trade-off I made. That trade-off is not the same one you make anymore now that Brisbane is much more expensive than Melbourne.
13: Okay. And if you're into crime, I guess Melbourne's got to be your cup of tea. But hey, over the weekend, Yimby Melbourne released its Australian Zoning Atlas, which shows how residential zoning laws are restricting housing supply in our capital cities. How did you determine what law is restrictive and what isn't?
16: Yeah, absolutely. So we use a pretty clear criteria. We say that a highly restrictive area is one where you can only build two stories or fewer, or only detached dwellings, which is a big thing in Brisbane, or the zoning sort of explicitly calls itself low density, or a site is subject to heritage controls, which makes it very difficult to do redevelopment. So any site that is one or more of those things is classified as a highly restrictive zone, an area where it's difficult to build new housing.
13: And we have a lot of those areas, apparently.
16: You have quite a number. As I've sort of said, this is really, you know, something that Brisbane can't afford to have at the moment. When you've got such a shortage, you've got all the pressures of the Olympics and whatnot, your construction costs are, you know, some of the highest in the country. You need to enable sites that can be profitable, and those are going to be inner city sites to actually be built upon.
13: Okay, so what are we ranking 5th out of 8 capital cities? We're not the worst, but we're certainly not the best. What are we getting right? What are we getting wrong?
16: Yeah, so Brisbane, similar to Melbourne, has done a pretty good job with building out a CBD. Only really Brisbane and Melbourne have kind of built significant amounts of residential land in the CBD. And when I go back to Brisbane, it's a city I really love. You know, I'm really impressed by kind of what's going on like Elizabeth Street. You know, it's much more cleaned up than it was kind of when I was a youth, you know, parading around the streets, as it were. And you've done a really good job in the CBD. But then the moment you go, say, over to Suncorp Stadium or whatever, you know, Suncorp Stadium is, you know, one of the greatest stadiums in the Southern Hemisphere. And yet it's surrounded completely by, you know, detached single dwelling houses that are very, very expensive, and areas where, you know, a lot of people would benefit from being able to live near the barracks, live near the stadium, live near the CBD.
13: Right. What about our Queenslanders? I mean, surely we're not going to knock over our Queenslanders to build apartments. No one wants to see that happen. But does there need to be a tweak in how we approach, I guess, what we call character zoning?
16: Yeah, so your character zoning is incredibly restrictive. It's kind of one of the most restrictive sort of broadly laid out planning controls in the country. Look, I think Brisbane is going to have to reckon with the fact that, you know, you've got hundreds of thousands of Queenslanders. A lot of them are really excellent. I was lucky enough to grow up in one of them. Brisbane's going to have to reckon with the fact that probably you can't keep every single Queenslander, but you should keep a number of them, right? A really good example is the bar at South Bank, Little Big House, which is an old Queenslander that is, you know, been converted into a bar that's right next to a train station. I think it's a wonderful way to engage with that architectural history. I think the council, the state government could do a really good job of holding up some really key examples saying, right, you know, here's 100, 1,000 Queenslanders that we've decided we're going to keep these. These are really special and important, but actually realizing that you live in a city and a city has to be able to change. It has to be able to evolve because if a city isn't growing, then it's stagnating. And a city like Brisbane just can't afford to do that.
13: Yeah, but that'd be like knocking over, say, red brick dwellings in, say, New York. Like that's our character. That's our identity. Why would we want to knock over Queenslanders?
16: I think the large thing that is the character of a city is the people who live there. You know, you can't conserve every single building and expect for your city to survive. It's a trade-off you have to make, right? We make these sorts of trade-offs all the time. And I think it's something that Queensland's going to have to reckon with.
13: Well, see, here's the problem then. I am pro-development. I'm pro-develop. Let's build because we need to. We're at a crisis. But there's, and again, my listeners will jump in on this as well. I have an issue with us doing that at the expense of our history. And Queensland, beautiful Queenslanders say this is Queensland. And I reckon we've got to preserve those.
16: I think there are like a large number of Queenslanders that you can preserve. The question is like, do you want it to be 66% of, or 86% of the land in the city, right? Like, does the character and the history rely on almost the entire city being locked up, or does it rely on kind of choosing some precincts or some particularly excellent architectural examples and holding those up and letting people experience them? Like, a good example is, if I go to a museum, I can see the whole museum. I can experience it.
13: Yeah.
16: If I go to Little Big House, I can see that. I can't go inside your Queenslander. If I knock on your door and say, hey, this is great architectural history, can I come inside? You're going to like, you know, hit me with a phone book, I think. So the reality is that the level of engagement people are actually able to do with history based on these houses existing on private land is actually relatively minimal. And what we should be doing is creating really good historical experiences for people.
13: Yeah. I think a lot of us are going to disagree with you on that though, but good point. That's what we have, a debate about it. Your solution is to knock over some of those Queenslanders and build apartments. How we choose to do that, that's another debate in itself. Jonathan, appreciate your time.
16: Appreciate yours. Thank you so much.
13: Cheers, mate. Just on the text, 487 says, I'm glad that guy moved to Melbourne. Let's not attack people, particularly my guests. I don't agree with that. Should we be knocking over our beautiful Queen? I don't even care if it's a crap-looking Queenslander. We should not be knocking those over for progress. I'm all for progress. But when you land in Brisbane and you see beautiful Queenslanders all over, even rundown Queensland, that says we're in Queensland. For God's sake, we don't even have many of those on the Goldie. You might see the odd one around Southport, which is generally a meth lab nowadays. But you see the odd one, but you don't. That's what makes Brisbane special, the character. That's our soul. I don't know what you think. 133-882. You agree with him? For progress and for change, flatten our Queenslanders. I don't agree. 133-882 for Watch Smoke Alarms. It is 20 past 10, 4BC Mornings.
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8: In Windsor, there's a crash on the airport link northbound. One lane is blocked just at the start of the tunnel and delays are back along the inner city bypass to Hurston. There's also a crash on the Mount Lindsay Highway northbound in Boronia Heights, and that's got delays back to Park Ridge. And there's a breakdown in the city on the Riverside Expressway outbound. It's sitting on the Chevron at Ann Street. And a breakdown also in Marsden for the Logan Motorway westbound left shoulder just after 3rd Avenue. It's Olympia on Brisbane's traffic leader, 4BC.
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13: Yeah, welcome back to the program. 133-882 for Watch Smoke Alarms. Geez, you're getting into my guest, Jonathan O'Brien. And I agree with you. Dean Ipswich says, yuck, who'd want to live in Melbourne? The crime is worse. How come people from Melbourne are heading up here? That's a good call. If you want to get chased by a machete, go to Melbourne. That should be in their ads. Anne says, please don't invite that guy back. Save our Queenslanders. Yeah, I don't agree with that, Anne. That's our character, right? That's our soul. That's the soul of Brisbane and Queensland. You land here and you see our Queenslanders. You go, I know where I am. Yeah. It was brave of him to come on our station. It's easy to say that when you're in Melbourne, right? Knock down your Queenslanders. Yeah, well, shut up. Chrissy says, chubby cheeks, that bloke is full of it. Get rid of Queenslanders. Ask Gary, what would he say?
1: What?
13: There we go. 133-882. Monica in Cedar Creek says, absolutely agree. Queenslander houses and jacaranda trees, iconic. Well, I'll probably want to get rid of the trees as well. Might as well. John in Mount Tambourine. Hello, mate.
2: G'day. I totally agree with you. We need to keep our old Queenslanders.
13: Yep.
2: You go for a drive through some of the older suburbs in Brisbane and go for a drive into Ipswich in Toowoomba. There's some beautiful old houses up there.
13: Yep.
2: Yep. I also hate how we're getting rid of our nice old buildings these days as well. You know, knocking down nice old sandstone buildings from the past. The Gold Coast is a prime example of that. You go down there and you'll hardly see any older buildings anymore.
13: You can't rip the heart out of Brisbane for development. There's got to be a way that we can, instead of having those two-story buildings in certain parts of Brisbane, make them four or five stories instead of two. But you're not knocking over our Queenslanders. Thanks, John. I appreciate that. Steve's in East Brisbane. G'day, mate.
3: Yeah, g'day, Jason. How are you, mate?
13: Yes, good. You don't agree with me.
3: I disagree with you.
13: Okay.
3: No, I do not. Look, Queenslanders were designed for a bygone era where there was very little electricity, where there was gas lighting, where they were on stumps so that they could have air flight underneath on the verandas around them. They were single skin. There was no privacy. They're cold in winter, hot in summer. Well, if you want to save the Queenslanders, relocate them to, say, Queensland town, where you can have a whole myriad of different style Queenslanders in a whole suburb in the outer, you know, out Mauchiea Valley or something, and let Brisbane grow.
13: So you just want to have a town full of Queensland houses, and everywhere else we just modernise Brisbane. Is that what you're saying?
3: I'm saying let the owners have the choice, and if that's their choice, absolutely. The Queenslanders are diabolical for maintenance. They cost a bloody fortune to upkeep. They cost a fortune to heat. They cost a fortune to cool. There is no upside to owning a Queenslander.
13: Stephen, you realise you're being outrageous and controversial this morning. You know that.
3: Absolutely I am, but I'm also being honest.
13: Okay, no, I appreciate your input, and it's good to disagree on some stuff. Let's have a debate. You agree with Stephen? Am I totally wrong that we should just knock down Queenslanders or move them? Give owners a choice. Honestly, could you imagine Brisbane without Queenslanders? I don't mean the people, I mean the homes. Could you imagine? No. Although I like the idea of just having a whole town with Queenslanders. You can set up a little gift shop, do model Queensland homes, all that sort of stuff. 133-882, do you agree with Stephen? Are they a pain in the backside, Queenslanders? Too hot, too cold? The maintenance levels? It's incredible. 133-882. Yesterday we heard the sad news, and it was surprising news that Sam Neill had passed away at the age of 78.
5: Like maggots in a corpse, and like maggots have left a swell, they will eventually swarm like flies and spread their rotten philosophy across the country and across the world.
24: And I will live in Montana. And I will marry a round American woman and raise rabbits. And she will cook them for me. And I will have a pickup truck.
25: Pennant, after careful consideration, I decided not to endorse your park. So have I.
13: What an amazing actor. What an incredible career. What a great bloke as well. Neil is said to have passed away peacefully, surrounded by family at Sydney St. Vincent's Hospital. The New Zealand actor had previously battled a rare blood cancer but had beaten the stage 3 lymphoma diagnosis following a successful clinical trial. Now, the shock news has triggered an outpouring of grief across the globe, with moving tributes flooding in from Neil's closest colleagues and lifelong friends. Now, remembering him as an exceptionally kind, funny, talented and humble gentleman. Oscar winner Nicole Kidman, who was taken under Neil's wing at the age of 18 while filming the 1989 classic Dead Calm. Remember that movie? What a thriller that was. She lamented the loss of one of the greats. Jimmy Barnes describes the star as family, fondly recalling their time sharing wine from Neil Centro Otago Vineyard Two Paddocks, a very popular wine that you see in bottle shops everywhere. I remember interviewing him once, and I think it was for a Comic-Con or something that was coming to Southeast Queensland. And I had the pleasure of interviewing Sam Neill. But in my true sense, I stuffed it up. When I rang him, he was finishing eating sushi. And we were just talking about that before recording the interview. And of course, you start talking to me about food. That's me. I'm gone. I'll talk to you about food all day. So then we went and did the interview. I found out this research, which I didn't think was big. It was about, I think his ex-wife was a vegan or vegetarian, and he owned lamb on his farm where his winery was. He used to sneak off and eat meat without her knowing. He goes, how'd you know that? You know how you remember information? It was something I recorded and I stored away, and I went, is this right? And he goes, yeah, it's right. When I went to go back and play the interview, I'd lost all of it, except for the sushi eating bit. So my interview experience that I got to play on, and I couldn't find it to play to you today, was me talking to Sam Neill about sushi. That's what happens. Jurassic Park co-star Laura Dern said in a statement, he showed me the depths of loyalty, protectiveness, and love always with the driest of wit. He was a true and noble gentleman, wrapped up in my dream, leading man. I will love you forever, Dr. Alan Grant. Fellow Jurassic Park alum Jeff Goldblum posted a photo of himself and Laura Dern alongside Sam Neill on the set of the film with the caption, the next great adventure begins, love and always. Plenty of tributes flowing in. What an incredible man. He leaves behind a mighty legacy. News coming up, a driver remains at large following a fatal hit and run in Logan. Chloe Affleck has more.
0: Yeah, a 20-year-old man was tragically killed after he was struck by a vehicle on Middle Road in Greenbank last night. Authorities are appealing to anyone with information to come forward. A giant petrel is in quarantine on the Sunshine Coast, with wildlife authorities urgently testing for the deadly H5 strain of bird flu. The bird was found unwell at Noosa Main Beach over the weekend. The US president has revealed plans to reimpose the blockade of Iranian ports and to charge nations for using the Strait of Hormuz. Donald Trump has taken to social media to suggest the United States will impose a 20% charge on all cargo ships through the key shipping lane. And new data reveals house sales in Queensland fell almost 40% in the second quarter of 2026. In sport, Wallabies playmaker Ben Donaldson is on track to return from injury in Saturday's test against Italy in Perth. And Jason, I'll have more news at 11.
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4: Welcome back to it, 24 to 11. 133-882 is our open line for Watch Smoke Alarms. Patrick goes, Jason, what is your favourite sushi? I'll eat anything. Hey, what's the one where they get the scallops and they burn it with that little thing they hold in their hand? Yeah, that one. Yeah, scallop nigiri, that's it. Like that. There you go, Patrick. Just also on the text, I agree with Steve's comments, says Jason. Unless you're on good coin, they're high maintenance Queenslanders. Sharon says, I agree with Stephen about the upkeep and keeping of Queensland warm cool. Their only real benefit is in a flood zone. But no, you cannot get rid of them. They are iconically Queensland and at least have character, unlike some of these modern boxes. I agree with that, Sharon. Jason, Stephen is partly right, but some old Queenslanders' character houses that are designed by the council are just a mess and even a fire hazard. Nobody looks after them, and really they don't have a great street appeal. They have single-skin internal walls, which I grew up in and was glad to be out of. Definitely keep the really nice ones, Helen says. So Helen's kind of half-half there. 133-882, keep your thoughts coming through. A fresh flare-up in the Iran-US conflict has triggered a jump in oil prices, threatening Australia's upcoming $22 billion winter grain harvest as farmers brace for a potential fuel and fertiliser crisis ahead of the September production window. This is not good. National Farmers Federation is calling on the government, banks and commodity traders to create US-style financial instruments or insurance products so family farms can lock in long-term input prices rather than relying on volatile spot markets. That is a good solution. Then it comes down to supply, whether you can get it. Vegetable growers warn that current government efforts to secure overseas supplies are unsustainable for a long conflict, urging immediate investment in domestic fuel refining, biofuel development, and onshore fertiliser production. Small business groups and some backbench Labor MPs are pushing the Albanese government to extend the temporary fuel excise relief if global oil prices continue to spike, though Treasurer Jim Chalmers remains non-committal ahead of the July expiration. It comes as the RACQ flags concerning fuel price rises in the southeast that are in excess of the partial excise return. RACQ's economic and affordability specialist, Dr. Ian Jeffries, said over the last few days, we've seen more and more stations returning to hiking behaviour, with some stations now charging 40 cents per litre more than others in the same suburb. Here we go again, right? That's about 20 bucks extra to fill an average 50 litre tank. If fuel companies succeed in reinstating the cycle, Queensland must look to introduce market regulation quickly to shorten and flatten the cycle to make it fairer for motorists. And that leads me to my next point. What's it like? What's happening around Brisbane as this conflict begins to worsen again after that? Well, was there any peace? As it starts to get worse, what are you seeing in your suburbs? Are you seeing massive hikes? Is there a survey with some cheap fuel? Let us know so we can all benefit. 133-882. The survey nobody asked for has been released today. Australia's most liked pollies. Well, maybe they asked for it. I'm not sure. Independent Senator Jackie Lambie, New South Wales Premier Chris Minns, and Queensland Premier David Crisafulli topped the rankings, each recording a plus

0: 5 net rating. And that's good. Lambie, well, she's honest. She says it how it is. Crystal Foley gets stuff done. And Minns, I reckon the reason he's popular is because he handled the Bondi attack really well. He was front and centre, not like someone else. So well done to those three. In second spot, would you say? I'd say fourth spot. Independent Senator David Pocock is on a +2. Liberal Senator Jane Hume, +1. And National Senator Bridget McKenzie, +1, were the only other politicians to score positive results. That's concerning. Where's the trust? By contrast, Mr. Albanese and former Prime Minister Scott Morrison were the least liked, with overall results of -22. Poor old ScoMo hasn't been in power for a while, but he still comes in last. Treasurer Jim Chalmers also received a dire rating. His net favourability score is -19, which checks out for a treasurer, right? Because they give you all that bad news. Incredible. He's got a 19% approval rating and a 38% disapproval. One Nation's Treasury spokesman, Barnaby Joyce, who scored -13 overall, with 27% positive and 40% negative views. Well-known character. Pauline Hanson, -8, tying with Penny Wong. I don't know if that'll go down well. Opposition leader Angus Taylor recorded a -2 net rating, which is not bad. Not bad at all. But 50% of people either had no strong opinion on him or did not know who he was. So he's vanilla. I've seen that bloke. I don't know who he is or what he stands for, but no, yeah. Isn't it appalling when we only have 6 politicians in the positive? 6. Tells you a lot about how we feel as a country. It tells you how we feel about our politicians. It's a real state of, it's a sad state of affairs, isn't it? Not sure that any of these politicians on this list will pay any attention to the results either. Maybe they should. This is what the people are saying. They might lift their standards if they're seeing how much they're in the negative. 133-882. What do you think about that list? Do you agree? On top, Jackie Lambie, Chris Minns, and David Crisafulli. They've got positive scores out of the survey. 133-882. Before we go to the break, if you'd like to win a double pass to Coosa, which is awesome, it's by Cirque du Soleil. Be caller number 10 now. 133-882. It's a breathtaking return to the origins of Cirque Soleil. Coosa pays tribute to traditional circus in all its splendour with nail-biting acrobatics. Incredible what they get up to. And bold slapstick comedy. I'm up for that. Are you? 133-882. I've got a double pass to give away right now here on 4BC Mornings. And Cirque Soleil is bringing Coosa to Brisbane from August 1. Get your tickets online today.
1: Traffic. The census is coming in August. 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Authorised by the Australian Bureau of Statistics, Canberra.
2: There's some debris in Eagle Farm on the Gateway Motorway southbound just before the Gateway Bridge. A crash on the M1 southbound in Eagleby has got delays back to Shaler Park. It's also heavy for the M1 northbound from Logan Home to Slacks Creek. And a crash in Raceview on Swanbank Road just near Fisher Road, causing some minor delays. There's a breakdown for the Logan Motorway westbound. It's in the left shoulder just after 3rd Avenue in Marsden. And it's slow on the Centenary Highway inbound in Jindalee. It's Olympia on Brisbane's traffic leader, 4BC.
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0: Welcome back. It is 13 to 11, 133 882. Justine's in Logan. Good morning, Justine.
8: Good morning. How are you?
0: I'm good. You've been to Cirque Soleil before?
8: My partner has.
0: So good. I got the chance to see the Beatles show called Love in Vegas. Oh, my God. The acrobatics. Unbelievable, Justine. You've got yourself a double. You will be enjoying Kooza.
8: Thank you.
0: Now, if you miss out on winning doubles with us, you can actually go online to win some of those. But well done to you. You don't have to worry about that, Justine. You got yourself a double. Enjoy it.
8: Thank you so much.
0: No worries. Cirque Soleil is bringing Kooza to Brisbane from August 1. Get your tickets online today. Let's get into our frontline wrap. The Forensic Crash Unit is investigating a fatal traffic crash in Greenbank just before 9 o'clock last night. A 20-year-old Greenbank man was struck by a vehicle on Middle Road. He sustained critical injuries and sadly died at the scene. The driver and passengers of the vehicle were not located at the scene. Investigations are ongoing and police are appealing for witnesses with information. Every day, it feels like I'm reading stories about people losing their lives on our roads. Every day. Two people have been charged following the alleged armed robbery of a 36-year-old woman at a Cooma residence around 11 a.m. yesterday morning. Four people, one armed with a firearm, allegedly threatens the woman, demanding and stealing money, jewellery, electronics, and then took off in her Mazda CX-9. A 45-year-old Southport man and a 44-year-old Mullandina woman were later arrested. Both faced multiple charges, including robbery and vehicle theft, and are scheduled to appear in the Southport Magistrates Court today while investigations continuing to locate the remaining two offenders. And south of Yeppoon in Zilzy, paramedics responded to an address at Monaco Drive after reports of a caravan on fire around 10 o'clock last night. Sadly, a male in his 40s was declared deceased at the scene. That is your frontline wrap. Let's get into the weather whip around the southeast today. Beautiful, stunning day, 23 degrees and sunny everywhere. Shower 2 and rocky for our 4RO listeners and a top of 26. The outlook for the next couple of days, well, tomorrow, enjoyed as well, about 22 and sunny. So kind of the same as today. Another chilly start this morning. It was 9 degrees on the way in. It was cold. And the outlook for Thursday, 21 with showers around the regions for our Resonate radio listeners, partly cloudy, mostly sunny everywhere. Charters Towers, 28, Charleville, 21, Emerald, 25, Gundy, 19 degrees, a bit cooler today, Longreach, 25 and sunny. Same for the Isar, Kingaroy, 22 and sunny, Roma, 21 and sunny. The energy we've used in the last 24 hours, 52% coal, 41 4% we've used solar, and 4% of our energy in the last 24 hours has come from winds.
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0: The sports update is not a good one for Melbourne Storm fans. Melbourne Storm's fight to make the finals just got a whole lot harder. Cameron Munster has been ruled out for 4 to 6 weeks after being forced to undergo surgery for a cartilage injury to his knee. Now, where does this leave Melbourne with making the finals? So they're currently 10th. They're sitting 2 wins outside the 8th with a bye in hand. But the problem is 3 clubs ahead of them also have a bye in hand. So they're sitting 2 games outside the 8. 4 out of their remaining 7 games will be against top 8 sides. The Roosters, the Rabbitohs, they won't win that. Let's be honest. The Panthers and the Sharks. Barring 2010, when the club was barred from accruing points over salary cap breaches, the Storm have never missed the finals under Craig Bellamy. I mean, it's an incredible record. Absolute incredible record. But 2026 could be the second time they miss the 8. Unbelievable, isn't it? And if even if you didn't take the points off them in 2010, that team won enough games to finish 5th. If you gave them back their points. Incredible. Absolutely incredible. So it's all ahead of Melbourne Storm. Hey, the other one I want to mention, Jerome Luai. Did you hear the news today that there's a push from rugby to get him to play for the Wallabies before he goes to PNG to play rugby league? So Jerome Luai, if all of a sudden he does one season in rugby, and then he gets to play for the Wallabies, which Super Rugby club does he play for? Would we take him at the Reds? Would you put everything into Jerome Luai playing for the Reds for 1 year, knowing that he's going to PNG? What do you think? I don't know if you'll make it as a rugby player. What are your thoughts? 133-882, would you like to see Jerome Luai at the Reds next year? I love your thoughts on that. 133-882 here on 4BC. It's 7 to 11.
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0: I like that song too, Ray. We're just discussing TLC and waterfalls. 4BC Mornings. Hello, 3 to 11. Chloe Affleck has the latest news coming up at 11 o'clock this morning. Elle says, Jason, it's still possible for the Storm to make the top eight as they still have Harry Grant in action. Yeah, good call. Jeez, he was good when he came off the bench the other day. On the other hand, Drew says, who cares about the Storm? Good old Drew. You know what I like about Drew? Glass half full kind of guy. 133-882 is our open line. Have you say on anything for watch smoke alarms? The Madison Tower Mill Hotel, located on the edge of the Brisbane CBD, has sold, you ready, $28.6 million to the South Korean-owned Samdo Corporation. Now, the privately owned group, which already operates two Hotel Diana venues in the city, outbid nine other local interstate and offshore offers. The acquisition was largely driven by the property's prime location, and isn't it a ripper? It sits within walking distance of major 2032 Olympic precincts, Suncorp Stadium and the Roma Street Parklands. The sale highlights an ongoing demand for well-located and integrated accommodation assets in Brisbane, as well as the appeal of attached gaming entitlements, making for some of the rarest opportunities in the hotel investment market. Built in 1966, opposite Brisbane's oldest surviving building, the old windmill, the 70 Key Hotel, holds a significant place in Queensland history. Remember this? 1971, the hotel, famously, hosted the all-white South African Springboks rugby union team. Remember that? Sparking the turbulent Tower Mill anti-apartheid protest that forced the government to declare a state of emergency. Massive part of Brisbane's history, this. And if you have a memory of the Tower Mill Hotel, I'd love to hear it. Very famous motel indeed. Just sold for $28.6 million. 133-882 is our open line if you want to have a say on that. Michael says, morning, jumped into the tractor this morning and it was 2.5 degrees at 6:30. Yeah, it's getting colder. I noticed Nicholas says there's, where did he say, there's people in the water? Crazy. He said, I'm at Sutton Beach at Redcliffe. It's lovely, sunny, and people are swimming. No thanks. Not for me. News coming up next. After 11 o'clock this morning, we're getting into more of your feedback. Plus, Hannah, the Brisbane mum of a five-year-old Frankie, who's well on the way to recovery and doing something quite courageous soon here on 4BC.
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21: It's 11 o'clock. Good morning. I'm Chloe Affleck. Two people have been charged with 27 offences relating to an armed robbery in central Queensland. A man and a woman were allegedly forced into a vehicle and driven to an address in Emerald where they were both assaulted and robbed. Following investigations, a 29-year-old man and a 46-year-old woman have been remanded in custody and will face court next month. A teenage boy has been charged with grievous bodily harm, accused of stabbing another boy at a Cairns school. Police allege a physical an altercation broke out between the two 15-year-olds and resulted in one of the boys sustaining a wound to his abdomen. He was taken to hospital stable. The accused is due in court today. Biosecurity Queensland is currently investigating a suspected case of H5 bird flu. A northern giant petrel discovered at Noosa's main beach is currently being tested. Wildlife Noosa rescue manager Will Watson collected the bird and says a positive result could be confirmed today.
2: The results should come in today, but it can take up to 2 weeks, so it's all unfamiliar territory. Yeah, we just go by what the biosecurity will let us know, hopefully, and hopefully it comes back negative and then there's no Queensland cases.
21: Down south, 4 charges against former broadcaster Alan Jones have been dropped during pre-hearing arguments in a Sydney court. The 85-year-old is now facing a total of 22 charges relating to 6 complainants. Jones denies the allegations and has vowed to fight the charges against him. Overseas, the United States Central Command says it's launching a new wave of strikes against Iranian targets. President Donald Trump has revealed plans to reimpose the blockade of Iranian ports and to charge nations for using the Strait of Hormuz. The United Nations Shipping Agency says there's no legal basis for a US toll of the key shipping route. And the time of day we eat may have more of an impact on our metabolic health than how much we consume. Researchers at Griffith University studied a group of night owls and early birds and found that those who ate food late at night may be more susceptible to obesity and other health issues. Professor Roseanne Kruger says while both groups ate similar amounts, a person's metabolic rate is typically slower in the evenings.
3: When we eat food early in the morning, our insulin and hormones and metabolism work are more at work at that time. But when we are at rest in the night, our internal metabolism also goes into rest and therefore we don't process the food as well.
21: To finance, the All Ords are down 35 points at 8,773. One Australian dollar is buying 69.1 US cents.
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21: Broncos hooker Billy Walters is raring to make his NRL return against the Panthers on Thursday. The Brisbane star set to end a long injury layoff after working his way back through reserve grade. But Walters says it will take a full squad effort to turn things around against the Penrith.
23: There's been games where we've had Payne Haas come back and we still didn't get a win, and I'm nowhere near Payne Haas' level. So probably wasn't ready for NRL, you know, 2 or 3 weeks ago with not playing any match fitness. So it probably would have been a bit silly to chuck me in. But I feel like I've done the work now. I've done the match fitness and, I'm just ready to go whenever match wants to use me.
21: Wallabies fly half Ben Donaldson insists he'll be fit to return from a calf strain for Australia's Nations Championship clash with Italy. The 27-year-old missed last week's loss to France alongside first-choice playmaker Carter Gordon. It's 11:04. That's the latest news and sport.
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26: In Kingston, there's a crash on Kingston Road at Lachlan Street, and a crash on the M1 southbound in Eagleby has got delays back to Shaler Park. Also a crash in Ipswich on Limestone Street at Thorn Street, just causing some minor delays. There's a breakdown in Druvale on the Gateway Motorway northbound. It's in the left shoulder, sitting on the on-ramp from Bow Desert Road. And in the city, the lights are on flash on Turbot Street at Albert Street, and delays on the Captain Cook Bridge into the city. It's Olympia on Brisbane's traffic leader, 4BC.
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6: Sunshine over Brisbane, reaching a top of 23 degrees in the city, in Ipswich and on the Bayside. Looking ahead, blue skies tomorrow with a top of 22, a shower or two on Thursday, 21, and cloudy skies with showers on Friday, 21. On Moreton Bay, west to southwesterly winds below 10 knots, seas below 1 metre. Right now, it's 20 degrees at Manly. I'm Chloe Affleck with more news at 11:30 on Brisbane's 4BC.
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0: We've got a big hour coming up. Commodore Philippa Hay joining us ahead of Exercise Austral. That's the Shield happening in North Queensland. We'll have a chat to her about that. We appreciate her time. That's just after 11:30 this morning. More of your feedback too. 133-882. Cherie says, Jason, Jerome Luai, has not played up to par since he signed with PNG. That's a fair call, Cherie. Absolute fair call. And she said her sister worked at the Tower Mill. Have fun. We always do, Cherie. You know that. Just on fuel prices, Cheryl said, Jason, I filled up at Costco North Lakes yesterday with premium 98 for $1.72.7 a litre. Has it jumped up today? I mean, that conflict in Iran seemed to go up a notch yesterday. And I was just wondering whether, well, is price gouging happening? Let's call a spade a spade. I'd like your thoughts on that. David says, Jason, get real. Mins would be popular because he's pushing ahead with the gun buyback, something the Conservatives were against. I thought Mins did a great job. December last year, I was on radio every day over Christmas whilst the whole Bondi attack played out. And the one person to me who showed great leadership was Chris Minns, the New South Wales Premier. And I'm not surprised that his popularity is in the positive. And I'm actually trying to put politics aside. I know I'm talking about a Premier, but I felt comforted every time I saw him on the news addressing the media, as opposed to other pollies. It's just my humble view. I live in Queensland. I don't care who the Premier at the end of the day is in New South Wales. Well, I care, but not that much. But I think he did a good job. 133-882 is our open line. This is a story of unimaginable heartbreak, but also incredible resilience. And just as a warning, you might get a few tears out of this story. Bound to happen. When little Frankie was just 10 months old, he was diagnosed with a highly aggressive childhood cancer, which ultimately claimed his eyesight. His treatment was brutal, but Frankie's spirits never broke. Today, let's fast forward. He's 5 years old, 3 years in remission, and gearing up for Little Heroes Walk at Rundeciwa Brisbane next month. His incredibly proud mum joins me on the line now. Good morning, Hannah.
8: Good morning. How are you?
0: Good. I did warn my listeners there could be tears coming with this story this morning. Your family has been through so much, and we want to get to know Frankie from the start. What was he like as a newborn baby before this horrible disease got a hold of him?
8: Where do I begin? Being born in COVID probably wasn't the best running start, so we thought that was our biggest hurdle. Little did we know. But as you could imagine, first child, you just think it's an absolute dream. The sleeping, the eating, the fresh baby smell. Typically normal. And then as we progressed through the stages and the milestones, things just weren't seeming right. And we were getting told, you know, it could be colic, it's teething, it's regressions, so many unknown factors, but so many things to be put in front of it. And it was basically like a very long list of a process of elimination, basically.
0: Yeah. So this was, this was around 6 months that you and your husband, Farron, noticed something wasn't right. So Frankie, he started showing worrying symptoms like agitation, fevers and rashes. Is that right?
8: Yes, that's right. And then I think the straw that broke the camel's back was, TMI, but I was breastfeeding at the time.
0: Yeah.
8: He was just really lethargic, and I went to go wake him up for a feed, as one does, and he just wasn't responding as, you know, a hungry, starving baby who just slept through the night responded. And I was just like, you know, this isn't right. I called Farron. I was just like, I think something's definitely wrong with him. He had gone cross-eyed previously to this, within about the week prior, and we were like, well, that's definitely not right. And little did we know that was the tumour suffocating his optic nerve. In my panic, as being a first-time mum, I called everyone. I was like, what do I do? And everyone was like, get him to the hospital, present him to emergency. They won't let you go home until you know what's wrong. And that was it. As soon as we presented to the emergency room in the Redlands, we didn't go home.
0: Yeah, wow. So at 10 months of age, Frankie was diagnosed with stage 4 neuroblastoma with MYCN amplification and a secondary bone metastatic disease. Now, this is a very aggressive and high-risk form of cancer. When you were told this news, could you comprehend what this meant for, you know, little Frankie and the battle that lay ahead?
8: We knew the stats were not really in our favour. When we were told we were going to oncology, I had somewhat of knowledge what that meant, and I was just like, oh, okay, that means cancer. Where Farron, bless him, didn't. So we were just like, you know, like, it's a what-if situation. But then when we were hit with the diagnosis, it was just like, oh, no, this is it. Like, Frankie's battling cancer. It's super aggressive. Treatment for us was a little bit different because his sight had unfortunately been lost due to one of the tumours suffocating his optic nerve. And a lot of the treatments were quite harsh on the hearing as well as the heart. So could imagine the stress. So having all of that being kind of bombarded on us would probably be in that first week. Was a hard pill to swallow. And I think I tapped out a little bit emotionally. You know, mums just go into default mode and they're like, what are we doing? What do we need to do? What's going on? Give me the rundown. Give me the needs to know. So I kind of stepped into that position where Farron was the mental and emotional support on, you know, giving us a plan of action of how we're going to get through this, the fact that we're going through this. And we were going through it during COVID as well. So we were very limited in emotional and mental support from our extended family. And
0: That would have been tough.
8: It was really tough.
0: So you're battling with this horrible disease. Frankie goes blind a couple of days later. And the treatment was grueling, and Frankie's bodily waste became so toxic to his skin that you had to bathe him every time you changed his nappy. I couldn't imagine the anguish and the stress that you're going through.
8: It was anything from his waste to his vomit to his spit up. If he got just the tiniest bit on his skin, we had to act quite fast because it was toxic. Imagine the drugs being pumped through his little body at 10 months old. And we were in active treatment for 18 months. So it was intense. I think at the longest period in hospital we did was 5 weeks during his bone marrow transplant. And that was probably the hardest his body had it. The way that it worked is they basically pumped super intense chemo. His skin was starting to break down. The pigment in his skin disappeared. His hair it looked like Homer Simpson with like a couple of strands of hair on his head. No eyebrows, bless him, but always a big smile on his face. So you could physically see the change in his appearance from the chemo, and especially at such a young age. You know, like he spent his first and second birthday in hospital, not knowing if we were going to get a third or a fourth. So we tried to, you know, do what we could to celebrate those milestones.
0: Yeah.
8: But, you know, we missed the milestones where he got to learn how to crawl and walk at those sort of age-appropriate milestones due to the restrictions of being hooked up to treatment, being hooked up with a central line, being immunocompromised, so not being able to be on the floor for a long time, so having to sterilise everything before we could give him that. The challenges were there, and it definitely impacted his, I would say his development, in the sense that he grew up in a controlled environment for, you know, that's, he was 10 months old, and that's what his life was.
0: Yeah,
8: for the first 3 years was hospitals and chemo and treatments.
0: And this is your first. And the challenges that you and Farron faced are absolutely incredible. And you know what just absolutely kicked me in the guts there, where you said, you know, first and second birthday spent in hospital not knowing whether there would be a third or fourth. I mean, that would have been top of mind nearly every day for you both.
8: Oh, every day. And we've seen it firsthand on the wards. We've seen kids come in with lower staging and not make it through their treatment cycle. We've seen multiple friends being raced to the NICU unit for intensive treatment and not come out of NICU. So it's very grim. It's very intense. It's very hard mentally and emotionally, let alone physically. And as a parent, and you don't have that control, and you're just watching your kid go through that, it's hard. It's surreal in a way that, you know, this is your life that you're living for a really long time away from any sort of normality. You get so used to the routine of treatment starting, fluids and observations and central line dressings, that it takes away from standing outside getting some fresh air where you're counting your minutes where you've got to go back in before the next cycle of chemo starts.
0: Yeah, well, geez, I'm lucky. I've got healthy kids, and I know a lot of people listening to this who are in the same situation. Just thank their lucky stars. Let's go ahead. Frankie's now 5. Yeah. Celebrating 3 years in remission. That is beautiful. That is wonderful. What's life like for Frankie now?
8: Oh, incredible. Absolutely incredible. He just has no limits. He started prep this year and absolutely loves it. I ask him every day, do you want to stay home with me today? And he's like, no, I'm going to school.
0: Yeah, that's more for you.
8: Yeah, but the fact that he's so eager to get to school, and he's just thrown himself into everything, every opportunity. He's just started jujitsu. So Farron and I enrolled him into jujitsu for like a bit of social activity as well as a good sport, and he's thriving in that, absolutely loves it. He recently received his Make-A-Wish as well, and he wished for a music studio. He's very obsessed with Freddie Mercury and the band Queen.
0: Is it his favourite song, Bohemian Rhapsody?
8: It sure is, yeah.
0: That's incredible. Absolutely.
8: Yeah, we
0: incredible.
8: Did little concerts every day. And yeah, like that was a big thing during his life. We would listen to Queen throughout his treatment, and now he sings it and performs any Queen song. And he's like, he's very
0: awesome.
8: Passionate about music and Freddie Mercury himself. Have any questions regarding Freddie Mercury, he'll probably know it. but yes, no, he lives life to the fullest, and we're just super, super happy with how he's progressing. And we're gunning for 4 years in January, so hopefully...
0: fingers crossed, eh?
8: Yeah.
0: Hey, listen, can you give Frankie a big hug from all of my listeners here at 4BC? Just quickly, you've signed up for next month's Run to Cure Brisbane. Farron is doing the 10K. Good on him. You and Frankie are doing the Little Heroes 1K walk. And after everything you've been through, what does it mean for you and the family to now be able to get out and do this race together?
8: Oh, it's incredible. It's incredible. And it's so incredible seeing the community come and support such a hard thing that you're not exposed to. So seeing strangers, friends and family rally together and, you know, if it's running 1K, 10K, a marathon, that's, you know, to us, that's the least you could do in comparison to what the kids in the oncology ward are going through. So it means a lot, and it means a lot seeing how many people actually get behind and support events like Run to Cure. It gives us hope. It gives us community, and that's the big thing at the end of the day when you're feeling so isolated in the ward, that you have that sense of community doing what they can, as big or little. It just, yeah, couldn't ask for anything better.
0: Hannah, I really appreciate you sharing your story and Frankie's story with us today on 4BC Mornings. We are honoured to have you on the program talking about that little legend.
8: Oh, thank you so much for having me.
0: No worries. Thanks for your time this morning. Hannah and Farron are sharing Frankie's story in support of Run to Cure Neuroblastoma, taking part on Sunday, 16th of August in Brisbane. Registered to be part of the half marathon. The 10-kilometre, the 5-kilometre, the 3-kilometre, 1-kilometre Little Heroes walk, or you can donate at runtocure.org.au. Beautiful story. Good on you, little Frankie. If Rai Rai can stop crying enough, let's play a little bit of Queen's Bohemian Rhapsody to take us to the break. Frankie's favourite song on 4BC.
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1: In Clontarf, there's a crash on Elizabeth Avenue at McDonald Road, just causing some minor delays. Also a crash in Kingston on Kingston Road at Lachlan Street. And a crash on the M1 southbound in Eagleby has just cleared, but delays are still a little bit slow back to around about Taylor Park. Still got a crash in Ipswich on Limestone Street at Thorn Street. And there's a breakdown in Druvale on the Gateway Motorway northbound at the left shoulder on the on-ramp from Beaudesert Road. And the lights run flash on Turbot Street at Albert Street in the city. It's Olympia on 4BC.
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6: Welcome back to the program, 27 past 11. Just a change of pace after getting that beautiful story from, well, sad but positive story from Hannah this morning. Just on the text, just with the polling. The rankings for politicians in Australia, only six in positive territory. The rest, negative. Chris says, easy choice, ScoMo coming last. Worst PM in history. Our grandkids will still be paying off the debt he racked up. Simon says, Tim Mander and Paul Scar are very trustworthy and good MPs. Tony says, if you really want to see what we think of our politicians, get rid of preference voting. First over the line wins. Brett says, Jason, great show. Thanks, Brett. Brisbane is a city that floods. Queenslanders are just hosed out with the VJ interior boards and can be moved in days, moved in days later. New homes are ruined. P.S. Thanks, Brett. Appreciate it. And just on the Queenslanders, that bloke from Melbourne reckons we should knock our Queenslanders over. Jerk. I don't agree with him. Says, morning, Jason. Queensland is a completely different environment. If you want culture with history, go to Melbourne. I am born and bred in Brisbane, and I think Brisbane and Queensland is very boring. Although that's the beauty of different cities. It's mixing it up with different environments. Terry of Westlake sending them through, calling it boring. Terry, clearly you haven't been to Adelaide. Or Hobart. Maybe check those joints out first. That's rough. Certainly not boring. Carla Bignaska after midday today.
7: Thank you for that. Adelaide, like Canberra for the most part, gets a bum rap. Adelaide's rich in history. Plenty of like...
6: Wineries.
7: It's
6: the wineries that keep it interesting. If they didn't have wineries, no one would go there.
7: You also had the German Lutherans there that made a huge impact on like culture and food and wine.
6: If they didn't have the wineries, no one would go to Adelaide. I'm just saying it.
7: Yeah. I mean, they used to have the F1.
6: It lost that. People were falling asleep in the stands.
7: Oh, it was very fun.
6: Canberra is boring. I spent 2 years working there. But
7: I mean, yes, but again.
6: But it's the public servants that are boring, not the city.
7: Thing. The city is, like if I don't know. I spent time there as well. You know that. And if I'd have had a young family at the time, I probably would have stayed.
6: Had my family moved friendly, with me.
7: That would be a different story.
6: I would have stayed there, I reckon.
7: Correct. Because, again, it gets a bum
6: It's a
7: rap.
6: Nice place, yeah.
7: And, again, the food and the wine scene there is great. But that's bolstered because of the public servants that have plenty of disposable income.
6: Absolutely. Hey, listen, what's coming up on your show today?
7: We will be talking about financial scams and the correlation between the winter months and the increase of financial scams. I've been hit up on text twice now.
6: Have you?
7: Yeah, saying, hey, Mum, I'm like, what is the message? Oh, sorry, it says, hey, Mum, I'm on a new phone. My phone got wet, so I'm on this. Can you contact me on this number? I was like, geez, my daycare is excellent teaching my 3.5-year-old how to write and text independently. And he's got a burner phone now.
6: That's good.
7: So there's a rise of it. We'll talk to
6: And did he spell Mum, M-O-M?
7: Great call. No, I think M-U-M. And the other one was, hey, Dad. And I'm like, wrong number, clearly.
6: Yeah.
7: But I want to ask the question because I want to really engage with these people. And I want to lead them on a bit,
6: whether
7: that's dangerous or not. Because it could be fun.
6: That's good.
7: No, M-U-M. Hey, okay. Mum, I broke my phone this morning. Can you text me on this number? It's kind of urgent. Love, heart.
6: I think the bigger question should be, should 3.5-year-olds have phones?
7: Very advanced, though. Able to read, write and text all within the space of a couple of hours.
6: That's what we want.
7: Carla's Court will be back, which will be good. Dr. Nick Yim will join us as well because there's a question that's been raised by the Grattan Institute. We love that think tank. Putting pharmacies inside supermarkets. Supermarkets can't even get it right when it comes to just selling us dog food and milk. So I don't know what they're going to be able to do in dispensing our meds.
6: I get concerned about the monopoly.
7: Mm-hmm.
6: I really do get concerned
7: about
6: that.
7: Of the big supermarkets?
6: Yep.
7: Yeah.
6: And this has always been the plan, tie in everything.
7: Right. Yeah.
6: So, you know, your supermarkets, your bottle-os, yeah, chemists, they control the complete market.
7: Well, that is the question we'll raise today, and I'm sure there'll be plenty of feedback on that. And it's also Bastille Day, wee-wee.
6: Oh, is it?
7: Yeah, yes, it's the 14th
6: You know
7: of
6: what?
7: July.
6: I'm going to go and grab myself a baguette and just twirl it around and say wee-wee as I walk through the village.
7: Okay. All right.
6: What? But that's what French people do. Hey, wee-wee, and just walk around.
7: With a baguette twirling with a baguette. Around, like a baton.
6: Yes.
7: No.
6: Yes.
7: Look, thankfully, we have a giant French festival that happens on the 24th to the 26th of July this year.
6: Right.
7: So in 2 weeks' time, Le Festival will be on at the Roma Street Parkland.
6: Will they sell French toast? That's the question.
7: That's a great question. What about French fries?
6: Fries. We're idiots.
7: French
6: That's
7: sticks?
6: Good. All right.
7: Yeah, okay.
6: Move on. Yeah.
7: We'll keep going.
6: French poodles.
7: Oh, right. Good.
6: French onion soup.
7: It's good.
6: I'm run out now.
7: I don't think the French invented the French onion soup that's in the powdered form we get in packets and then put it in apricot chicken.
6: Of course they did.
7: They absolutely did not.
6: They're giving us the wind-up. Carla Bindarska coming in after midday today here on 4BC. Go well, my friends. The United States Central Command says it's launching a new wave of strikes against Iranian targets. Chloe Affleck has more.
8: President Donald Trump has revealed plans to reimpose the blockade of Iranian ports and to charge nations for using the Strait of Hormuz. The United Nations Shipping Agency says there's no legal basis for a US toll of the key shipping route. A teenage boy will front court today, accused of a schoolyard stabbing in Cairns. It's alleged a physical altercation broke out between the two 15-year-olds yesterday when one of the boys sustained a wound to his abdomen. And the timing of daily meals could be just as critical to preventing obesity as the actual food being consumed. New research shows people with later bedtimes consistently choose high-calorie options during hours normally reserved for sleep. In sport, Cowboys centre Tom Chester has been issued a $3,000 fine for a careless high tackle during North Queensland's Golden Point win over Manly in round 20. And Jason Kate Carlisle will have more news at midday.
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3: Gee, time flies when you're having fun. 23 to 12, 133 882 is our open line for Watch Smoke Alarms. Very shortly, Commodore Philippa Hay will be joining me on the program to discuss the Exercise Austral Shield, which is happening right now. Just on the tech, Sharon says, Jace, come on, you can't go past the history of Hobart. But yeah, boring city life for sure. I love Hobart. My wife's from there. Spent many a year there. Jace, was down Hobart for the MOFO. It was incredible. It is a good place, Steve. I'd rank Brisbane and Hobart above Adelaide. Sydney, once you get past the harbour, it's cooked. And Melbourne, MCG and that Jollymont area is okay, but once you've done that, it's over. Canberra's so boring. Jason, if Adelaide didn't have wineries, they'd still have winers, says Jimmy. And Drew says their AFL teams suck as well. Well, I hope so, because the Swans are playing Adelaide this week. 133 882 if you want to pile on Adelaide here on 4BC. How prepared is Australia for a major threat on home soil? That is the exact scenario being rehearsed right now in Exercise Austral Shield, which is being held in North Queensland and Western Australia. Now, running until Sunday, this massive operation brings together over 1,500 defence personnel alongside state and federal agencies to protect our critical infrastructure and national resources. On the line now is the Director General of Joint Collective Training, Commodore Philippa Hay. Commodore, thank you so much for your time today.
4: Jason, good morning. Lovely to have you online today.
3: Now, how vital is an exercise like this given the current global climate?
4: It is really important and it's quite timely. Austral Shield is an activity that shows how the Australian Defence Force can bring together our reservists and our full-time personnel to operate as a single task force in conjunction with our other security agencies such as police, federal police and border protection.
3: Yeah, so the whole idea of this, are you looking to nail down strategies and tactics when facing certain scenarios, or is it more about efficiently all the different forces and agencies getting them to coordinate and collaborate? Is that the plan?
4: 100%. So the ADF already has a strong presence in the community, and our reserve forces in particular have got a really good understanding of the lay of the land. In Queensland, we're operating in Gladstone, Jericho, Emerald, up here in beautiful Cairns where I'm standing at the moment, and way out at Waipa. And we've got to focus on protecting and defending critical infrastructure, be they defence assets or civil assets such as power plants, ports, airports. And that defensive nature can only be fulfilled if we work collaboratively with the forces that are currently on the ground, such as the police and emergency services. So this activity is bringing us all together and sort of identify the gaps and build understanding how we can work together and be resilient.
3: Commodore Philippa Hay, that was going to be one of my questions for you. How has the definition of protecting Australia changed? Are we now preparing more for physical attacks on infrastructure, or is it more digital ones, or is it a bit of column A and column B?
4: A bit of column A and column B, but you're right to note the more discreet nature of protecting our facilities, and the cyber in the space place is an area of which we're leaning heavily into. And it's not just defence that's leaning into there. There's other agencies that are really trying to get a good understanding of how we can protect ourselves.

0: and make sure that we are not vulnerable in any areas. All of our critical infrastructure is reliant on various modes of communications to keep it networked and keep things running online, so our phones keep working, our lights stay on, and the networks remain alive. So our cyber teams are not only just getting an understanding of what we call the terrain, that being the cyber terrain that they're working in, but also working alongside various private industry players so that they too can recognise when there is a cyber threat, but also then protect their own systems.
1: I couldn't imagine how that works. No doubt there's a lot more concentration on that cyber side than there is boots on ground nowadays.
0: It's a fascinating. I've been in the military for, well, I don't want to do a full age reveal, but 30 plus years. And to see soldiers, sailors and aviators sitting behind computer screens,
1: right,
0: feeling completely at home, those digital natives, those young men and women, they are so skilled, and they talk in a language that I can barely understand. However, they have a full understanding and completely coherent in that space. Areas, as a mariner that I take for granted, which all seems very natural to me, they have this intuitive understanding of that cyber domain and just get in there. It's really fantastic to see how a next wave of warfighters are exploiting that environment.
1: Yeah, I can't even get the printer to work here at 4BC, so I'd be no use to you. Next year, you'll also be in charge of Exercise Talisman Sabre. This month marks 3 years since the Taipan helicopter crash, which killed 4 Australian Defence personnel. It happened during a Talisman Sabre training exercise on the 28th of July in 2023. What is morale like at the moment as we near this anniversary?
0: I was there, Jason. And I don't say that flippantly. I was there hours after the incident, and it always, any accidents, particularly fatal accidents inside the ADF, hit the community hard. We are a very tight family. We're a tight family of 55,000, which may sound extraordinary, but when there's only 55,000 across the 3 services, someone knows someone who's been impacted. So any loss is heavily felt. Certainly as we approach the 28th of July, we will pause to reflect, but we're also mindful that such is the nature of service, and that is not at all to diminish the loss and the respect of those and the families that they're suffering, but it's also a stark reminder to us that what we do is serious business, and we train hard. We make sure that our exercises that we deliver, which is one of my key roles as the exercise director, are set up in a safe manner so that we can train as hard as we possibly can to make sure we're testing the people and the capabilities, our tactics and our procedures.
1: And Philippa, No, I was going to say, like, how hard is it for you as a leader then to keep the morale high?
0: In many ways, it's easy. We have the most phenomenal young and old Australians serving inside our Australian Defence Force. And they are dynamic, they are confident, they are well-trained and they are professional. And they get out there and use the capabilities that we have with professionalism and pride. So maintenance of morale, it really is not a problem. What my role is to provide them with a training environment that is, make sure I set them up in the right places and spaces around Australia so they can use the tools of their trade and really get out there and practice what they've been trained to do.
1: Well said. Very, very well said indeed. Director General of Joint Collective Training, Commodore Philippa Hay, I really appreciate your time this morning on 4BC.
0: Thanks, Jason. I just want to chip in too, by the way, Hobart is definitely the best town in Australia, having grown up on the Sydney Hobart finishing line.
1: Aha.
0: The Pops.
1: There you go. So were you from around Howe, or were you actually in the city?
0: I was at Battery Point, my friend.
1: Right? There you go.
0: Point. Yeah, most blessed, but Hobart. But as a naval officer, I'm a citizen of Australia, and there's not many places in Australia that I haven't lived, so it's always hard to discern where exactly is home.
1: Beautiful place indeed. Thank you, Commodore. Appreciate your time.
0: Thanks, Jase.
1: Yeah, she's the Director General of Joint Collective Training, with the Exercise Austral Shield going on right now in North Queensland and also in Western Australia, up in beautiful Cairns at the moment. Hopefully it stopped raining. It seemed to be raining all the time up there. Yeah, great chat. Great. And I love to answer around morale. I just want to get on with it and just do it. You don't need to worry about that. 14 to 12. This is 4BC Morning. So when we come back, I want to play to you what I heard on The Chase last night. And all I'm going to say is it upset me. And it should upset Australians. I know we're going slightly controversial with Larry and The Chase. But if you're an Aussie, you'll be upset by this next. It's coming up. And Who Said What? Here on 4BC.
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4: In Kippering, there's a southbound crash on Anzac Avenue. It's just past Hindmarsh Street with minor delays. Got another crash nearby on Elizabeth Avenue at McDonald Road in Clontarf. In Ipswich, we still have that crash on Limestone Street at Thorn Street. Has heavy delays on the approach there. Riverside Expressway, just minor delays inbound towards Hale Street. Lights have been repaired now on Turbot Street at Albert Street in the city. And it's a good run to either coast on the M1 and the Bruce Highway. I'm Jimmy Clark on Brisbane's Traffic Leader, 882 4BC.
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1: Welcome back to the program. It is 10 away from 12. Carla Bin Nasker and after 12 o'clock this morning. 133-882 for Watch Smoke Alarms is our open line. Paul from Aspley says, Jason, people should remember that Scott Morrison saved jobs and businesses during COVID. There's Paul jumping in and having you say this morning here on 4BC.

0: We've got to credit Gary Hargrave for his performance in that intro with Rye Ride. They're taking the show on the road. You should, actually. You two would be great on stage together. All right, this is where I'm disappointed. I watched The Chase last night. I watched the last half hour. And Larry was at his best. I haven't got an issue with Larry. But I've got an issue with The Chaser. And I've got an issue with the contestants. I'm ashamed. I'm angry. This was the question in the final chase that was asked of the governess.
1: A typical cricket position close to the keeper is first what?
2: Cover.
1: Stop the clock.
0: Okay. She's a pom. She might not know. She's too smart. So first cover is her answer. I've gone, right. There's two other people, contestants. They get the chance to answer the question now to push back if you've never watched the show. I've gone, this is easy. Mind you, I'm yelling at the TV. I'm participating, Rai Rai. So then Larry asked the contestants to try and get a pushback on what they thought the answer was.
1: A typical cricket position close to the keeper is first what?
3: Batsman, I don't know.
4: Honestly, I know no cricket.
3: No, neither do I.
4: So, go with
3: batsman.
4: Yeah.
3: Slip. No.
0: You call yourselves Australian. How do people not know that? How do you know that the person standing next to the wicketkeeper is not the first slip? I mean, that's where Tubby Taylor, Mark Taylor, our cricketing captain, spent his entire career chewing gum. Warnie was one of those from time to time. How do we not know that? Do we need to educate our kids in schools? Are we not educating our kids about the game of cricket? We need to. A first batsman standing next to the wicket, first cover. There's a cover and an extra cover. I'm disgusted. Anyway, we move on. In other news, there's possible concerns that the bird flu outbreak has made its way to Queensland with a petrol. Is it a petrol? A P-E-T-E-R-E-L? I'm assuming it. I've never heard of one. Taken to 20s Pelican and Seabird Rescue for testing. Now, if the name 20s sounds familiar, it's because the twin sisters that run the rescue centre went completely viral after witnessing a carjacking last year. Remember this?
5: And one guy, he was up there with our mum, and he went up there, and he was coming back down towards us, and he goes, run, he's got a gun. And our heart started to pound, and I said, "Oh, Mum, where's Mum?"
0: Well, they're back. Have a listen.
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0: 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Well done to the 20s. 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
0: Welcome back to the program. 133-882, if you want to get a last-minute call in, you can do that here on 4BC Mornings, thanks to Watch Smoke Alarms. Carla Bignaska in after midday today. Gary Hargrave, is he here? Hello, Gary? Oh, he's not here.
17: What?
0: Oh, here he is. He'll be on air from 3 o'clock this afternoon. Hey, thanks for all your feedback today on the text, also on the phones. We'll get to more of your stuff tomorrow. Actually, you know what we're going to do tomorrow on the show? There's a local Manly restaurant that's desperate, and desperately pleading on social media to get customers for her restaurant. She's only been running this restaurant for 6 months. She's been open. But this is how tough it is out there for small businesses. She's playing on social media, and I like what she's doing. Let's get her on tomorrow and give her a free plug. And Chrissy wants to know, when are we going to put on a morning tea for all your loyal listeners? Your shout, Chrissy. I'll turn up without a doubt. Enjoy the rest of your afternoon. We're back tomorrow from 9 here on 4BC Mornings.
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20: In this bulletin, police piecing together a fatal crash in Logan, bird flu testing continues on the Sunshine Coast, and renting rate continue to climb. It's midday. Good afternoon. I'm Kate Carlisle. Police are appealing for public assistance as they piece together a fatal crash in Logan. Chloe Affleck reports.
21: A 20-year-old man was struck and killed by a vehicle on Middle Road in Greenbank around 8:45 last night. Authorities say a group of people were at the scene when the accident occurred and that members of the group performed CPR before paramedics arrived. Authorities suspect a hooning event was taking place at the time. Police have seized a black Ford Falcon and it's subject to a forensic investigation. Detective Inspector Ian Galpin says investigators are trying to determine whether the young man was hit by one of the vehicles involved.
22: I do appeal for the driver or occupants of a white Toyota Land Cruiser and a dark utility who were both seen in the area at the time of the accident.
21: Anyone with information or dashcam footage is asked to come forward. Chloe Affleck reporting.
20: A man and a woman are in custody after an alleged armed robbery and kidnapping in central Queensland last week. Lachlan Gray has the details.
1: Police will allege the pair entered a Rubyvale property armed with a firearm and forced a 38-year-old male occupant into a white Subaru Outback. It's further alleged an Emerald woman was also picked up and driven with the Rubyvale man to Willis Road in Emerald, where they were both assaulted and robbed. Investigations led to police discovering the vehicle on the Gregory Highway and the pair's arrest. A 29-year-old man and a 46-year-old woman have been charged with a total of 27 offences, including robbery with violence in company, assault occasioning bodily harm, deprivation of liberty, and unlawful weapon possession. They've been remanded in custody and are due to reappear before court next month. Lachlan Gray reporting.
20: A sick bird remains in quarantine as testing continues to determine whether it's contracted H5 avian influenza. Amy Drew has more.
4: The northern giant petrel was retrieved from Noosa Main Beach on the weekend and was swab tested before being transported to a nearby seabird rescue facility. If it tests positive, it would mark Queensland's first case linked to the current nationwide outbreak, which has reached 13 cases. Queensland biosecurity officials say response measures are already firmly in place should the H5 strain be detected, while authorities are calling for the public to remain vigilant and report any potential cases. Amy Drew reporting.
20: A man is facing court today on multiple charges following two traffic crashes in Townsville. Police allege the 61-year-old travelling in a ute did a U-turn before colliding with a motorcycle in Oak Valley yesterday afternoon and fled the scene. Just minutes later, on a nearby road, it's alleged the same ute collided with an SUV. The motorcyclist suffered an arm injury. The SUV driver wasn't hurt. Police are investigating an alleged armed robbery on the Gold Coast. A 36-year-old woman was inside her Coomera home when she was allegedly threatened by a group of people carrying a firearm yesterday. The group fled with personal property and the victim's car. A man and a woman have since been charged. Two people remain outstanding. Repair works on the Ipswich train line have impacted some of today's services. Queensland Rail crews have been working on damage to 2 kilometres of overhead line equipment. Services are expected to be back to normal for this afternoon's peak. Illegal vape advertisements remain widespread across social media despite a strict national ban. Regulators have removed over 8,500 illegal posts since 2024, issuing $1.5 million in fines. Health experts want social platforms to face immediate fines for hosting the content. Briefly, there are a couple of hazard reduction burns happening today. Residents around Sheldon are warned of thick smoke from a planned burn in the Emu Street bushland. And the Queensland Parks and Wildlife Service is conducting a planned burn on North Stradbroke Island. Smoke may be seen for the next few days in areas including Dunwich and the Southern Bay Islands. The cost of renting has jumped by 40% over the past 5 years as consecutive interest rate rises squeeze the market. Fresh data shows 62% of tenants are now bracing for even further price hikes before the end of the year. Money expert Joel Gibson says running a digital comparison can give residents a strong counteroffer.
17: You can look at the rent check websites that a lot of states now have just to see what the median rent is in your area. Get a sense of whether what you're being asked for is fair, and then you can present that to the landlord.
20: To finance, the All Ords are down 36 points at 8,966. Gold is trading at $3,999 an ounce, and one Australian dollar is buying 69.1 US cents.
23: Finance on Brisbane's 4BC. 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NAB, more than money.
20: Payne Haas has emphatically ruled out switching his Test allegiance back to Australia for this year's Rugby League World Cup. The Broncos star quickly shutting down rumours of a backflip on Samoa.
24: I made my decision last year to move to Samoa from Australia, and the kind of person I am, I wouldn't do that and backflip on him. So I want to represent my mum and my grandmother and my granddad as well, and there's no way in hell I'll do that.
20: Brisbane tackle Penrith on Thursday night to kick off round 20. Meanwhile, the Storm's finals hopes have taken another hit, with Cameron Munster set to miss up to 6 weeks. He's having surgery to repair cartilage in his knee. Crossing codes where the Wallabies are looking to send head coach Joe Schmidt off on a winning note. Australia has lost 9 of its past 10 matches, heading into Saturday's Nations Championship clash with Italy in Perth. Former Wallaby and World Cup winner Matt Burke says there's been growth under Schmidt, but the results just haven't been there.
3: It's one of those frustrating ones, isn't it? The irony of it is, and there's really good footy being played, but just on the wrong side of the ledger, which is difficult to swallow.
20: To AFL with good news for Gold Coast fans today. Star forward Jed Walter has turned his back on interest from Victorian clubs to sign a 3-year extension with the Suns. And Alex de Minaur has climbed into the men's top 5 for the first time despite his 4th-round Wimbledon exit, becoming the first Aussie to do so since Leighton Hewitt in 2009. It's 12:07. That's the latest in news and sport.
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6: In Kippering, there's a southbound crash on Anzac Avenue. It's just past Hindmarsh Street with minor delays. And another crash nearby on Elizabeth Avenue at McDonald Road in Clontarf is now cleared. In Ipswich, a crash on Limestone Street at Thorn Street is also cleared. Delays persisting there. Riverside Expressway, just minor inbound delays towards Hale Street. The Gateway Motorway is delay-free both ways from Bald Hills to Stretton, and it's a good run to either coast on the M1 and Bruce Highway. I'm Jimmy Clark on Brisbane's Traffic Leader, 882 4BC.
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20: A sunny afternoon across Brisbane, reaching a top of 23 degrees in the city, the same in Ipswich and on the Bayside. Getting down to 9 degrees overnight. Mostly sunny tomorrow with a top of 22 degrees, showers Thursday and a high of 21, and showers and 22 on Friday. On Moreton Bay, west to southwesterly winds about 10 knots, seas below 1 metre. Right now, 21 degrees at Callum Vale. I'm Kate Carlisle with more news at 12:30 on your news leader, Brisbane's 4BC.
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28: Welcome along to the Afternoons program here at 4BC in Brisbane and 4RO in Rockhampton. It is a pleasure to have your company. It's another beautiful blue sky day. Perfect winter's day here in Queensland. Have you done all that? Like days like this, because I don't have a dryer, I just want to get out there and do as much washing as I possibly can. My washing machine has an automatic response when it's had enough, and it says, please, drum cycle clean. And it almost goes on strike. It's like it's got a message from the union saying, this is enough now. This woman has run you way too hard, but too often in the last couple of days. Just tell her that you need a drum clean. I don't even know what that is. I think it just runs water around and around for several hours so you don't have to do another load of washing. My washing machine's even had enough of me. But it's hard not to go and enjoy, capitalise on this beautiful sunshine that we've got going around. Textbook winter days. It's hard to be annoyed, isn't it? We'll be on until 3 o'clock this afternoon. There's plenty to get through. Now, financial scams are becoming smarter. They're becoming more convincing and increasingly difficult to spot unless they're like the text messages I've been receiving from supposedly my son, who's managed to not only read, write, find himself a burner phone and send me a message within several hours of being at daycare, which is remarkable. Like, I know every parent thinks their kid's a genius, but that's some smart stuff right there. So those ones are obvious, but then there are the scams that aren't so obvious, ones that appear as emails from maybe your banking institution or from your super. And there's an interesting correlation between latest figures that are out of the colder months and the increasing number of financial scams. So we're going to speak with award-winning journalist Lee Stark. He'll join us after 12:30 to tell us what we need to be looking out for, what the warning signs are, and what the simple steps we could put into place that could stop us from becoming the next victim. I ask you this question as well. The 4BC open line is 133 882, thanks to Watch Smoke Alarms. Should Coles and Woolies be allowed to sell prescription medication? That is the proposal from the Grattan Institute to allow the big supermarkets to dispense our meds. And I wonder whether you think that's a good idea or not. 133 882 is the open line number. Of course, your feedback, we can take it via text as well. 0499 880 882. Of course, there is that danger that we shouldn't allow big corporations to do everything as a one-stop shop. You're right. Ash, our in-studio extraordinaire, you're saying no. I posed the question to Jason Matthews. He said absolutely not as well. The big corporations are buying up, the big supermarkets are buying up everything. They've got their finger in a lot of pies. There's question marks whether or not, you know, allowing pharmacies to go inside those supermarkets, it opens the door to, I guess, a healthcare system that they have in the US. That's fraught with danger. Like I said, it is an idea. It's a proposal that's been floated. So after 2 o'clock, we'll ask Queensland GP and a former pharmacist as well, good friend of the show, Dr. Nick Yim, whether or not supermarket pharmacies are a smart move or it's just a dangerous step. Today is Bastille Day. Happy Bastille Day to all our French listeners, or if perhaps you're a Francophile. There we go. Oh, fabulous. Today we celebrate all things French, French fries, French onion soup, French sticks. But we're also celebrating with the newly appointed president of Brisbane's French cultural event, Le Festival. Guillaume Fillet joins us in the studio to talk about all things French. The French, if you've not been to Le Festival, it happens every year. It's been going on for almost two decades. It's a huge event and it's become so big that it's had to move locations to the Roma Street Parklands this year. It'll be on in about a week and a half's time. And it's one of those things where it just continues to grow. I think because it's such a wonderful time of year, first of all. We've spoken about that, about the weather. But also it's such a great cultural festival, rich with food and wine. The festival itself is an association. It's made up purely of volunteers. So there's a rich French community in Brisbane, in southeast Queensland, that I want to learn more about on today, being Bastille Day. Now, oil prices are surging. I don't know if you've noticed this, but petrol prices are climbing. The Price is Right, our executive producer. Well, is it the cycle or not? So the Price is Right drove past the servo last night. What did you say it was? $1.60 or thereabouts a litre? And then you came back this morning. How much was it at?
2: So it was $1.67 last night.
28: Yeah.
2: $1.97 this morning.
28: 30 cents. That's not the usual price fluctuation, is it, Ash? Ash is saying, am I joking? With big, wide eyeballs. It can fluctuate up to 50 cents. But we haven't seen a wild fluctuation like that for a little while in terms of a cycle. And we could blame the closure of the Strait of Hormuz all we like. But that's too fast because I looked at our reserves. Jet fuel is at around 27 days and diesel and petrol around 30 days, which was normal. Pre-US-Iran tensions, so pre-February of 2026, that was there. So our reserves are okay for now. But, of course, we know that Trump has slapped on another, what is he trying to put on, a 20% surcharge effectively to get through the Strait of Hormuz. I don't even know how he can control that, but it's happened. And it's caused the oil price to spike again overnight. We'll chat to Scott Haywood from the Finance Guru after 1 o'clock to have a chat about these petrol prices. They're climbing, inflation fears that we should be worried. And, you know, what these latest global tensions mean for our household budgets and interest rates and super and all things in between. After 1:30, I'm going to put on the robe, grab my gavel, do my best, because I'm going to settle a petty grievance that I have encountered over the weekend. No issue is too small for Carla's court. If you have an issue that you'd like raised in the court, please feel free to text us 0499 880 882 or email us as well, afternoons@4bc.com.au. Now, if you've ever wanted to go to Cirque du Soleil, oh, speaking of all things French, Cirque du Soleil, that's French. I love this on Bastille Day. We've got your chance to win your way there. It's the world famous circus. It's back with a brand new breathtaking show called Cousa. It'll be under the Big Top in Hamilton. It looks spectacular. I've got a double pass to give away, so make sure you stay tuned to score those tickets. And you have that 4BC open line, thanks to Watch Smoke Alarms, 133 882, the text line 0499 880 882. 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
23: 4BC is a smooth run with traffic every 10 minutes, breaking news and opinions that matter. 4BC is Brisbane.
28: Well, sad news last night. Not just the entertainment world, I would say, is mourning, but I think we all felt this collectively, the sudden loss of an absolute legend. And we want to take a moment to celebrate a truly magnificent life, the great Sam Neill, who has passed away at the age of 78. And we like to consider him our own, Australia's own Sam Neill. But, of course, he was born in Northern Ireland. He was raised in New Zealand. But he's definitely one of us. He's definitely an honorary Aussie. And today tributes have flowed from all corners of the globe. I saw Richard Wilkins this morning on the Today Show on Nine having spent a lot of time with Sam Neill in New Zealand growing up and then obviously through their lines of work. He just could not speak more highly of a more grounded and down-to-earth human in Sam Neill. But Steven Spielberg has remembered his brilliance. Nicole Kidman called him one of the greats. His great mate Jimmy Barnes remembered him as a man who was just as happy sharing a glass of wine on his farm as he was, you know, on a Hollywood red carpet. Laura Dern, who, of course, starred with him in Jurassic Park, had some touching words to say, saying that they're friends for life. It was really, it's quite shocking. He was only 78. And he had battled blood cancer in recent years, but he was in remission. He'd got through that. And so this illness that took him or whatever it was that has taken his life far too soon is completely unrelated. And that's why I think we feel it so quickly. And despite being a global megastar, everyone who met him has said the same thing, how down to earth he was and how he felt like he was just like this bloke across the fence. He could just be your neighbour. And he leaves, for me, an amazing legacy behind for us all, for his work on the silver screen. He had an amazing acting range that spanned 5 decades. He could be deeply unsettling.
0: Don't know. I don't know. Look, there's a lot of things happening around here that I don't fully understand.
28: You know, that was him as Dr. William Weir in Event Horizon. He could be completely unhinged.
8: Look, Aglia, you've hardened. For the first time, you look vulgar to me.
28: as his role as the international spy Mark from Possession. He was ruthless and calculating as Major Campbell in Peaky Blinders.
9: I don't trust any of yous until you earn my trust. And that takes some earning.
28: What about the grumpy but incredibly lovable Uncle Heck?
11: Pretty majestical, eh?
12: I don't think that's a word.
11: Majestical, sure it is.
12: Nah, it's not real.
11: What would you know?
12: It's majestic.
11: Well, that doesn't sound very special. Majestical's way better.
28: I think a perfect way to sum him up. But to millions of us around the world, he will always be Dr. Alan Grant, taking his sunglasses off and staring up in absolute awe.
13: It's a dinosaur.
28: It is a dinosaur. He's a brilliant actor, a gentleman on all accounts, and a legendary bloke, valet Sir Sam Neill. All right, to your feedback very quickly now on the text line 0499 880 882. Oh, I misspoke. You're right. On 626, number ending in 626, Cirque du Soleil is Canadian, not French. Well, they're French-Canadian, aren't they? So technically, you'd have some people in Canada celebrating Bastille Day today. So you're right. Technically, maybe. Cirque du Soleil, though, itself is a French set of words. So we're splitting hairs here, 626. But I'll take your point. It originated in Canada, but is French-Canadian. Oui, oui. Russ for my daily dose of Russ. Just on this idea that pharmacies, you know, the Grattan Institute has put out this paper saying that they want pharmacies to be housed within big supermarkets. They have a gripe with the Pharmacy Guild saying that, you know, chemists and pharmacists have had a stranglehold on the market for a reason. We can't just dispense medicines willy-nilly. But the report, the Grattan Institute is saying, well, we could have those pharmacists within supermarkets. Russ has texted in 0499 880 882. Chemists in Coles or Woolies, so they would have to employ licensed chemists, so more costs. And wonder if you get a blood pressure check, just think about the bloke stacking the veggies. Does this, what a crazy idea. I don't know if the guy stacking the veggies is the same guy doing a blood pressure check and doing the same job as giving us our medicines, but you don't know. There could be. I mean, you might find someone who can do all of those things, Russ, but I don't know if it's a good idea. Over to you, 0499 880 882 is the text line. Of course, you can call us anytime, 133 882.
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28: Welcome back to the Afternoons program here at 4BC in Brisbane and 4RO in Rockhampton. Now, I know if you're like Jake is on the case, he's switched to driving. He's switched from driving, rather, to catching the train. The first instance, it was because he couldn't handle the peak hour traffic delays and he wanted to save some cash. It was a confluence of events. It was monetary and also traffic being frustrating. He could spend time doing other things, reading, getting on with his life while being chauffeured on a train to work here at Cannon Hill at the 4BC studios. And then also the cost of fuel went up at the start of the conflict in the Middle East, and then as it continued on to roll out that way, we saw a bit of reprieve. There might be questions around whether or not the fuel excise should go back to being the full amount that we had. It's now half that, of course, we know, but now with fresh tensions again in that region, when that's going to sort of trickle down to the Bowser again to all of us. He's continued, though, to catch the train, which is admirable because given, no pun intended, the track record of Queensland Rail and their ability to keep trains going or keep them on the tracks or whatever. I say this because yesterday there was an issue and it was a nightmare commute again today. For passengers on the Ipswich line, a massive power line fault brought trains to a standstill, and they've been going off on social media, passengers complaining about being trapped inside sweltering carriages for nearly 2 hours with no air conditioning. And I don't even know if you can open a window these days on some of those carriages. I don't think you can. But more than almost 2 kilometres of overhead wiring came loose near Redbank Station, which is the cause of it, although Queensland Rail are not saying exactly what caused the detachment of those overhead lines. But it surrounded the train with live wires. Obviously, that's super dangerous. And, you know, crews had to isolate the power before bringing those passengers out and evacuating them safely. That's fine. But, yeah, no air conditioning, when there's no communication whatsoever and nowhere near enough replacement buses to help people once they evacuated safely, it's always going to raise eyebrows. Repairs have continued today. And we'll try and get an answer from Queensland Rail as to when everything's going to be back up and running. Because at the moment, there are around 30 buses that are running between Dowra and Ipswich, and delays of up to an hour are still expected. They've obviously apologised and are urging passengers to use nearby Springfield line stations where it's possible. Now, Queensland Rail have just done an update, just doing this now, the closure between Dowra and Ipswich. They're expecting it to reopen any moment now. So they're doing some final checks before they run trains again and all repairs are complete. We're at what, 12:30 almost now? And we're looking ahead to the peak hour rush of people trying to get home. The fault's still unknown. You don't want to be left there stranded. There will be questions around how the evacuation and how everything and why this has happened. But we'll stay across that because if you are planning your trip home from work or going back home or to and from, they're expecting it to reopen, but they will be doing some final checks before trains run again. So it impacts those between Dowra and Ipswich. If you can use the Springfield line nearby, try and do that. But we will stay across that for you as the day goes on. All right, across to the newsroom now where Kate Carlisle, hello, is standing by. We're all waiting to see if that sick bird on the Sunshine Coast does or doesn't have bird flu. You have some details.
4: That's right, Carla. Good afternoon. It's possible Queensland could have its first case of H5 avian flu confirmed as soon as today. Biosecurity Queensland is investigating a suspected case after a northern giant petrel was discovered acting strangely at Noosa Main Beach. Police are appealing for assistance as they piece together a fatal crash in Logan. A 20-year-old man was struck and killed by a vehicle on Middle Road in Greenbank at around 8:45 last night. The United States Central Command says it's launching a new wave of strikes against Iranian targets, and a survey of call centres at the nation's largest superannuation funds has found many are failing to meet basic customer service standards. In sport, the world's best golfers are preparing for the final major of the year, the Open Championship at Royal Birkdale in the UK. Seven Aussies will tee off from Friday morning, including former champ Cameron Smith. And Carla, I'll have more news at 1.
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6: In Geebung, Robinson Road West has a lane reduced eastbound past Newman Road with minor delays. Gippy Road's got a few slow patches both ways from Chermside to Kedron. Ladders Road is under speed both ways through Callum Vale. Riverside Expressway, just minor inbound delays towards Howe Street. It's moving well out of the city. Gateway Motorway is delay-free both ways from Bald Hills to Stretton, and it's a good run to either coast on the M1 and Bruce Highway. I'm Jimmy Clark on Brisbane's Traffic Leader, 882 4BC.
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28: 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Before we get to Lee Stark and have a chat about the weird confluence of there being colder months and the increase of financial scams, we'll have a chat about that in just a second. To your feedback now on the text line 0499 880 882. This one comes from 066066. No name on this one, but it said, "Hi, Carla. Poor city folk being inconvenienced by a rail issue. How would they be up in regional Queensland when the two-lane highway is blocked and you have to sit around for hours and hours?" Well, I would say both are very inconvenient and both aren't a regional thing. It happens on all of our roads everywhere, all over the state. But you're right. There's nothing worse. I grew up in an area where there's one lane each way. And if it was blocked, it was you were Dunskies. But the thing is, like, the difference is the rail issue it feeds into those regional areas as well. So if a train line is backed, you know, in this instance, it's the Ipswich line, it impacts, you know, the whole area, and it has a flow-on effect. And on top of that, what service are we paying for when it often feels like the rail service is not really operating as it should at the best of times? Cherie has texted through just in regards to Sir Sam Neill passing away suddenly overnight. Carla, I will miss Sam Neill, but I have my DVDs. The Tudors, Merlin, Peaky Blinders, Captain Cook, Doco. Of course, he started as Cardinal Wolseley in The Tudors. So good. Stay well, Cherie. Thank you for sharing that. And we'll chat after 2 o'clock about this idea that the Grattan Institute wants pharmacists to be moved into big supermarkets. Jimmy writes, Carla, did you know that Costco has an optometrist in every store in Australia? Big W has optometrists as well. So maybe it's not exactly like pharmacy, but it does demonstrate that at some level, bringing these kinds

0: Well, financial scams are becoming more sophisticated, more convincing and increasingly difficult to spot. New data from Norton shows that financial scam attempts in Australia have more than doubled during the winter months, with criminals increasingly targeting our bank accounts, even superannuation and investments. And these are no longer just badly written emails promising an unexpected fortune. Scammers are taking over social media accounts. They're posing as trusted friends. They're using fake success stories, investment opportunities, all in aid to convince us to hand over our savings. I've received a couple of text messages recently by these scammers pretending to be my son, which would be incredible because he's only 3.5 and he doesn't have a phone yet of his own. We lost more than $160 million to investment scams last year. Aussies lost more than $160 million in investment scams. More than $60 million has already been lost in 2026. So I guess how can you tell when an opportunity is too good to be true and what we should do if a message appears to come from someone that you know? Lee Stark is one of Australia's award-winning technology journalists, has spent almost 20 years helping Aussies make sense of the latest developments in technology and is all over this. Lee, thank you so much for joining us on 4BC Afternoons.
1: Thank you for having me. I think that's one of the nicest things anyone's ever introed me with, to be honest.
0: And you're the founder and editor of picker.com.au, which is where I found this article. The thing that piqued my interest, Lee, was the correlation between financial scams and the amount of them increasing as it's got colder. Is that just a coincidence?
1: No. So Norton hasn't provided a reason why, but it does make sense because most of the scams they're talking about, so it's roughly 200,000 over regular months and closer to about 460,000, so over double, well over double around the colder months. It makes sense because a lot of what we're seeing is that it comes from a type of scam called a social engineering scam, which is the technical way of saying when your friends and your family have their Facebook or their Instagram hacked, and then all of a sudden they start telling you about how much money they've gained off crypto. Social engineering is that method. It's the technical term for saying having someone's account suddenly be turned into an engineering approach to get other people to basically propagate the scam and fall for it as well. And so it makes sense from a winter perspective because if we're not going out as much or we're staying huddled close at home, we don't watch TV as much as we used to. Our phones, our tablets have become the center of our entertainment world. And so we naturally make our way to social media, which is where these sorts of scams proliferate.
0: Right. Okay. That kind of makes sense. But it is one of those things where I go, okay, I think just in general, the increase of financial scams makes sense to me because we are spending more time online. We're living our lives online. We can't get away from technology. And they're becoming far more sophisticated because of the use of AI and that sort of, you know, and it's something we can't get away from.
1: That's absolutely right. And it makes it more difficult to try and work out. So someone like myself actually tries to put myself in the line of fire so I can write these sorts of articles so I can work out how scammers are doing these things.
0: Right.
1: The regular people aren't going to have an easy time trying to work it out. So some of the obvious indications, and scammers have specific approaches they do. One of the most obvious ones is urgency, because the moment you think about a scam, you think about a message, your brain actually kicks in and goes, wait a minute, is this right? Could this actually be legit? And so we've seen other approaches in the past where you'll get a message. A lot of scam messages occur in the middle of the night, so 2 a.m., 3 a.m., and part of the reason is you're not thinking at that time. You think anyone contacting you is contacting you for good reason, so the urgency is important. It makes sense. And so if you respond at 2 or 3 a.m., you're more likely to fall for the trap, but if you wait until you're actually awake and you've had your coffee or tea, you're less likely to fall for it. So one of the most important factors, if you do get these messages, is to actually think about it and actually look at it and go, is this right? If you've gotten a message from a friend or a family member, and it seems like their account is saying these unusual things, which is how social engineering works, actually call them up or send them a message saying, is this you? Because 9 times out of 10 people are actually unaware that their accounts are doing this. They followed a link or they've entered their details somewhere, and all of a sudden you might be cluing them to the idea that they've been hacked.
0: But, you know, the other thing, Lee, that I've found and that you've written about as well is that, you know, often we picture scams as, you know, suspicious emails and strange text messages, which, you know, the English is usually quite bad, or it's pretty easy to figure out if an email is legit or not based on, you know, the address they've used or the website provided or whatever. But because of, you know,

0: how sophisticated they've become, and you know, they've taken over real social media accounts and posing as people that we know, it makes it so difficult to decipher sometimes.
1: Absolutely. And so AI has given scammers the ability to actually work out how to write exactly like us. Does not take a lot of effort. They're using ChatGPT just as much as everyone else. Mm. And so a lot of what they're getting out is very similar. As I said, working out from message alone is not something anyone really has the ability to. If you receive an email or you go to a website, the indications that we used to use technically still work there. So if you get an email, for instance, and you look at the sender field, they can't pretend to be the ATO. They can't pretend to be PayPal, but they'll often put something ahead of it that kind of looks suspicious. And so unless you're paying attention to those sender IDs, it's very easy to fall into the actual, I guess, the black hole of the abyss. Mm. But on social, it's even more complex because those social engineering scams are solely playing on the idea that you know these people.
0: That's right.
1: It could be correct.
0: Yeah.
1: So the take with a grain of salt logic is that if it doesn't, like, you do have to use common sense. I know a lot of people say that's kind of rare these days. You still have to kind of engage it as best you can, the rare sense that exists. And if something seems too good to be true, it definitely is online, because the amount of money that scammers make, not just off Australians, but overall in the world, Australians lose a lot, and it's growing. It was 2 billion last year, but the year before that it was 3 billion. It's still well over any comfortable level it should be. And once you actually send the money, it's gone. There's no chance of getting it back.
0: Yeah. Well, look, I think of my mum, Lee, who has been scammed twice now. And they were two very different things. One, they had hacked a provider that she had used as a removalist, and they had hacked the removalist's details and then sent her a message. It happened at the time when she was getting something shipped, and they basically posed as this company, and there was no recourse for her to get the money back because they had all her credentials and all the information, and they created the sense of urgency. Like, if you don't do this, you're not going to get your stuff. Basically, that's what happened. And then the second time it was via Facebook ad, and she received goods. And this was the problem. She received goods that they weren't what they were supposed to be, but because she had said yes to, to authorize the purchase, technically no one could do anything about it because she had received goods, but the goods were not what they were supposed to be.
1: That's a type of scam called a ghost store, and Facebook makes money off of the ads, but people feel like they have no recourse because, as you said, you've received something, wasn't what you ordered, but the store technically exists. There's a dead giveaway on tracking those. Look for an ABN on the website. It doesn't exist.
0: Right, okay. It was too late because she had said yes and clicked through, and it was it. I guess if you receive a message that appears to be from your bank or your super fund or another trusted organisation, how should you check whether it's legitimate before, you know, without clicking on any links, without having on any red flags?
1: Yeah, so SMS, if they're sending it to you that way, there's now an actual degree of authenticity that Australian government has put in place called the sender ID. So you can't pretend to be your super fund or the government or anything like that. All of that's registered. And if you receive one that has that, it'll just come up with a number, and on your phone, on Android or iPhone, it will come up as unverified or not verified. So SMS is relatively easy. If a scammer wants to try and pull a fast one over you, they'll say, there's technical problems. Don't believe that. There's an actual sender ID system. Email is more complex. It's, as I said, you have to look at the actual email send, and almost nobody ever does. So if someone reaches out to you on WhatsApp or an email, and it doesn't seem legit, because hacking someone's account is actually one of the best things a scammer will do, simply because it gives them access to everything of yours. All you really need to do is delete it and call back the company. Google them online. You're never going to find a scammer been able to beat the search credentials of the real existing company that they're trying to scam. So you can feel safe knowing that whatever you find on Google is a legit one. Call them back and actually find out whether it was them or not. If it's urgent, they'll actually contact you about it. But the other thing is just generally, if something is really important, the actual company will reach out to you regularly, more than once. That's as clean as it gets.
0: Yeah, right. Okay. But what happens if we didn't do any of that, Lee, and we may have clicked on something that was suspicious and handed over personal information or transferred money or whatever? What should we do immediately?
1: So two instances here. One, if you accidentally click on these sorts of scams, it's not over. It's not over until you actually feed them your details. So I click on scams fairly regularly. Don't do that. Don't do what I do.
0: Okay.
1: I'm doing it to try and test the waters. But if you click on a scam, it's not over until you actually put in your details. You can close the window, move on with your life, and it's fine. If you put in your details, at that point, your first point of view is to change your details as quickly as humanly possible, if you can still do that. And if not, at that point, contact the support line of whatever company you did that for. So MyGov, you can call them up quite easily. Facebook, you can write them an email. But one of the better things you can do to try and, I guess, stem all of this from happening is to turn on multi-factor authentication or a passkey. Every service now supports multi-factor, which is, it's annoying. I know a lot of people don't like it. You get a message on your phone, but it's there to actually prevent a password from being the main key that gets you in. It means that scammers and everyone else, including yourself, have to do a minimum of two things to break in, to get into your account. So if you accidentally put your details in and you have multi-factor, you can't use that alone. You still have to do something else. And the same sort of thing is for a passkey. A passkey turns your phone into basically the handshake mechanism. So ahead of time, before you click on these links, go to your most important services, your bank, your MyGov, even your Facebook, and turn on these services, turn on these settings inside security settings, because that gives you a degree of, authenticity and means that you're the only person who can unlock it.
0: Okay. I know you said you engage with these scammers just to see how far you can get. Should I be texting back this person who's pretending to be my 3.5-year-old son who's got a new phone, text them back on this number? Is it okay to engage in conversation?
1: My wife asks me this all the time because she wants to put our 4-year-old on the line with scammers when they call. You can. The part of the reason I don't is because it can put you on a list internally where they start flagging you up the chain and sending more scams your way. We've heard of that happening before. And all you really want is to be on, like, you don't want to be on the wrong side of the scam that is able to convince you in the middle of the night. So I would recommend not doing that.
0: Fine.
1: I'm different because I'm trying to write the articles. But if you do want to mess with them, I know Aussies love messing with scammers. If you do want to mess them and you're convinced that you'll be fine, then go have at it. But it doesn't change anything for them. You just get added to another list.
0: Okay, fine. Lee Stark, founder, editor, picker.com.au. Thank you so much. I'm sure we'll chat soon when there's more information around scamming and how we should avoid them.
1: Always happy to help.
0: Lee Stark there, great tech journalist. If you've got a question as well, if you'd like answered, we can get Lee back on at another time. You can email us afternoons@4bc.com.au.
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0: Amazing. The Ekka is back. Next month, it's just around the corner, which also indicates that we'll have a public holiday as well. That's usually what most people look forward to on Ekka Day. But the Ekka is turning 150 and tickets are on sale now. And everyone's got a moment they look forward to every year. It might be getting your hands on a world-famous strawberry sundae. Is it a Dagwood dog? It's all around the food for me. I like the mixed grill plate that you can get that's the best of the show. So it's like the best lamb as awarded by Royal Queensland Agricultural Society, whatever, that says that it's the best beef in the country or Queensland, the best lamb or whatever. And it's all grilled up on one plate. Delicious. I also love all the animals. I think that's a huge part of agricultural shows in metro cities. Having competed in them and been around it, I miss the days of being able to, you'd stable your horse and then you could get to sleep above. It was the best. My other half, his mum used to work for a stud farm, and he would be the kid that would, when he was young and cute, he would lead the calves around the ring, and then he would be able to sleep. But that whole stable block is condemned now. We need to get that back in there. It was such a great part of it. But stay listening, because next week we're giving you the chance to win a family pass to this year's show. Just got to listen out for the sounds of Ekka in the breakfast show with Dean and Sophie on Mornings with Jason, myself and Gary in Drive. And when you hear the sounds of Ekka, call us for your chance to win the Ekka. It's country spirit, city heart. Visit ekka.com.au for the information or your chance to win tickets to the sounds of Ekka. It starts on Monday on Brisbane's 4BC. All right, to your feedback now. The open line, thanks to Watch Smoke Alarms, is 133882. Hello, Phil and Gracemere.
14: Hello, Carla. How are you?
0: I'm well. Are you getting unsolicited sort of dodgy calls and texts all the time?
14: Well, no. Calls are fine. Mm-hmm. Your call from your mob said private.
0: Right, okay? Yeah.
14: But the text, I thought all text come through is unverified or, a business, like... John Smith's fire company or something, because he'd verified his number.
0: Yeah.
14: I just got a call from a doctor, a text from the doctor.
0: Yeah.
14: And it said, just a number. I thought Telstra had that would come through as unverified.
0: Yeah, right.
14: I wonder whether Telstra's got a problem since their little episode.
0: I don't know. Who knows? I don't know if it's a Telstra-specific thing, Phil, but I do know, particularly with brand-new iPhones, they have the ability to filter out scam calls and things because of this screening, software that they have in it, which is sometimes a good thing, especially if you don't want to talk to someone. But also...
14: I think a lot of that's... Yeah, a lot of that's involved with I put in there. I got a text the other day that my parcel wasn't delivered or something. Mm. I haven't ordered anything, so I just sent that off as a scam.
0: Yeah, and then they don't come back to you.
14: That's how those are reported. But I don't understand, but yeah. Anyway.
0: Yeah. Well, thank you for making sure that the private number came from us here at 4BC, Phil. I really appreciate it. All right, we'll take a quick break. Back after this.
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15: In Boondall, there's an eastbound crash on Zilmere Road. It's just past Muller Road with no delays. Gympie Road has a few slow patches both ways from Chermside to Kedron, and Bowdoin Road under speed both ways through Callumvale. Elsewhere, the Riverside Expressway and Inner City Bypass are trouble-free in and out of the city. The Gateway Motorway delay-free both ways from Bald Hills to Stratton. And it's a good run to either coast on the M1 and the Bruce Highway. I'm Jimmy Clark on Brisbane's Traffic Leader, 882 4BC.
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0: The giveaways keep on coming with 4BC Breakfast. We have tickets to see Bryan Adams with his new Roll with the Punches tour.
11: Another name will go into the draw for our $5,000 Outback Queensland getaway.
0: And does Ben Hunt believe the math? Can the Broncos still make the top eight?
11: Tune in from 5:30. We'll see you then.
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0: Welcome back. After the 1 o'clock news, we'll chat to Scott Haywood with finance and we'll open up Carla's court as well. I've got beef with what I'm calling a cafe squatters. So we'll chat about that after 1:30 in Carla's court. But first up, it's the news with Kate Carlisle.
16: Chapel Hill, Forest Lake, Nunda.
11: 4BC is Brisbane.
0: It's 1 o'clock. Good afternoon. I'm Kate Carlisle. Oil prices have soared in the single biggest hike since 2020 as the market reacts to possible US tolls on the Strait of Hormuz. Donald Trump has vowed the countries will need to pay to use the key shipping lane, flagging tolls as high as $30 million per vessel. Assistant Defence Minister Peter Khalil has told Sky News the federal government wants to see de-escalation in the region.
20: We want to see the opening of those waterways under international law. And we certainly want to see, I think as a general principle, respect for the international law of the sea and also the freedom of navigation and passage of all merchant shipping.
0: Authorities suspect a hooning event was being held at the time of a fatal accident in Greenbank. A 20-year-old man was struck and killed by a vehicle on Middle Road at around 8:45 last night. Police say a group of people were at the scene when the accident occurred and unsuccessfully performed CPR before paramedics arrived. Forensic investigators have seized a black Ford Falcon. Services on the Ipswich Rail Line are expected to return to normal for this afternoon's peak following major repair works on overhead line equipment. A 1.8-kilometre section of power line came loose at Redbank yesterday morning, causing major delays between Ipswich and Darra. Queensland Rail says crews have worked continuously overnight to repair the damage and apologise for the disruption. Queenslanders are being warned to avoid contact with sick or dead birds as scientists investigate a potential case of H5 bird flu. A northern great petrel was removed from Noosa Main Beach on the weekend. It remains in quarantine as testing continues. If it comes back positive for the H5 strain, it will be the state's first case linked to the current nationwide outbreak.
1: Wildlife Noosa Rescue Manager Will Watson is urging people to report any unusual sightings.
21: Stay away from it and call rescue or call the emergency animal disease hotline. It's 1-800-675-888.
1: Police believe they've charged the man who coordinated the kidnapping and murder of a Sydney grandfather. 85-year-old Chris Bagzerian was snatched from his home in a case of mistaken identity. His body was found 11 days later. Seven people are already before the courts and police have now charged another four. Detective Superintendent Andrew Marks says officers are working to track down more suspects.
22: What I can say is that it is an organised crime network. I'm not going to go into specifics of where they're located or who they are, other than to say that we are investigating that link and we are continuing to investigate that those that are responsible.
1: Briefly, the eSafety Commissioner claims tech giants are still failing to protect young Australians from sexual extortion. To finance, the All Ords are down 41 points at 8,961 and one Australian dollar is buying 69.2 US cents.
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1: The Wallabies are staring down the barrel of unwanted history against Italy next weekend. A loss would hand coach Joe Schmidt a 10th loss in his last 11 tests and see him finish with a 35% win record. Fly half Ben Donaldson says the squad is desperate to bounce back from losses to Ireland and France.
24: Honestly, like, we've probably just beaten ourselves the past few weeks. You know, we've created a lot of good opportunity. We played really well in the first half in both games, and we've kind of fallen off towards the second half in both games. So similar to last week, discipline is a big thing, and then just finishing opportunities. Like, we're creating a lot, we're just not quite finishing them, especially in the second half.
1: And the Storm will be without Cameron Munster for up to 6 weeks with a knee injury as they fight desperately to get themselves into the top eight. It's 1:04. That's the latest in news and sport.
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15: In Boondall, there's an eastbound crash on Zilmia Road past Muller Road with no delays, while nearby we've got a crash on Murphy Road near Dunsford Street in Zilmia. Gibby Road, just a few slow patches both ways from Chermside to Kedron. Bow Desert Road, under speed both ways to Callanvale. Riverside Expressway and Inner City Bypass, trouble-free in and out of the city. The Gateway Motorway is delay-free both ways from Bald Hills to Stretton, and it's a good run to either coast on the M1 and Bruce Highway. I'm Jimmy Clark on Brisbane's Traffic Leader, 882 4BC.
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1: A sunny afternoon across Brisbane, reaching a top of 23 degrees in the city, the same in Ipswich and on the Bayside, getting down to 9 degrees overnight. Mostly sunny tomorrow with a top of 22, showers Thursday and a high of 21, and showers and 22 on Friday. On Moreton Bay, west to southwesterly winds about 10 knots, seas below 1 metre. Right now, 20 degrees at Geebung. 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
0: 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I'm going to get to your messages, Mick, Glenn and Chrissy, in just a second. After 1:30, I'm going to put on the robe, grab my gavel and do the best to settle your petty grievances. Well, actually, it's kind of my petty grievance that I have today that I witnessed on the weekend. It is called Carla's Court, though. And you are the jury. You, the esteemed members of the 4BC Afternoons jury, I want you to weigh in on it because it's something that I think, I don't know if it's just me that sees it happening a lot at my local. But yes, you're right, Jacob. You're the jury. I'm just the judge, executioner, the witness, the correctional officer, and the warden. You're right, Jake is on the case. I'm all of those things, but I need your help. 133 882. When Carla's Court is back in session after 1:30. If you wanted to go to Cirque du Soleil, which we now know is established in Canada, and on this Bastille Day, I'm going to own it as being French Canadian. It is a world-famous circus, whichever way you look at it, and it's back with a brand new breathtaking show called Cooza. And I've got a double pass to give away. So make sure you keep that open line, thanks to Watch Smoke Alarms handy, 133 882, and it's where you can put your feedback as well.
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0: The text message is now 0499 880 882. Just in regards to, and we'll speak about this after too, about the proposal to allow big supermarkets to dispense our medications, to put pharmacies in Coles and Woolies, etc. Mick has texted through 0499 880 882. Hello, Mick in Victoria, on your daily walk. He says, hello, Carla. Hope chemists in supermarket isn't near the meat and fruit section or could end up a poultry idea or a real lemon. Very good. That's good, Mick. I like that gear. Well done. Glenn has texted through just about bird flu. Of course, there was the discovery of a sick bird at Noosa over the weekend. There'll be some time before we get results as to whether or not it is this bird flu that has wiped out whole species of birds and other animals around the world. It's arrived on our shores, which we'd hoped it wasn't going to happen. But Glenn has said, how does one know when a bird is acting a different way? What, is it flapping its wings more than normal or blowing its nose beak? Lol. Glenn, it is a great question. I think definitely the warning, what we've been issued is don't approach a bird if it appears to be on the ground, you know, and have deceased. If that has happened, you've got to call your local wildlife authorities because they need to come and decontaminate the area. As I'm aware, they wear PPE and they transport either a, can I say carcass? A dead bird, or if it's ill, they will transport it and put it in quarantine. And that is certainly is what has happened in the case of the bird that was found. It was alive and it was not well, and members of the public rang their authorities. We should get you some, like, the official word on that, Glenn, despite the fact you are making a gag about blowing its beak. It is one of those things. It's scary. It's scary because it's not just being contained to birds. It's not just avian flu. It will affect the poultry, our poultry industry, so your chicken, your eggs. That's been decimated. Those industries have been decimated in other countries, in South America, I think, in some parts of Asia, and in Europe, I think. But it's wiped out other species of animals and not just birds. And the idea that, you know, those sorts of flus can then mutate and then affect humans as well. I'm not saying that this is the case. But, you know, we've had swine flu. We've had other strains of bird flu that have affected humans. So we'll keep an eye across that. And Chrissy has texted in just about ECHA. And I saw you last year at the ECHA, didn't I, Chrissy? But Chrissy says, hi, Carla, the last time I went to the show, we went and saw the beautiful cows and the bulls and the lambs. And then my husband wanted a steak at the Stockman's place. When my mind came, I couldn't eat it. Not after just patting them. They were so gorgeous. Chrissy. That is often the case, although not for me. I can appreciate a beautiful animal and then also appreciate how delicious it tastes when it's arrived medium rare on my plate. Not to sound heartless, but, you know, they're bred for it. All right. Now, Donald Trump has reignited tensions in the Strait of Hormuz. He's announced a renewed blockade on Iranian shipping. And a controversial 20% surcharge on cargo passing through one of the world's most important energy routes. I don't know how he's going to enforce it. As a result, though, oil prices are already climbing. And here in southeast Queensland, the RACQ is also accusing fuel companies of trying to bring back the unfair petrol price cycle, with some servos hiking unleaded by around 30 cents to almost $2 a litre. The Price is Right, our executive producer, saw that last night on his way home after work from here at 4BC Studios. It was about $1.67. And then he drove past the same servo this morning and it had already gone up to $1.97, a full 30 cents up. But with global uncertainty pushing up oil prices yet again, local fuel margins potentially on the rise yet again, how much more could Queensland motorists be forced to pay? I think we should talk to Scott Haywood from thefinanceguru.com.au. It's time to talk finance.
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0: Good afternoon to you, Scott.
4: Good afternoon, Carla. Yes, some very significant concerns there. Firstly, as you said, oil spiked as Donald Trump said that he would restart a blockade on Iranian ships and charge all cargo a 20% fee. Now, because it's really been since February that the Strait of Hormuz has stalled. He's got no legal authority, in my opinion, to be able to enforce that fee.
0: No.
4: It's an open water strait where he can't be the governing body to say you have to pay this, you have to pay this. So it's not even in the US. However, if some of these ships that have been there for such a long time and they just want to move, they actually may pay it. Just to make sure that the US give them protection when they're leaving the area. So that could be the factor that comes into play. So some of these ships may just pay it to get US protection when they leave the waters. So that's the X factor there. But what also happened last night, as you suggested, that your executive producer, when he was driving home, is overnight oil had its biggest increase in one day since 2020. So it went up just over 9% a barrel to US $85. Now, that petrol station, in my opinion, has been very unethical by putting the price up by 30 cents and hasn't got a reasonable basis to do that and probably should be investigated because it's not anywhere near the required amount. But we've already seen the 16 cents per litre come off on the 1st of July. So unless they're in a very different cycle, 16 cents could have been fair and reasonable, but 30 is ridiculous. But what it can mean is that if we are talking about $1.65 to $1.70 for the price of petrol in Queensland, if the oil price gets from sort of $80 or $85, and this is not resolved by September, we'll see probably another 4 or 5 cycles, we could easily back paying $2.50 for a litre of unleaded. Now, this is not panic buying today. This is not panic buying tomorrow. It has to go through the cycle. But, yes, we could start to see some significant price increases, and that is reflected in the RACQ's comments saying that volatile fuel prices, we've already got soaring insurance, rising cost of maintaining a vehicle, cost of living pressures across the board. The survey actually said that two-thirds of all Queenslanders are worried about everyday living expenses, let alone their car and filling up the tanks to get the kids to school or get to work themselves. So, yeah, some very distressing comments from the RACQ, and again, another very volatile day for our markets based on Donald Trump.
0: Yeah.
4: I think yesterday he said he'd cease fire, and again, if you're playing this as a drinking game at home, I think he said this 42 times since February that there'd be a ceasefire, and he's back down again, and now it's 43. So, it's exhausting for us with watching markets because this affects everyone. Everyone's super, everyone's investments, property prices, inflation, cost of living, and the list goes on, Carla.
0: Yeah, and that's the thing. You know, and I think about this 20% shipping charge that Trump has sort of said he'll slap on whoever is trying to get through the strait. I don't know how he's going to police that, but it's a critical trade route. We know that, and it does sound like an enormous task that he's put ahead of himself. But, you know, if those ships continue to be blocked, the prices that we already pay as a result of the conflict starting in February that have increased, not just fuel, but I think of groceries, of packaging, of plastics, of energy, of all those other everyday goods, that will then have a flow-on effect. That will then increase as well. And then we start talking about markets being worried about, you know, reigniting inflation and delays to interest rate cuts. There's all of that.
4: Yes. Well, the market's actually now pricing in today a 50-50 chance of rates to go up in the US. And this time last week, it was about 75% chance of them being cut. Mm. That just shows how quickly this has been.
0: Right.
4: Because, of course, this 20% tax is unbudgeted revenue.
0: Yeah.
4: So if ships start paying it, but I think the only way that they can pay it, even though it can't be policed, is that those ships will get US military protection to get out of the Strait of Hormuz. That's the only justification I can possibly have as to what he's done. But it is very hard to be a Trump mind reader, and it's not something that I profess that I can do. But that's the only thing that I could possibly see that may be a reasonable basis for what he's trying to propose.
0: The interesting thing for my mind is the majority of the ships that are trying to leave, obviously, are oil and gas. I correct me if I'm wrong, but the reason why the oil prices already started climbing is because the two nations that require the majority of that oil, because their reserves are now running quite low, are China and the US.
4: That's right. So you've got an amazing, well, that's not amazing. You could have a catastrophic recession if they can't maintain their production in those two countries. You've got arguably the two world's biggest economies in production, and if they haven't got any oil, I don't think they're going to get the wind farms and the solar panels on the roof in time to be able to keep those machines running, the manufacturing running, the production that we all need running, both, you know, in China and obviously in the US. So I don't think it'll get to that. I don't think we'll get to a complete economic slowdown, but it is starting to get a little bit worrying if this does drag out. August doesn't really worry me too much, but if it starts to creep into September, we've got a problem.
0: Yeah, right. In regards to our fuel reserves, we're at around 30 days approximately, a little bit less for jet fuel. But, you know, that was fuel security is a huge issue, and it will continue to be even though we're at 30 days. We should be at 50 days at least.
4: Well, yeah, that's the supply issue is sort of out of, in my opinion, it's out of Albanese's hands. So he needs to get the right team to be able to get the right production and the right resources so that our country isn't subject to the risks of other major nations.
0: Mm. Mm. Interesting to note, I've just had a note here saying that Petrol Spy says that the range of prices across Brisbane in terms of unleaded petrol is everything from $1.55.9 to $1.99.9.
4: Yeah, well, that's not appropriate. That's ridiculous. This is news that only happened last, you know, 16, 17 hours.
0: Yeah, yeah.
4: That's gouging, and you know there needs to be, the RACQ needs to investigate this. That's completely inappropriate. That pricing model, as I said, unless these petrol stations had a reserve for the last 14 days at a lower price, and they're now just removing the excise. Even that being said, they would only have a justification to increase the price by 16 cents.
0: Okay. Well, I know that the RACQ have held a press conference. We'll try and get an answer from them direct. In the meantime, we've spoken about the oil prices. They've climbed already. How are the rest of the market's doing?
4: Well, all stocks, obviously, the market darling today. Woodside Energy up 3.8%, Santos 2%. Ampol up 3%, crude energy up more than 6%. So energy stocks have had strong gains. The banks all weaker. Gold stocks also easing today. So it really only has been oil that has led our market sort of to come back from earlier losses. The ASX 200, a short time ago, down 46 points to $8,737. Our dollar still sitting below 70 US cents. And I'm not seeing that going up anytime soon. But last night, the NASDAQ dropped 400 points and the Dow Jones dropped just under 150 points, all on this volatility in the Strait of Hormuz.
0: Thank you so much, Scott. I hope you're feeling a little better there. And you can find out more advice from the finance guru at thefinanceguru.com.au. See you, Scott.
4: Thanks, Carla.
0: No worries. All right, we'll take a quick break, including plenty of your feedback as well. Keep it coming through, 0499 880 882.
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0: Thank you. Welcome back to the Afternoons program here, 4BC Brisbane, 4RO Rockhampton. If you'd like to score yourself a double pass to go check out Cirque du Soleil, which is French-Canadian on this Bastille Day, they've got a brand new show, breathtaking show called Cooza. And it's coming back to Brisbane from August 1. You can get your tickets online today, or you could just give me a call now, 133-882. That's the open line number. Thanks to Watch Smoke Alarms. If you want to go along for a night at the Big Top and check out Cirque du Soleil's latest production called Cooza, give me a call now, 133-882. It's also the number where I find Richard from Ormo. Hello, Richard.
31: Hello, Carla. How are you?
0: I'm well. I love that you are our eyes and ears of the street, the people that are listening. You, yourself, Richard, you've been out and about. What have you found with petrol prices? We've just been talking about that in finance.
31: Yeah. Yep, I heard that. Okay, that's what made me call you, because I was just getting out of the car to go to the survey. So 3 or 4 hours ago when I left home, I drove past our local, I'll name them, 7-Eleven, and unleaded was $1.67.9. I've just come back now, and it was $1.59.9. So that's down 8 cents.
0: Yeah.
31: I got back in the car and locked in fuel on my app, at $1.55.9. So in real terms, it's potentially dropped 12 cents in the last couple of hours.
0: At that particular server, it is insane. You've got one end of town, yep, you know, the Bowser dropping 8 cents.
31: That's it.
0: And then on the other end of town, you've, yep, got it going up 30 cents.
31: It's likely to go up 40 cents overnight, but at least I'll have it locked in at the lower price. But, you know, it's just ridiculous. It really is.
0: Yeah, I mean, look, Richard, thank you for the call. Thank you for telling us that, and safe travels as you get out and about. It's no wonder that the RACQ has accused some fuel retailers of attempting to re-establish this really unfair, unleaded sort of fuel price cycle. Where it seems to gouge us at times. And Tuesday was always a day that we were told to fill up because it was meant to be the cheaper day. But now everything's sort of out of whack as a result of the conflict, the ongoing conflict in the Middle East. But we can't always keep blaming that, although according to Jeff, Jim Chalmers is ecstatic. He loves the war because you can blame a certain amount of things on it. But I just don't think you can for this. The RACQ has had a bit of a press conference today. We'll get an answer from them as to what they've found. And I hope that they say that that they're keeping an eye on it. And the Australasian Convenience and Petroleum Marketers Association say that the fuel price cycle is an indication of competition in the market. What competition? They set the standards, right? They set the bar in terms of the competition themselves. We are at the behest of what price is put up at the Bowser. And yes, of course, you can shop around. And there are calls that if this is the case and that if oil starts to be backlogged again with the Strait of Hormuz being blocked again, that, you know, that the government put back the fuel excise discount because we know that it was halved at the start of this month. Back to the full amount that we had as a result of there being fuel not being readily available. We'll get an answer from the RACQ on that. And thank you for your call just then. Also, on the text message, 0499 880 882, Terry has texted, if hard times make strong men, strong men make good times, and good times make weak men. Food times make weak men. Which stage is Australia currently in? Who steps up to lead us in the next phase? This is a question that's 2 years away from a federal election. We will, hopefully there will be some sense prevailed before then and we'll be able to see things clearly as a result of where we are as a nation, whether you feel prosperous, whether you feel like you are better off than before. Hopefully that will be the case. David has texted through, hi Carla, I know nobody should take Trump seriously due to his mouth-brain disconnect, but if he does put 20% on all shipments through the Strait on cargo value, then surely that means fuel prices go up 20% as a result. Personally, I see it as Trump's bluster like a spoiled child and little substance. That's what I'm hoping. I don't know. And again, like Scott has said before, this would be, I mean, it would be hard to police. How is he going to do that? Gabe, though, has texted through 0499 880 882. Trump didn't reignite tensions in the Strait of Hormuz. The Iranian army did by firing on ships trying to go about their business. And we do, they need protection, as your economist states, because the Iranian army government are doing everything they can to stuff things up. When in the media are you going to stop the Trump derangement syndrome and stop taking the side of the terrorists? It's certainly not what I am doing. And you're right, it was the Iranians that put a hole through the hull of that, the gas. It was a gas cargo ship that was on its way, I think, to India or China. And the difference between that gas is it's highly flammable. It can only be exported that way on cargo ship, and that's why it was targeted. That is what I've read. I don't know. I don't think I have Trump derangement syndrome, but it is one of those things. The Iranians have been having this type of conflict and control of that area with the US, with the rest of the world since past the 60s, since before 69. And they know what they're doing. They are happy to keep going the way they are because they have got nothing to lose and everything to gain, and they control that strait. And as I said before, my understanding is that the US and China are the ones that are going to be impacted, particularly if oil cannot get through because their reserves are running low, lower than they would be comfortable with. All right, let's go to the newsroom now. Oh, very quickly before I do, Kate Carlisle, I just got to say congratulations to David from Mount Cotton and Ash from Logan Home. They've both won double passes to Cirque du Soleil. They both want to take their wives. Okay. Each other's wives? That's weird. Kate Carlisle, you've got some details now. Reports of an alleged stabbing at a school on Brisbane's south side. You have all the details.
1: Yes, Carla, that's right. Paramedics were called to a college in Karawatha just before midday, arriving to find an injured student. A child was rushed to the PA hospital in a potentially life-threatening condition. Police are investigating. Police in the state's far north are investigating an incident involving a firearm. Two men walking down Main Street in Atherton allegedly had a shotgun pointed at them by the passenger of a silver or grey sedan. Queensland Rail has confirmed repairs to the overhead power lines have been completed on the Ipswich line. Trains have resumed normal operation after delays following damage to the overhead equipment at Redbank yesterday. And a study of about 17,000 Australians has found working from home can increase a person's likelihood of becoming obese. To sport, England will make a late decision on whether Declan Rice is fit to start the World Cup semi-final against Argentina after the Arsenal midfielder was struck down by illness. And Carla, I'll have more news at 2.
11: The latest Brisbane traffic on 4BC, thanks to Rochelle Paints with a Purpose. If it's worth painting, it's worth painting well with Rochelle.
15: In Boondall, an eastbound crash on Silmia Road just past Moolah Road has cleared, and a crash on Murphy Road near Dunsford Street in Silmia has also cleared. Gympie Road, a few slow spots both ways from Chermside to Kedron, and Bow Desert Road is under speed both ways through Callanvale. Riverside Expressway building now inbound towards Hale Street, but the Gateway Motorway remains delay-free both ways from Bald Hills to Stretton, and it's still a good run to either coast on the M1 and Bruce Highway. I'm Jimmy Clark on Brisbane's traffic leader, 882 4BC.
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0: Welcome back to the afternoon's program here at 4BC Brisbane 4RO in Rockhampton. Queensland Rail just confirming now that all required repairs to that overhead power lines have been completed on the Ipswich line. Trains have resumed normal operation with minimal residual delays. So the trains that were put in place on the Ipswich line and buses that were put in place, you can now catch the train again. with operations returning to normal there. All right, it's time for us now to solve the tiny problems. It could be a dishwasher dispute. It could be terrible Parker. I'm putting on the robe. I'm grabbing the gavel to settle your absolute pettiest grievances. No issue is too small. Welcome to Carla's Court.
2: In the Southeast Queensland justice system, petty grievances are considered especially irritating. In Brisbane, the dedicated host who investigates these minor inconveniences is the leader of an elite squad known as the Afternoons. She tolerates no nonsense, she accepts no excuses, and she definitely hates people who don't wave when you let them in. These are their stories.
0: All rise, the court is now in session. All right, I need your help, the Afternoons jury. Make sure you have this number, 133882. That's the open line, thanks to Watch Smoke Alarms. Or you can text through your thoughts, 0499 880 882. I'm actually bringing this charge myself to Carla's Court because it's something that really got my goat over the weekend, and I feel I need

0: of us on this table, which is great. And, you know, if you've got a toddler, if you've got a grandkid that you look after, if you've got a small child, you know how important it is. If you can score yourself a booth table because you can jam them in against the wall if it's lucky enough to be the corner and you can go on either side and then they're just sort of contained. Or if it's along the wall, it's comfy and you can put, you know, matchbox cars and things like that next to them and it's a good place and you can just sort of pin them to one spot so they don't escape and you can all enjoy your meal. And then there's one guy, one bloke, who's sitting at a coveted spot, one person at a table of four, could potentially fit six people at this table. And there was a family behind us waiting as well. He's just sitting there. His cup of coffee has finished. He's just reading his phone. He's at a paper. He's just left that on the table. And he gets up. I'm like, oh, great, perfect timing. No, he's gone up, gone to the toilet and come back, not ordered anything, sat on that one cup of coffee, taking up the entire table the entire time when there could have been other people in that establishment using that spot, casually reading his paper, slow wandering to the bathroom. There were people, I mean, the people that worked in the establishment, they're rushing around, they're, you know, trying to clear tables as best they can and fuel this sort of Saturday morning rush. But this guy has got no care in the world. He's oblivious to everyone around him. One person taking up a spot that four people could have sat at. Not just me. Yes, me and my family, we could have used that spot, absolutely. But the other people that were waiting, and he didn't care. 0499 880 882. My husband was scared because I said, I'm going to go say something to him. I'm going to go say something to him. I'm like, get up out of this table. You're costing this business money. You're taking up prime real estate and you have not a care in the world. But then, you know, who am I to say that? He has every right to be there. It's not my business that I'm running. I feel sorry though for those businesses because, you know, to get the hard earned dollar from people in this cost of living times, to be able to go out and spend some money to treat ourselves is a treat. And they're running a small business and would rely on turnover of people, of patrons. So actually my beef should have been with the staff. And I said to them, any chance that gentleman's leaving anytime soon? They knew him by name. He does it frequently. Oh, Anthony sits there all the time. Great. Move him. If you're on a one-on-one basis, like, let's go. Let's get Anthony off this table or get him to order something more than just a cup of coffee. Because that's taking up prime real estate. 133-882. I don't know if I'm being harsh. Is this lone newspaper reader a selfish cafe squatter that should be evicted? Or if you buy something, in this case a single coffee, does that purchase you unlimited table time? 133-882. Kim from Jindalee has called through. Hello, Kim.
1: Oh, hi, Carla. No, you should have been asked to leave if he had finished and to sit at a table where there were five other spare seats.
0: Hmm.
1: I think management should have said to him, do you mind at least moving to a smaller table because we're quite busy.
0: Okay.
1: I think management should have stepped in.
0: Yeah, and that's a thing. I would have thought that the cafe would have taken it upon themselves, but maybe I think they had a lot of young people working for them that didn't feel like they had the right to go do that. They absolutely do, don't they?
1: Yes, yeah, I think they have a right under those circumstances, definitely.
0: Okay.
1: But he shouldn't have been so selfish.
0: That's the other thing too, right? He was completely oblivious to everyone else around him and what he was doing. And he has a right to be there, of course, yeah, but like I really wanted to say something, Ken. I had to bite my tongue.
1: Mm. Yeah, I can imagine. I would too. Yeah. Difficult situation, but maybe a quiet word to management. Okay. Or whoever was in charge.
0: Okay, so would have been rude of me to go up and speak to him direct?
1: I wouldn't have done that.
0: Okay, yeah, right. Okay.
1: No, that could have... No, okay. I don't think I would have done that. Okay. I would have, a quiet word to management,
0: okay.
1: I think.
0: Okay, Kim noted, it's what I did. The outcome didn't change. Thank you so much for weighing in as part of the afternoon's jury. I appreciate the level of sensibility you bring to the table. Rob has texted through 0499 880 882. Same thing happens at Club Helensvale all the time. Oh, it's so frustrating, isn't it, Rob? Just seeing one person sit there. I will say, I think I'm channeling my father

0: who he works in restaurants. All his life, he's turned 80. He just retired about 2 or 3 years ago, and he should have given up the game a lot sooner because his patience level for this sort of thing wore very thin towards the end, I'll say, Rob. And he would say to someone who would go to his cafe, who would come in and buy a cup of coffee, then sit there and use his Wi-Fi. So first of all, don't provide Wi-Fi, because that's easy for someone to come in and just sit there and order the wine. But he would tell them, if you're going to sit there and have one cup of coffee and use a Wi-Fi, I need you to leave. I think that's why he ended up giving away the game, because he did not have patience for that anymore. It's different if no one is there and it's not busy and it's fine, but it's a distinct lack of manners, wouldn't you say, to not recognise other people around you and just sit there like you're the king of the castle. 133-882 is the open line number. Plenty of feedback coming through. I want you to weigh in as the afternoon's jury. Jackie in Kashmir. Hello, Jackie.
1: Oh, g'day, Carla. Look, I've done that, what you suggested. I've walked up to the person and said, look, there's just, just the two of us, or just the, two of the little one. Would you mind if we join you, or are you waiting for somebody else? And 9 times out of 10, they've gone, oh, no, please, now sit down. Look, I'm going anyway.
0: And nice.
1: That's when you prompt them to go.
0: Okay. So just get up all in their sort of personal space.
1: Oh, look, they're in a public place. They're not sitting at their home.
0: That's true.
1: It's a restaurant. It's a cafe. If the staff aren't,
0: being proactive
1: to do that.
0: Yeah.
1: Yes. And they should be proactive for their boss, go, oh, look, there's five. I could fit two more. And I have seen, a friend of mine owns a restaurant, and I've seen her go up and say, hey, do you mind if I put these two people at this end of the table? They have every right to do that. Yeah.
0: Yeah.
1: So I wouldn't feel that you're getting in their space. You're not. Their space is not the restaurant. Their space is at home. And, yeah.
0: Okay.
1: If you do it in a nice, friendly way.
0: Of course.
1: If they go, oh, no, I'd rather not, you go, oh, that's okay. But,
0: that's fair enough.
1: Yeah.
0: And I think anyone who wants to house, have us as a company would very quickly leave. Jackie, I appreciate your call.
1: Leave. That's no problem.
0: Oh, okay. I love it. Bye. Okay. 0499-880-882 is the text line as well. Terry says the self-entitlement is strong. Can I just ask you to leave your table as soon as you put your fork down? Maybe he spends more per week than your whole entitled table. Terry, rude. Look, I appreciate that. I appreciate your feedback, Terry. That is not the case. I mean, he's a regular. They knew him by name, but he orders one coffee. That's it. It's our regular as well. We spend at least, I would say, how much is a cup of coffee? $6, $7? I would say we spend at least 8-9 times more than that in our time there. And, there's one thing to just give someone time and space, and I get that. I appreciate that, Terry. I'm not entitled to it, but when the whole place is busy and he's the one not looking around to see that this establishment could use a turnover of tables and more patrons coming in, and that perhaps he was taking up too much time on one cup of coffee long after he had put down the empty cup, maybe the self-entitlement is not with me. But I take your point, Terry, and I didn't talk to him for that reason. Carol has said the same thing. Hey, Carla, maybe you should have all sat at the table. He would have soon left. You're right. All right. 0499-880-882. Plenty of feedback. We'll get a verdict after this.
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0: All right. The verdict is in. The jury has spoken. Elle very quickly texted through, hi, maybe he visits a lot and spends up big, or maybe he's a part owner. It's in regards to a man that just sat at a table at a cafe on the weekend and did not care that he had finished his cup of coffee ages ago and did not move, vacate the table for other people, other patrons, not just me and my family. Andrew says, hi, Carla, you know the answer already. It's up to the owner to say something, but would P155 me off? Thanks, Andrew. It did pee me off as well, Andrew, I'll tell you that much. And it's not self-entitlement. It's just common sense, just courteous. Look around you. Tony from Kilcoy has texted through, Carla, you need to grow a set and be direct. I think the problem is I'm too direct in some ways, and so I have to exercise some constraint, but it was up to the staff, I felt, that should have done that. All right, have we got a verdict? The verdict is in. We find the newspaper squad are guilty of gross awareness deficit and first-degree space hogging. The cafe economy relies on high turnover, and campouts during peak brunch hours are an absolute crime against families, particularly mine with a toddler. The defendant is banned from a four-person table, but this is the thing. It's up to the cafe to do it. So I'm going to go there from now on, and I'll have my robe and my wig and my gavel, and he will be sentenced accordingly. He should sit on a single wobbly stool on a milk crate overturned near the espresso machine if that's what he wants to do. All right, court is adjourned. Still plenty of feedback coming through. It's happened a lot to a lot of people. I love this. All right, let's have a look. Let's find out what's happened on this day over history.
2: On 4BC Afternoons, time to find out what happened on this day. It's a beautiful
0: day. All right, today is Tuesday, the 14th of July. It's Shark Awareness Day and National Mac and Cheese Day. More importantly, though, happy Bastille Day to all of our French listeners tuning in across Brisbane and southeast Queensland today. Here's why we celebrate. On this day in 1789, the people of Paris stormed the Bastille prison. It sparked the French Revolution and effectively changed the course of history in Europe as we know it. In 1912, Australia made waves in the pool, winning our very first Olympic gold medal for swimming. Fanny Durack took out the 100-metre freestyle at the Stockholm Summer Olympics, blazing a trail for a century of Aussie swimming dominance. It's actually exactly 2 years to the day until the LA Olympics as well. Summer Olympics there. That's exciting. In 1980, an absolute staple of Australian television, the game show Sail of the Century first went to air.
7: Let's try the lights and buzzers, see if the electrics work. Grant, Rosemary, and Bob. You have $20 a piece to start the game with.
0: Hosted by Tony Barber there. The show was a weeknight ritual for Aussie families right up until its final episode in 2001. In 2019, the longest Wimbledon men's singles final in history was played. Did you watch it in 2019? Novak Djokovic and Roger Federer lasted a grueling 4 hours and 58 minutes, Djokovic ultimately taking out the win. In 1867, Swedish chemist Alfred Nobel successfully demonstrated his explosive new invention for the first time at a quarry in England. He called it dynamite. In 2001, British backpacker Peter Falconio disappeared in the Australian outback. Bradley Murdoch is later found guilty of his murder. Some happy birthdays now. Actress and comedian Jane Lynch, a.k.a. Sue Sylvester from Glee, turned 66.
8: You know what? I checked out of this conversation about a minute back, so good luck with your troubles. And I'm going to make it a habit not to stop and talk to students because this has been a colossal waste of my time.
0: MMA star Conor McGregor is 38 today, getting surgery on his knee as well after his fight over the weekend. American singer, musician, actor and comedian Kyle Gass, best known for being a member of Tenacious D, is 66.

0: Honky Chateau was the first of seven number one albums for the Rocket Man. It all happened on this day, the 14th of July.
1: The latest traffic on Brisbane's 4BC. 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
2: Yippee Road has a few slight patches both ways from Chermside to Kedron, and Bow Desert Road is under speed both ways through Callum Vale. Riverside Expressway building inbound towards Half Street. It's moving well out of the city, and the Gateway Motorway is delay-free both ways from Broad Hills to Stretton. The Logan Motorway is fine for your east-west trips. It's the same on Centenary Highway and the Western Freeway, and that's a good run to either coast on the M1 and the Bruce Highway. I'm Jimmy Clark on Brisbane's Traffic Leader, 882 4BC.
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0: Still fielding your verdicts after Carla's court today, and I appreciate the feedback. 0499 880 882. Chrissy says, Carla, I would have said, haven't you got somewhere to go? I'm like your father, no patience now. I was a hairdresser. I know all about dealing with the public. Luca said, if you want the table that's been hogged by one person, two words, crop duster, clears tables in seconds. I can't do that on cue, Luke. That's very talented if you can. And this one from Glenn, Ricarla's court, should stand over his shoulder and see what's so important on his social media feed. Deb from the Sunny Coast called in over the break about the situation as well and the table hogger in the cafe. She said, I've worked in restaurant event management for over 35 years and the situation can always be difficult. The best thing you can do is refer to the staff. Let them make the call on the customer. If the offender is not happy about being asked to leave, chances are they won't be back anytime soon. Problem solved. But that's the, I don't want to have a negative impact on the business. I just want people to realize when they're being selfish and that it does impact businesses ultimately. Because we, as a table of three, as a family, could have left and gone somewhere else. But we didn't. And I'm not that self-entitled, but if, you know, I will stick up for myself, but I will talk to management. I think that's the right way to go. All right. After the news, we'll chat pharmacies and whether they should be housed within big supermarkets after the news next.
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10: It's 2 o'clock. Good afternoon. I'm Kate Carlisle. A 17-year-old schoolboy has been rushed to hospital with potentially life-threatening injuries after an alleged stabbing at a college on Brisbane's south side. Amy Drew has the details.
5: Paramedics were called to the education facility on the corner of Acacia Road and Compton Road in Karawartha just before midday. Police say initial investigations indicate an altercation occurred between two boys known to each other. The injured boy is being treated in the PA hospital, while a 16-year-old boy is assisting police with inquiries. Officers are currently conducting patrols of the nearby area and are appealing to anyone who may have relevant CCTV or dash cam footage to contact police. Amy Drew reporting.
10: Meantime, police in the state's far north are investigating a firearm incident. Two 18-year-old men have told police they were walking along Main Street in Atherton just before 2 on Sunday morning when they were approached by an unknown vehicle and a male passenger reportedly pointed a shotgun at the pair before driving off. Police are searching for a silver or grey sedan. The US military says it's completed the latest wave of missile and drone attacks on Iran. Central Command says the five-hour mission has further degraded Tehran's ability to attack commercial shipping in the Strait of Hormuz. An Iranian attack on two supertankers in the strait has left one mariner dead and 8 others wounded. The dispute over control of the critical waterway threatens to derail efforts to end the war between the two countries. And a spike in oil could bring prices up at the Bowser, although the NRMA says there are positive signs rises could be moderate. Conflict in the Strait of Hormuz and suggestions of a US protection toll on cargo ships has seen prices jump for oil internationally. The NRMA spokesperson Peter Khoury says while markets have reacted, there's been restraint locally.
11: The most important prices that we want Australians to be focused on are the wholesale prices or the terminal gate prices, and they are still holding relatively stable. So this morning we know that the terminal gate price for unleaded is still below $1.70, which is a positive sign.
10: And briefly, a survey of call centres at the nation's largest superannuation funds has found many are failing to meet basic customer service standards. To finance, the All Ords are down 43 points at $8,959. One Australian dollar is buying 69.3 US cents.
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10: Broncos hooker Billy Walters is primed to make his injury return after cutting his teeth in reserve grade. The Brisbane star played 40 minutes for South Logan last weekend and says he's ready to go if called on to face Penrith in round 21.
12: That was just to put my best foot forward to, I suppose, let Madge know that I'm right and I'm ready to go now whenever he wants to use me. But I've been saying this the whole time I've been injured. I knew when it was my turn to come back that we'd have a pretty much full squad and everyone would be back ready to go and hoping chooses me. But if not, you know, it's what's best for the team and I'm just happy to be back playing footy.
10: The world's best golfers are preparing for the final major of the year, the Open Championship at Royal Birkdale in the UK. Former world number one Jordan Spieth feels he's due a run in contention after steadily improving his recent form.
13: There are things I can do now that I can do significantly better than I could when I was number one in the world. There should be nothing that should stop me in my own head of being able to search and believe that I can reach that again.
10: Seven Aussies will tee off from Friday morning, including former champion Cameron Smith. And Spain and France have been put through their paces in the humid Texas heat ahead of tomorrow morning's semi-final at the FIFA World Cup. It's 2:04. That's the latest in news and sport.
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2: It's a good time to be on the majors at the moment. Gympie Road has a few slow patches both ways from Chermside to Kedron, but it's nothing to write home about. Elsewhere, the Riverside Expressway and Inner City Bypass trouble-free in and out of the city, and the Gateway Motorway is delay-free both ways from Bald Hills to Stratton. The Logan Motorway, fine for your east-west trips. It's the same on the Centenary Highway and the Western Freeway, and it's a good run to either coast on the M1 and the Bruce Highway. I'm Jimmy Clark from Brisbane's Traffic Leader, 882 4BC.
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10: A sunny afternoon across Brisbane, reaching a top of 23 degrees in the city, the same in Ipswich and on the Bayside, getting down to 9 degrees overnight. Mostly sunny tomorrow with a top of 22 degrees, showers Thursday and a high of 21, showers and 22 degrees on Friday. On Moreton Bay, west to southwesterly winds at about 10 knots, seas below 1 metre. Right now it's 22 degrees at Red Hill. I'm Kate Carlisle with more news at 2:30.
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0: Welcome back to the final hour of the Afternoons program here on 4BC Brisbane 4RO in Rockhampton on this Bastille Day. Are you a Francophile? Are you French and you're living amongst us? Bless you, Ash. Ash, our in-studio extraordinaire who never makes a sound, including when he sneezes. It worries me that you're going to implode and your brain will burst out through your ears in a bid to stay silent. This is how dedicated to the cause you are, our in-studio extraordinaire. You sneeze silently. You pinch your nose. Your cheeks puff out, your eyes bulge, and then they water, and I'm concerned about the force that you hold within. Please feel free to sneeze openly, loudly, and proudly within the studio. I find it hilarious because it's just a human thing that you have to do, regardless of whether you have a mic or not. But so dedicated to the cause you are, Ash, of remaining silent, just a very silent partner on this program. I appreciate it. You are a dedicated human, and I like it. Right, where was I? Bastille Day. We're celebrating all things French. The newly appointed president of Brisbane's French cultural event, Le Festival, Guillaume Filet, joins us in studio a little later on. Gary Hardgrave will be along as well to tell us what's happening on his Drive program. Is he wearing a beret and a striped shirt as well because it's Bastille Day? I hope he's gotten into the spirit of things. And, of course, you can have your say in anything we've been speaking about today. On the open line, thanks to Watch Smoke Alarms, 133882. The text line is 0499 880 882, or you can email us your thoughts, afternoons@4bc.com.au.
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0: Well, should Australia allow pharmacies inside supermarkets? It's an idea that could dramatically change the way we access prescription medicines. A new Grattan Institute report arguing that there isn't enough competition in Australia's pharmacy sector. Now, the report suggests allowing major supermarkets to operate pharmacies could make medicines more convenient and potentially more affordable. That's the carrot they're dangling. But the proposal has already sparked plenty of debate. Would supermarket pharmacies deliver greater competition, cheaper medicines and more convenience, or do we risk turning that essential health service into just another part of the weekly shop? To discuss, we're joined by Queensland GP, former pharmacist and former AMA Queensland President, Dr. Nick Yim. Good afternoon to you, Dr. Nick.
18: Good afternoon, Carla. Long time no chat.
0: Before we get into this debate about whether we should have pharmacies and supermarkets, I'm just going to ask you a medical question, given that you're here, Doc. Is it okay for someone to hold a sneeze in like Ash did just then? Is it, because I feel like he's going to like burst a blood vessel or something.
18: I think you can hold that sneeze in, but I know myself personally, if I'm going to sneeze, I'm going to let that sneeze out. It makes you feel more comfortable.
0: Yeah, let your freaky sneeze flag fly, Ash. He wants to be silent because he wants to be professional, but I'm just concerned it's going to be bad for his health. Anyway, all right, you're not here to discuss, well, thank you for answering that question, but at the heart of this debate around whether or not we should allow pharmacies to operate inside supermarkets, there are obviously some people who say that, you know, that there's not enough competition in the pharmacy sector. That would be the Grattan Institute. And then, you know, bringing major supermarkets could help drive down the prices. Do you accept that argument, or is healthcare far too important to be treated like another retail market?
18: So this is one of the big discussions that's been occurring for many years now, probably even decades. So even when I was a practicing pharmacist over 15 years ago, this was the debate back then. I think one of the big challenges that we face in Australia is our healthcare landscape is changing, and it's something that we do need to look at evidence, what works well. And this is one of the big debates, is whether increasing access to medications by different state ownership laws, will that drive down pricing? It is something that's quite unusual in the pharmacy industry, where ownership can occur but only by pharmacists. Whereas if you look at medical centres, I guess financial sector, mines, et cetera, lawyers, anyone can own those type of businesses. And I guess the question must be posed is, why not pharmacies?
0: Yeah, it is one of those things that you yourself, you know, working in regional Queensland, and having, you know, been the AMAQ president for some time, you know how important, you know, pharmacies are, especially like you said, the health landscape is changing. You can get, you know, flu shots and other advice and things. It's a health server that's provided in, when I think of regional remote areas, where there may not be easy access to doctors, or you've got to travel further afield to get to one. It's such an important place. I just wonder whether or not that sort of personalised sense of service would be lost if it was to get swallowed up and put into a big supermarket.
18: Yeah, and I don't think that's what we're calling for, and I don't think that's what the Grattan Institute is, having that option available. And we do have seen this in many countries around the world as well. Obviously, supermarkets may have a pharmacy embedded, but I think the key thing is pharmacy, like medicine, it is a professional healthcare practitioner there. They do have their checks and balances. They do have to undergo the strict streamlines of APRA, their guidelines, and those professional, I guess, delivery of service to the patient's individual care. So I think we don't mustn't forget that there are strict guidelines in place.
0: And you presumably, you know, they would have to do that regardless of whether they set up within Coles or Woolies or not. But for my mind, I just worry, you know, the big supermarkets are already, I guess, under a fair amount of scrutiny, just with the general pricing of dog meat and, you know, milk. I guess, why would Australians, or why should we trust them with the price of essential medicines? Is that a fair concern?
18: I think that's definitely a fair concern. But I think the key thing is we do need to look at the evidence. What is the data that's occurring? Because I think at the end of the day is taxpayers, the community, they deserve a best bang for the buck. And I think it's the same in the medical field itself. When we collaborate with each other, and also the pharmacy industry and also pharmacists in the community, the key thing is we need to put the patient first and foremost, based on evidence, and also ensuring the safety for that individual patient in front of us.
0: Yeah, all right. I guess, you know, as a former pharmacist, and you're a GP as well, when someone collects a prescription, what happens behind the counter, I guess, that people may not see or fully appreciate?
18: Yeah, and this is something that I always educate my patients and also my colleagues in the medical industry as well, is when a patient presents their scripts to the pharmacist, it's not just about handing over a piece of paper and put a label on a box. There's many, many checks and balances that do take place. And similar to the same process because in the GP practice, is that when we look at a prescription, it's not just that hitting print on the computer. It's about checking allergies, what medications they've tried, are there any drug interactions available as well? And that's the same thing that occurs in the pharmacy in the background as well. So I think there's a few things that go on behind the scenes, and I think that's where that dispensing fee is important. I think we do need to review those elements to ensure that the community and taxpayers are getting best bang for their buck.
0: Yeah, and that question as well around competition, there is absolutely competition. You know, I see when there's, you know, several types of chemists in one particular area, several types of pharmacies. I don't know if this would help competition. Surely, as we've seen, as grocery providers in Coles and Woolworths, it drives away competition because they become big monopolies.
18: Yeah, and it's something where that, I guess this is the reason why we have independent researchers such as the Grattan Institute look at what models do work, what models should be maybe implemented in Australia, and also looking at models that occur overseas as well.
0: Yeah.
18: Because you're absolutely right, is we don't want a monopoly. It's something where if there is a monopoly, that could potentially drive up costs, which is not ideal. But at the same time, I think moving forward currently, there are some concerns that's expressed by the Grattan Institute.
0: Yes, Stuart has texted in. Dr. Nick Yim is my guest right now on Afternoons. Stuart says pharmacies and supermarkets will only drive the prices down until local pharmacies close down, then they can charge whatever they want. This is this fear around this, that the idea that, you know, it would be a monopoly, and then when they've driven away all of competition and that's dried up, that they can do whatever they want. I guess on the positive side, if I can see the positive side to this, you know, supermarkets have longer opening hours and, you know, they might be located in communities where access to healthcare could be limited. In that regard, could, you know, supermarkets with a bigger distribution network, you know, could a pharmacy in there actually make it easier for people to access prescriptions, you know, for some Queenslanders?
18: I think without a doubt. It's also at the same time we have seen distribution models for medications now. If you asked me 20 years ago, would there have been online distribution? And I was dreaming, but now what we've seen is people are doing Australian Post, they're doing delivery models that way. So it is a possibility. And I guess we always say access is so important. In Queensland in particular, we've got regional, rural Queenslanders.
0: Yeah.
18: And obviously any mode of getting increased access, I think it's going to be beneficial.
0: Yeah. I guess, you know, if it is the case that that's what the Grattan Institute is saying, that the pharmacy system does need greater competition or some reform or whatever it might be, and supermarkets aren't the answer, what changes then would you make, given that you live and breathe this, Dr. Nick Yim, what changes would you make to make sure that, you know, medicines become more affordable and accessible while also protecting patient health care?
18: So I think one of the key things here, that there's multiple factors in place. And I guess one of the challenges that we do face in Australia is that we do need to ensure that government and also our policy makers are making those decisions based on evidence. And also from a strategic point of view, that we are preparing for the future. We know that our population is growing. Knowing that our population is getting older, needs medication in place, so we do need to ensure that there's security in place. And obviously, if the costs are going to go up, that's not going to be disadvantageous for everyone involved.
0: I really appreciate your insight in this. I feel like we've discussed it. I don't know whether this is going to happen. It's definitely a proposal that could possibly take place, but it is a bit of a debate that seems to be clearly far from over. Dr. Nick Yim, I really appreciate your time on the Afternoons program.
18: No worries. Always a pleasure. Thank you.
0: Dr. Nick Yim there. Do you support this idea of putting pharmacies within supermarkets? Elle texted in before saying that, you know, it happens in New Zealand. It's obviously something that happens in the US with pharmacies being, you know, inside major supermarkets quite commonplace. But, if you introduce that model here, maybe you improve convenience. But then also there's that more sort of, I don't know if we want to sort of head down that path of American-style healthcare. 133-882 is the open line, thanks to Watch Smoke Alarms. Or you can text us through your feedback, 0499-880-882. Would you like to see pharmacies inside supermarkets? 0499-880-882.
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0: Welcome back to the afternoon's program here, 4BC Brisbane, 4RO Rockhampton, the text line 0499 880 882. Stuart had another part to his message that he sent through before just about regards to pharmacies in supermarkets, you know, that will only drive the prices down until local pharmacies close down and then they can charge whatever they want. He says, look at the price of bananas at a supermarket in a shopping centre with a fruit market versus the price in a shopping centre without a fruit market. They can price whatever they want. Michael has texted in regards to sneezing. I did ask the doctor. I feel like I abuse that relationship quite a bit. He was on the line immediately after Ash, our in-studio extraordinaire, who sits behind the panel and helps put this program to air. He's such a professional and continues to remain silent like a Gregorian monk, but without the chanting. I think they have a vow of silence at some point, right? It's all in his head. He internalizes his sneezes, which I think is going to be bad for him. So you've got to let it out when you sneeze, but he wants to be quiet the whole time. This one anonymously sent through Carla, sneezing is the organization of the mind. Listening this afternoon from Las Vegas. Is it? Is sneezing? Yeah, exactly. Just let it out. Just get it out, all out of there. And Ray has texted through, hi, Carla, funny memories. My older daughter told me later in life that I traumatized her. I told her if she didn't let off, she'd spontaneously combust. Let off. Sneezing, I hope. Or is it every bodily function? I don't know, Ray. You know, I'm going to be a bit more specific, but we are talking about sneezing in this regard. I'm worried that Ash is going to do himself a mischief if he doesn't, because he internalizes everything to the point where he holds his breath so he doesn't make a sound and his nose at the same time. But that pressure has got to come out somewhere. Or should I not ask? I shouldn't ask. All right, let's go to this.
4: And now, time to find out what's coming up on 4BC Drive.
6: Sneezer, Las Vegas. You got to have a laugh.
0: I know. Well, sneezy over here in the corner. If you could be one of the seven dwarves, which one would you be?
6: Oh, I'd definitely be Grumpy. I reckon I could carry that off. That would be Dopey.
0: No, you're not Dopey.
6: I know.
0: Yeah, Grumpy.
6: No, Grumpy would be all right. Sleepy would be good.
0: Sleepy.
6: I'd be good at that.
0: I think I'm sleepy at the moment.
6: Sneezy would drive you crazy. Sneezy is like having a, yeah, that's a very special moment for you.
0: Well, as I say, if you sneeze enough out loud and in a row.
6: It's not good for you.
0: Are you sure about that?
6: I don't know. Holding it in is not good. You don't want to be farty either, do you?
0: No. I mean, you got it tries.
6: He's the eighth dwarf. He just got he got focus grouped out of Disney people.
0: Didn't test so well with audience members. You know, Gassy, the eighth dwarf.
6: Yeah. He was always in another house.
0: Yeah.
6: For an obvious reason.
0: On his own. Mm. The outhouse.
6: Yeah. No, that was the ninth dwarf. We won't go there. Oh, Carla, you're leading me astray.
0: Sorry, I'm sorry about that.
6: Hey, great to see you.
0: Good to see you too.
6: We got a 85-year-old man in southeast Queensland who waited 14 hours to get an ambulance, and this has just happened today, overnight. 14 hours. The guy's got some underlying health issues, 85.
0: Yeah.
6: It's reasonable that if you ring the AMBO, got underlying health issues, somebody should come. No offence to the AMBOs. Nothing wrong with the people who are providing the service once they get there. The system is rubbish. And I know before my father passed away, I had too many trips to the hospital tracing after Dad.
0: Sure.
6: And you go into some of these different hospitals. QE2 was one. Logan was where Dad eventually passed. But going into those places and you see, in the case of one night at Logan, I'll never forget this, Monday night at Logan Hospital, and there's four police officers guarding two people who are on stretchers that have been brought in by the AMBOs.
0: Yeah.
6: You just know.
0: What's
6: and they're
0: gone
6: queued
0: down.
6: Up. And I remember saying to them, I said, how many beds you got? They've got 30. They've got 22 waiting. I mean, this is the health system. And Tim Nichols, look, I've got to tell you, Tim, no more self-congratulatory sort of pats on the back press releases. You've got problems, and the big problems start in the big buildings in town.
0: Mm-hmm.
6: But the bureaucrats are saying, Minister, it's terrific. Have you lost weight? Gee, what a great thing. Come over here, have a look at this. And the government has got to get tough on this. Throw in Queensland Rail and the fact that they kept quiet from me, the fact that for 1.8 kilometres of cable just dropped.
0: Dropped from the sky, yep.
6: Hundreds of people were dislocated, displaced, and locked up in train carriages, it seems, for hours.
0: For a couple of hours,
6: Talk about farty. You know, I mean.
0: And no, recycled air in
6: That's what I'm getting at.
0: No
6: air
0: conditioning.
6: That's the ultimate recycled air, isn't it? So, you know, if they've got not getting the basic stuff done, how are we going to handle the Olympics? How are we going to handle the Olympics when the extraordinary stuff comes?
0: And forget the Olympics. What about the, you know, the downward pressure of having an increased population?
6: We back on farty again? Not downward
0: Not
6: pressure.
0: Not that sort of downward pressure.
6: Okay. But look, in the end, we've got a lot of things we've got to do. Governments run out of money or running out of people to tax, and it's a real problem. We've got all this money sitting in the ground called uranium. We could sell that to more places, for instance.
0: Yeah.
6: Carla, there's a whole big conversation, but I want to hear from government why the basic stuff's not getting done. 15 hours to wait for an ambulance in a first world country is wrong.
0: I mean, it's wrong, and regardless of whether, because I know that there are sometimes people who use the ambulance service or who call emergency services and they are known and they, how do I say this? They may not necessarily need the acute care that they're after because there are underlying medical issues.
6: Yeah, sure.
0: So it's not an emergency, regardless of that.
6: No, no.
0: If you are in pain, if you are infirm, if you need help, you should be able to.
6: I think an 85-year-old bloke with underlying health issues who
0: has
6: the ambulance
0: every right
6: should be reasonable. I mean, look, I must say I went through this with Dad at one stage a couple of years ago, and he was in downtown Robertson, suburban area. It would have been quicker for me to drive him down to QE2, but then there would have been a whole bunch of paperwork. But it was 14 hours and we just gave up.
0: Yeah. I mean.
6: And they actually rang up and said, do you still need an ambulance?
0: Really?
6: Yeah.
0: Okay. So you've experienced it firsthand.
6: I've seen it firsthand, but now we've heard about this story. We want to talk about it this afternoon.
0: That's fair.
6: Plus, fuel security. Remember when all of that malarkey in the Middle East started a few months ago? We were exposed 30 days. 30 days of fuel. Have we built it up to 93, which is what the world asked for? And answer, zero. Anyway, we'll get into all of that this afternoon. Of course, the price gouging is starting. The RACQ are warning about it. We've seen over the last few days, I've noticed a 30 cent a litre variation in the price of fuel.
0: We've been speaking about this.
6: I've seen it at $1.46 at one place.
0: Right. Fill
6: and
0: up.
6: That's now $1.56, and that's not still so bad, but it's pretty good.
0: Mm.
6: There are some deals around, but some people are pricing it, and we reported it last week first, $1.89 for the same fuel.
0: Yeah.
6: And don't get me started on pharmacies and supermarkets. Can I tell you the one story about that?
0: Go, yep.
6: Woolworths and Coles want the cash flow. The biggest single expenditure for most people most weeks involves pharmacy.
0: Yeah.
6: People spend, on average, it's quite a number. It's like $100 a week on average. This is on average, right?
0: Right.
6: They want that money going through their tills, not the small business operators who happen to be pharmacists. And yeah. I don't disagree with them having a registered pharmacist inside the supermarket, except when I think about, as some of your listeners have said,
0: mm-hmm.
6: once they kill off the local pharmacy,
0: there is no competition.
6: There'll be
0: they
6: no
0: can
6: competition.
0: Do whatever they want.
6: So I think we've got to keep our local pharmacist, the person in that white coat, and now it's more often to be a woman of Asian background than it is the old sort of bloke with the grey hair. That's basically the profile of pharmacies now. Whoever the pharmacist is, you trust them. They do it for free. They don't dispense the drugs for free, but they give you good advice. And pharmacies should be kept local and mm-hmm. locally owned,
0: yeah,
6: in my view.
0: I think that's the overwhelming response has been like that as well.
6: I'm glad you raised it.
0: You're welcome. Well, it's not me. It's out there for everyone. And continue the conversation as well. It is one of those things.
6: And my call's important to my bank. It's actually being held by your production staff. And
0: oh, really?
6: Yeah, my call.
0: You better go.
6: Yeah, your call is important to us. Please hold it. 25 minutes.
0: As you are to us, yeah. Gary Hargrave. We'll see you from 3 o'clock this afternoon. Kate Carlisle is standing by. In the 4BC newsroom, where a teenage boy has been rushed to hospital after a stabbing at a local school, you've got all the details, Kate.
7: Yes, good afternoon, Carla. A teenage boy has life-threatening injuries after the alleged incident at a college in Karawatha. Emergency services were called to the college just before lunchtime following reports of a fight between two students. A 16-year-old boy is currently assisting police with inquiries. Authorities suspect a hooning event was being held at the time of a fatal accident in Greenbank. A 20-year-old man was struck and killed by a vehicle on Middle Road at about 8:45 last night. To the Middle East, the US military says it has completed the latest wave of missile and drone attacks on Iran. An Iranian attack on two supertankers in the Strait of Hormuz has left one mariner dead and 8 others wounded. And hazard reduction burns are being carried out at Sheldon and North Stradbroke Island over the next few days. In sport, Wallabies great Matt Burke says Australia needs to be more ruthless in Saturday's Nations Championship match against Italy in Perth. And Carla, Amy Drew will have more news at 3.
8: Traffic. The census is coming in August. You'll get instructions soon on what to do. In the census, every answer matters. Authorised by the Australian Bureau of Statistics, Canberra.
2: Still a good time to be on the majors at the moment. Kimpy Route has a few slow patches, both ways from Chermside to Kedron, and the Gateway Motorway is under speed northbound through Nudgee, a little heavier further north through Bracken Ridge. Elsewhere, the Riverside Expressway and Inner City Bypass trouble-free in and out of the city. The Logan Motorway is fine for your east-west trips. The same on the Centenary Highway and the Western Freeway. And it's a good run to either coast on the M1 and Bruce Highway. I'm Jimmy Clark on Brisbane's Traffic Leader, 882 4BC.
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0: Well, happy Bastille Day. Today we are celebrating all things French. It's one of a great national holidays. It brings together all walks of life. Le Festival has been happening for several years, and this year it's made a change to a different location in Brisbane because it's just become too big. To have a chat to us about it is the newly appointed president of Brisbane's massive French cultural festival, Le Festival, Guillaume Fillet. Hello. Did I say that right?
11: Yes, you did, actually. Very good. Good afternoon, Carla.
0: All right. It's officially Bastille Day. It's your national day.
11: Yes, it is. It is. It's a big day in France. There will be a lot of celebration in France, and we are preparing the celebration here as well.
0: As a Frenchman living in Australia, what's the French expat community like? How do we celebrate in Brisbane?
11: Basically, the festivals that are happening everywhere in Australia are helping with that. We are gathering in small groups, but to have a festival in a big city helps to bring everyone together, bring all the partners and stakeholders linked to France or linked to the French community to help us to celebrate our way in Australia, the French Bastille Day.
0: Is there a big French expat community here in Brisbane?
11: Yes, there is. There is. It's quite big, and there is also not far from here two French schools. So the community is actually quite big. And yesterday I had a Bastille lunch with the replacement of the ambassador. And there is also many generations. There is people that are here for more than 40 years and also people that are here for very recently. So there is a big community.
0: Like yourself, how have you found it? Has the community embraced you? I mean, the wider community, not just the French community.
11: Yeah, well, it was very good. So I arrived 8 years ago here and I prepared my trip. And as soon as I was here, there was French association that I went to meet them, and they helped me on all the daily stuff that online search are not enough to understand and that we need to appreciate with the locals.
0: Mm-hmm.
11: And there's many associations with different purposes in Brisbane that I were able to help us with that. And also I've been also lucky enough to find a sponsorship visa,
0: mm-hmm,
11: 8 years ago to stay here and to build my new life in Australia.
0: Okay, so was it work that brought you to Australia, or were you here for a holiday and you decided to stay?
11: No, I was here for work. I actually had a working holiday visa, but I wanted to stay.
0: Mm-hmm.
11: And yeah, I arrived here, discovered the country, found the job, found the sponsorship visa, and then I stayed and I'm still here.
0: Guillaume, why Brisbane?
11: Brisbane at the time, because I'm in the industry originally, automotive industry before, food industry today, and Sydney and Melbourne were just too big for me.
0: Okay.
11: I come from Lyon, okay, in France, which is not a too big city.
0: Okay.
11: So I wanted something a bit similar. So the two options at the time were Brisbane or Perth.
0: Mm-hmm.
11: And I chose Brisbane because I got a really good feedback from plenty of my friends.
0: Good answer.

0: Everyone accepts each other and everyone the way they are, the way they're from, with their culture, with their religion. And that's what I really like here. And today, in my close group of friends and almost family, I have people from Australia, people from everywhere in Europe, people from South America, Asia. And that's what I really like about Australia.
1: You haven't felt that's changed at all in recent years?
0: Not really, to be honest. Right. It's actually a situation that I think is managed better in Australia than in the rest of the world.
1: Right.
0: We can see some situation in France, in Europe, or in America that I think we are doing better here.
1: Mm.
0: I say we because I'm today an Australian citizen.
1: Oh, yay!
0: So I'm proud of it. Yeah, thank you.
1: Congratulations.
0: Thank you. And I'm also fiancé to an Australian.
1: Oh, well, that's it. If you've married an Australian, it's all over. All right. It's amazing. Fast forward, you're in 2026 now. You're the president of Le Festival. It's a huge festival because it's moving to a new home. From the 24th to the 26th of the July, you're going to be at the Roma Parklands.
0: Yes, we're going to be at the Roma Street Parkland. That's a great opportunity for us. So Le Festival is an association that exists for like the past 15 years, and we are trying each year to create the best festival. So this year, yeah, as everywhere, we checked our options. And yeah, we worked a lot with City Parkland Services to find what was the best suitable option, and Roma Street Parkland was a good option to fit our theme, which is the picnic this year.
1: Oh, beautiful.
0: So to have like a more green space, a park, was a really good opportunity.
1: Okay. You can't talk about Le Festival and Bastille Day and all things French without talking about the food. And if you're a foodie, this is like the weekend will be heaven. Talk to us about it. What have you got? You've got crepes, you've got cheeses, beef bourguignon.
0: Pretty
1: what have
0: much
1: you got?
0: Everything. We got crepes. We have bread. We have pastries made by French businesses. We have, cheese, imported cheese, local cheese. We have saucisson made here with French recipes. Plenty of sandwiches, French inspired. What do we have? We have oysters. We have caviar. We have, I think if you're a foodie and if you like French food, we will have everything you want.
1: In the one spot, so the 24th to the 26th of July, you've also got like masterclasses happening, don't you, with chef from Montrachet?
0: Yes, we have chef Clément Chauvin from Montrachet, and we also have like chef Andy Ashby from C'est Bon. So we are doing masterclasses to show the French savoir-faire, so either by French people or by trained in France people.
1: Awesome.
0: And yeah, that's actually
1: and
0: really
1: it's free?
0: Great. No, it's not free.
1: Okay.
0: So you need to book online.
1: Okay.
0: And with your master classes, you have access to the festival.
1: Oh.
0: So yeah, there is still a few spots left. So
1: okay.
0: Go online. Some of them are already fully booked because we have plenty of things. We also have the wine and cheese pairing, the spirit and cheese pairing. We have a paint and sip.
1: Wow.
0: Food classes.
1: And these are all events in the lead up to the 24th, is that right?
0: No, they are at the same time.
1: Are they all happening
0: at the same location? So yeah, this year, being in Roma Street Parkland also allows us to have only one site. So this year, the master classes, the kids' corner, the artists and artisans, the two stages, everything is on the same location
1: awesome.
0: For the whole weekend.
1: On over the whole weekend, but we need to get in because there's a few spots that are left if we want to book in.
0: Yes.
1: Okay.
0: Yes, yes.
1: And
0: check online at lefestival.com.au.
1: Perfect. That's what I was going to ask you. It sounds like it's going to be a spectacular weekend. Anything else can we look forward to? Are there going to be Moulin Rouge dances? Have we got music?
0: Oh, there is a lot of entertainment on stage. We have French Cancan, of course, but we have a Daft Punk tribute.
1: A Daft Punk tribute band.
0: Yes.
1: That's right. That's what I saw. That's awesome.
0: Yeah, of course. We have some local group like MZaza on a Saturday, and we have plenty of like entertainment, like groups, like small or bigger, from linked to the French, linked to the French community and every Francophile people.
1: Oh, I love it. A Francophile, if you are one, and can dances, of course.
0: Yes, of course.
1: All right. It sounds like it's going to be absolutely spectacular. People can. If you want more information, it's happening the 24th to 26th of July at the Roma Street Parkland. Happy Bastille Day to you, July 14th. I'm so happy that you came in studio. In talking to you, I have a theory and I want to put it to the test, Guillaume, because I think that the French accent, you have been talking this entire time, and I think that you could make the most boring text sound incredibly sexy and romantic. There's something about the accent. Do you get that a lot?
0: Well, you should ask my fiancé.
1: Is that how you won her over?
0: Sometimes, yeah. But I guess that's because people...

0: they don't understand when we speak French. But
1: but when you speak English, she's like, I don't even know what you just said, but it sounds great.
0: Yeah, sometimes. I think the first day was like that.
1: All right. Well, I want to put the theory to the test. I have gathered the most driest, most boring pieces of literature known to mankind. Well, some is not that boring. But I would love you to lean into the microphone and channel your innermost romantic Frenchman, Guillaume, here, the president of Le Festival. And this, it's an important position that you have in the community, so I'm not making fun of you. I think this is important. I have reached into the glove box of my 2016 Polo and taken out my manual to be able to change a light bulb. So I'm going to read out this passage in English, and then you're going to follow it up in French to prove my theory. Are you okay with this?
0: Yeah, let's go. Let's do that.
1: Okay, so this is what it reads. To replace a halogen headlight bulb, first ensure the ignition is switched off. Carefully remove the rubber dust cover, disconnect the wiring harness, and gently unclip the retaining spring. Over to you, Guillaume.
0: Pour remplacer le bulbe halogène, assurez-vous d'abord que le courant est coupé. Ensuite, gentiment enlevez la protection pour la poussière. Déconnectez le faisceau et gentiment enlevez le clip.
1: Enlevez le clip. Is that retaining spring? I don't know what you just said, but it doesn't matter. Okay.
0: Retaining clip is the clip, yeah.
1: Okay. What about this? This is a passage from a very dry DIY woodworking textbook. When applying a varnish to timber, always brush with the grain of the wood. Avoid vigorous stirring, as this will lead to the tragic formation of air bubbles in your final glossy finish. Now, in your most romantic French accent, Guillaume.
0: Lorsque vous appliquez le vernis sur le bois, toujours peindre dans le sens du grain. Évitez mouvements trop vigoureux, car cela pourrait former des bulles d'air dans votre rendu final.
1: Amazing. All right, and finally, let's see if you can make Dr. Seuss sound like a romantic French novel. I do not like them in a box. I do not like them with a fox. I do not like them in a house. I do not like them with a mouse. Over to you, Guillaume.
0: Je ne les aime pas dans une boîte. 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Je ne les aime pas avec une souris.
1: There it is. You've proven my theory. Well done for being such a good sport. Le Festival takes over the Roma Street Parklands Friday, July 24th to Sunday, July 26th. We will see you there. Happy Bastille Day to you.
0: Thank you very much. And if I may, this year we have an amazing raffle with more than $25,000 of prizes to win. The first prize is two tickets return for France and a cruise on the Rhine River.
1: Oh.
0: So you can take your ticket online if you can't make it to the event, or you can come to the event and take your tickets.
1: Okay, so lefestival.com.au yeah. is where you need to go to enter, to buy the raffle, to win. What would you do in French? What would be the best thing to do when you cruise on the Rhine?
0: Oh, a sip of glass of wine from the Rhine Valley.
1: Okay, and in French?
0: Prendre un verre de vin en regardant la vallée du Rhin.
1: Beautiful. Happy Bastille Day to you, Guillaume.
0: Thank you very much, Carla.
1: There you have it. Le Festival returning back to Brisbane. The open line, thanks to Watch Mocal Arms, is 133-882 in French. Le détecteur de fumée. That's smoke alarms in French. Happy Bastille Day to everyone and to everyone who works on Le Festival. It's an association made up purely of volunteers, and it is one of the biggest weekends on the cultural calendar. So if you're up for an open-air picnic, you want to go to the Roma Street Parklands on the 24th to the 26th of July.
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1: Welcome back to the Afternoons program here at 4BC Brisbane, 4RO in Rockhampton. Your feedback is always welcome at any time. Maybe you're out and about and you've seen a fluctuation of fuel prices. I know that Gary is going to be speaking with RACQ's economic and affordability specialist, Dr. Ian Jeffries. They have held a press conference today because they've called out the fuel companies for seemingly trying to re-establish the unfair unleaded price cycle in southeast Queensland. So Gary will have more on that after 3 o'clock. The text line, so the open line 133 882, thanks to Watch Smoke Alarms, the text line 0499 880 882. Oh, this is in regards to Ash, our in-studio extraordinaire, who can hold in his sneezes, but I think it's going to be bad for his health. Yesterday, the other day, Elio, I was giving him a piggyback and he sneezed while I was giving him a piggyback, and he doesn't hold anything in and just sprayed the back of my head all through my hair. It was so disgusting. He's 3 years of age though, so I mean, it's fine. At least he stayed holding on. But Jan has texted in. Hi, Carla. I worked in retail hospitality for 30 plus years. I always internalized my sneezes without ever an adverse reaction. It's a lot healthier than putting your spit on everything. Ew, yuck. Jan from Coochie Mudlow Island. Hello, Jan from Coochie Mudlow. Yeah, I guess that is a health issue. And well done for you for not having to sneeze over everything. I guess that is kind. Ben, in regards to putting pharmacies in supermarkets, I don't believe that pharmacies should be allowed in supermarkets. We've seen the hardware industry effectively killed off by Bunnings. A community pharmacy are an essential of the primary healthcare system. Allowing Coles and Woolworths to operate in that industry will see prices rise and competition killed off. You're right. And Trev has just texted in with his prediction is on this Bastille Day. This is very un-French and sportsmanlike of you, Trev, to rub it in on Bastille Day. But his prediction for, is it a semi-final between Spain and France, which is happening tomorrow morning at 5 a.m., he's given us his prediction: Spain 2, France 1. So you're putting the mocks on France there, Trev. Lucky Guillaume has left the studio. I don't think he'd be too happy about that. But Trev's back in Spain to make it all the way through to the grand final of the FIFA World Cup. Is it a possibility? I know this building will be cheering very loudly on Thursday morning when England take on, who cares, Argentina. All the English supporters in this building are saying that Argentina are going to win. I say, is that like reverse psychology? And it's just based off the fact that England haven't won a World Cup since the 60s, right? Will it be coming home is the question. But anyway, before that, we get to Spain and France tomorrow morning and Trevor's back in Spain. All right, quickly, let's do this.
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1: Some good news now, particularly if you have a sweet tooth, because scientists have just detected a giant cloud of actual sugar floating in interstellar space right near the center of our galaxy. So astronomers have used giant radio telescopes to identify the chemical signature of ethyrulose. It's a similar sugar found in raspberries. But here's the catch. On Earth, it's also the main active ingredient in fake tan. That's right. The center of our galaxy is essentially a giant raspberry-scented spray tan booth. And sugar isn't the only weird space discovery lately. Researchers recently found a planet with clouds made entirely of salt. So if you're sweet tooth or if you have a savory hankering, this is great news that there's an unlimited supply of that stuff floating around our galaxies. And then to wash that down, the James Webb Space Telescope has just spotted frozen ethanol, drinking alcohol, and vinegar swirling around a neighboring star.
21: Space. The final frontier.
1: That is unbelievable. Sorry, Captain Picard, but it turns out that space could just be a giant spray tan booth, a salt shaker, an intergalactic pub. It's good to know if you have a hankering for all of those things, that they're in abundant supply just floating around in space. That's the good news for today.
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22: The Gateway Motorway is heavy northbound through Banyu and again further north through Bracken Ridge. It's underspeed southbound from Murray to Belmont. Captain Cook Bridge heavy now in and out of the city, and the Gympie Road has a few slow patches both ways from Chermside to Kedron. Logan Motorway is underspeed inbound through Forest Lake. The Western Freeway is heavy outbound through Indooroopilly. And it's a good run to either coast on the M1 and the Bruce Highway. I'm Jimmy Clark on Brisbane's traffic leader, 882 4BC.
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25: I cross the Pine Rivers Bridge every day from Moreton Bay Council to the Brisbane City Council, and it says Welcome to Brisbane City, home of the Olympics and Paralympics.
24: Well, they've been quiet about announcing it. I guess we've announced it here.
26: But rumour has it.
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1: Coming up on the Drive program with Gary Hargrave, he'll be speaking to Ali Kadri, the CEO of the Islamic College of Brisbane, where this altercation has taken place between two teenagers, with a 17-year-old boy rushed to hospital with potentially life-threatening condition. So we'll be chatting to the CEO there of the Islamic College of Brisbane straight up after the 3 o'clock news. Thank you so much for your company today on this Bastille Day. David says, gee, Carla, I can understand why women get a kick from a Frenchman talking French, such a smooth language. You're right, David. It is smooth. Thank you so much for your company. Like I said, Gary Hargrave will be on until 6 o'clock, taking you on your drive home. We'll see you tomorrow.
13: 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BC News.
0: It's 3 o'clock. Good afternoon. I'm Amy Drew. A teenage student has suffered life-threatening injuries after an alleged stabbing at a school in Brisbane South. Paramedics were called to the college in Karawatha just before midday. Police believe an altercation occurred between two boys known to each other, with a 17-year-old boy sustaining multiple wounds. He's being treated in the PA hospital. The second boy, a 16-year-old, left the scene and was located in a vehicle in Stretton. He's now in custody and assisting police with inquiries. Forensic investigators have seized a car believed to be involved in a fatal accident at Greenbank. Police suspect a hooning event was taking place on Middle Road when the accident occurred just before nine last night. A 20-year-old man was hit by a vehicle. Bystanders performed CPR, but he couldn't be saved. Police are appealing for any witnesses to come forward. A man and a woman are in custody following an alleged armed robbery and a kidnapping in central Queensland last week. Lachlan Gray has more.
2: Police will allege the pair entered a Rubyvale property armed with a firearm and forced a 38-year-old male occupant into a white Subaru Outback. It's further alleged an Emerald woman was also picked up and driven with the Rubyvale man to Willis Road in Emerald, where they were both assaulted and robbed. Investigations led to police discovering the vehicle on the Gregory Highway and the pair's arrest. A 29-year-old man and a 46-year-old woman have been charged with a total of 27 offences, including robbery with violence in company, assault occasioning bodily harm, deprivation of liberty, and unlawful weapon possession. They've been remanded in custody and are due to reappear before court next month. Lachlan Gray reporting.
0: And a pocket-sized defibrillator has been launched by St John Ambulance, designed at improving survival rates in cardiac emergencies. St John Queensland Chief Executive Peter Warriner says it's a game-changer.
3: In a cardiac arrest, it's just not a planned event. It can happen anywhere. Whilst the fixed defibrillators are very, very good, the distance between when a patient unfortunately goes into cardiac arrest to when they can get that life-saving defibrillation, time and mobility is the real challenges.
0: To finance, the All Ords are down 17 points at 8,791, while one Australian dollar is buying at 69.3 US cents.
13: With the 4BC app, you have the power of 4BC in the palm of your hand. So add it to your phone now. Brisbane's 4BC.
0: Wallabies fly half Ben Donaldson insists he will be fit to face Italy in Saturday's Nations Championship test. Both he and Carter Gordon watched on from the sidelines as Australia fell to France last week, but Donaldson is confident he will return from a calf strain to take the field in Perth.
4: It wasn't a big session, but yeah, I'll train tomorrow and hopefully get through that and then be available for selection, but had a run on last Saturday. I didn't train too much last week, but it's feeling good. So, it's the plan moving forward.
0: The Storm will be without Cameron Munster for up to 6 weeks due to a knee injury as they fight desperately to get themselves into the NRL top eight. In AFL, rising Gold Coast talent Jed Walter has put pen to paper on a new multi-year deal. The Suns Academy graduate turning down interest from rival clubs to commit until the end of the 2029 season. And Conor McGregor's coach denies the Irishman had a knee issue heading into his fight at UFC 329, which lasted just over a minute. And Spain and France have been put through their paces in the humid Texas heat ahead of tomorrow morning's semi-final at the FIFA World Cup. It's 4 minutes past three.
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22: The Gateway Motorway is heavy northbound through Brackenridge and southbound through Tingalpa and Belmont. Riverside Expressway heavy in and out of the city. Those inbound delays stretch back across the Captain Cook Bridge. The Logan Motorway is under speed inbound through Forest Lake. The Western Freeway heavy outbound through Indooroopilly. And the Centenary Highway heavy in patches northbound from Sumner to the Jindalee Bridge. With traffic every 10 minutes, I'm Jimmy Clark on 882 4BC.
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0: Sunny conditions across Brisbane for the remainder of the day, dropping to single digits overnight with a low of 9 degrees. Looking to tomorrow, mostly sunny and a top of 22. High chance of showers for Thursday and 21 the top. Showers sticking around on Friday as well, a max of 22. On Moreton Bay, west to southwesterly winds 10 to 15 knots. Seas below 1 metre. Right now it's 22 degrees in Park Ridge. I'm Amy Drew with more news at 3:30 on your news leader, Brisbane's 4BC.

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1: And the big breaking story today is regarding a teenage boy with life-threatening injuries, which is awful, an alleged stabbing at the Islamic College of Brisbane at Karawatha. Now, it's a school I know well. I've been there umpteen times over the years. I even took John Howard there years ago. And the police have arrested the boy. So that's now in the police hands to deal with that. But what police are saying is about a quarter to midday today, an altercation occurred between two teenage boys known to each other at the school. And apparently the school, of course, is on the corner of Acacia Road and Compton Road at Karawatha. It's the suburb next to Currabee, Stretton, that kind of part of Brisbane south side. Now, look, there's been some speculation in the media, especially when you start to mention the word Islamic College, those words. Look, let's just go straight to the source. I want to provide some correct information. I know this bloke well. I've known him a long, long time. And he's known me a long, long time. And despite that, he's still happy to come on the radio with me. Ali Kadri is the CEO of the Islamic College of Brisbane. He joins me. Ali, I appreciate this must be a very difficult day for you and appreciate your time. Can you talk us through what you know as to what has happened today?
2: Look, given that it's an active police investigation, I can't say much, Gary, but what I can say for sure is that the student's out of danger. And we've got a confirmation that he's doing okay. The student who got injured, of course, and the police is dealing with the perpetrator at the moment as we speak. So I can't give more details than that, but I do want to assure everyone that school acted immediately to ensure the safety of all students. And what we are now concerned about is the well-being of the rest of the students. And we would just urge people not to speculate on this matter, as it can cause more trauma to the rest of the students we have in our school.
1: I agree with you. And, Ali, your school is a good school. It really is. It's active, it's involved in the community, and very generous to the broad community. But on the injured student, without, I guess, going into full medical, we understand the injured student is okay.
2: Yes.
1: That is good. Now, what about the rest of the students? I guess the teaching staff, everybody coping after witnessing this, this must be very hard for them.
2: Look, it's not easy for anybody. I mean, we've heard about these incidents, but it has never occurred in our school. So this is the first time. And you can imagine it'd be quite traumatic for everybody in the school, everybody involved, and especially for the parents as well, they'll be concerned. So our immediate priority now is to ensure that we reassure everyone that school safe for everyone else. And that's why I want to reiterate that it's not healthy to speculate this matter. It was very quickly contained. It was between two students who knew each other. So there is nothing more to worry about for the rest of the students and staff members. And that's what I want to send a message to people.
1: And thank you for that. So support, counselling, are you going to put that into place for the school community right now? Are you there? No, have we lost him? Okay, we might have lost Ali. Have we lost him? Looks like we have. But look, that's the message. That's the latest. Let's just calm the farm, as they say. This school has been a good school, and it has progressively grown in positive reputation as a result. What's happened today, as I said, is now in the hands of the police. So let's not over-speculate. Others are saying, oh, you didn't name the school in early reports. Well, we have now. And we've spoken to the CEO of the school. So they can't say much more than they've said, but the Islamic College of Brisbane is now looking after their staff and students as a result of what they witnessed earlier today, this altercation, alleged altercation, just before midday, two students known to each other, and somebody is in hospital as a result of that knife injury. Not a good day at all. And our thoughts are with everybody, frankly, in the school community that have to deal with these sorts of matters. Because if it's happened at one, it could happen at another. We don't want to see it. 133-882. Thanks to Watch Smoke Alarms. Oh, Queensland Rail, you are a big fail. I mean, this earlier issue with overhead power lines affecting trains at Redbank has now been resolved. Services have now resumed normal operation between Ipswich and Darra. But today was the second day that commuters were disrupted after a 1.8-kilometre section of power line came loose. Just came loose. You've got one job. Keep the power line there. What is wrong with Queensland Rail? We actually have reached out to Brent Mickleberg, who has, I think, crickets as his dial tone on his phone. We ring him and we say we'd like the minister to come on and explain Queensland Rail. And it's not good enough. Brent Mickleberg, you're the transport minister. You're responsible for rail services. The unions may well run the rail system and they may well be at the heart of your bureaucracy at Queensland Rail, but I'm blaming you every time these fails happen because you've got to take ownership of this, minister. You can't keep allowing things to happen. We've had weeks without the Gold Coast train working properly, weeks during the school holidays. Now the Ipswich line breaks down. I am looking forward to a day somewhere in the diary where every bit of Queensland Rail's service is in fact working. It will be a red letter day. It really will be. Just hopeless. And the minister, no. No comment, no interest. That's how it seems to be, Brent Mickleberg. And I want you to come and give me an extensive time and an interview to talk about how we're going to fix this up, to reimagine what Queensland Rail has got to be for the 21st century. Not the crap that's being fed you by the bureaucracy of Queensland Rail. I want your vision. Where is it? You know the number, Brent Mickleberg. It's 133-882. And we reported this yesterday. Sick giant petrel found at Noosa's main beach. It's still undergoing testing for the H5 avian influenza strain. I was hearing Dean and Sophie talk about this morning. I mean, apparently people are there in their bikinis and board shorts on the beach and people roll in with the hazmat suits on. It was like a siren. Look out. There's a sick petrel. Stand back. It's a sick petrel. Anyway, they'd want to throw petrol on it. It was quarantined at the Twinnies Pelican and Seabird Rescue Centre. We love the Twinnies. They got their act together. Wonder if the Twinnies could run Queensland Rail for a couple of years. How would that work? It would sound a bit like this, I guess.
3: We go once a day, twice a day, but we gown up and mask and fully covered up.
4: And we've got a foot bath. And we wear gumboots and that, so yeah, it stays in that area.
1: We'd end up with twice as many trains. That's what we'd end up with. Anyway, we're still awaiting the results to confirm whether or not the bird has the strain of bird flu. Having said that, it could be this, it could be that. They're in two minds. Yeah, no, they're in two minds about it. I'm so sorry for that. It is Team List Tuesday, and we'll bring you the latest at 4 this afternoon. And the Brisbane Broncos could be getting a massive injection of experience just when the season needs it the most, because the hooker, Billy Walters, he's officially putting his hand up for the NRL recall. He's been off for 10 months on the sidelines recovering from a ruptured ACL. He's been sharpening his tools in the reserve grade Queensland Cup, South Logan, over the weekend. He sent a clear message to Madge McGuire. He is ready to rip in, and it'll be a huge emotional comeback for Walters. He heartbreakingly had to watch from the sidelines, of course, when the Broncos won the premiership. That was last year. Remember that? So long ago. Anyway, it's a massive clash looming this week. It was this clash last year where the Broncos turned it around. They took the Panthers on and beat them. So we'll see. His versatility out of dummy half might be exactly what the Broncos need. They certainly need something to spark a late season charge. I have a double passed Kuzar by Cirque du Soleil to give away a little bit later on in the program. It marks a breathtaking return to the origins of Cirque du Soleil. Kuzar pays tribute to traditional circus and, in fact, in it all of its splendour, nail-biting acrobatics, bold slapstick comedy. It's under the big tent on Curtin Avenue behind the Royal Queensland Golf Club. From August 1 through to September 27, plenty of time to see it, but you get the double pass chance here this afternoon, so stick with us. And, of course, for the next few Thursdays, they're sending me out to the pub. Gary, it's time you learnt to crawl before you can work. Yep, out to the pubs. We're going to head around the pubs of Brisbane from Thursday. This Thursday, in fact, we'll be broadcasting a show program live, in fact, from Eaton's Hill Hotel, which, of course, is Queensland's best entertainment venue. It's hosting big acts in the burbs. And you'll want to be there because the first 20 people to come and say g'day will get a free drink on 4BC. I also have a $100 voucher for the pub to give away on the program. So keep listening, take part in the program, and you know the number. Thanks to Watch Smoke Alarms, it's 133-882 here at 4BC. It's 19 past three.
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5: Western Freeway is on the brake southbound from Toowong to Victory Pocket. Gateway Motorway heavy northbound through Brackenridge. Southbound, it's heavy from Tingalpa to Belmont. Riverside Expressway is heavy in and out of the city. Those outbound delays extend through Woolloongabba on down to Greenslopes. Logan Motorway is under speed inbound through Forest Lake, and the Centenary Highway is heavy in patches, northbound from Sumner to the Jindalee Bridge. With traffic every 10 minutes, I'm Jimmy Clark on 882 4BC.
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1: 22 past three, and the speculation, of course, how unreliable Queensland Rail is. You know, Peter says, what's the chance that I'll have a strike when the Eckers are on? Well, I don't know. Are we able to actually use the train into the Ecker? We hope so. It's a month away. I used the train last year when we were broadcasting out of the Ecker. I used it deliberately to prove it could work. And then it didn't come. I ended up walking from Valley Station down to the exhibition. It only took me 30 minutes. You might say, are you walking too slowly? No, I was just walking because it was bleeding hot on that particular day. But the unreliability factor with Queensland Rail was there last year. And, of course, the Ecker Railway Station may well become something important one day as they build all the new accommodation that they're building in and around the site. Bill at Redcliffe says, for QR to run on time, Jesus will return and hell will freeze over. That's pretty big call, Bill. I hope you get a train to Redcliffe sometime soon because I know it just stops at Kippering. We've promised for 100 years there'd be a train to Redcliffe. It still hasn't quite reached Redcliffe itself. Queensland Rail has not coped with the fact that Queensland has a lot more people in it than it did in the 1860s and 1870s when they designed and built the rail system that we've still got now. And the mere fact that a major train line, that is the Ipswich line, and the rail started in Queensland in Ipswich, the fact that the power cable dropped for just 1.8 kilometres, heavens above. It might well be fine now, but I don't know where they get the rail buses from. I should have bought into rail bus futures some years ago. Seems to be the most used part of Queensland Rail are the buses. Totally insane. You got your own stories, 133-882. Thanks to Watch Smoke Alarms.
13: Bringing you the stories that matter to Brisbane. This is 4BC Drive. And now, Gary Hargrave comments.
1: A few weeks ago, Senator Pauline Hanson made a telling speech about the battlefield of Australia's cultural cohesion. And I think she highlighted quite cleverly the power of labels. And she highlighted correctly this tension. Because while every one of us have our own personal culture, we've got to unite on broad monocultural national values. You know, so the things we have in common should be greater than the differences. I think it's potentially, though, the debate about this, one of the defining friction points of Australia right now. Our nation's foundational framework, like our legal structures, our civic expectations, how we conduct ourselves, our public language, English, it was built on a singular cultural tradition. So integrating diverse ethnic communities requires a pretty delicate balance. We just simply can't allow different cultures to have different systems, and there can't be cultural or religious carve-outs from our laws and customs. Otherwise, there's chaos. Frankly, if you can't fit into Australia, go to another country. Simple. It's reasonable, I think, to demand an unyielding commitment to shared civic values which transcend any tribal, cultural or religious lines. However, we're suffering a government which ignores those sorts of principles and prioritises short-term appeasement of specific voter bases over long-term cultural cohesion. And all of this opportunistic woke grievance industry approach, including the display of three flags instead of one national flag, I think has shattered the careful balance needed to ensure national unity. They're my words, not Pauline's. Instead of a unifying national identity, Australia, I fear, is fracturing into competing interest groups. And it's a division actively facilitated by the subversion and weaponization of vocabulary. Language, you see, is the architecture of thought. And to control language is to control the boundaries of what can be publicly debated, conceptualized, and legitimized. And over recent decades, we have witnessed a systematic redefinition of fundamental terms like male, female, sex, gender, race, ethnicity. Words which once served as objective biological or sociological descriptors have now been fundamentally altered. And this shifting of linguistic goalposts, it's not an organic evolution of vernacular. It is a deliberate top-down imposition by cultural elites seeking legitimacy and control over us. by rewriting definitions and codifying them through legislation, institutional power is consolidated. So you have government and institutional bureaucracies like universities dictating the legal meaning of foundational identity markers, effectively monopolizing the right to define what is real. So in this environment of linguistic manipulation, the media, the mainstream media, has largely abandoned its role as the fourth estate. Rather than serving as a questioning objective watchdog, media now has become complicit in enforcing all this new orthodoxy. I mean, just consider, I watch it constantly, how rarely a journalist challenges, say, a politician or a bureaucrat, a quasi-judiciary authority, when they deploy labels like racist or racism against a political opponent. I mean, these terms have been weaponized to shut down debate, bypass critical analysis, morally bankrupt anyone who dissents from the prescribed narrative. And this reluctance of so many journalists to actually challenge the weaponization of these labels stems from this sort of pragmatic, albeit cowardly, calculation. They fear institutional exile. Because media in this country, and in fact, frankly, throughout the West, have become a system of curated access where compliance, you go along with what the government says, is rewarded with insider status and security. You get the exclusives. Any sort of scrutiny is punished with professional excommunication. And this is a profound threat to democracy and free speech. And frankly, some of us, we pay a price. Some of us pay a price for speaking out against institutional conformity. And unlike others in the media, I'm not here to protect the prevailing government of any stripe. I'm not here to protect their narrative from scepticism. I see double standards constantly in our parliaments. Calling a political opponent a liar is strictly forbidden. It's unparliamentary. Yet the label of racist is frequently permitted to be hurled across the chamber without intervention. Now, I think every human carries inherent biases by virtue of belonging to the human race. We've all got different cultural tradition, and prejudice, frankly, is a universal human flaw, and it's not an exclusive domain of any single group. It is an internal moral challenge to be overcome through mutual understanding, get to know each other. But we've got to move away from this institutional censorship. We've got to encourage rigorous, unfiltered debate. We've got to reclaim the authority to openly define and scrutinize these various terms rather than conform to political compliance. Because when we allow these labels to silence inquiry, we surrender the foundational principles of a free society. And the true test of our very multi-ethnic democracy is not enforcing linguistic conformity. The true test is the capacity to withstand robust, open disagreement while maintaining a shared commitment to truth, free speech, and our common values. I'm keen to know what you think. 133-882, the 4BC open line. Thanks to Watch Smoke Alarms. It's 3:30. In the 4BC newsroom is Amy Drew. What is the latest?
14: Good afternoon, Gary. Police have arrested a 16-year-old boy following a schoolyard stabbing in Brisbane South. The teen was allegedly involved in an altercation with another male student at the Islamic College of Brisbane in Karawatha just before midday. A 17-year-old boy suffered serious wounds and was rushed to the PA hospital. The chief executive of the college spoke to Gary a short time ago, confirming the injured boy is doing okay. Services on the Ipswich rail line are back to normal for the afternoon peak. It follows major repair works on overhead line equipment that led to big delays yesterday and this morning. Police suspect a fatal vehicle incident in Greenbank last night may have occurred during a hooning event. The RACQ is accusing some of Brisbane's fuel retailers of attempting to bring back the unfair fuel cycle. And in sports, Suns forward Jed Walter has turned his back on interest from rival Victorian AFL clubs to sign a 3-year contract extension. And Gary, I'll have more news at 4.
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5: Western Freeway is on the brakes outbound from Toowong to Victory Pocket, and the Gateway Motorway is heavy northbound through Brackenridge, southbound from Tingalpa down to Rochdale. The Riverside Expressway heavy in and out of the city. The Pacific Motorway is heavy in patches southbound from Rochdale south to Daisy Hill. Logan Motorway under speed inbound from Forest Lake to Heathwood, and the Centenary Highway is on the brakes southbound through Greenbank. With traffic every 10 minutes, I'm Jimmy Clark on 882 4BC.
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1: At 25 to 4, coming up in a moment, the horrific details of a male childcare worker's alleged sex offenders have come to light. And the opposition, federal opposition, are calling for some action on that. More on that in a moment. Kevin at Brookfield, you heard what I had to say in the editorial. You got a few comments on it, mate?
23: Gary, I couldn't agree more wholeheartedly with your comments and what's afflicting us at the moment. Look, we want to celebrate the multiculturalism that people bring, like the Greeks and the Italians and the Chinese and the Vietnamese have done to Australia. But my God, we have to be Australian. We're losing our identity if we import grievances and tribalism back into here, and we'll end up with enclaves. People have to adopt the Australian way of life. Otherwise, why do you come here?
1: Yeah, my challenge when I was the Minister for Multicultural Affairs in the Howard government, I used to say to people, be who you are, because I don't want to weaken you. You know, your cultural, religious experiences are things your parents passed on to you, mate, and that makes you who you are. But be who you are, but be it for Australia was my challenge every time. I don't think I hear that anymore.
23: Well, we need to, and we have one flag. Not multi-flags, not enclaves, not no-go areas. We want to be all Australian and celebrate the diversity of the culture we have, but don't make it the overriding one.
1: Yeah, no, you're right. Good on you. Thank you for that comment. Appreciate that. And, John, I appreciate your comment too. He said, if you don't follow the woke PC narrative, you're punished. And that's the problem. You can't be offended on behalf of others. I remember saying this on Sky about 15 years ago to Paul Murray. I said the biggest growth industry in Australia are those who want to be offended on behalf of others. I think this then led to the slippery slope of woke. There's got to be one set of laws for everybody. You can't have cultural or religious carve-outs. It's pretty simple. There's room inside the heart of most Australians for most people. We will give you a fair go. Everybody will get a fair go, providing you prove your fair dinkum. You actually want to participate in this country. I don't think it's hard to follow. Keen to know what you think. 133882. Thanks to Watch Smoke Alarms. This story turns my stomach. It's the absolute worst nightmare for any parent. Horrifying details have now emerged about an alleged child sex offender, a male childcare worker. This bloke called Hamish Tate. It's down south, but they seem to have a finer way of getting around state jurisdictions, for instance. Anyway, he's faced more than 320 charges over his alleged abuse of 136 children over a 16-year period. It comes after similar shocking cases run covered further south in Melbourne last year. A Senate inquiry into the quality and safety of the country's early childhood education and care system has outlined immediate priorities for the Australian government. During the inquiry, federal police gave evidence child sex offenders deliberately target child care centres seeking to access very young, often non-verbal children. This is horrendous stuff. Now, the Coalition, to their credit, is calling on the Albanese government to urgently act on the gaps identified in the inquiry. And the Shadow Education Minister is Julian Lisa, and he joins me now. Julian, always good to talk to you. Parents have got to be sure their kids are safe. I don't think that's a hard thing to ask for.
2: You're absolutely right, Gary. The most precious thing in a parent's life is their child. And when you send your child to a childcare centre, the one thing you want to know is my child going to be safe? Is my child going to be protected? Or will my child encounter some dreadful child sex predator? And unfortunately, what we've seen in the last few years is too many childcare centres have been the playing ground for these child sex predators. And what we've seen is that the federal police have done a wonderful job identifying people, but mostly it's the dark web. That people are not being identified in the childcare centres. And, you know, this case of Hamish Tate, who's...

0: Working with Children Check Scheme. Originally, the minister said it would take a year and a half. We put pressure on her when I was Shadow Attorney General to get it done by the end of last year, but it's now almost a year and there's still no national scheme. We wanted to see a band in one, band in all rule in place. The government has to crack on with that. We want to know what the outcomes of the CCTV trials and the trials of facial recognition have been and when we can roll that out across the country. We want to see amendments to the employment law in this country to ensure employers can, on reasonable grounds, suspend or terminate the employment of someone that they feel it might be a potential risk to a child. We put forward legislation for mandatory minimum sentences for child sexual abuse, again, when I'm the Shadow Attorney General. Labor has refused to pass those bills and they've refused to implement their own laws in that regard. And they've put in place a National Educators Register and some national child safety training. And I know as I visited childcare centres, you hear staff talk about the new child safety training. We want to know whether that's been effective. At the end of the day, I want to ensure parents that we in the Parliament, and in particular the federal government, is taking every action to prevent these dreadful child sex predators slipping through the cracks.
1: I don't know what the mandatory minimum sentence would be, but I would reckon it's the temperature in hell. That would be my mandatory minimum sentence. Anybody that betrays a child in this way, and indeed the trust of the parents of that child in this way, just deserve the very harshest of punishment, Julian. That's my take. I'm not a lawyer, it probably shows, but that's how I feel about it. There are a few things worse.
0: I think you speak for all Australians when you say that. In my view, there is no worse crime than the sexual abuse of a child. And what we have been seeing is the way the law is interpreted, if your so-called first offence involves, you know, multiple counts, all those counts are put together and described as one offence, so there's no mandatory minimum. This law that we put forward was about plugging that gap. I think you touch a child, you must do time.
1: Yeah, absolutely. So the thing that also gets me is the Federal Police, the AFP, and they have been deliberate and terrific on mapping this out. They say that offenders are actively targeting childcare centres because the kids are so young and often non-verbal. And so they automatically think, adult, I can trust them, I guess. Childcare operators, I know the CCTV thing, I'm interested to find out how that trial goes too, because I'm a bit iffy about it. But I also understand why we've gone down this path. But these guys are they've found a way in, and the childcare operators have got to be able to sack them on the spot if there's any sign of this. It's pretty simple to me.
0: Exactly right. I mean, we can't have a situation where somebody feels iffy about a person, and then They kind of say, no, we don't want you to come here, and then they move on to another place. And we've seen this sort of behaviour in the school system, and we've had royal commissions into institutional responses to child sexual abuse. The same sort of pattern here, unfortunately, we're seeing occur in childcare centres. And this guy worked in dozens of centres across Sydney, as I say, 11 different centres in my own electorate, including running a child's bushwalking business as well, where he's alleged to have abused people. This is just an appalling crime, and this is somebody abusing power in the worst way on children who are too young to defend themselves and too young to speak up.
1: Well, more strength to your arm, and you know you're welcome anytime. But while I've got you on the phone, I just want to ask about your comments around the role of universities in anti-Semitism and the Bondi terror attack. I think they're crucibles. I think they're breeding grounds for this hatred I don't want to see in our society, Julian Lisa. I mean, is that the issue in our higher education system?
0: Well, you know, universities are the place, Gary, where the next generation of leaders goes to be formed, and we're turning out a generation that thinks it's okay to engage in anti-Semitism. We've had too many occasions where anti-Semitic conduct has people have just turned a blind eye to. I mean, today at the Royal Commission, a student from Monash University was told, we won't stop until people like you are kicked off our campus. That was a Jewish student told by anti-Jewish activists. We had Stephen Proer, a professor of physics, who had his office invaded by 20 masked people who threatened his life openly because he was Jewish and because he undertook research that benefits Australia.

0: Australia with a university in Israel. The escalation since October 7 on our campuses has been terrible. And what we see is vice chancellors who are spineless and who refuse to take action. And this week, the government has said they're going to bring about standards, but they are not mandating a definition of anti-Semitism. And I want to see a definition of anti-Semitism mandated, because the universities have had 18 months to put in place a definition. And when the special envoy got former Vice Chancellor Professor Greg Craven to look at these issues, he found 2 months ago that not one single university in this country had adopted a definition of anti-Semitism. And that's in the wake of Bondi. It's just extraordinary to me. I mean, at what point will these people wake up and do what is right by our country and do what is right by our students and their staff that just want to go about and learn and teach and research and make this country better, instead they're having to put up with rubbish because the leadership of our universities is so weak and spineless.
1: You know, Julian, as a former federal education minister, and I was for a couple of years along with Brendan Nelson, I got to say that I thought universities and all places of learning, it's a place to defeat ignorance, not to grow it. Light defeats darkness. Knowledge defeats ignorance. And it's despairing to me. I think we've got to get savage and start cutting funding to some of these centres, some of these universities and places that just don't get it. But that's my policy on the run. Good to talk to you, Julian. Thank you so much for your time.
0: Gary.
1: Julian Leeso is a Shadow Education Minister. It is just so wrong. Why are we funding these places to turn out those who want to hate? It makes zero sense to me. Makes no sense at all. And what starts with the Jews doesn't end with the Jews. That is a point always made, and rightly so. 133-882, thanks to Watch Smoke Alarms, 12 to 4.
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3: The Riverside Expressway is heavy in and out of the city, and the Pacific Motorway is heavy in patches, southbound from Rochdale, south down to Daisy Hill. The Western Freeway on the brakes outbound from Toowong to Victory Pocket. The Gateway Motorway heavy northbound through Bracken Ridge. Southbound, it's heavy from Tingappa down to Rochdale. The Logan Motorway is under speed inbound from Forest Lake to Heathwood. And the Centenary Highway still heavy southbound through Greenbank. For traffic every 10 minutes, I'm Jimmy Clark on 882 4BC.
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1: Well, details are emerging today about the generous gifts offered to those in charge of the Brisbane Olympics. And, I mean, let's face it, they haven't built anything yet. It'll be nice when they actually start, despite some rumours suggesting they won't. Who knows? But it doesn't matter whether they build it or not because the gifts are already flowing. I mean, quite a Christmas list. So Kate Carlisle from the 4BC Newsroom has had the job of looking at the hospitality register for the Brisbane Olympics Committee. Why aren't I on this committee, Kate?
13: Well, I think when you hear some of these details, you'll wonder why none of us are on it. But what has happened is the ABC has unearthed some of these details via right to information laws, and it is quite revealing.
1: Mm.
13: You know, everyone is wanting to impress as they look to build relationships ahead of the Games. And that's because the Brisbane Committee has responsibilities, including managing operations of games venues and also proposing additional sports to the IOC, the International Olympic Committee, and procurement contracts are worth $2.5 billion.
1: But again, nothing's been built. Nothing's been settled, but the gifts are flowing. I mean, the revelations include tickets for committee members to go to AFL games and the Grand Prix. What do they think they are? The federal sports minister? What's going on here? I mean, there's some pretty lavish gifts.
13: There most certainly are. So there are reports that an association headed by a Singaporean rich lister gave an $82,000 bottle of cognac.
1: Really?
13: It was linked to a mixed martial arts association.
1: Wow.
13: And some of the gifts are so over the top, the Brisbane Organising Committee hasn't kept them. It has even handed into customs another two bottles of wine worth $20,000 each, rather than pay the import duty.
1: I was going to say, the import duties on a 20K bottle of wine, carry the one. No, I just can't even work out how much it would be. So the whole thing is that the concern is people are trying to curry some favour.
13: Absolutely, because, of course, the Olympics is such a huge platform. And a sports governance expert from Bond Uni, Lisa Galthorpe, has told the ABC, once you're signed up as a supplier, as a sponsor, you then get invited to networking, hospitality, trade shows, and you can be in a room with local and federal government, international business, and you can really make a name for yourself.
1: I mean, let's face it, the world sporting stage doesn't get any bigger than the Olympics.
13: Well, you could maybe argue the FIFA World Cup at the moment, but you're right, the Olympics is it. And numbers from the IOC estimate people viewed almost 28.7 billion hours of the Paris Games footage in 2024.
1: Yeah, it was so interesting. Anyway, being part or just being on that gift register doesn't mean the sport actually wants a Games berth, though.
13: Not necessarily, Gary. See, the committee may have other influence, like access to decision makers on sports infrastructure and keeping sports top of mind in high-level discussions.
1: Sounds to me like they should be selling that wine instead of handing it in because it would help pay for Brisbane 2032. But anyway, sounds good.
13: Good point.
1: Okay, let's finish on that fact, I guess. Brisbane 2032 is open for business. At least they're disclosing it. At least we know. Thanks so much for that deep dive into the despairing amount of gratuities. There's nothing wrong with it. We have to confess everything. You get a free sausage roll here. I got to tell you that Blogs and Co. gave me a free sausage roll. 133-882 is our number here at 4BC. Thanks to Watch Smoke Alarms 5 to 4.
12: The latest 4BC Brisbane traffic. If it's worth painting, it's worth painting well with Rochelle, proudly painting Queensland since 1975.
3: The Gateway Motorway is heavy northbound through Brackenridge and southbound from Tingalpa to Rochdale. Riverside Expressway still heavy in and out of the city. The Pacific Motorway heavy in patches southbound from Rochdale south to Daisy Hill, and the Western Freeway is on the brakes outbound from Toowong to Victory Pocket. The Logan Motorway under speed inbound from Forest Lake to Heathwood, and the Centenary Highway still heavy southbound through Greenback. With traffic every 10 minutes, I'm Jimmy Clark on 882 4BC.
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13: The giveaways keep on coming with 4BC Breakfast. We have tickets to see Bryan Adams with his new Roll with the Punches tour.
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13: 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Can the Broncos still make the top eight?
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1: Terry asks, does being a member of the Brisbane Olympic Committee mean the world is all oysters? Think of the uric acid. I had to go there. I mean, $82,000 bottle of cognac, the most expensive urine you could imagine. Really? Filtered. Anthony reckons if the future leadership is being formed at our universities, which is what Julie and Lisa were saying, we are truly doomed. Another institution failing our country. I think we have too many universities. That whole Dawkins reform stuff in the late 80s, early 90s, where they made everything university. I think we just go back to about half a dozen would be good. I just think we've devalued what a university is. That's me anyway. Mira says, fully agree with your editorial, Gary. It's so obvious when political forces, especially the federal government, are attempting to create narratives and attach labels by opposing groups instead of engaging honestly with ideas. It's disappointing to see media not pushing back. I agree. And Jeff asks the question, how many Australians not born in Australia would fight and defend Australia? I hope they never have to. It'd be the ultimate test of loyalty in this country. A point my late mother-in-law made often. I don't want to test the theory, but I do understand the point. The Ekka is turning 150. Tickets, they're on sale right now. So you've got all those moments you can look forward to every year, like getting your hands on the favourites. Strawberry Sundays. It's now time to lock it all in if you want to go along. 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Starts Monday morning here on Brisbane's 4BC with Dean and Sophie. Big hour coming.
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13: It's 4 o'clock. Good afternoon. I'm Amy Drew.
20: Police have arrested a 16-year-old boy following a schoolyard stabbing in Brisbane South. The teen was allegedly involved in an altercation with another male student at the Islamic College of Brisbane in Karawatha just before midday. A 17-year-old boy suffered serious wounds and was rushed to the PA hospital. Police were initially unable to locate the second boy, but he was later taken into custody in a vehicle in Stretton. Islamic College of Brisbane Chief Executive Ali Kadri has told Gary Hardgrave and has provided an update on the injured boy.
21: We've got a confirmation that he's doing okay. I do want to assure everyone that school acted immediately to ensure the safety of all students.
20: Police are appealing for public assistance as they piece together a fatal crash in Logan. Chloe Affleck reports.
22: A 20-year-old man was struck and killed by a vehicle on Middle Road in Greenbank around 8:45 last night. Authorities say a group of people were at the scene when the accident occurred and that members of the group performed CPR before paramedics arrived. Authorities suspect a hooning event was taking place at the time. Police have seized a black Ford Falcon and its subject to a forensic investigation. Detective Inspector Ian Galpin says investigators are trying to determine whether the young man was hit by one of the vehicles involved.
23: I do appeal for the driver or occupants of a white Toyota Land Cruiser and a dark utility who were both seen in the area at the time of the accident.
22: Anyone with information or dashcam footage is asked to come forward. Chloe Affleck reporting.
20: The RACQ is accusing some of Brisbane fuel retailers of attempting to bring back the unfair fuel price cycle. Economic and affordability specialist Dr. Ian Jeffries says in some suburbs right now, there's currently a 40-cent difference between the cheapest and most expensive price.
24: The vast majority of the market still is priced reasonably fairly. Look, it hasn't returned yet. Look, we are concerned that this is the first sign of the price cycle being reintroduced. But right now in the Brisbane market, there's no need to pay $2 per litre.
20: And a new study has found people who stay up late and sleep in may be at risk of obesity and other serious health risks. Research on Griffith University has revealed people who stay up late consume more high-fat, high-energy foods at night compared to early risers. Professor Roseanne Kruger says night owls are also more prone to sleeping in, which can impact metabolism.
25: They push all the same food that everyone else is eating to just later in the day, so it's more concentrated and therefore the risk is there. So your body can only use so much at one time, and if you overconsume at that time, it will store it. And this is what happens at the night time as well when people are eating.
20: In finance, just before the close, the All Lords are trading down 11 points at 8,797. One Australian dollar buying 69.3 US cents.
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20: The Broncos will be boosted by the return of many big names. Reece Walsh, Ezra Mam, Adam Reynolds, Payne Haas, Brendan Piacora and Pat Carrigan back to face the Panthers. Billy Walters is listed among the reserves. The West Tigers have confirmed they've mutually agreed to release star 5'8" Jerome Luai from the final year of his contract. Coach Benji Marshall saying the tough decision was made in the best interest of the club's long-term future. And in cricket, the Big Bash schedule has been locked in for the upcoming season. A historic opener in India is officially locked in for December, while the Brisbane Heat will take centre stage at the Gabba for the local box office opening against the Sydney Sixers.
14: Sport. Fellas, struggling with stamina, strength or focus? Power up with HeTesto Plus formula.
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3: The Gateway Motorway is heavy northbound from Boondall to Brackenridge. Southbound, it's the same from Tingalpa to Rochdale. Pacific Motorway heavy in patches, southbound from Rochdale south to Daisy Hill, and the Western Freeway still on the brakes, outbound from Toowong to Victory Pocket. The Riverside Expressway is heavy in and out of the city, those outbound delays extending through Woolloongabba down to Green Slopes. Logan Motorway under speed inbound from Forest Lake to Heathwood, and the M1 slows southbound from Eagleby to the Gold Coast. For traffic every 10 minutes, I'm Jimmy Clark on 882 4BC.
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20: Sunny across Brisbane for the remainder of the day, dropping to single digits overnight, a low of 9 degrees. Looking ahead to tomorrow, mostly sunny and a top of 22. High chance of showers for Thursday and 21 the top. Showers sticking around for Friday as well, a max of 22. On Moreton Bay, west to southwesterly winds 10 to 15 knots, seas below 1 metre. Right now it's 22 degrees in Stafford. 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
1: Look, coming up, I don't want to overstate this, but I want to deal with some scary reality. Australia's dwindling fuel reserves still an issue, and these global fuel supply shocks, which could be coming, might send. Could be, might be, might see prices skyrocketing again across Brisbane Bowsers. We'll talk about that. 133-882, of course, is the 4BC open line. Thanks to Watch Smoke Alarms. And the text is 0499-880-882. I've got the team list Tuesday update for the Broncos to take on the Panthers this coming Thursday. The Cavalry, well, is well and truly back. We've got Reece Walsh, Ezra Mam, Adam Reynolds, Payne Haas, Brendan Piacura and Pat Carrigan are all back to face the Panthers. Billy Walters is listed amongst the reserves. Now, of course, Adam Reynolds has missed two games. He got a calf injury, suffered, round 15? Mam hurt his shoulder in that same game against Souths. Haas and Carrigan are returning from origin duty, and Piacura, well, has recovered from a head knock. So it's starting to look a bit more like the Broncos of 12 months ago. And I'm not saying anything, because I feel I will put the mockers on them. I'm standing here now on one leg with one leg up. A bit of sort of Australian cricket superstition here. But it was the game against the Panthers that flipped last year's season just as we thought it was failing. And the Broncos got up. Now, of course, in the case of Billy Walters, he's been finding fitness. He had a couple of games in the Queensland Cup, returning from that ACL injury suffered in last year's finals. Off for 10 months, he's back. He's ready to go. Does it make a difference? Does it affect you? Keen to know what you think. 133-882. And you could also email us, of course, drive@4bc.com.au.
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1: I talked yesterday about the fact nothing is going to end quickly in the Middle East, because the tensions between the Persians of Iran, or certainly the Mad Mullahs of Tehran, and the rest of the Middle East region, including Israel and every Arab country, is just ratcheting up. And we're tracking some major moves in global energy markets today. It could hit us in the hip pocket right here. In Brisbane, clear geopolitical tensions are threatening a major global oil shipping choke point. And, of course, crude prices are already starting to jump. The Americans say the Strait of Hormuz is open. The ships are being guided through closer to the Omani coast, if you like, where the UAE is, where Dubai, Abu Dhabi is, that kind of area there, away from Iran. Iran are saying in their usual kind of propaganda, oh, no, the Strait's closed. Well, close to the Iranian coast, that might be the case. But certainly, what does it do when it comes to Australia's historically low sovereign fuel reserves? We're supposed to have 92, 93 days. We've had 30. If these global supply chains get choked off again, is it going to be next week, the week after, 3 months from now? I don't know. We could be back in that very vulnerable position. Of course, we still have only two refineries left in the entire country, including Appol, just down the road from us here at 4BC, at Lytton. And to unpack what it all means, for Queensland motorists and our national security, Saul Kavanik is a senior energy analyst at MST Financial, one of the country's leading experts on energy markets. Saul, is it a case of throw a dart at the dartboard and we hope we get to the bullseye? What's going on here?
6: Well, we've been through a roller coaster on fuel prices. Obviously, when the war began in March and into April, we saw prices spike, but then through June, prices came down as we had the ceasefire. The market started to price in this light at the end of the tunnel for a normalisation of flows to the Strait of Hormuz again. But that's all been kind of thrown out of the window over the last few days, where we're back on an escalatory pathway again. And as you say, there's just a fundamental mismatch here between the Iranian regime, which now want to cement their control forever forward over the Strait, and that being a fundamentally untenable position for the United States, many Gulf states, and frankly, many customer countries all over the world. And so this is going to continue to be a flare point. We've seen oil prices jump over 10% over the course of the last few days. I expect that could continue to inch higher as long as the current hostilities persist. But the reason we haven't seen prices jump up to the very high levels we saw in March, April, is there's still signs that all sides want to contain the hostilities here. This is not an all-out war like we saw in March. Oil infrastructure hasn't been targeted largely, at least yet, and Israel's not been brought in directly to this conflict, at least yet. So those are at least signs that things are not escalating completely out of control, but the volume through the Strait has halved over the last couple of days compared to a week ago, and it's now sitting at about 15% of pre-war levels. So we're not out of the woods, and we face rationing and shortages in the next several weeks again, unless we see a de-escalatory pathway emerge here.
1: But can we nail, Saul Kavanik, where exactly Australia's reserves are at? It was down to a pathetic sort of 30 days when we were told by international energy people we needed 91. Where are we at now? How much have we got stored?
6: So we actually moved up a little bit above that. And I think, you know, Australia's gone into this crisis very vulnerable, massively unprepared for a supply chain shock. I think the one thing we can give the government some credit for is they have realised the acute nature of the situation and have actually helped to boost our stocks an extra 10 or 15 days from those very low levels. It's still well below what you would hope to be in. And they've been using diplomatic negotiations with our trading partners to keep the fuel coming. The truth is, you know, we've been paying for it because prices have been high over the last few months, but we've fared better than a lot of other countries where there has been rationing, there has been shortages, there has been demand destruction. But we're still living on borrowed time or the kind of oil credit card here. We're still drawing on global stocks. This is not a sustainable situation. And that means that the government has to continue to keep up its efforts and be vigilant, and we might have to continue to pay more to get through this without experiencing shortages.
1: I mean, let's face it, the price reached well up, what, $125 US a barrel. It's still sitting in the late 80s at the moment. Well, maybe into the 90s, but it's still way under what it was at one stage a few months ago. But the big question for me still is the reserves we've got, because price will be determined by supply and demand. You can't keep taking a jerry can over to Singapore like the Prime Minister did a couple of months ago and say, fill her up, I've got to go and keep Australia moving. You've got to do better than that.
6: Well, that's the whole thing, is we've fed through this okay so far, but if this conflict continues to escalate, and particularly if the current lower flows through the strait are sustained for a number of weeks or oil infrastructure starts to be targeted, then we're facing another pressure point there, and we cannot just assume that we continue to get the fuel that we do. I mean, there's a real wake-up call here that, I mean, there's only so many levers we could pull once we're in a crisis. And the wake-up call here is, are we going to see the government take action to make us more self-sufficient and resilient to supply shocks in the future after this? Does that mean drilling more oil, particularly in the Taroom Trough in Queensland, where there's been a big discovered resource? Are we going to build more refineries or upgrade existing refineries so that next time there's a major supply chain disruption, which could be a lot closer to home than the Middle East, will Australia actually be in a better position than they were this time around? Because keep in mind, if we did see a disruption of imports of fuel into Australia in a large way, Australia's economy would grind to a halt in a matter of weeks. And even our ability to keep our jet fighters and our air force up in the air would run down in a matter of days. And so this is not just a national economic security issue, it's a national security issue. And my hope is the government's going to take action here once we get through this crisis phase, but we'll have to see if they're actually going to be proactive, because it's going to cost some money once we get through this.
1: I reported last week the geologists are widely saying Australia is sitting on a virtual ocean of oil. It's just that our reluctance to touch it is the issue. We're more worried about climate targets instead of actually exploiting the resources we've got here. We've got to get real about this. We've got to understand that Australia's national security and sovereignty is at risk. If we can't power up the things we need to put in the air or on the ground to defend our country, let alone get ourselves and the kids to school, we've got a real problem here, and I think government's got to re-gear their priorities. We just can't simply sit back and say, we'll take the jerry can to Singapore and top her up. It just can't be that simple, Saul.
6: And remember, 20 years ago, we were self-sufficient in oil and refineries.
1: Yeah, we were an energy superpower. We were in 2000. That's what we were. We had so much energy coming out of the wazoo, frankly, and we've shut it down. It's just madness. Got to change. I don't get it. I don't understand why successive governments have allowed our domestic fuel security to get to that point that we're so reliant on foreign imports. So where does this take us? Is it a matter of every day, every problem, every moment brings us closer to the kind of difficulties we had a few months ago? Or should we just simply storm and hope, as you say, the big players are trying to keep it contained, that they're actually trying to make sure that this thing does not escalate like it once did?
6: Well, I really don't think when it comes to our core national security priorities, a she'll be right, mate approach is the way to go about it. Now, fuel is cornerstone to our ability to keep our country moving. What's happening now in the Middle East is a wake-up call, because my concern is not just what could happen in the Middle East in the future, but what could happen in the Pacific, right? And what you're seeing now is precedents being set on the ability of rogue nations and hostile powers to disrupt maritime trade, to disrupt choke points in energy, to use energy and food as a weapon. And that can be used by other nations, including those closer to home. And the only way we can be truly resilient to those kind of threats is to be more self-sufficient. Now, as you say, we have seen a policy environment that's become increasingly hostile to developing any kind of oil resource over the last several years. That needs to change. There is some resources that have been discovered, including in Queensland, which can help get us more resilient again. But we also need to look at exploring once more. And part of that is the government saying, actually, investment in oil is welcome in Australia after the message that they've given since 2022 that really you shouldn't be investing here, better to go invest somewhere else. And the problem with that is we are not reducing emissions, we're just exporting the emissions, and we're exporting our economic security and fuel security along with it.
1: It's interesting today, Saul Kavanagh, that the President of the United States put his ambit claim out there saying, we'll guide ships through that aren't Iranian trading ships. We'll guide them through. We want 20% on the top. I think it's just an ambit claim just to sort of stir the pot a bit, which Donald Trump does do. But in the end, Your point, though, is Iran wants to control the strait. Iran wants to be paid a fee to allow that freight to come through. China's cheering them on, because if Iran gets away with that, they'll say, well, everything we claim to be our territory, like all of the South China Sea, well, there you go. It's game over, Red Rover, because let's face it, if China wants to start taking some sort of toll on every ship passing through the South China Sea, well, we're really going to be screwed.
6: And that's exactly why this is such a terrible precedent. And the United States and its allies around the world, including Australia, cannot allow Iran to succeed in its ambition here, because if you let Iran, the Iranian leaders, say that they can take control of an international waterway, then what's to stop anyone else around the world, including China, doing the same? And in that kind of world, Australia fares to lose a lot, because we rely on that free global trade for our entire economy and our fuel security, in addition to a number of other sectors. So this is why this is going to be such a flashpoint, because the Iranian regime is absolutely adamant that they're going to change the status quo regarding the strait going forward. But that is absolutely untenable for so many countries around the world. And I think we need to read Trump's statements about this 20% tariff, which I agree with you is a more of a gambit claim, but I think it's part of trying to get international partners to also support providing security into the strait here, because ultimately this isn't just an American issue, this is a global issue now.
1: No doubt about it. Always good to talk to you, Saul Kavanagh. He is MST Financial Senior Energy Analyst. And the bottom line on Trump's claim of, you know, 20% sort of facilitation fee, it is about trying to stir everybody up to get off their ass, I'll say it, and actually do something, because if you don't, you've got a problem. The US have had military ships in the North Arabian Gulf, they call it the Persian Gulf, but the North Arabian Gulf is what the rest of the world calls it, since 1949. And they have been out there making a difference. And we're all just sitting back saying, oh, the Americans will sort it out, and we want the right to criticise Donald Trump. Well, grow up. Albo, as Brett says, net zero exists. It's between the Prime Minister and Chris Bowen's ears. And it's frightening. So if the price of fuel goes up, it's because of those fools in Canberra, Albanese and Bowen. Just think about that as you see the price go up. 133-882, it's 23 past four.
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3: In Archfield, there's a westbound crash on Granada Road. It's in the left lanes up to Beattie Road. And in Rockley, we've got a westbound crash on Raya Wiener Road towards Bow Desert Road. Delays on the approach there. The Riverside Expressway, heavy in and out of the city. Outbound delays extend through Woolloongabba on down to Greenslopes. The Gateway Motorway, heavy in patches northbound from Nudgee to Brackenridge. Southbound, it's the same from Tingalpa to Rochdale. And the M1 is slow southbound from Eagleby down to the Goldie. For traffic every 10 minutes, I'm Jimmy Clark on 882 4BC.
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1: Oh, 26 past four. I know he's baiting me. Graham from Baden says, Gary, back to first principles. There was no issue with the Strait of Hormuz before Trump's war with Iran. It's all down to Trump. Graham, you are an idiot. You're just an idiot. I mean, simply put, Graham, what you wanted was the mad mullahs in Tehran to develop their nuclear weapon capability to the point where they just basically made the whole region glow. After dark. You're an idiot. Are you in charge of some education at a university somewhere, Graham? Because it strikes me that's the sort of nonsense we hear out of people who are in this sort of cloistered environment of lefty campus bullshit politics. That's what it's officially called. Go away. Let's do the drive-by. Australian regulators have proposed allowing up to 500 times more residue of a controversial pesticide on some berries. Now, it's been reported in 9 newspapers. The Australian Pesticides and Veterinary Medicines Authority says the changes for the pesticide would pose no risk to human health and berries would remain safe for consumers because exposure levels are below those capable of causing harm. A spokeswoman says the limits relied on conservative assumptions and many layers of built-in safety margins to protect consumers. The proposal has sparked backlash from environmental and health advocates, and studies submitted by the manufacturer Syngenta have linked the pesticide to testicle degeneration. So those berries are no good for your berries. Low sperm counts and liver damage in rats. A study by Australian regulators found birth defects in the fetuses of pregnant rats fed high doses of the chemical. So it's pretty frightening. The globally recognised warning suspected of damaging the unborn is required on the product label because of evidence from animal studies. Although the Australian Pesticides and Veterinary Management Medicines Authority maintains there's no human health risk from consuming treated food. Not good. A growing majority of Australians want house prices to fall. Of those surveyed in the Resolve Political Monitor poll, 61% supported a decline in property prices, with a majority of every age, political and income group agreeing prices are just too high. Our support for drop increased 7 points since June, and opposition eased at 2 points, okay. One of the biggest increases was amongst those aged over 55, with support climbing from 47 to 58%. And it looks like the tax man is getting ready to dig even deeper into your back pocket over the next decade. A new independent report reveals working Australians are set to pay a staggering $336 billion extra in personal income tax. The Australian government is talking up the budget, returning to a surplus 2 years earlier than expected. Don't think that'll happen in your own personal budget, though. The budget watchdogs say the real driver behind this improvement isn't clever management. It's just bracket creep. So expect to pay more tax, and they'll crow about it. For those who aren't economic experts, bracket creep, of course, is just a fancy term for when your wages lift, it pushes you into a higher tax bracket and the government gets a bigger cut. They're coming for more of your money and then telling you they've done you a favour. So even the recent tax cuts, you know, that massive $250 tax offset, don't spend it all in one place, can't even buy a coffee once a week on that. The average tax rate is still projected to hit a record high by 2036, and all the extra cash we've been handing over is going straight towards funding hospitals, defence, and a massive interest bill on our national debt. Stop spending money would be my advice. Refocus it on the stuff that really matters. Anyway, every time the government gives you a tax with that tax cut with one hand, they find another way to take it back. Basically, they're after your berries. Wonderful 3882. Thanks to Watch Smoke Alarms here at 4BC at 4:30. And Amy Drew is in the 4BC newsroom. What's the latest?
20: Good afternoon, Gary. A 17-year-old schoolboy has allegedly been stabbed following an altercation with another male student. Emergency services were called to the Islamic College of Brisbane in Karawatha just before midday. The injured boy is being treated in the PA hospital for life-threatening injuries but is in a stable condition. A 16-year-old was arrested in a nearby suburb after allegedly leaving the scene. Forensic investigators have seized a car believed to have been involved in a fatal traffic crash last night at Greenbank. Police suspect a hooning event was taking place at the time. A sick bird remains in quarantine on the Sunshine Coast as testing continues to determine whether it's contracted H5 avian influenza. A pocket-sized defibrillator has been launched by St John Ambulance, designed at improving survival rates in cardiac emergencies. And in sport, the Broncos will seek to return to their winning ways with multiple big names returning from injury and origin duties to face ladder leaders, the Panthers, on Thursday night. And Gary, I'll have more news at 5.
17: The latest Brisbane traffic on 4BC. Thanks to Rochelle Paints with a Purpose. If it's worth painting, it's worth painting well with Rochelle.
3: In Archfield, there's a westbound crash on Granard Road. It's in the left lanes after Beattie Road. And in Rocklea, we've got a westbound crash on Raya Wiener Road towards Bow Desert Road. Delays on the approach. Got an eastbound crash on Brams Road at Gympie Road. Sorry, that's Beams Road at Gympie Road in Castledine. Riverside Expressway heavy in and out of the city. And a gateway motorway is heavy in patches, northbound from Nudgee to Brackenridge. With traffic every 10 minutes, I'm Jimmy Clark on 882 4BC.
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1: 25 to 5. Coming up, we'll go all over the world to the UK. Of course, that dreadful murder, that's what's being investigated now. UK authorities are looking at it from a counter-terrorism point of view about a former member of parliament, former minister, 78-year-old, went missing. That was last week, found dead. That's this week. And now they are looking at it in very serious light. We'll get into all of that when we go all over the world between now and five. Petrol prices are all over the place in southeast Queensland right now. I think there's about a 30 cents in the dollar or 30 cent variation. I've seen them as low as $1.50 something. I've seen them as high as almost $1.90. And there are a few deals on. I know, for instance, not giving anybody necessarily a free plug, but BP, for instance, if you've got a Qantas frequent flyer card, you can get a couple of cents a litre off. There's all sorts of things like that going on. And there's also the RACQ have their kind of discounts as well. If you've got an RACQ membership, I've got one of those. You get 4 cents a litre off at certain other stations. So those things are around. But the RACQ are now raising the alarm. Fuel companies seemingly are trying to bring back this sort of price cycle that was abandoned back in March. You see, one of the consequences of what happened when fuel was short was they got rid of the cycle. You could almost watch this cycle stretching out. It used to be 10 days and then you'd have a couple of cheap days and then 10 days. It's now been abandoned when prices skyrocketed. 10% of stations, though, service stations have now hiked their prices to almost $2 a litre, a 30-cent jump. The RACQ has an economic and affordability specialist, Dr. Ewan Jeffries, and he joins us now. I don't understand how, if you know what the price should be, we advertise here the RACQ fair fuel price, so you've got an idea of what to go looking for. I'm always very price conscious about it, in Jeffries, but 30 cents variation in the space of a couple of hundred metres is what I've been seeing.
2: Yeah, look, certainly when we look around the city, yeah, we will. There are, you know, the cheaper sites are still priced down into the $1.60 price range. We do see a handful of sites, and it's only a small handful that are in the $1.50 range. But, you know, in the same suburb or certainly in the neighbouring suburb, we have seen, you know, 10% of sites jumped up to just shy of $2 per litre. Look, and as you say, I think this is an attempt to re-establish the price cycle in Brisbane.
1: Well, I tell you what I do as a motorist. I'll look for the $1.65 if that's what the RACQ say the fair fuel price is. I'll drive past a survey that's more expensive than the fair fuel price to find one that's cheaper, and they are around.
2: Yeah, look, certainly it does pay to shop around, to get onto the price comparison apps like the ICQ Fuels and Deals app and look for those cheaper sites. Look, yeah, 10% have hiked, but certainly drive if you see one for $2, keep going because there still are cheaper deals to be had. Just need to do your homework, get on the app, look for those cheaper sites and give them your business.
1: So the thing that seems bizarre to me is the unfairness of it. It's not even a postcode consistency. As I said, I can go a few hundred metres and see a variation. Even along Wynnum Road on the way here to 4BC, I can see a variation between $1.65 and $1.77 for the same product. You've really got to be sure. And of course, if you're heading inbound or outbound, sometimes the prices vary as well. But knowing what the price is, knowing what the price should be, and then not buying it if it's far more expensive is the only market force I can bring to the table.
2: Look, we all can. Yeah, look, that's what we all can do. And you know, shopping around, buying from the cheapest site, yes, it saves us on our fuel bill, but it also drives competition. So it's, you know, it's a double benefit that, yeah, we get cheaper fuel, but it also, it's only when those expensive retailers lose the volume to the cheaper one, will they pull their price down? So you're doing yourself a favour and you're doing everyone else a favour and driving competition.
1: Well, I hope so. But are these different companies taking turns being the bad guy in the marketplace? Is there any? I know they you can't allege it, you can't prove it. The whole idea, though, seems to be that it's our turn this week. We'll be the bad guy. We'll put our prices up first. You'll do it next month. Is that okay? You feel like that kind of thing is happening?
2: Look, I think, you know, we do see it's not always the same companies. It's not always the same site that goes first. Look, when we're looking at groups of retailers, it does tend to be the large chains and the majors that will push their prices up first. And then we'll see, you know, they'll try it at a couple of sites. And if nobody else follows, they will.

0: the price cycle thing. And let's face it, the price cycle thing has changed enormously. It used to be a few days are good, a few days are bad, a little bit of in between, but it sort of extended more days of bad until what happened with the war in the Gulf.
1: Yes, looking back, you know, when I started doing this job back in 2010, we had a weekly cycle. We had Cheap Tuesday. Wednesday and Thursday were expensive, and then prices fell through the rest of the week. Up until going into, you know, looking back to January, February this year, the cycle had stretched out to typically 6 to 8 weeks long. So, yeah, if you've got a cheap phase this week and we're paying close to the wholesale price, great. But in 2 weeks' time, you'd be paying 60 cents, potentially 60 cents more, which was adding another $30 to your fortnightly 50-litre fill. So the cycle, you know, we believe, you know, the cycle plays is advantageous to the fuel retailers. That's why they're perpetuated. That's why we believe they're trying to reassert a price cycle.
0: Okay, so, Ian Jeffries, the point that Peter makes, he said he filled up at 3 o'clock, $1.57 a litre, but the garage across the road was $1.89 a litre. That was at Tingalpa. I mean, it's across the road. There seems no rhyme or reason about that at all.
1: Well, I think the fuel companies will push these higher prices in because that's where they want the market to move to, and they'll take a few days of losing the business, but, you know, I think we need to just be firm and just, yeah, not buy from these sites. That's what will pull them down. But I think if they do re-establish a price cycle, we are calling on the Queensland government to relook at our proposed regulation to limit price increases to 5 cents per day. The wholesale price rarely moves by 5 cents, more than 5 cents a day, so there really is no excuse why the retail price should. So if we had this simple piece of regulation put in, it would shorten and flatten the cycle and hopefully offer better prices for all of us.
0: And then we can all plan, because we feel lousy the night we know, oh, I should have bought it this morning on the way to work. Look at what's happened. So what's going to happen at the end of this month? We're going to see the fuel excise come back on fully, because it's now half rations on the excise front. We dropped it, 32 cents a litre. Now it's back another, just back to 16 cents a litre of the drop. But that comes off supposedly at the end of this month. So we're going to see a jump then.
1: Yeah, so if the federal government sticks to the plan, and from what we're hearing so far that they are, on first Monday in August, excise will be returned to the full rate of around about 52, 53 cents per litre. They've already gone up halfway, so they went from 20 cents to 36, then they'll go back up to 52 at the end of August. When that 16 cents was put back on, it took about 7 to 10 days before that flowed through to the retail market. And if we go to the full rate, then on that first Monday in August, we expect, again, 7 to 10 days before that flows through to the retail price.
0: So I would reckon, and Jimmy's telling me that diesel at Ampol in Virginia is $2.03 a litre, so it's bumping around. I think the Fairfield price has got $1.90-something, I think, for diesel. But Ian, this is the point. The 16 cents we know is automatically going back on the 1st of August. So if the price is up, and then you've got to put 16 cents on top, that's not a happy day for motorists. If the price is down, the 16 cents will go back on, and that's the government excise that's going back on. Mm-hmm. Either way, the price is going up in a couple of weeks' time.
1: Yes, definitely. You know, 16 extra cents in excise. You know, fuel companies don't look, we'll be watching them closely. I think last time They did wait for that to flow through naturally, because that 16 cents, the excise is charged at the wholesale level, not charged at the retail level. So, you know, come that first Tuesday in August, when the wholesale has got the full rate of excise, the fuel that's in the ground has still been charged at the old rate.
0: Okay. So, we'll be interested to see whether at the retail point it's they add a bit on, is what I'm getting at. So we'll keep an eye on it, and I know you will too, Ian. Always good to talk to you, Ian. Dr. Ian Jeffries, RACQ economist, affordability expert. I mean, the whole thing does.

0: does my head in. I'm sure it does yours. If we would take the excise off altogether, 64 cents a litre cheaper, that'd be nice, wouldn't it? It's not exactly sort of hinged on improving roads, is it? 133-882 here at 4BC. Thanks to Watch Smoke Alarms. It's 13 to 5.
1: Traffic. There's the Queensland we love and the one we fear. 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Suncorp Insurance. Resilience never rests.
2: There's an eastbound crash on Beams Road at Gympie Road and Castledine. And in Archerfield, there's a westbound crash on Granard Road. It's in the left lane after Beattie Road. In Rockley, that westbound crash on Rye Wiener Road towards Bay Desert Road is cleared. The Riverside Expressway is heavy in and out of the city. Outbound delays extend through Woolloongabba down to Green Slopes. And the Gateway Motorway heavy in patches northbound from Nudgee to Brackenridge. Southbound, it's under speed from Tingalpa to Rochdale. For traffic every 10 minutes, I'm Jimmy Clark on 882 4BC.
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0: We do it every day around this time. Correspondents around the world today, we head over to the United Kingdom, the old Dartha mother country, to speak to Adam Gilchrist. Adam, this is an awful story. The brutal murder of an ex-MP, it's awful, the story behind it. What do you know?
11: Yeah, the killing of Anne Widdecombe, who was one of those great eccentric politicians. She looked like she should be a mousy, quiet little person, but she was anything but. She was a lion in sheep's clothing, but murdered at the age of 78. When she died, we thought, oh, she's had a good innings at least. You know, ex-MP for 23 years. She was a Conservative politician, had moved over to Reform, had become a bit of a spokesperson for them. She'd also had two spells on reality TV when she was a terrible dancer on Strictly Come Dancing, and kind of endeared her a bit to people in the nation because she was that bad. She came second in Celebrity Big Brother. So why would anyone murder her in her own home out in the middle of nowhere in Devon, so sort of countryside house that she lived in? We don't know the motive, but because counter-terrorism police are involved, it suggests therefore that the guy who may have done it, a 28-year-old man, is under arrest, that he drove pushing 450 kilometres specifically to go and murder her with terrorism in mind. According to the police, they have new information and new evidence. So at this stage, of course, necessarily so, we're a bit in the dark about motive. But my word, when it all comes out, it'll be fascinating.
0: Yeah, it's quite sad, frightening in any possible way, any of these things. 78-year-old, little old lady, frankly, that's the best way to look at it. Now, what's happening? Have you got a British Prime Minister yet? I mean, I know you've got the current bloke, but he's on his way out. He looked a bit sheepish, I thought, at NATO the other day.
11: Yeah, he generally has looked a bit sheepish, generally. At the NATO summit, he looked a bit sheepish there, but then Donald Trump was having a go at him again. Keir Starmer is still technically the Prime Minister, and will be probably until the 20th of July. So what have we got? Another 6 days, more or less. Andy Burnham, who is this former mayor of Manchester who stood in a by-election that was kind of constructed for him to come in and be a shoe-in as an MP, and he duly won it, he has now got to the magic number whereby there cannot now be a challenger for the Labour Party leadership and therefore for the Prime Ministerhood. 349 Labour MPs have backed him, which means no other candidate, if they came forward by the cut-off point, which I think is Thursday, no other candidate could get enough MPs under the Labour constitution to challenge. So Andy Burnham is very much the guy coming in. Nothing can stand in his way, apart from himself. And then he will appear before us by, I guess we're saying, therefore, Monday, Tuesday next week. Well, it'll be Monday, I guess. There'll be, and we'll see the removal van leaving. That's always the shot of the Prime Minister who's leaving, is a removal van at the back door taking all his worldly goods out.
0: Now, speaking about coming and going, Nigel Farage has always been the anti-establishment candidate. He's resigned from Parliament, caused a by-election. No one's running against him except for this intergalactic space warrior called Count Binface. Now, I've been looking at his manifesto, some of his policies. They're pretty exciting to me. I just think it's quite amazing. Count Binface has put through a couple of ideas about the price of a flake ice cream should be kept at 99p, a croissant at £1, and of course there should be free parking for electric vehicles between Vine Street and the Strand, as it is in Monopoly. The guy's mad, but he could end up a Member of Parliament.
11: Well, I suppose potentially, because although Nigel Farage likes to kind of bill himself as still as anti-establishment, even though his party is kind of now very pro-establishment, given they have a lot of ex-Conservative MPs in them. So Count Binface is the ultimate anti-establishment. Jonathan David Harvey is his real name. He's a comedian who's come out with some of these stuff. By the way, the croissant price is, he wants to keep it at around £1.10, which I love. Is that, no, don't fix it.
0: But this guy's got some brilliant ideas. I mean, seriously, he wants to nationalise model railways, ring up the Hornby people. He wants to abolish video assistant referees in football and make cyclists who ignore road rules ride only unicycles. I love it. This is terrific.
11: Yeah.
0: This is a visionary.
11: Wear a wheel. Yeah, ban loud snacks in cinemas and theatres.
0: Yes.
11: That's a good one. I think most of us would probably vote for somebody based on that if you go to the cinema or the theatre, that is. He also has a couple of other biggies that, for instance, he wants to build at least one affordable house.
0: Yes, one. At least he's honest. I mean, I wonder if he'll wear the bin in the Commons if he wins. Anyway, they reckon that he might. It's going to be interesting. Meanwhile, builders are being called work shy. Is that a word? New words for lazy? What's going on?
11: Yes, pretty much. Or they are finding excuses not to be working. So Mark Reynolds, who's the boss, he's the executive chairman of a company called Mace, which is an enormous construction company. They build stuff around the world, including in Australia, 70 countries in all. And Mark Reynolds, he may not have got the data to back him up, but he reckons that he's losing about 3, 4, even 5 hours a day of his builder's work time. So he's construction site workers, but also bricklayers and so forth. He reckons he's losing a lot of it to mobile phones.
0: Oh.
11: And that the very little real activity is going on, and builders are doing, I guess, what a lot of people are doing, constantly whipping out their phone and checking social media or posting a message or making a call or whatever it is.
0: Here I am, driving a nail, take a selfie, post it online. Well, either way, Adam, I know you're not work shy. You're our UK correspondent. Appreciate being part of All Over the World today. Here at 4BC, it's 4 to 5.
1: Traffic. There's the Queensland we love and the one we fear. And it takes an unwavering resilience to call both home. Suncorp Insurance. Resilience never rests.
2: Rochdale Road has a southbound crash at the Arndale Shopping Centre in Springwood with delays building on the approach. Got an eastbound crash on Beams Road at Gympie Road in Castledine. It's not causing too much of a problem. In Archfield, we've got that westbound crash on Granard Road in the left lane after Beattie Road. Elsewhere, the Riverside Expressway heavy in and out of the city with outbound delays extending through Woolloongabba down to Greenslopes. And the Western Freeway is heavy outbound from Toowong to Fig Tree Pocket. For traffic every 10 minutes, I'm Jimmy Clark on 882 4BC.
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0: The Australian Ordinaries Index closed down just 1 point, but it's basically flatlined to 9,001. The Dow Jones in New York overnight closed down 138 points, 52,498. Oil is trading at $79.89 a barrel. Still a lot cheaper than it was, and one Australian dollar is buying 69.3 US cents. The RACQ say the fair fuel price run litre is $1.65, and for diesel is $1.91. Mark Bosnich joins us next hour.
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17: It's 5 o'clock. Good evening. I'm Amy Drew. A 17-year-old schoolboy has allegedly been stabbed following an altercation with another male student at a school in Brisbane South. Emergency services were called to the Islamic College of Brisbane in Karawatha just before midday. The injured boy is being treated in the PA hospital for life-threatening injuries but is in a stable condition. A 16-year-old was arrested in a nearby suburb after allegedly leaving the scene. Islamic College of Brisbane Chief Executive Ali Kadri has told Gary Hardgrave it's the first time an incident like this has occurred at the school.
18: You can imagine it'd be quite dramatic for
13: everybody in the school, and especially for the parents. So our immediate priority now is to ensure that the school's safe for everyone else.
17: Authorities suspect a hooning event was being held at the time of a fatal traffic crash in Greenbank. A 20-year-old man was struck and killed by a vehicle on Middle Road around 8:45 last night. Police say a group of people were at the scene when the accident occurred and unsuccessfully performed CPR before paramedics arrived. Forensic investigators have seized a black Ford Falcon. Queenslanders are being warned to avoid contact with sick or dead birds as scientists investigate a potential case of H5 bird flu. A northern great petrel was removed from Noosa Main Beach on the weekend. It remains in quarantine. If it comes back positive for the H5 strain, it will be the state's first case linked to the current nationwide outbreak. Wildlife Noosa Rescue Manager Will Watson is urging people to report any unusual sightings.
18: Stay away from it and call rescue or call the emergency animal disease hotline. It's 1-800-675-888.
17: Four charges against former broadcaster Alan Jones have been dropped during pre-hearing arguments in a Sydney court. The 85-year-old is now facing a total of 22 charges relating to six complainants. Jones denies the allegations and has vowed to fight the charges against him. And the Socceroos may be out of the FIFA World Cup, but that hasn't stopped Australians spending big during the tournament. New data from ANZ shows the bank's customers have already splashed $7 billion during the World Cup period. ANZ Managing Director of Data and Analytics, Joanna Gurry, says it's an interesting breakdown.
19: Takeaway food is up 6.75%. Cafes and restaurants up 5.5%. Bars and hotels up 5.25%. And sporting apparel up 9.3%.
17: To finance, the All Ords have closed down 1.7 points at 9,001. One Australian dollar is buying 69.3 US cents.
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17: The Broncos will seek to return to their winning ways with multiple big names returning to face ladder leaders the Panthers on Thursday night. Ezra Mam and Adam Reynolds have recovered from injury, while Reece Walsh, Payne Haas and Pat Carrigan return from origin duties. Billy Walters is listed among the reserves, the Hooker's first inclusion in the top grade side since injuring his ACL in September last year. The Dolphins will welcome back a host of rip stars for Sunday's Queensland Derby against the Cowboys, while the Titans have named an unchanged side for Sunday's match with Manly. In AFL, rising Gold Coast talent Jed Walter has turned down interest from rival clubs, committing to the Suns until the end of 2029. And the world's best golfers are preparing for the final major of the year, the Open Championship at Royal Birkdale in the UK. Seven Aussies will tee off from Friday morning, including former champ Cameron Smith. It's 5:04.
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2: Rochdale Road has a southbound crash at the Arndale Shopping Centre in Springwood. Delays on the approach there and an eastbound crash on Beams Road at Gympie Road and Castledine is cleared. In Archfield, that westbound crash on Granard Road is cleared. Riverside Expressway heavy in and out of the city. Outbound delays extend through Woolloongabba down to Greenslopes. Western Freeway remains heavy outbound from Toowong to Victory Pocket, and the Centenary Highway is the same northbound from Darra to the Jindalee Bridge. For traffic every 10 minutes, I'm Jimmy Clark on 882 4BC.
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17: Fine conditions across Brisbane for the evening ahead. Dropping to single digits overnight, a low of 9 degrees for tomorrow. Mostly sunny and a top of 22 degrees. High chance of showers for Thursday and 21 the top. Showers likely to stick around for Friday and a max of 22. On Moreton Bay, west to southwesterly winds 10 to 15 knots. Seas below 1 metre. Right now it's 20 degrees in Albany Creek. I'm Amy Drew with more news at 5.30 on your news leader, Brisbane's 4BC.
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0: Socceroo legend Mark Bosnich will join us a little bit later on, not far, minutes away, actually. I think he's just lacing up. He's got the shin pads in. He's all ready to rock and roll. We'll talk to him very, very soon. And your calls, of course, 133-882, the 4BC open line. 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
0: I love a bit of circus music because if you love the absolute magic and spectacle of Cirque du Soleil when they roll into town, Brisbane's about to get a whole lot more exciting because their blockbuster new show, Kusa, is heading our way from the 1st of August, and they're setting up the iconic big top at Curtin Avenue right behind the Royal Queensland Golf Club. Fantastic tribute to old school circus, serving up plenty of nail-biting acrobatics and bold slapstick comedy. And the best part is, wait for it, we have a double pass to go to give away. Maybe you can win it if you want to go along and witness the thrill of Cirque du Soleil, all for yourself and one other. Get your hands on and give me a call right now, 133-882. And be call number 8, because that is kind of the lucky number. It's just the lucky number. Call number 8133882 if you want to go along and see what is going to be an amazing show, blockbuster show, Kusa from Cirque du Soleil. This is a serious worry. Children who attend regional and remote schools are facing serious disruptions to their education. They already put up with so much. They do. The state is now battling a critical shortage of more than 500 educators for essential subjects like math, science, biology, and English. Maths is building blocks of knowledge. Science comes off maths. Biology, obviously, a science. English, it's just the way we speak to each other. Now, new data from the Department of Education's Smart Jobs website has revealed 504 active teacher vacancies across regional areas. It's representing a steep 42.4% surge since January. And if you haven't done mathematics, you won't know that that means it's gone up quite a lot. In comparison, Brisbane remains largely insulated from the staffing crunch. Only about 70 teaching roles currently advertised across the city. There's a severe disparity, and it sparked some urgent warnings from advocacy groups, from with Isolated Children's Parents Association President Wendy Henning, stressing regional teaching staff must receive immediate support to safeguard student learning. The staffing crisis is hitting hardest at Beaudesert State High School, not exactly big regional, like a long way from Brisbane, a beautiful part of the world, Beaudesert. 14 open roles, and Kerwin State High School, one of Queensland's biggest in Townsville, has 12 vacancies. The Queensland Teachers Union, they've warned of the detrimental long-term impacts of rural communities. And, of course, education says that, Education Department says they've counted the figures because they've counted that the figures include anticipated future staffing demands and do not strictly reflect immediate classroom gaps. Well, that's the story. I also think part of it is that people who've got soft living in the cities desperately need to see new cities erupting in various parts of Queensland. Small towns become bigger towns, big towns become mini cities, and places that are already cities can perhaps grow. And this is the point. Queensland is so decentralised, we've got to pack all of these extra people into southeast Queensland, put up with the traffic and all the woes and everything that goes on in our part of the world, and we're wondering why it is we haven't actually invested in some new cities in various parts of Queensland. If we had all of the resources that everybody wants in the cities, if we wanted to do that, then we would in fact get a lot more people probably wanting to live in regional areas. So the Education Department are countering what the Queensland Teachers Union is saying, and of course the Queensland Teachers Union will retrain them. They'll keep them back after class to bring the Education Department fully into line. Police have now charged a 16-year-old following a wounding at Karawatha this morning. Karawatha, of course, a Brisbane suburb. It's alleged that around 11:45 today, a boy was involved in an altercation with a 17-year-old boy from Logan, which is across the road, and an education facility at the corner of Acacia Road and Compton Road. And after the altercation, the 16-year-old allegedly stabbed the 17-year-old with a small knife, causing life-threatening injuries. The 17-year-old was treated at the scene, transported to the Princess Alexandra Hospital for treatment. And it will be further alleged the 16-year-old then left the scene on foot prior to police arrival. And following inquiries, he was located a short time later in a vehicle on Gowan Road, Stretton, just up the street. Police have charged the 16-year-old with one count, each of acts intended to maim, disfigure, disable and unlawful possession of weapons, Category M. And he's going to appear in the Richlands Children's Court tomorrow, which, of course, is July 15. Have we got a winner? Oh, call number 8 on that magic number, 133-882, Sharon at Caloundra. Congratulations to you, Sharon.
5: Thank you very, very much.
0: So, what's your plan? What's your plan for the double pass to go along to Cirque du Soleil, Cousa?
5: I will give it to my daughter and son-in-law for everything they've done to help me out with since my husband passed away.
0: Well, that's a difficult time for you and a difficult time for them, and maybe a bit of slapstick comedy is the complete reprogramming they need. And look, I hope you continue to have the family support around you, Sharon, after your loss. Very difficult times.
5: Yeah.
0: Look after yourself, Sharon. Well done. You're a winner this afternoon. You take care and we'll get all your information to make sure those tickets are on their way to you so she can pass it on with thanks to her daughter and son-in-law. Families are so important. Here at 4BC, 133-882, 14 past 5.
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0: It certainly is the biggest sporting event on the planet. It's reaching its absolute peak, heading into the World Cup semi-finals. Now we're down to the final four teams. That's all that's been left standing. The matchups are absolute massive blockbusters. Tomorrow morning, the world number one France will go head-to-head with their next-door neighbour, Spain. Then on Thursday morning, classic old football rivalry, England takes on Lionel Messi and Argentina. Sort of a Falkland semi-final rerun. And, of course, whether you follow the round ball game every second, every single day, it doesn't matter. The stakes are simply don't get any higher than all of this. So let's break it all down on what we can expect, what's going to make who's going to make the big dance. Absolute legend of Australian sports, who's played at the very highest level in the English Premier League for powerhouse clubs like Manchester United, Aston Villa. He wore the green and gold with pride for many years as a star goalkeeper for our Socceroos. We're talking about now our football expert, Mark Bosnich. Great to talk to you, Mark.
6: Good afternoon to you, Gary, and to all the listeners.
0: It is really exciting, isn't it? France and Spain, I mean, the Iberian Peninsula will be shaking a bit in anticipation, won't it?
6: Well, yes, it will do. There's a great rivalry between both the sides. And like you mentioned in the introduction, and thank you for that wonderful introduction, by the way, we've got the top four seeds in the semi-finals. So France, number one seed for the tournament, number one team in the world, the most impressive team overall thus far in the World Cup, coming against the Spanish side who, just like a champion boxer, have just been doing enough in every round just to make sure they win. Now, out of the last 10 meetings with both these sides, Spain have only lost two. So the last two meetings as well, ironically, Spain have won both. The semi-final at the Euros 2 years ago and also in UEFA Nations final last season. So they will have nothing to fear. But in terms of France, the way that they've played this tournament, you couldn't have scripted it better for them. But this is their first, I would say, real test in terms of toughness. So it won't be easy for them. It's a game that could quite easily go to penalty kicks.
0: Okay. So it could go either way. That's your point. That's the point you're making.
6: Yes. Yes, definitely. Both semi-finals, it could go either way.
0: What about Thursday morning? You've got England, as I say, it's sort of like, for those of us old enough to remember the Falklands War, England took on Argentina in the Falklands back in the very early part of the 1980s. So what are we going to see? Drama, history between these two when they play every time?
6: Well, they have a tremendous history. The last time they played each other at a World Cup was in 2002, where England triumphed. But before that, in 1998, Argentina beat them on penalties. And, of course, the famous game in 1986, where the late Diego Maradona scored one of the greatest goals of all time, his second one, but the first goal he scored with his hands, and then turned around and they asked him about it. He mentioned it was the hand of God. So some great history between both sides. They've got some very good players on both sides. Argentina, of course, has got arguably the greatest player of all time in Lionel Messi, and they've built their team around him. He isn't quite the physical specimen that he was a few years ago in terms of the amount of work he gets through, but the team make up for that because they realise when he gets time and space and it's his moment that he can do damage. England are being very good. They weren't overly convincing in the quarterfinal against Norway, although they were the better team in extra time in the first half. Norway really pushed them in the second half. It was very hot when they played against Norway in Miami. This game it will be in Atalanta, so it will be a much cooler occasion, indoor stadium. And they've shown great resilience, the English side. You know, there was a game against Mexico in the round of 16 in front of 80-odd thousand Mexicans at the Azteca. They went down to 10 men with 30 minutes to go. They held out. And Thomas Tuchel has been brought in for this moment. My ex-teammate at Aston Villa, Gareth Southgate, brought them off the floor after 2016 when they had a really bad time. They got knocked out of the Euros by Iceland. Since then, they've been in semi-finals in 2018. They've been in the final of the Euros in 2020. They've been in the quarterfinals last World Cup and a final in the Euro 2 years ago. So it's time now for somebody to take them that step further, and that's what they'll be looking for. This, of course, will also be a very, very close game. I'm expecting the one and two seeds, France and Argentina, to win both games, but it could be very close. And I could be talking to you next week or next time where it could be Spain versus England. It could be England-France. It could be Argentina-Spain. It's going to be very close.
0: You know, at this point, what we normally do is we play the It's Coming Home song because our executive producer, British-born, has worked it out in his heart and mind. They're coming home, baby. They're bringing it home. We're pumped about it. But, you know, you've seen Lionel Messi maybe being the difference, perhaps.
6: Yeah, look, in my heart, look, I spent 20 years in the UK, and the overwhelming majority of people are brilliant people, and I had a wonderful time there, and I owe so much to a lot of people there.
0: But I can feel the but coming. I can feel the but coming.
6: Yeah, and the but will come. And in my heart, I truly would love England not only to win the semi-final but to win the World Cup. But in my head, like I said, Argentina, I think, will prevail only just, right, will prevail, and predominantly because they have got a player who is a real game-changer. Now, England have got two players like that as well, Harry Kane and Jude Bellingham. They're both world-class players. They've both been scoring a glut of goals for England in this World Cup. But I just think that Lionel Messi is going to make the difference. But like I said, so far as I'm concerned, in my heart, like I said, I'd love for England to win. But I've got a lot of Argentine friends here in Australia as well, Argentine Australians, so I won't be too displeased.
0: And let's face it, like, England have got this problem where they've had FIFA banning Jarrell Quansah, two-match ban for his red card match against Mexico, sent off high challenge on Gallardo.
6: Yeah.
0: And serious play. But if England make it to the final, he will play. Does that make a difference, do you think, in your heart of hearts?
6: Yes and no. I'll tell you, yes, it makes a difference in terms of the quality of the right back that he is and the stability they had beforehand. But no, in terms of the fact they've got a lot of depth in their squad. And they've shown that. And we've seen in the last two games, you talked about the one that he got sent off. Yes, they conceded two goals. The last game, they only conceded one goal. There wasn't a great problem for England down his side, which is down the opposition's left-hand side, down his right side. They covered very, very well. And they've got a wonderful squad. Like I said, this is where the manager, really the manager, the boss, the head trainer, this is where his man management and tactical skills come into play, because he's got to be able to man manage people who are used to playing week in, week out for their clubs and thinking that they are the best, which in general they normally are, but they've got somebody else who's of just equal ability. If choices are made, these are big games. These are games that you start football for. You know, you don't really want to mess out. So he's got to juggle that. And like I said, he's been brought in to basically finish the job. They've been so close over the last 8 years. So this is his time now, Thomas Tuchel, to do everything he possibly can to get England to that final and to win it.
0: All right, let's see what happens. Going to be an interesting couple of days ahead. And from there, Mark, we'll talk again, I'm sure. Mark Bosnich, commentator for Stand, former Socceroo, great bloke, all round. I don't know. I can't play the song yet, Con. I can't. The EP wants me to play that song. It's his phone ring. You ring him and it's coming home. It comes up as his phone ring. It's quite something. 1-3-8-82, thanks to Watch Smoke Alarms. 22 past 5.
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2: Rochdale Road has a southbound crash at the Arndale Shopping Centre in Springwood, and the Riverside Expressway is heavy in and out of the city. Those outbound delays extend through Woolloongabba down the green slopes. The Western Freeway, heavy outbound from Toowong to Victory Pocket, and the Centenary Highway just the same, northbound from Darra to the Jindalee Bridge. And the Gateway Motorway is on the brakes, northbound from Boondall to Bracken Ridge, while southbound it's under speed from Tingalpa to Rochdale. With traffic every 10 minutes, I'm Jimmy Clark on 882 4BC.
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0: Here's one for the self-starters, and you know who you are. 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
0: At 26 past five, when it comes to money, the Treasurer knows where all of yours happens to be. He's got you tapped. He knows exactly where all of your shekels are hidden under the mattress. Jim Chalmers is after your cash. James Willis has money news tonight here after 7 o'clock. That's true, isn't it? That Jim Chalmers knows where all the money is.
8: Oh, I don't know. I'm not sure about that, Gary. I think he would know the... He definitely know his own super balance, and I know a lot of those Labor ministers would know exactly how many properties they have been using negative gearing on, or they've claimed capital gains tax discounts on. Obviously, those things have been grandfathered, and we won't be allowed to do them in large parts moving forward. But this has kind of rained on Jim Chalmers' parade a little bit, because he's been talking about the idea of a budget surplus by the year 2036, which would be the first year he thinks in 10 years from now that the budget could be back to the black. But he's also been talking about when it's sensible and when it's okay and suitable to have a major income tax cut for every Australian. Now, according to the Parliamentary Budget Office today, which tends to play a pretty straight bat and just looks at the facts, now, the path to getting there rests on ambitious cuts to the NDIS, and I think we've got to wait and see whether that's actually achievable. A shrinking public service rather than a ballooning public service, the changes to negative gearing and capital gains tax and trusts, and a forecast of $336 billion more in personal income tax cuts, and largely fueled by bracket creep, which is insidious. Now, so basically, Jim Chalmers can't do this all at once. If he wants to get the budget back into surplus, he cannot give Australians the income tax cut that he has promised and that we so desperately need. Both are simply not possible. The only way to get there is to be looking at the wider budget and making substantial cuts to government spending, which is the biggest issue. It's the elephant in the room, and needs to be reined in, because there are some costs that are simply outrageous and unaffordable. By the way, Gary, personal income tax will make up half of the government's total revenue by 2029-2030 and 54% by 2036-2037. So the engine room of the economy that's doing the most heavy lifting is income tax receipts. And they're so addicted to that money and so addicted to government spending that Jim Chalmers will not address the tax brackets and bracket creep, which are, you know, causing a lot of us to not be able to save and spend as much as we'd like.
0: But, mate, this is kind of the point I was, I guess, cynically trying to make. He knows where your money is. He wants it. Every cent you've got, he wants to tax. Every cent you've already paid tax on and you've reinvested or purchased something with, he wants to tax. This guy is obsessed with taking as much from everyday Australians as he possibly can, because somewhere around the 2036, I mean, mate, by the year 2045, right, I just want to... I mean, seriously, how can you take a promise like this seriously?
8: Gary, you're spot on the money, and if you actually strip it back, every cent that someone invests in property and someone that invests it in a trust or puts money into shares... In the majority of cases, they have paid income tax already.
0: Exactly.
8: As a starting point. And that money is sitting there. It could either go into an interest account, accruing a few percentage points a year. It could go under the mattress. It could be spent into the economy. Or you could say, look, I'm going to take some risks here, and I'm going to invest some money in a business, or I'm going to put some money in the ASX 200 and see what the returns are there. You are taking a risk with that money. And then as a result of everything Jim Chalmers has changed, instead of being discounted or rewarded for that risk, you are going to be punished and taxed more. I'm sorry, but I am not convinced that people that use trusts are avoiding paying tax. I think it's gone through the money that is in a trust, Gary, has washed through the tax system once, if not twice, one way or another. Suddenly there's a 30% base. If you want to invest in shares, there's no longer the discount of 50% on any capital gains. You're paying a minimum floor of 30%. And same with property, they've scaled back the negative gearing and the capital gains tax discounts and exemptions as well. But you're right, for most people that have invested that money into one area of the economy, they have paid tax at least once, if not twice.
0: Yeah, next thing you know, any dollar you take out the door, they want to tax it as you're taking it to another country. You can feel they're going to come up with new ideas. Any one of the stock exchange closed flat today. All coming up, money news. James Willis is here on 4BC after 7 o'clock tonight. And, of course, this Thursday, join me. We've got a special 4BC Shout edition of Drive. 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I'm pulling up a stool from 3. And the first 20 people to come by, say good day, will get a free drink on 4BC. The boss's credit card will be on the bar. I've had a word with the landlord. I, in fact, also have a $100 voucher to spend at the Edens Hill Hotel to give away. I can do it right now, apparently. 133-882, be call number 8, and you can get that $100 voucher. There's an extra bit of bonus giveaway for you. Call number 8, 133-882. Thanks to Watch Smoke Alarms. It's 5:30. In the 4BC newsroom is Amy Drew. What's the latest?
17: Good evening, Gary. Police have charged a 16-year-old boy following a stabbing at a school in Brisbane South. It's alleged the boy was involved in an altercation with another boy at the Islamic College of Brisbane just before midday. A 17-year-old was wounded with a small knife, causing life-threatening injuries. He is now in a stable condition in the PA hospital. The 16-year-old will appear in the Richlands Children's Court tomorrow. Police suspect a fatal vehicle incident in Greenbank last night that claimed the life of a 20-year-old man may have occurred during a hooning event. The RACQ is accusing some of Brisbane's fuel retailers of attempting to bring back the unfair fuel cycle. Actor Sam Neill is understood to have been struggling with pneumonia shortly before his sudden death yesterday. And in sports, Suns forward Jed Walter has turned his back on interest from rival AFL clubs to sign a 3-year contract extension with the Gold Coast. And Gary, I'll have more news at 6.
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2: Rochdale Road has a southbound crash at the Arndale Shopping Centre in Springwood. Riverside Expressway, still heavy in and out of the city. Those outbound delays extending through Woolloongabba and down the Green Slopes. The Gateway is on the brakes northbound from Boondall to Brackenridge. Southbound, it's under speed from Tingalpa to Rochdale. The Pacific Motorway is still heavy in patches. Southbound from Rochdale down to Daisy Hill. And the Logan Motorway is under speed inbound from Forest Lake to Heathwood. For traffic every 10 minutes, I'm Jimmy Clark on 882 4BC.
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0: Yeah, and you're going to let me out and about at the Eaton Hill Hotel on Thursday. And we had that $100 voucher to give away. Janelle at Bray Park. Sounds like you're just around the corner, up the street even. Are you going to come down at Eaton's Hill on Thursday this week?
3: Yes, I sure am.
0: Fantastic. Well, there's $100 to get you started. Plus, if you're one of the first 20 there, we're going to shout you a beverage or a cup of tea or whatever might float your boat at 3 o'clock in the afternoon.
3: Sounds good to me.
0: Good on you, Janelle. Thank you so much. Congratulations. That's Janelle from Bray Park. Coming up in a moment, we'll talk a bit of hospitality. A brand new restaurant as a tribute to a family and their legacy in the West End area. We'll talk about that in just a moment. But first,
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0: Adam Hawes, he's in the chair. Sports Today after 6 o'clock tonight. Now, the cavalry is back for the Broncos. Is this going to help, do you think? It's up against the Panthers. This was the game that reshaped last year's season. Maybe. Who knows?
4: Yeah, you're clutching a little bit. It could be too late. I'm looking at this Broncos side, Gary. It's a strong side. They're probably their best side of the year, but is it all too late? You got Walsh back from Origin with Haas and Carrigan. You got Reynolds back from injury. Ezra Mamm. You got Billy Walters to play his first game of the season. It's a great looking side, but as you mentioned, the big problem is they're running into the Panthers, and the Panthers, of course, would love revenge. They would love nothing more than to end the Broncos premiership campaign, because don't forget, in the prelim final last year, it was Brisbane who overran Penrith, knocked them out of the finals and ended their four-year premiership run. So this could be sweet, sweet revenge for the Panthers on Thursday night.
0: Or it could be the shock of the season.
4: Yeah.
0: So let's see what happens. The tension, it's just hard to know, isn't it? Now, major signing news, Jerome Luai doesn't know where he wants to play, but apparently it's Para. You must be happy.
4: He's seen the light. He's coming to the Golden West. He's going to be a Parramatta Eel in 2027, Jerome Luai. So this saga has finally been wrapped up. The Eels have confirmed that signing, so he'll play for Parramatta next year. Then he'll chuff off to be the marquee man for the PNG Chiefs for their first year in 2028. We'll hear from Tigers coach Benji Marshall as well about why he wanted to move Luai on a year early. I would say heated, but very colourful, very animated, his press conference today, Benji Marshall.
0: You know, it's the Brisbane City colours, a bit of gold, a bit of blue. So there you go.
4: Yeah, I'll take that.
0: You'll take that. Now, the World Cup semi-final starting tomorrow morning. There are some in this building that are just not going to sleep. They are just so excited. Cool. They're sort of España and, La France. And there's a couple of English supporters as well.
4: Yeah. It should, it's captivating, isn't it? So we're down on the last four, France v Spain, as you mentioned, then England v Argentina. Who will be first into the final? We're going to preview all the action, but cannot wait for that one tomorrow, 5 a.m. our time.
0: Come on, Horsey, nail your colours to the mast there. Who do you reckon's going to slip through? There's no wrong answers, is there?
4: It'll be France, Argentina for the second World Cup in a row final.
0: Okay. I just want you to know, you should get Cornelius Mendes, the executive producer of this program, on.
4: Put me through to him.
0: Have a counterpoint. You can have a sort of, I object kind of moment on Sports Today after 6
4: o'clock. I'll get back to you.
0: Yeah, okay, thanks. Your people, my people, they're not going to do lunch. Okay, well done. That's Sports Today after 6 tonight here on 4BC. Here are two things. Probably more, but two things Italians are well known for. It's food and family. And the West End's newest Sicilian trattoria, Don Gino's, is celebrating both. Now, the restaurant is on, Hardgrave Road, named after my great-great-great-grandparents. They died there in the 1850s. And it's the culmination of a lifetime spent in Italian kitchens for head chef and owner Marco Lapuna. Now, Marco's first cooking began alongside his father, Gino. He was just 9 years old back in Sicily. And 10 years after his father's passing, Don Gino's is opening its doors to honour the legacy right here in Brisbane. And Marco Lapena is joining us here to map out a taste of Sicily. Mate, I'm excited for you. Thank you for joining us. Congratulations on the opening. Tell us all about the inspiration.
5: Hi, thank you so much. I'm so excited to be here, first of all. And yes, this is the legacy that came through my father, as you said. And I've been chefing all my life pretty much since then. And this is a tribute that I had towards him. And yes, we honor. I'm honoring my father through the dishes that I learned from him and through Sicily and everything, and homemade pasta, traditional recipes, fresh seafood, and all our classic desserts like cannoli.
0: I feel bad in saying this, but I was invited to the Italian Chamber of Commerce event on Saturday night. Couldn't go because of family reasons, and you would respect that. But my friend, Commendatore Santoro, he will no doubt be a regular at your restaurant. I just

0: from Sicily as well. So you will find wines that you can't find anywhere else, not in bottle shop, nor anywhere else, just here at Don Gino's.
1: This is the sort of thing that Santo says to me all the time. He tells me about this stuff. There's nothing quite like it. You're going to serve up lasagna on traditional hand-painted Sicilian ceramics. Yes. You really made a decision to immerse Sicily in the heart of West End.
0: I did. And yeah, that's true. Most of our dishes are hand-painted from a little town called Caltagirone in Sicily, hand-painted, handmade. And that gives value and gives the full experience for the customers that are visiting us.
1: Okay, so if somebody's walking into your restaurant for the very first time, is there a signature dish that you would say, you have to have this?
0: Well, absolutely. Everything is made fresh in the house, so everything is, of course, exceptional. There is something interesting. We have a lot of street food from Sicily that is served in our restaurant, and everybody knows the arancinis, and they are fantastic, but there's another one that's very interesting. It's called panelle, which is a chickpea fritters, and it's very, very interesting as well. And then, of course, all our homemade pasta, and then... we do pizzas as well, and then we import ourselves the ricotta from Sicily, which is a sheep sweet ricotta to fill our cannolis.
1: Okay, so apart from the food, the kind of atmosphere, I guess you're trying to bring the Sicilian atmosphere as well to the neighbourhood there in Hardgrave Road.
0: Absolutely, absolutely. Oh, just saying this, I got actually two of my staff, including me as well, that are actually from Sicily as well. So that will create the real deal, as I would love to call it.
1: Okay, so Marco, just from a point of view, the head chef, you're the owner, Don Gino's, a tribute to your father, and I really respect that. I mean, how many hours of preparation to get that freshly made pasta, to get everything the way you want it? It doesn't just appear on the plate. There's a lot of hours of care and preparation involved, isn't there?
0: Absolutely, absolutely. It starts from the suppliers, from choosing the right ones, from picking everything at the best, and there's a lot involved. And then experience helps you as well to cook the right way, and everything is traditionally made as well and kept as authentic as possible.
1: A real tribute to your dad, and I know that it would have been a tough upbringing, because you know what, that's what fathers do. They nurture you by criticizing you. I think that's how it works, man. I really do think that's how it works.
0: Absolutely, absolutely. But I'm glad I had that upbringing, because today I am who I am, and I did what I did thanks to that upbringing, I would say.
1: Yeah, I really respect what you're saying there, Marco. And already Tony said, look, he said, I'm an Australian of Italian lineage, and I'm off to West End to savour their authentic fare. So there you go. People are interested. Hope it goes well. All the very best here. I mean, well done to you. Marco Laperna, he's the head chef. He's the owner of Don Gino's. It's on, Hardgrave Road. That's not why we did the story. But there's some great restaurants there as well. But I love the idea of it. I keep being asked, as I said, by the constantly mentioned Santo Santoro, you should come with me on a trip to Sicily. I'd be frightened to go with him, because he would just talk in the local language. He was born there but served here in both the Australian and the Queensland Parliament. He's legendary. He has a lot of fun. He's probably listening right now saying, Gary, you need to get me on. I'll give you a very quick explanation. But it sounds fantastic. What do you think? 133-882. And I love the idea of a small local business having a crack. We should get behind them. Should get behind them. Did I mention Hardgrave Road? At West End. 133-882, the 4BC open line. Thanks to Watch Smoke Alarms, 13 to 6.
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3: The Riverside Expressway is heavy in and out of the city with outbound delays extending through Woolloongabba down to Green Slopes. The Gateway is on the brakes northbound through Brackenridge. Southbound, it's under speed from Tingalpa to Belmont. The Pacific Motorway, heavy in patches southbound from Rudgedale south to Daisy Hill. Logan Motorway is under speed inbound from Forest Lake to Heathwood. And the M1 is slow southbound from Yatla down to the Goldie. For traffic every 10 minutes, I'm Jimmy Clark on 882 4BC.
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2: I feel I've got a really large target on me this afternoon. Roz is now trying to bait me. Roz from Warwick. She said, Gary, I missed the name of the road in West End where you said the new restaurant is. She said, please, Gary. Roz, okay. Yes, you're right. It's Hargrave Road. And did I tell you that in 1883 and 1885, my great-great-great-grandparents, William and Betty, each died in one of those 2 years. So it was there were a couple of them. They brought the family out from Ireland. But we could go on all afternoon about that. But thank you, Ross. Look, seriously, I like the idea of doing that story, not because I'm getting a free dinner. 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And we've got to back small business. I've been saying this for the last few days in particular, but I'll say it all the time. Spending your money in a local family-owned small business or medium-sized business makes a difference. 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And we've got to back them in. Got to back them in. 133-882, thanks to Watch Smoke Alarms.
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2: Well, I reckon it's going to be cold again tomorrow. I think the computer is frozen. That's how cold it's going to be. It was a beautiful morning in southeast Queensland today, no doubt about it. With the beautiful blue skies we've had, it's exactly the sort of proper winter weather we want. It really is. It really is proper winter weather. But look, I think you'll see much of the same again tomorrow. They're saying by Friday and Saturday we might see a bit more precipitation, which is called rain, precipitation. But I don't want to see that. I just want to see, pretty simply, this kind of weather we've had today over and over and over again. Is that too much to ask? Mostly sunny light winds, they say. Top of 22, low of 8. Going to be cool. Logan's the same, 21 and 5. Ipswich, the same sort of story. 22 and a low of 2. Nyson, that's like a three-dog night almost. And for Redlands, 21 and 8 as well. Gold Coast, sunny morning. Medium chance of showers maybe tomorrow afternoon. High 21, low of 7. And for the Sunshine Coast, the same story, 21 and 10. Gina, I didn't say, she said, did you say free dinner, Gary? No, I didn't. I just like to promote local small businesses. Gina at Cooper, everybody's stirring me this afternoon. Apart from that, it's been a brilliant program today. We've had a lot of fun. We've spoken about oil security. We've spoken about fuel prices. Great chat with Julian Lisa MP about child safety across Australia. And you can catch up with the program's podcast on the 4BC app. It's available from every good app store. And you can also check out the 4BC YouTube page for all sorts of highlights from 4BC. There's also been a couple of stories we've left off. They're left over from right around the world. So let's have a look at some of the weirder stories.
8: How bizarre!
2: A family decides to use an Airbnb for the very first time, booking a getaway over in San Diego in California, and they expect a normal, relaxing holiday, but their stay takes a totally surreal turn the moment they walk inside. Instead of the sort of generic hotel artwork, they're shocked to discover actual pictures of themselves, rather, hanging right there on the wall. It's a pretty bizarre discovery. It's left the entire family completely spiraling, wondering how the host got their personal photos. It's definitely a terrifying way to welcome your guests. Creepy. Instead of instantly turning a casual holiday into a very, very creepy kind of thriller.
8: How bizarre.
2: Rapper Pitbull is currently in London and he's just helped his fans set an absolutely ridiculous Guinness World Record during his massive headline show, never heard of him, at Hyde Park. Over 22,000 people in the crowd pop on tight plastic bald caps. Mm-hmm. It's a sweltering heat over there at the moment. Fans, though, could rock his signature black aviators and suits look exactly like the man they call Mr. Worldwide. Never heard of him. It all stems from a viral internet joke where fans dress up as the artist and the trend is completely taken on a life of its own. Now, the record is officially verified by adjudicators who even use drones and hundreds of volunteers to count every single fake shiny head. It's a huge win for Pitbull, never heard of him, because local wig shops, though, are probably devastated by the sudden drop in sales. Okay. That's groovy. Yeah, okay, people are dancing here. How bizarre. Like in the US state of Maryland is experiencing a brutal dose of instant karma after a late-night crime goes hilariously wrong. This 29-year-old, he's busy breaking into a mobile phone store, smashing the front window to get inside, and while he's distracted committing the crime, a second completely unrelated thief spots his empty getaway car running outside and steals it. So we've ended up with this stranded burglar has the absolute nerve to call the police to report his stolen vehicle. I was just breaking in and this bloke flogged me car. No, he's not English, he's American. Anyway, officers quickly connected the dots when they noticed the guy's hands and clothes were covered in blood from the smashed shop window. He was promptly arrested for the break-in, proving there really is no honour amongst thieves, especially when someone leaves the keys in the ignition.
9: Every time I look around, it's in my face.
10: Traffic. 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
11: The Riverside Expressway is heavy in and out of the city, with outbound delays further complicated by a southbound crash on the Pacific Motorway in Stones Corner. Delays there back to Hale Street. The Gateway Motorway is on the brakes northbound through Brackenridge, and the Pacific Motorway is slow southbound from Rochdale south down to Daisy Hill. Western Freeway heavy outbound from Toowong to Fig Tree Pocket. Anderson Centenary Highway under speed now northbound from Darra to the Jindalee Bridge. The traffic every 10 minutes. I'm Jimmy Clark on 882 4BC.
10: The Ecker's turning 150 and tickets are on sale. 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
2: 9 years is coming up a few moments from now. Melissa Downs, great to talk with you. What's on tonight's bulletin?
8: Well, we'll have the latest details about that stabbing at the Logan School that left a student in a critical condition. Authorities swarming the college, plunging it into lockdown. Also at six, a family's grief after the death of a young man. It's understood he was with friends watching a hooning event when he was struck by a car. Escalating strikes across the Middle East. The consequences could reach Australia in a matter of days. This is as RACQ accuses retailers of bumping up their petrol price. Not because of the conflict. Still, tonight, their proposed solution. The mini device with a big impact in the fight against cardiac arrest. If you went to the movies recently, you'll want to know about a recall for a children's movie, Memento, and step back in time with a rare glimpse at the history of our city. Artifacts meticulously maintained, telling the story of Brisbane.
2: Fantastic. What a story. 200 years plus. So look forward to all of that coming up on Nine News in just a few moments.
8: We'll see you soon.
12: Have you experienced the soaking bit of winter in Victoria? That's the lying with your head back, eyes closed, as the world slowly melts away, leaving only you perfectly still in a mineral-rich 40-degree thermal bath at the Peninsula Hot Springs, kind of soaking. Come winter in Victoria. It's every bit different.
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2: Well, crisis averted, and of course the whole question about bird flu involving that petrol on the Noosa Beach found on Saturday, sparking plenty of concern. It's taken a turn for the good. Biosecurity Queensland just announced the bird tested negative to H5 bird flu, and that's great. There's been hundreds of calls, people have been worried. And the whole thing's been hyped up a little bit. But the good news is no problem at this point, and we're glad about that. But stay away from any sick or dead birds that you might come across. That's a good bit of advice that we can all follow.
14: Morayfield, Springwood, Newmarket.
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16: It's 6 o'clock. Good evening. I'm Amy Drew. Police have charged a 16-year-old boy following a stabbing at a school in Brisbane South. It's alleged the boy was involved in an altercation with another boy at the Islamic College of Brisbane just before midday. A 17-year-old was wounded with a small knife, causing life-threatening injuries. He's now stable in the PA hospital. The 16-year-old will appear in the Richlands Children's Court tomorrow. Islamic College of Brisbane Chief Executive Ali Khatri says it's a deeply concerning incident.
17: We've got a confirmation that he's doing okay. I do want to assure everyone that school acted immediately to ensure the safety of all students.
16: A sick bird on the Sunshine Coast has tested negative for H5 bird flu. The giant petrel has been in quarantine since the weekend after being recovered by a wildlife carer at a Noosa Beach. It means Queensland remains free of the current bird flu outbreak, while 13 cases have been recorded across Western Australia, South Australia and New South Wales. Forensic investigators have seized a car believed to have been involved in a fatal accident at Greenbank. Police suspect a hooning event was taking place on Middle Road when the accident occurred just before nine last night. A 20-year-old man was hit by a vehicle. Bystanders performed CPR before paramedics arrived, but he couldn't be revived. Police are appealing for anyone who was at the scene or may have dashcam footage to come forward. The RACQ is accusing some of Brisbane's fuel retailers of attempting to bring back the unfair fuel price cycle. They say unleaded prices at 10% of service stations have risen as much as 30 cents within a week to just short of $2 per litre. Economic and affordability specialist Dr. Ian Jeffrey says in some suburbs there's currently a 40 cent difference between the cheapest and most expensive price.
18: The vast majority of the market still is priced reasonably fairly. Look, it hasn't returned yet. Look, we are concerned concerned that this is the first sign of the price cycle being reintroduced. But right now, in the Brisbane market, there's no need to pay $2 per litre.
16: And an innovation from St John Ambulance is aiming to close the critical gap between cardiac arrest emergencies and defibrillator access. They're launching a pocket-sized defibrillator. St John Queensland Chief Executive Peter Warriner says it weighs just 700 grams and is designed to be carried on the go.
19: Anyone can use it, so no prior training is required, as the device analyses the heart rhythm for you. It provides that step-by-step voice instructions, and more importantly, because people do get quite panicky and nervous about actually operating this piece of equipment, but it will only advise to deliver a shock if one is clinically indicated.
16: To finance, the All Ords have closed down 1.7 points at 9,001, one Australian dollar buying 69.3 US cents.
20: Hello, this is Phil O'Neill. When the clock hits midnight, I'm on the radio and I'd love you to join me. Don't miss Australia Overnight on Brisbane's 4BC. Let's talk.
16: Several big names returning to the Broncos lineup for Thursday night's match against the Panthers. Ezra Mamm and Adam Reynolds have recovered from injury, while Reece Walsh, Payne Haas and Pat Carrigan return from origin duties. Billy Walters is listed among the reserves. The West Tigers have confirmed they've mutually agreed to release star 5/8 Jerome Luai from the final year of his contract. In AFL, rising Gold Coast talent Jed Walter is staying put, signing a three-year contract extension with the Suns. And the Big Bash schedule has been locked in for the upcoming season. A historic opener in India is officially locked in for December, while the Brisbane Heat will take centre stage at the Gabba for the local box office opening against the Sydney Sixers. It's 4 minutes past six.
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11: The Riverside Expressway is heavy in and out of the city with outbound delays further complicated by a southbound crash on the Pacific Motorway at Sinstone's Corner. Delays there back to Hale Street. The Gateway Motorway on the brakes northbound through Brackenridge. The Pacific Motorway is slow southbound from Rochdale south to Daisy Hill. Western Freeway heavy outbound from Toowong to Victory Pocket. The Centenary Highway under speed northbound from Darra to the Jindalee Bridge. And the M1 is slow southbound from Pimpama down to the Goldie. For traffic every 10 minutes, I'm Jimmy Clark on 882 4BC.
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16: Fine across Brisbane for the evening. Single digits overnight, dropping to a low of 9 degrees. Looking ahead to tomorrow, mostly sunny with a top of 22 degrees in the city and in the west, 21 on the bayside. High chance of showers for Thursday and 21. Showers as well for Friday and 22. On Moreton Bay, west to southwesterly winds, 10 to 15 knots, seas below 1 metre. Right now it's 18 degrees in Kedron. I'm Amy Drew. 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
0: You cannot be serious! Australia win! Oh, what a goal!
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4: Thank you for your company this Tuesday evening, however you are listening through 2GB, 4BC, the app, the Sports Today podcast. It is great to have you with us. Plenty for us to get stuck into. The Jerome Luai saga has finally been sorted. The Eels have confirmed they've signed Luai for 2027 after he was released from the final year of his contract by the West Tigers. So it will be Mitchell Moses and Jerome Luai in the halves at Parramatta next year. And that would have to be one of the best combinations in the Premiership. Tigers coach Benji Marshall, he addressed the Luai issue earlier today. I'll play you some audio shortly. The Tigers coach very, very animated about reports he had fallen out with Luai, and that's why he asked him to move on. I'd love to hear from you, Parramatta fans. What's your reaction to Jerome Luai lining up in blue and gold for just 12 months before he flies off to be the marquee man at the PNG Chiefs? 131873. If you have a view, 0460 873 873 is a text line, or you can send us an email at websites 2GB and 4BC. Look, there's been a fair bit of mud being thrown at Para over this. I don't agree with the Eels being called a transit lounge. Just look at the facts. Jerome Luai is a four-time premiership winner. The Eels haven't won a comp in 40 years. They could use him. The Eels don't have an elite number six for next season. A fair chunk of his wage will be paid by the West Tigers. Why wouldn't you sign him? It'd be madness not to. It's a hit-and-run signing the Eels hope can kickstart the club after 4 years out of the finals. By the time he's done, hopefully Parramatta's young guns are ready to play NRL. Right now, they're not ready. So you can cut and paste the comments from coach Jason Riles this time last year when they signed Jonah Pezzett. They need a quality half to partner Mitchell Moses without stopping the development of their young 5'8s. This year it's Pezzett, next year it's Jerome Luai. Yes, Pezzett hasn't worked out, he's had injuries, his form has been patchy. But Luai's different. And three from three origin games alongside Moses. They've shown they can work together. Plus, he'll have a point to prove. And the other thing Parramatta will need to address is the Chiefs factor, which troubled the Tigers. I'm sure that's going to be part of the deal. Hey, there's no promoting PNG while you're in blue and gold. That has to be the stipulation here. We'll talk more about that issue shortly. I'd love to hear your thoughts, though, so jump on the open line. The round 20 teams are out for the NRL. The main talking points, Bulldogs captain Stephen Crichton, he's been named on an extended bench for the match against the Tigers after that arm injury. He was down for a long time in that game against the Raiders. There was real concerns, but he could be there against the Tigers. Broncos, the cavalry is back. Apart from all the origin players, they've also got Reynolds, Mam, Piakura back from injury. And Billy Walters. Remember Billy Walters? He was such an integral part of that side last year before he did his ACL. He's going to be on the extended bench to face Penrith on Thursday night. That'll be his first game of the season if, in fact, he gets out on the field. Melbourne Storm, you know, they're teetering. Their season is teetering, and bad news today. Firstly, Cameron Munster out for 4 to 6 weeks with a knee injury. And then Jerome Hughes, he's been left out of this side for the clash with the Roosters on Friday night because of a hamstring soreness. So they're going to have a real battle on their hands beating the Chooks at Allianz Stadium. I'll go through all the teams a little bit later in more detail. We'll also talk with Seagulls halfback Jamal Fogarty. How good's this? He's coming on the show very shortly. Also coming up, the injury report brought to you by Deep Heat. We're going to check in with the Giants as they set sail for the AFL Finals. And Mark Bosnich will join me to preview the World Cup semi-finals, which get underway tomorrow morning our time. It is France v Spain, a 5 a.m. start. Who will be the first team through to the final? And also, congratulations to Alex de Minaur, who has married English tennis star Katie Bolter. Interestingly, it was held on the day of the men's Wimbledon final. Does that mean the Demon didn't give himself a chance of being in the final? Or maybe it's just a nice day he brought it forward. Whatever the case, great to see the Demon smiling after his exit in the round of 16. Adam Hawes with you this Tuesday, the 14th of July. Welcome to Sports Today. Well, the calls and texts are coming in thick and fast in relation to Jerome Luai. In fact, let's go to the open line now. We've got Claudio calling in from Greystanes, which is Eels territory, but I think he might be a Tigers fan. G'day, Claudio.
5: Yeah, g'day, mate. I just got to say a couple of things, just a couple of points.
4: Sure.
5: Since Luai went to the Tigers, have the Tigers made finals? No. We started so good this year, and ever since Luai decided to do what he did, the Tigers went down. Now, it's reminding me of the Italian national football soccer team that we can't qualify for final series, World Cups or whatever it is. Now, because, you know why? Because we don't concentrate on our youth players. You know, like, sorry to say this, man, but Luai, because he had Cleary around him, he had Toho around him, he had Isaiah Yeo around him, he had so many quality Penrith players. What do you think he won 4 premierships? The Tigers, we don't have that. We don't have that. But to be honest, the way the club went, look, I've been a Tigers supporter all my life, okay? I've been Italian soccer team all my life. And the way everything's going, it's not working. So, it is not working for us.
4: So do you think it was a mistake bringing Jerome Luai across to the Tigers? He did bring some players with him. You have signed some good players off.
5: Yes, but at the end of the day, we need to concentrate on performance. Have we made the final series since 2011? No.
4: Yeah.
5: So that's the question I want to ask everybody.
4: Yeah, it's certainly divided opinions as to how you would rate Jerome Luai's time at the Tigers. Claudio, thank you so much for your call. A passionate Tigers fan there. Jerome Luai on his way out of Tiger Town, and he's off to Parramatta in 2027. A stack of texts to get through in just a moment as well. But I want to play you some audio from Benji Marshall today, because he addressed the whole issue today. There's been plenty of speculation about his relationship with Jerome Luai, given the fact that both parties said, hey, even though Jerome signed with PNG for 2028, we are locked in for 2027. We've got 18 months to go. We're going to give it everything we got. Then suddenly it all changed. It all changed last week, and Jerome was asked to move on, go somewhere else for next year so we can use the money on up-and-coming players, whatever. So that led to speculation that, okay, there's been a bust up somewhere. There had been a few social media posts from Jerome which were pretty silly. Maybe Benji's reacted to that. Anyway, let's have a listen now to Benji Marshall today. Here's a series of comments from Benji, and he explains why the club's mindset changed about retaining Jerome Luai for 2027.
2: No one's saying that Jerome's not good. No one's saying that he's bad for the team, or we don't love him. We love what he brings. We love it. But moving forward, that we're prioritising guys that are probably going to be here for the next 10 years, not for the next 12 months. The fact that people can make up rumours that we're having a relationship breakdown or a rift between our friendship is absolutely bullshit. It's not right. You can't make that stuff up. So, and I don't mean this to anyone personally in here, but in the media, what we have done is made some shit up that me and him have a fractured relationship, which is far from the truth. So I think what you guys need to do is have a look at why you're making that up and not put that on us and put that out there so it creates more for us. That's not true. The buck starts and stops with me as the coach. And I said to the team, it'll become a distraction if we let it become a distraction. And I think, like, I let the players down there where I probably let it become a distraction. Obviously, we've got injuries and whatnot, but we've gone a bit backwards from where we were. And I think that's down to me.
4: Yeah, well, there you go. So Benji taking his ownership there for the fact the Tigers have fallen off a cliff since that Luai announcement. Remember, this was put to the Tigers when Jerome signed. It was, will this derail the season? And we got an emphatic no, it won't. But there he is, Benji, admitting, yes, it has. It has distracted the team, and that's my fault. So, you know, it's a very divisive issue. Benji said today that he will keep picking Luai in his team, and he has done that today for the Bulldogs game. I suggested on last night's show that he should usher in the next generation. If Luai's not going to be there next year, what's the point of keep picking him if they can't make the finals? You may as well get started on next year's team. But he's there for now, but I wonder if that'll change if the losses continue to pile up. On the text line, Scotty says, "G'day, Adam. Good score getting Luai for a season, mate, but I agree, no Chiefs to be spoken of. Must be a condition." Yeah, look, there was some murmurs out of the Tigers that there was some PNG recruiting going on by Luai, which was denied today by Benji Marshall, by the way. James said, "Hi, Horsey. Luai, will ask your opinion on the signing this time next year. Happy to get rid of both Galvin and Jerome. Good luck with Parra and Luai." So James is saying au revoir. He's obviously a Tigers fan. Mitch says, I'm a Para supporter and I feel it's a great addition and he comes with funding and Jerome will assist the development of the young players coming up due to his experience in the game. And the combo of Moses and Jerome, I feel if they find their groove, I think this could be a good thing. Thank you, Mitch, for that one. Yeah, that, so the Tigers, worth mentioning, the Tigers will be paying up to $500,000 of his contract to go somewhere else to Parramatta. So imagine if he carves up the Tigers on Easter Monday and you're paying half his wage. That would be very hard to stomach for West Tigers fans. Just on Paris recruitment. So Luai will join Jaden Sewer from the Dragons, who's locked in for 3 years. And the Sydney Morning Herald has a story today online. You can check it out. That Storm centre Jack Howarth is back on the radar. Imagine if that happens. Para tried to get Howarth as part of a trade for Zach Lomax at the start of the year. Remember that legal fight between both clubs that cost the Storm and the Eels very, very dearly. Look, the Eels need more than Luai and Sewer. They need a power forward as well. Maybe that will be Spencer Lenu. Spencer Lenu has been linked to the Eels pretty heavily. So if they can land him, suddenly the Eels fans can feel a bit optimistic about 2027. Let's jump back on the open line, shall we? We've got Mark from Campbelltown. G'day, Mark.
6: G'day, mate. Mate, listen to Benji's comment that we're going to concentrate on 10-year players. Who and when was the last player that stayed at West Tigers for 10 years? They're kidding themselves.
4: Yeah. Yeah. A bit frustrated?
6: Mate, I'm not even a Tigers supporter, but I've seen what happens out there, so they're kidding. 10 years.
4: Yeah, well, I think Lockie Galvin was meant to be a 10-year player. That didn't work out. So, yeah, but I can see where Benji's coming from. We may as well focus on the next generation. Thanks, Mark, for your call. One more text shall we get to? There's plenty to get through, but we've got to get to a break. This one, Tony says, hi, Adam, I believe that Jerome will not be playing on his idle speed as he wants to go to PNG with a clean slate to cement the newest team in the NRL Premiership. That's from Tony, so suggesting maybe Jerome won't go flat out. I don't think that'll be the case. Jason Rolls wouldn't be too keen on that. Hi, Horsey. It all comes down to players being allowed to sign and announce future contracts more than 12 months before they commence. If this was changed across the board, Luai would still be the Tigers now. Cheers, Dan from Bargo. Well, Dan, I said on last night's show, the problem here is the exit clauses. That's where it all comes back to with Shane Richardson and the Tigers a couple of years ago. Yes, they needed that to get Jerome over the line, but the exit clauses came back to bite him on the backside. There's no doubt about that. And that's why Jerome's on his way out. Anyway, we've got to get to a break because we've got Jamal Fogarty on the other side of the break. I'd love to hear from you, though. 131873 is the number, or 0460 873 873 is the text line.
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11: The Riverside Expressway is heavy in and out of the city. Those outbound delays further complicated by a southbound crash on the Pacific Motorway at Stones Corner. Delays still go back to Hale Street. Gibby Road's a little slow northbound through Castledine, and the Western Freeway remains jam-packed outbound from Toowong to Victory Pocket. Pacific Motorway has a slow patch southbound from Rochdale South to Daisy Hill. The Gateway is delay-free both ways from Bald Hills to Stretton, and it's a good run to either coast on the M1 and Bruce Highway. With traffic every 10 minutes, I'm Jimmy Clark on 882 4BC.
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4: 23 after 6 o'clock this Tuesday evening. Adam Hawes with you. This is Sports Today. Well, the Sea Eagles are looking to bounce back on Sunday when they take on the Titans at Cbus Super Stadium on the Gold Coast. Thrilled to say I have Sea Eagles number 7, Jamal Fogarty, on the line with me. Hey, Jamal, thanks for your time.
18: G'day, mate. How are you?
4: Really good, mate. Thanks for joining us. Before we talk footy, you're helping promote Bunnings' new Power Pass Pro Rewards loyalty program for tradies and small businesses. Jamal, were you a bit of a tradie back in the day?
18: Oh, I wouldn't call myself a tradie. I was more of a concrete labourer, but in and around it. And the company that I used to work for, Nige, he only had a small business. There was only 5 of us, but doesn't matter how big or small your business is, it's still very important because with his little crew of 5, he was able to provide us, you know, a job that provides income for us to pay for all of our bills and to put food on the table for our families. So, like I said before, it doesn't matter if it's big or small, it's still very important.
4: And concrete labouring, man, that's no cinch. What's tougher, that or a shift like that or a game at Four Pines?
18: Nah, definitely a day on the tools in the Queensland summer, mate. You know, there were some tough times there. You know, you're obviously on site at 6 and sometimes you're not leaving until 4:35. So being able to play 80 minutes is a lot easier, that's for sure.
4: Yeah, okay. So there's the Power Pass Pro Challenge event. That's at Bunnings Alexandria, July 25. You'll be part of that. That's a big event day. Speaking of tradies, Jamal, do you guys need to roll your sleeves up at Manly, get a bit dirty after a couple of losses?
18: Yeah, definitely, mate. Obviously, you know, we kind of went through a nice little period there where everything was working nicely and smoothly for us. And we've hit a couple of little speed bumps the last couple of weeks. But there's obviously been some brilliant parts of our football amongst our 80 minutes as well. So we just need to extend those periods from, you know, instead of it being a little 10, 15, 20-minute period, if we can extend that to longer periods, I think we'll be okay. Obviously, we've still got ourselves in a really good position. We've still got a lot to play for. We've just got to make those little adjustments this week.
4: Yeah, it's not like you've fallen off a cliff, but you have lost 3 of the last 4. You slipped out of the top 8. There are a couple of games that you could have won. I'm sure it's not panic stations just yet, but Jamal, what do you think is letting the team down?
18: Yeah, just fundamental errors, mate. You know, I think all the games that we've won this year, we've completed above 80 to 85%, and the last 3 games that we have lost, we've been well below 70. So it's a pretty simple fix. We just need to concentrate when we do get a little bit of fatigue in and around our squad. And like I said, it's stuff that we can control, like offloads and just making sure we actually catch the ball before we do anything with it. So we've got a great coach in Foz who instills a lot of belief into the playing squad, and we know the type of players that we have. And you know, we've definitely got belief within the squad. It's just that we need to make sure that we can perform on the weekends, because our weeks of training has been really good. We've just let ourselves down on the most important day, which is game day. So we've got an opportunity this week to turn it around.
4: Well, your coach, he loves a challenge, mate. Well, how's he reacted to a couple of losses? There's talk out there that Fozball is faltering. I guess it's a first real test for him as a head coach. Does he blow up or is he calm?
18: No, he's been great, mate. Ever since he's taken over, he's got this presence. He's very well balanced with his emotions and his mood. So even when we win, he's still showing us things that we need to improve on and to get better. And obviously now that we're losing, we're still watching the same stuff. We're just probably watching a couple more things that we do need to fix. And that's what I love about Foz, mate. He understands us as players because he's only just retired in November. So he knows exactly what we need. You know, he challenges us as individuals, but also as a team. And, yeah, we just love him as our head coach.
4: Jamal, all goal kickers hate missing kicks, mate. It was a tough one the other day at Four Pines for both you and Jake Clifford, in fact, from the Cowboys, one from four. How do you personally respond to a day like that? Is it extra practice or is it getting away from it a bit?
18: Yeah, to be honest, mate, I'm probably speaking on behalf of all goal kickers. No matter, you know, we could be up by 50 and we miss one, we're going to be filthy and dirty on ourselves because it's all about process. And, you know, the last couple of weeks I've had a couple of tough kicks and haven't nailed them, but it's a simple fix, mate. You just got to stay on the horse. Obviously, you know, don't change your process. Don't worry about what external things are being said or whatnot. It's just about me making sure that when I get the ball on the tee, what's my process? Put the ball on the tee, line it up where I need to go, take my steps back, you know, kick the bottom of the footy and just back myself. Because there's been times where, you know, I've been on a little bit of a streak and I haven't been hitting them that good, but they've somehow found a way to go through. So it's just about staying the course, mate. You know, you just got to go with the ups and downs.
4: And Jamal is one of the senior players at the Seagulls. What's it like playing with the whiz kid, Joey Walsh? I guess he's finding out what first grade's all about. What's it like playing with a kid like that? So special.
18: Yeah, he's great, mate. I think, first and foremost, as a person and as a human, he's very polite and respectful, and he's willing to work hard, and that's why he's here. But we also know as a club what type of talent that we got, mate. And for myself, it's just about trying to build that combination. I just need to get the boys around the park to certain parts of the field and then let Joey do his thing because he's an unbelievable footballer. But we also, we just need to understand that, you know, he's only 20. He's played less than 10 first grade games, mate. He's going to have great periods, and then he's going to have obviously a couple of little hiccups like we all do in football. So it's we just need Joey to be a young kid and just let him enjoy his footy.
4: And mate, just finally, Titans, you had a few years there, some good times. Do you still like getting one over your old club?
18: Yeah, I think every player likes getting one over their old club. But I think what's more important for myself personally, I get to go back home to Queensland, and, you know, my mum, dad, sisters, nephews and nieces all get to come to the game. Obviously, when I was in Canberra, it's a little bit hard for all the travel, and now that I'm in Sydney, it's probably the same thing. So it always means a lot for me to be able to go back and play in front of my family, because they were the ones that signed me up as a little four-year-old kid, and obviously the stage has changed for me, but it's always a fun occasion to go back and play in front of them.
4: Jamal, always great to have you on the show, mate. Best of luck against the Titans, and enjoy the trip back to Queensland.
18: No worries, mate. Thank you. You have a good week.
4: You too, mate. There he is, Jamal Fogarty from the Seagulls. He's been really good for Manly since switching from the Raiders. Before we get to a break, I just want to talk about something I noticed on the weekend. How good were the Roosters jerseys against the Eagles on Saturday night at Allianz? All the focus on Daniel Tupou, but I didn't miss the jerseys. They were fantastic. Replica jerseys from the 1970s. The only difference was it had the players' surnames on the back across the shoulders. And I had a lot of feedback from friends saying it looked fantastic. We should do it more often. Would you like to see clubs do that? Would you like to see all clubs put surnames of the players on the back of the jerseys? 131873. If you got a view on that, 0460 873 873 is the text line. I think it's actually inevitable that one day we will have that. We'll have personalised jerseys for all players. They'll be able to pick their own number. The name will be on the back. It'll be all about marketing. So I think it will happen. I mean, I guess the only problem is, you know, potentially losing some signage space for major sponsors on the jerseys. But I think it looked fantastic on the weekend. Love to get your thoughts on that as well as we hit a break here on Sports Today. Back in a sec.
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11: In Mount Gravatties, we've got a crash on Unum Road. It's at the intersection of Condong Street with lanes reduced in both directions. The Riverside Expressway is still heavy in and out of the city. Outbound delays are complicated by a southbound crash on the Pacific Motorway in Stones Corner and has delays going back to Hale Street. The Western Freeway jam-packed outbound from Toowong to Victory Pocket. The gateway is delay-free both ways from Bald Hills to Stratton, and it's a good run to either coast on the M1 and Bruce Highway. With traffic every 10 minutes, I'm Jimmy Clark on 882 4BC.
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4: Deep Heat Injury Report time. And as I mentioned off the top, big, big blow for the Melbourne Storm, who are fighting for the finals. Cameron Munster out for 4 to 6 weeks. He'll need surgery on a knee cartilage issue. He's so important to that team. I also mentioned earlier Jerome Hughes. He's out off Friday night's match against the Roosters as well with hamstring soreness. So the Storm are doing it tough. But Nick Meaney says, well, he's scoffing at talk that these injuries will derail the Melbourne Storm, and he's throwing his support behind Munster's replacement in the number six jersey, Tyrone Wishart.
6: I think people forget that he had that great year. Was it 2024 when he played most of the year when Mum was out? And he had probably one of his best years to date, and that was in the number six jersey. So, you know, I've got full faith with him. I've played alongside him before when he's played halfback when Hughes is out, and he's a great defender and a great runner of the ball.
4: All right, I'll get to those round 20 teams for you a little later in the show, but right now, time to talk some AFL.
7: This is Sports Today.
4: Well, the Giants are back in business after two straight wins over Fremantle and Geelong. They're knocking on the door of the top 10. They take on Essendon on Sunday arvo at Marvel Stadium in Melbourne. Delighted to say I have one of the Giants on the line with me, Harry Himmelberg. Welcome to Sports Today.
8: Thanks for having me.
4: Pleasure, mate. Down by 39 points at one stage against the Cats. That's a miracle win. Did someone say something special in the huddle? How did you manage to turn that around?
8: Wouldn't say something special. I think he's pretty good. Well, you might not agree, but off footage, but he's pretty good at keeping a level head and sort of identifying what we were doing wrong. And we were able to fix that in the second half and particularly the last quarter, which was good. We just weren't playing our way in that first half, but we were still sort of in the game. And then the lead blew out, probably a bit more than we would have liked. But the ability to, I guess, change things on the fly from the coaching staff and then the players to implement it was top notch. And we got a good result.
4: I mean, Geelong's a good team, but you guys seem to enjoy playing the Cats. You got a very good record against them.
8: We do. I guess it's funny, AFL, you just match up well against certain sides. And I think we had the belief going into the game and then through the game that we could stay with them, and I guess we finished the game really strong, which was pleasing as well. Something that we pride ourselves on. Even a couple of weeks ago against the Hawks, we sort of fought till the end, and we knew that would hold us in good stead going forward.
4: So to do that against Frio, now the Cats, you mentioned the word belief. You must have plenty of that in the run of the finals.
8: Yeah, it's something that we've, I guess, internally, with an up and down year so far and managing a lot of different players playing, it's something that we've had to really sort of hone in on. And I think the guys that have had that VFL form, we've been drumming home that you'll get your chance, and when you get your chance, you're in good form, so use it. And you see on the weekend guys like Jack Auer and Harry Roust and Hammer, They come in and that form just flows on because they got that belief and confidence. So, our VFL program at the moment is really feeding into our AFL, which is great.
4: Hey, Jason Dunstall, no less, he called you guys the Jekyll and Hyde team of the AFL. One week you're good, next week you're bad. Harry, do you think you've got all the bad out of the system and can make a run for the flag?
8: Yeah, I certainly like to hope so. I think the competition's so even. This year in particular, from recent memory, that every team sort of has patches. And see on the weekend, West Coast played an awesome game, and North Melbourne have come a long way this year as well. So there's no real easy beats, and it's good for the competition, but it means you have to be on your game every week, and we've probably got that wrong a few times this year, but I'd like to think it's behind us.
4: Okay, so you face a different test this week, of course. The Bombers, they've lost 12 games in a row. They're on their knees. Complacency is a real danger when you play a team that's struggling. What has your coach, Adam Kingsley, said about that?
8: Yeah, I think we've touched on it earlier in the week already. We're a process team, and I guess the last couple of weeks have been off the back of maybe some bad form, but our training standards have been really high, and he's sort of been drumming home through the group that it will show in games. We just got to stick at it, and it has now. But it's not something that you want to play around with. So we'll be expecting their best, and we'll obviously look to be at our best as well.
4: And you mentioned some of the players coming into the team before. I mean, what about young Riley Hamilton? He's the, I noticed here, the AFL Rising Star nominee for round 18. He had a bit of an eye-catching game against the Cats. You must have been impressed with him.
8: Yeah, well, if you've tuned into some of his VFL stuff, he's been knocking down the door for a long time. And, yeah, I guess a couple of injuries have sort of forced the hand with him coming in, and he brings the energy, and he's been performing really well. And on the weekend, I guess, he just

0: can't see this ending well. It's got me stuffed how we're looking the other way as like there's nothing to see here. Mm. As a fan, I am really, you know, what about it?
1: Rod, I hear your frustration, mate, and I'm hearing it from a lot of Tigers fans. Thank you so much for your call. It's what I said last night on the show. Maybe he needs to move on for him from the rest of the year. Get the 2027 side underway before it's too late. We need to get to a break, though, because we've got Mark Bosnich standing by to talk all things World Cup.
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3: In Mount Gravatt, there's a crash on Union Road. It's at the intersection of Condong Street with lanes reduced in both directions. Riverside Expressway easing inbound but still heavy outbound with further delays complicated by southbound crash on a Pacific Motorway in Stones Corner. Delays back to Hale Street. The Western Freeway jam-packed outbound from Toowong to Victory Pocket. The gateway that is delay-free, though, both ways from Baldwills to Stretton. And it's a good run to either coast on the M1 and Bruce Highway. For traffic every 10 minutes, I'm Jimmy Clark on 882 4BC.
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1: Down to the last four at the FIFA World Cup. It kicks off tomorrow morning, so I thought we'd check in with Socceroos legend Mark Bosnich from Stan Sport. Hey, Bozza.
10: Good evening to you, Horsey, and good evening to everybody, where they may be listening anywhere around the world.
1: Mate, you'd be drooling about this. Spain v France, Argentina v England. Tell us about it.
10: Very much so. The top four seeds are all into the semi-finals. First time in World Cup history that has occurred. First game up tomorrow morning. France, the most impressive team thus far in the World Cup, will take on reigning

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9: And we say thank you to our friends at NAB for bringing us Let's Talk Business every week. This is a fascinating story, and it's a growing sport that's become very, very popular for weekend, weeknight activities, date nights, bucks parties, hens nights. 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Now, Jason McDonald is the co-founder of Kiss My Axe, and he's on the line for us tonight. Jason, welcome to the show.
10: Hi, how are you?
9: Great name, great business. Tell us all about your business, Kiss My Axe.
10: Oh, yeah, well, yeah, it is a great business. It's a fun business. Started, as you said, 5 years ago, just after COVID. Well, we got the business during COVID. We got a lease, and just as everybody started to come out of lockdown, we were open just at the right time, and everybody wanted to go out, and it just took off from there. And then quickly opened our second and third venues after that, after the success of the first one. So, yeah, it's been doing really, it was really, really good.
9: That's amazing. Why did you think that this would be a success in Sydney and Australia? Have you been watching this unfold and grow in popularity in other parts of the world?
10: Well, basically, my background is hospitality. And, like, I came from the UK where my job,

0: was to open new venues for other people. So I understood the space really well, and I'd seen Axe Throwing taken off around the world. So I knew it. I knew Sydney would love it, but there was just so much red tape with it. So when we got locked down and I had nothing to do, I lost my job because I was in hospo. And I remember everybody said, right, you can't go to work tomorrow if you work in hospitality. That's when I had the time to sit down and go, right, I'm gonna do this. And I always had the name Kiss My Axe. And so many people told me not to do it and it wouldn't work. But I just remember thinking, how can it not work? Like, I know it's going to be popular, but if I knew what I knew now about COVID, I probably wouldn't have made the decision to open a venue during COVID. But luckily, I had a bit of luck on my side as well.
1: Yeah, that's interesting. Now, just tell us how hard it is to manage having a licensed venue with an axe throwing venue and the insurances and the liabilities that come with a venue like this.
0: Yes, when you start off, there's a lot of things you don't know. But you don't know what you don't know. So there was so many hurdles to jump over. And I think you just got to keep going with it. But we had to speak to licensing. We had to speak to the local council. We had to speak to the police. And then after all of that's ticked off, then you've got to try and get insurance. And people hadn't heard of Axe Throwing. So trying to speak to insurance companies and say, yeah, we want you to kind of insure us. And they're like, what are you doing? You're throwing axes, and we're like, yeah. And they're like, and nobody's trained, and we're like, nope. it was a tough conversation.
1: I'm amazed that you got it over the line, because with the amount of regulation and what you can and can't do in our capital cities, I'm amazed you could even get it.
0: Yeah, especially in Sydney as well. Oh. So that was the first hurdle, was getting the axe throwing open. And then a few months later, I said, okay, thanks, guys, but now can I have a liquor license? And they said, hang on a minute. So now you're throwing axes, and now you want to add alcohol.
1: Yeah.
0: So, but luckily, I built all these connections with the liquor and gaming industry, and we take health and safety very seriously, and we ironed out exactly how we would run things. And you can't actually drink before you're throwing axes. So we don't let anyone intoxicated throw. Yeah. They do, I think, in Queensland, like you can have a beer before you throw, but you can't do two fun things at once in Sydney.
1: So. Yeah, understood. Hey, I've mentioned, obviously, you know, you'd be very big with corporate events, team building days, buxes, hens nights, dates, birthdays, but I'm fascinated by the competitive side with actual official tournaments. Just explain how that's unfolded in Sydney and Australia over the last few years, where there's teams competing for points.
0: I think that's a really good side of the business that a lot of people don't see. They see the fun corporate side, which we do very well. But a lot of our staff and customers have just recently been over to Canada to compete. So they had the full Kiss My Axe uniform going over there. And we did pretty well. There's a whole sport. So it runs every week for 8 weeks. So we do 8 week blocks. And you're basically throwing every night to try and get high in your like a league table. And then on the 8th week, there's a final showdown between everybody that's played. And anyone can win it. But the top player plays the bottom player. So the first 7 weeks are just seeding. It's created this little community of people that just really love it as a sport. And it's just a great place to hang out on a Monday, Tuesday or Wednesday night, really.
1: And you've seen venues, axe throwing venues, grow across the country, which indicates the sport is popular, but it's a really, really good activity just for a weeknight or for the weekend. Let me ask you though, you've now got 3 venues. That means you're paying 3 lots of rent. You've got 3 times as many staff. How do you manage those? Because it's very, very difficult for businesses now with all those overheads that grow and increase every 12 months, the rent, the minimum wage charges. I don't know whether your licensing or your insurance increases, but how do you manage that?
0: Yeah, everything is hard. I'm not going to lie, but it's me and my wife basically, and she works harder than anyone on the business. And in costs do go up every year. I think our insurance is massive now. Rents have increased a huge amount, but wages as well have gone up. Everything's gone up. Electricity is double from when we first signed the lease.
1: Yeah. Just repeat that, though, for people that missed that, Jason. Your electricity bill has what since you opened?
0: Oh, it's doubled.
1: Doubled.
0: Since we've, more than doubled.
1: Right.
0: Since the beginning, yes.
1: Jason, just lastly, if you're doing this from scratch tomorrow all over again and you were giving yourself if you're giving yourself one bit of advice to do something different or to learn a lesson a little bit earlier, what would you be saying?
0: Oh, that is a very good question. I think do your research and get good at negotiating. You've got to try to negotiate some good terms on your lease. I think that's what helped us at the beginning. We negotiated that if we closed due to the pandemic, that we won't have to pay rent. And luckily, that was in there that when we did close down the second time due to COVID, so we didn't have to pay rent. And then negotiating terms with your suppliers as well. It's a people business, so you have to be good with people. So if you're a people person, then yeah, definitely get into hospitality.
1: Well said, Jason. We really appreciate your time. Thanks for joining us on this week's segment of Let's Talk Business, brought to you by our friends at NAB. Thank you.
0: Thanks for having me.
1: That's Jason McDonald, the co-founder of Kiss My Axe. Now, they've got three fully licensed locations for our Sydney listeners at Alexandria, Brookvale, and Blacktown. Great success story over the last 5 or 6 years.
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2: Look, just before we go, and I'll try and cover this in more detail tomorrow night, but I note there's a push by the Grattan Institute to allow supermarkets to sell prescription medication. The pharmacy industry is obviously pushing back on this quite hard, but what I've noticed, has anyone else noticed that it's very, very hard to find a pharmacy, apart from the big guys? So we're talking about the biggest brands in the country, but for your local pharmacy, I would say the majority of them are now shut on a Sunday. They do not open on a Sunday. There's a number of factors for not opening on a Sunday, which we'll go through on the program tomorrow night. That's Money News. We'll see you next time.
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3: Good evening, I'm Jamel Wells. It's unclear if the collapsed ceasefire in the Middle East will send petrol prices higher in Australia. Oil prices have risen by more than 10% following a US blockade of shipping through the Strait of Hormuz. The NRMA's Peter Corey says prices at the Bowser have so far been stable.
4: We may see more volatility with the oil prices, but whatever increases are coming down the line should not be significant, not in the short term anyway.
3: A Melbourne University professor has told the Royal Commission into Anti-Semitism he feared he was the target of a terrorist attack in his campus office. Jack Hahn reports.
5: 20 masked intruders were waiting for the Jewish professor. They told Stephen Prawler that they wanted to have a chat. The educator telling the Royal Commission he feared he was about to be a victim of a terror attack. The University of Melbourne punished just four students, expelling two of them, but that was then overturned. The Royal Commission has so far heard from academics and students. Tomorrow it will be universities being questioned. Jack Hahn reporting.
3: The ringleader behind the kidnapping and murder of an 85-year-old Sydney man has been charged. Chris Bazarian's body was found near a golf course after he was kidnapped from his North Ryde home. A 32-year-old man has been charged. Several other people charged in relation to the death remain before the courts. A sick bird on the Sunshine Coast has tested negative to the H5 strain of bird flu. The giant petrel has been in quarantine after being found on a Noosa beach. Queensland remains free of the current bird flu outbreak. 13 cases have been confirmed across Western Australia, South Australia and New South Wales. Australia's largest super funds are failing to meet basic customer service standards. A survey's found a quarter of customers have been told to go online to find basic details when they phone for information. Super Consumers Chief Executive Xavier O'Halloran says a number of issues have been identified.
6: Calls not getting through in the majority of cases. The biggest super fund in Australia is Australian Super. We're talking a lack of empathy and support for people who are struggling and trying to get their money out of their superannuation fund.
3: And actor Sam Neill is understood to have had pneumonia before his sudden death yesterday. The 78-year-old had been receiving treatment for blood cancer, which was in remission. In finance, one Australian dollar buying around 69 US cents.
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3: Parramatta's confirmed the signing of Jerome Luai for the 2027 NRL season before shifting to the Chiefs in 2028. The Broncos have some big names returning to face Penrith on Thursday. Ezra Mam and Adam Reynolds have recovered from injury. Reece Walsh, Payne Haas and Pat Carrigan return from origin duties. Melbourne coach Stephen King hopes Tom Sparrow will be a one-club player as interest in the D's midfielder continues. The Bombers and Port Adelaide are reportedly interested in the 26-year-old. The Wallabies are in Perth preparing for this weekend's Nations Championship test against Italy. Wallabies lock and Western Force captain Jeremy Williams says playing for his country at home will be memorable.
7: It's always special to get back to Perth, and especially at HBF. It's a ground that a few of us know really well, so that'll be really exciting. And then, you know, also the girls are playing. That'll be pretty cool to see them out there playing, and it's going to be special.
3: That's the latest news and sport.
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3: Mostly fine overnight, getting down to 8 degrees. Tomorrow, fine and sunny with a top of around 22. Looking further ahead, Thursday, a shower or two with a top of 21. Friday, showers 22. Saturday, showers with a top of 22. Showers forecast for Sunday with a top of around 23. On Moreton Bay, west to southwesterly winds around 10 to 15 knots and seas below a metre.
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15: Good evening, everyone. Welcome along. 7 minutes past eight is the time. It is a Tuesday. We've got a lot coming up for you in this hour. And don't forget, in an hour from now, we'll have our usual superannuation and finance clinic. We do it every Tuesday. But given what's happened with tax changes in particular, the impact that that might have on your super, on your investments, it's particularly important. So that'll be coming up in an hour. We'll change the tone a bit later. We'll have our TV guru in. There's a really interesting conversation about sports rights, and there's a very interesting story at the moment about the Melbourne Storm being potentially bought for some $200 million. And I might play you this hour a little bit of our OnlyFans interview coming up on Friday night with Lee Hadjipantelis, who was the chair of the West Tigers. He runs a sports group that bought 18 months ago the Newcastle Jets. Well, he's involved in it, him and Justin Pascoe and others, but it's been very successful. And he did talk, and this will be broadcast on Friday night, but I'll play you a clip of it, talk about the way ownership of sporting bodies and clubs and teams that can then broadcast around the world is becoming a huge, huge thing. Some of it's actually being now being listed on the stock exchange in terms of the value. American football clubs are going for close to $10 billion. But people are looking at clubs like Wrexham in soccer in England, basketball teams all over the place. And so it's an interesting one, and it does feed into this question of the rugby league and the amount of money they've got for the broadcast rights and what that means for us who just want to consume the product. So we'll look at that a bit later in the program from a couple of different angles. Housing, though. Now, I've been listening to our Money News program, and I remember, maybe a year ago, we had a couple of the younger members of the Liberal Party here. Keith Wallahan, who I think we'll have on the program tomorrow night as a NewsHour guest. He was a former MP. Chris Rath from the New South Wales Liberal Party. They were all talking about housing and the fact that housing could be the path back into government for the coalition because of younger voters, because they're concerned about housing and the cost of housing and rents. Now, we've seen some moves in the budget, and we've got all sorts of different interpretations about the impact because we're seeing property values now going down, rents are going up. People are questioning whether the assumptions behind all that are valid. And then you've got the question of affordable housing. The ABC, Four Corners last night, did an examination of all these programs to provide affordable housing and public housing around Australia. And the problem is, it's not affordable. Not enough of it being built. It's turned into a bit of a debacle. So that was all laid bare last night. And then you've got One Nation with a housing policy which was trumpeted by Pauline Hanson and Malcolm Roberts. It was costed by the Financial Review today that it could cost hundreds of billions of dollars. This is the idea of them essentially setting up a government bank and then offering loans fixed 5% for 30 years. Now, there's now a debate over whether it's official party policy, how much it would cost. We'll delve into that for you very, very shortly. But it is fascinating because what people are talking about in relation to One Nation, do they have policies? Well, they do have policies. But even this policy, which has emerged, it seemed, in the Malcolm Roberts outlined the policy, the senator from Queensland, and then the Financial Review costed the policy. And then Pauline Hanson came in and said, well, no, it's not going to cost all that much. It's just going to cost $11.5 billion. She says there's a cap on it. If there's a cap on it, they won't be giving too many loans out. And then Barnaby Joyce has turned up and said, well, actually, it's not policy. So we'll go through that because it is important, if they're doing so well in the polls, to look at what the policies are and who is putting the policies together and whether they actually agree with each other. So we'll do all of that for you in this hour of our program, our news hour, and just a quick look at what's happening in the Strait of Hormuz. You can find yourself all sorts of experts to give you a prognostication of what's going to happen, and you might get five or six different views. If there's one person you wouldn't want to go to, it's Donald Trump. He doesn't have any idea. It changes every second day. So we can only hope that some sanity prevails there. He does now seem to have set himself on the course of trying to get that strait opened. Question is how that is going to happen. And all of us are just blowing in the breeze, hoping that some sanity does prevail in that part of the world. And I did walk in here, and the first thing I saw on our feedback line after our Money News program was, did we listen to Kerry Packer in 1991? Were we listening to Kerry Packer in 1991? And I thought, you know what? You can always give it another run, because it was a long time ago, but it was a parliamentary inquiry, and Kerry Packer was being questioned, I think at the time, about some media ownership issues. But he was being questioned, and he's a very intimidating figure, Kerry Packer. And so he hit back in a little retort that has gone into the annals of great political quotes. So let's hear it again.
16: I am not evading tax in any way, shape or form. Now, of course I am minimising my tax, and if anybody in this country doesn't minimise their tax, they want their heads rent. Because as a government, I can tell you, you're not spending it that well that we should be donating extra.
15: Yes, that was the comment he made. If you look at the full exchange, there are a couple of MPs, and they were just sort of back in their chairs. He had them rocking in their chairs and completely intimidating them, Kerry Packer. He was someone who could do that just with a withering look. 131873 is the number. A lot to do. Special news, our guest joining us shortly. You can be part of it. Give us a call. You want to have a chat about any of these issues, 131873. Our feedback line is 0460 873 873 at 14 past 8.
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15: 70 minutes past 8 is the time. It is our news hour and our news hour guest tonight. And look, any issues you want to raise with our news hour guest, Michelle Stevenson, she's a commentator, she's a broadcaster, she's also a councillor, Liberal councillor on the Waverley Council in Sydney. And she joins me now. Michelle, good evening to you.
29: Good evening. I mean, I'm here for all of it, all of the problems. Anything anyone has, I'll listen.
15: Well, the nature of our show, if you live in the area, you've got a pothole at the front or they've forgotten to collect your garbage. I actually got a point about garbage I want to raise with you in just a moment and see if you agree with me. But let's go to some serious stuff here.
29: Okay.
15: And I just want to kick off with this conversation. And I just alluded to one of the One Nation policies and one of our immediate feedback, whatever Pauline's policies are, they have to be better than Albo's disastrous, insane policies. Now, today you've had Angus Taylor. Last week he gave a speech. He says that most of the speech was talking about economics and the problems with the government, but he did say that One Nation is is just one person. They don't really have policies, and what policies they have would create a massive, massive budget deficit. So he went on the Ben Fordham Breakfast Show in Sydney today and answered for himself. And I have to say, people still aren't convinced that One Nation needs to be criticised. So here's some of that conversation.
0: Well, Australia's domestic spy agency is rejecting calls to change the way we define terrorism. The Islamophobia envoy, Aftab Malik, has made a plea at the Royal Commission into anti-Semitism. He's pushing for reducing a reliance on ideological, political or religious motivation.
15: That's actually a separate issue. So I'm going to go, we're going to have to go and find that because I don't know where it is. There was toing and froing. You've heard it through the day over whether one nation should be attacked. And he again said, and he said that he has a heavy heart in criticising Pauline Hanson. He talked about the economic consequences of it. And he said that essentially it's one person, that we haven't really fleshed out who they are. Now, it was against that backdrop that this policy, and again, we say they don't have policy.

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5: Michelle Stevens is here with us here on this Tuesday night. A lot of people want to have their say tonight, so I want to make sure you all have your say. And I've got this one here saying that you shot down the last caller because of Barnaby Joyce's past support of Snowy 2.0. Inadvertently shown why people are in such a quandary. Tell me who we can vote for based on who hasn't stuffed up in the past. That's from Greg. Well, it wasn't. He was the one who raised that the Angus Taylor was kind of the government, the Turnbull government, then the Morrison government. And it's you have to then say, well, so is Barnaby Joyce. You can't then just let that ride. And then that is a good question. Who hasn't stuffed up in the past? I guess the question is whether you've learnt from your mistakes, Michelle. Just before I go, I've got to get all the callers and let them have their say. Just in relation to the Liberal Party and factions, I've got a lot of people saying that the moderates are still there, and while the moderates are still there, that's going to make it difficult for a lot of our listeners to vote for the Liberal Party. Your answer on that one?
6: Well, look, I think the one thing that I'm really sick of people talking about when it comes to the Liberal Party is the factions, whether you're moderate or conservative. At the end of the day, we're a broad church, and that we should be able to encapsulate what everyone has to bring to the table. The thing that makes the Liberal Party great is the fact that we do have people who are moderates and we do have people who are more conservative. It's how we bring everyone together and how we get those policies out that align with everyone's thinking. It's far better than hiding factions, and which is what the Labor Party does. Of course, there's factions within the Labor Party, but at least we don't have the unions in there getting with their grubby little fingers trying to tell us where policy should go and where it shouldn't go. So, look, I'd rather have a broad church than unions.
5: All right, look, we had a few problems with our phones earlier, but I'm going to make sure everyone gets to have their say. And just before I go to this caller, there's a comment here, not just the younger people having trouble getting into housing. Our feedback there says 52 and still renting. Mm. There's a lot of people in that boat. And those of us lucky enough to have bought, quite a while ago, look at the numbers now and how much you have to borrow, and it is eye-watering. Yep. Let's go to Gary, because I think Gary's there now. Hello, Gary.
7: Hello.
5: Yes, Mike.
7: Hi, Michelle.
6: Hi.
7: I think, Michelle, that, look, I feel like I've got the finger on the pulse of what the electorate, the overall electorate are thinking. And can you hear me?
5: Yes, go on.
7: Yeah, and I suspect, I think the Liberals have a perception problem. I think you were mentioning about having the conservative voices and the moderate voices, but I personally think that the time for moderate voices is over, at least at this point in time, because the reason why people are gravitating to One Nation, I voted One Nation in the last two attempts at getting a right-wing government into power, but Pauline didn't have enough.

0: traction then. She's got 2 more years to go. That's a long time in politics to gain more traction. And the problem with the Liberals, my father said this 50 years ago, Michelle, so get this. He said, this was 1976. He pointed out that there would be a polarization of ideology into the future decades. And he was right on the money, because now that's what we have. We got the Greens, who are far, far left, and we have Pauline Hanson's One Nation, which is heading towards the far right.
1: Yeah.
0: But the problem is that the public are seeing inaction and ineffectuality coming from the Liberal side of the coalition. Not so much from the Nationals, but definitely from the Liberals. Anyway, my father said 50 years ago that the Liberals were gutless. I see very little difference in that space of time in 5 decades from then, except that maybe John Howard brought back the guns when that issue was at the fore. And that was a gutsy stand. But since then, the Liberals have done very little since. And I think that there's a time for... There's a public consensus that says, well, you should have a moderate government in power because they're going to deliver a balance. Yes, that's fine. But sometimes at certain key points in time, there is actually a need for a more hard-hitting government.
1: Yep. Okay.
0: And it isn't so moderate. Yep. Then the moderates can come back in at a later time.
1: All right. Good on you, Gary. I want to make sure everyone gets to have their say, because we've got a lot of calls coming in here on this tonight. Kim's called in. We heard from the ex-mayor of Lane Cove, who's now a member of One Nation. Kim, you want to respond to that?
2: Yeah, please let me say what I need to say. I agree with what he said, the ex-mayor of Lane Cove. He couldn't be more spot on. Also agree with this previous caller. But I also want to say, Michelle, you went on to say, oh, please, everyone who's voting One Nation, give their preference to the Liberal. Well, yes, absolutely. But I also wish that the Liberal Party will give their preferences to One Nation, because if Liberals and One Nation don't get together, Labor will stay in government. And from what I've heard, Angus Taylor has said he has said he wants to meet Pauline Hanson, but there's never been a private conversation between the two of them. They need to be supporting each other. One Nation needs to support Liberals, and Liberals need to support One Nation.
1: Okay, all right.
2: Or we are going to be stuck with the Labor Party for the next 20 years.
1: Right. Okay, thank you, Kim. So this is there are two different views on that, Michelle. Mm. There's a view that you need to point out the problems with One Nation, which are, I think, pretty stark today, particularly. And the other, the counter is that they need to work hand in glove. Well, that's going to be a problem for the Liberal Party, because people are going to go, why should we vote for you when you're in cahoots with them? It's a long way to go to the next election. So
3: there is a very long way to go till the next election. I think we really do have to be cautious on tying ourselves to One Nation at this moment. I think Angus Taylor is doing a good job in walking that fine line at the moment.
1: All right, let me get two more calls coming in quickly. Stephen, hello. I'll go to Stephen. Hello, Stephen.
4: Mate, I wrote a piece in the July edition of my ex-wife's newspaper about property prices.
1: Yeah.
4: And the real estate, the research I did, basically with the real estate agents, were telling me that house prices would have to halve to make it affordable. And just quickly, I know I said I'd be on topic. If One Nation's the solution, what's the problem?
1: Okay, all right. Okay, look, thank you for that, Steve. In terms of what's affordable, in terms of affordable housing, that's a fascinating subject, though, isn't it? Because politicians keep saying we're going to make housing more affordable, but he's right. You'd need to bring it right down to make it, for instance, as affordable as it was when I bought.
3: Or even 15 years ago. It's too late. We've missed the opportunity. It'll never be affordable. And then you have to do what I do, which I'm a rent vester. I rent, but I invest. I invest in super and stocks. It's the only way to get ahead.
1: Yeah, I think the idea is we're going to, over a generation, stop the galloping increase in house prices, so maybe some sanity prevails. It won't be happening in the short term, though. Michael is with us now. Hello, Michael.
5: About real estate, I own a real estate company, have for 30 years, been investing for 40 years. And let me tell you, I know a thing about real estate, but I hope the population have a good long memory, because the amount of times they said they wouldn't change negative gearing or capital gains tax, of which people made decisions to purchase properties prior, are now in a lot of trouble. So I don't understand how they can get away with lying. They call it change their position. But I really pray, because come and do my job, spend time in the lounge rooms that I spend in. And I can tell you, particularly first home buyers are in a lot of trouble. God forbid their circumstances change, which they will, and they will be in negative equity territory.
1: Yeah, I think we had. I was saying there was about 5% of first home buyers were in negative equity before the COVID, before we had the pandemic. So we've had that before, but it does rely, doesn't it, on unemployment staying low, because if unemployment starts to gallop away, people lose their jobs, can't service their mortgages. That's what you're talking about, isn't it, Michael? I'm sure that's exactly what you're talking about.
5: Well, mate, as I said, I have to go and see a couple tomorrow, and I'm praying they can keep their property by renting it out, moving back in with their parents. But you forget about, real quick, you forget about the stamp due they paid above and beyond the price. Then you forget about the reduction in price at the moment, roughly about 10% less. And you forget about the agent, me, who gets paid to sell the property. I'm telling them not to sell, because they're about $120,000 in the red. And guess what? We'll own no property.
1: Okay, Michael, thank you for that feedback. It's been really interesting tonight. We've had so much feedback on this, on so many different aspects of it, but the housing one is one that it's a dog's breakfast. Michelle, we've only got 20 seconds left, but an eye-opener for me, an eye-opener for you. How many people have got views on that? And it's a long way to go to the next election, isn't it?
3: 100%. And look, I've been out and about talking to people. I talk to people as much as I can to try and get them across the line. But look, at the end of the day, Liberal Party has a lot of work to do, and we're up for the task.
1: Michelle, thank you. We'll talk very soon. Thank you.
3: Thank you.
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7: 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Can the Broncos still make the top 8?
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16: Good evening, I'm Jamel Wells. The cut to the fuel excise could be extended as oil prices rise due to the Middle East conflict. A ceasefire between the US and Iran is in tatters as both sides continue to trade blows. US President Donald Trump wants to tax all ships that use the Strait of Hormuz, claiming the US is providing free protection. Federal Minister Mark Butler says all options to keep petrol prices down are being considered.
17: This war can't end soon enough, obviously for innocents who are caught up in it in the region, but also for the broader global economy. Of course, we continue to monitor this situation, and if we have to make decisions in the interests of households, we'd obviously look at that at the appropriate time.
16: A report's found tech companies are not doing enough to protect men from sextortion claims. The eSafety Commission has received 2,000 complaints from July to December last year. Most were from men aged 18 to 24. Communications Minister Annika Wells is urging the coalition to back tougher laws for tech companies.
18: They are leaving us all to fight with one hand tied behind our backs. The Albanese government won't let that happen because big tech is looking for shortcuts. We will do everything in our powers to stop that from happening. Angus Taylor and the Coalition should be doing that as well.
16: A 16-year-old boy has been charged after a school stabbing in Brisbane South. Police say he was in a fight with a 17-year-old boy at the Islamic College of Brisbane. The injured boy is in a stable condition. A man's been arrested over violent crimes targeting hospitality venues in Melbourne. Alex Riddell reports.
19: A 20-year-old man has been arrested at his family home in the suburb of Essendon in Melbourne's northwest, accused of directing a string of violent crimes targeting the city's hospitality venues. The man is accused of tasking offenders with home invasions, arsons and kidnappings. Police have confirmed they believe the man contacted offenders via encrypted apps under the username Combank. Investigators will allege the man is high-ranking with an organised criminal syndicate whose leader is offshore. Alex Riddell, Melbourne.
16: An assistant nurse charged with sexually assaulting a resident at an aged care home in northern New South Wales has been refused bail. Police say the 79-year-old resident was assaulted in Maclean. A 27-year-old man is charged with offences including aggravated sexual assault. And a West Australian greyhound trainer has been suspended for 2 years over the death of a dog during a training run. Kevin Phillips was riding a quad bike as he exercised dogs. One died after getting tangled in a leash. In finance, one Australian dollar buying around 69 US cents.
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16: Collingwood's Billy Frampton is available for Saturday's blockbuster with Carlton after the AFL Tribunal downgraded a one-match ban for rough conduct to a fine. Former Swans coach John Longmire has held a second meeting with the Tasmanian Devils ahead of their entry to the AFL. West Tigers coach Benji Marshall has criticised reports he's fallen out with Jerome Luai. It follows the club's decision to move Luai on at the end of the season, 12 months earlier than planned. The Storm will be without Cameron Munster for up to 6 weeks as they fight to keep their finals hopes alive. Wallabies fly half Ben Donaldson says he will be fit to face Italy in Saturday's Nations Championship Test. That's news and sport.
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16: Mostly fine overnight, getting down to 8 degrees. Tomorrow, fine and sunny with a top of around 22. Looking further ahead, Thursday, a shower or two with a top of 21. Friday, showers 22. Saturday, showers with a top of 22. Showers forecast for Sunday with a top of around 23. On Moreton Bay, west to southwesterly winds around 10 to 15 knots and seas below a metre.

0: You do not have to build all the transmission. You do not have to build more pumped storage like Snowy Hydro.
1: Yeah, I understand.
0: Those
1: yeah.
0: parts that are not generation, the transmission, distribution, network yeah. costs, they are the dearest part of our current bill, and they're going to more than double yeah. with this solely renewables rollout. So that's the bit that's going to get us. That's why we've got to get on with nuclear and start to plan it.
1: All right.
0: Because as you rightly said, if we just keep building, rolling it out, then the window, the economic benefit of nuclear will lapse.
1: Yep.
0: Right. And it'll be difficult.
1: I understand.
0: Further down the track.
1: I get it. Rob, great to talk to you. Let's keep in touch and we'll do this again. People can look at your, I'll give people the address of your website where they can see your videos as well. And we'll talk soon. Thank you so much for your time.
0: Thanks a lot, Sean. Love it to speak with you. And good evening to the listeners.
1: Rob Parker there at 8 to 10.
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1: 131873 is our number here at 5 minutes to 10. Just the, I think what Robert was saying there, you can get one up and running by 2039. One of the issues, and I guess this is where all this stuff's got to be costed by then, you think that Snowy 2.0 might actually be up and running. Who knows? Who knows? It's a huge, huge project. And then you've got all of the transmission lines that are being built right now and all of the renewable energy areas. So the question then is, if you then bring nuclear into the equation, where it will sit when there's so much energy being generated by these other a lot of these have been these are private outfits that have come in that are then being assured they're going to be generating power into the future. So it's going to be it's not going to be easy, all of this. And Robert Parker, his outfit, and they call themselves Nuclear for Climate Australia, which of course makes sense because we're talking here about an emission-free source of power. Nuclear for Climate Australia. You can just go to their website, nuclearforclimate, just all one word, .com.au, and that's where you can find these videos they've put together. This one's called Fixing the Energy Blunder. And they've talked about where you could put nuclear plants on the existing grid. So, as I say, I know a lot of you are very interested in that. So if you want to go and have a look, he's been pushing this for a very long time, Robert. He's very passionate. He knows his stuff. So if you want to go and find out more, that's where you go. 3.5 to 10 right now.
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11: Josh from Mango Hill.
12: I cross the Pine Rivers Bridge every day from Moreton Bay Council to the Brisbane City Council, and it says Welcome to Brisbane City, home of the Olympics and Paralympics.
11: Well, they've been quiet about announcing it. I guess we've announced it here.
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0: Good evening, I'm Jamel Wells. A 16-year-old's been charged over a stabbing at an Islamic school in Brisbane. Amy Drew reports.
2: Emergency services were called to the Islamic College of Brisbane in Karawatha just before midday. Police allege two boys were involved in an altercation before a 17-year-old was wounded with a small knife, causing life-threatening injuries. He was rushed to the PA hospital and is now in a stable condition. A 16-year-old boy was arrested in a nearby suburb after allegedly leaving the scene. He has been charged with one count each of acts intended to maim, disfigure, disable and unlawful possession of a weapon and will face the Richlands Children's Court tomorrow. Amy Drew reporting.
0: Opposition leader Angus Taylor says he criticises rival One Nation with a heavy heart. Mr Taylor's trying to improve the coalition's standing in the polls as the party lags in third spot. One Nation has snatched coalition voters across the country. Mr Taylor says he understands people are frustrated with the major parties, but One Nation is not the answer.
13: I say what I say about One Nation with a heavy heart, frankly. I say it with a heavy heart.
23: Why?
13: Because I know many of the good people I want voting for us, I have been
23: supporting. So you're conflicted when attacking One Nation?
13: No, but here, I am not conflicted, and I'll tell you why. Because they do not have a plan for the future of this country.
0: Victorian public school teachers will hold a 24-hour statewide strike next Thursday over pay and conditions. The union says the action is necessary because Victoria's public schools are the lowest funded in the country. The state government has urged the union to return to negotiations. Last-minute talks between BHP and unions have failed in Western Australia, with staff ready to walk off the job. Chelsea Bowden reports.
24: It was the ninth bargaining meeting between the mining giant and unions since October. For the first time, the Fair Work Commission was in attendance to help the sides reach a fair deal, but to no avail. No deal was reached, and the 10th meeting has been booked for next Tuesday. In the meantime, the Combined Ports Union says its members will go ahead with an eight-hour strike at BHP's Port Hedland Export Terminal on Thursday. It'll be the first time this century that union workers have agreed to take strike action in WA's Pilbara region. Chelsea Bowden, Perth.
0: And a charity memorial garden has been targeted by thieves in western New South Wales. Plants worth $2,000 have been stolen from the National Association for Loss and Grief Garden in Dubbo. In finance, one Australian dollar buying around 69 US cents.
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0: Bulldogs captain Stephen Crichton has been named on an extended bench to face the Tigers on Saturday as he battles an arm injury. The AFL Tribunal has downgraded a one-match rough conduct ban for Collingwood's Billy Frampton. He's now available for Saturday's blockbuster with Carlton. The world's best golfers are preparing for the final major of the year, the Open Championship at Royal Birkdale in the UK. Former world number one Jordan Spieth feels he's in contention after improving his recent form.
26: There are things I can do now that I can do significantly better than I could when I was number one in the world. There should be nothing that should stop me in my own head of being able to search and believe that I can reach that again.
0: Seven Aussies will tee off from Friday morning, including former champion Cameron Smith. That's news and sport.
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0: Mostly fine overnight, getting down to 8 degrees. Tomorrow, fine and sunny with a top of around 22. Looking further ahead, Thursday, a shower or two with a top of 21. Friday, showers 22. Saturday, showers with a top of 22. Showers forecast for Sunday with a top of around 23. On Moreton Bay, west to southwesterly winds around 10 to 15 knots and seas below a metre.
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0: to the ABC or SBS for a dollar. So there is no way that it is legal to sell any match exclusively to Foxtel. So ACMA refused to pay attention to me. They've fobbed me off in a statement that you can see in the article when it goes live tomorrow, or Media McKnight, the video version, is available now. Foxtel hasn't responded. The NRL believes it has adhered to the legislation, but they haven't. And look, I understand that there will be huge financial implications because Foxtel puts up $500 million a year. They cover the vast majority of costs. I'm not out to get Foxtel, but you can't have legislation that says one thing and everyone turning a blind eye. If everyone thinks Foxtel should be able to have three games per week, then the legislation needs to be changed. And politicians need to put their hand up and say, yes, sports fans, even though we've got this anti-siphoning list, we are saying you have to pay for three games per week if you want to see them. And the public can stand up and say, oh, no, we don't like that. We want them all for free as per the legislation.
1: Yeah, all right. Just look, I get questions like this every week, and we have gone through it because Channel 9 doesn't show the games in 4K, and the bigger TV you've got, I understand, it becomes really pronounced, the 4K with HD. So when Nine's doing a game, they do it in HD. Foxtel does it in 4K. I understand the cameras are the same. Is that the answer we've had before? The cameras are the same, but the Foxtel can upscale it to 4K, but Nine can't.
0: Nine doesn't broadcast in 4K. It broadcasts in high definition, so it is delivery of the signal. But here's the thing. There is nothing to stop the NRL doing a deal with Foxtel to simulcast every game.
1: Mm.
0: We're not saying Foxtel can't air games. What I'm saying is that they cannot air them exclusively. That is against the anti-siphoning code. That is against the anti-hoarding legislation. And there is no carve-out in anything. And I've been through it all. There is no carve-out for Foxtel to have games exclusively.
1: Mm. Okay. All right. Look, it's very interesting, and I think this will continue, and I think, you know, someone might take action. The other thing, again, and this is on behalf of my mate, the fact that every replay is a Harvey Norman replay, they sponsor the replays. That's part of their sponsorship.
0: Yep.
1: So here's the Harvey Norman replay. Here's the scoreboard. So they have the sponsorships woven into the commentary, which means that what a lot of us would like would be the option of just hearing the sounds from the ground and not having any commentators. They can't do that because you're then going to take out the reference to the Harvey Norman replay, unless they maybe they put it up on the screen when it happens. I reckon you could do it, and you might find people would like the in-ground experience or at-ground experience without hearing commentators. Why not?
0: And when digital television first came out, they did do that. I remember when the black digital boxes came out that you'd plug into your analog TV, the cricket, they actually had stump cam.
1: That's right.
0: Could watch the whole match from stump cam.
1: Yeah.
0: And so on the side digital channels, they would do things like that. All that's gone by the wayside. Mm. Remember they tried 3D TV?
1: Yeah, all that.
0: They've realised people just want to watch the game.
1: Yeah, they do. I think there's a case for just watching the game with the sounds from the ground. But as I say, when you're watching it on television, but you've always got the option of listening to the continuous call team with the new sync device, and that's a way you can do it. Let's take another break.
0: That sync device sounds amazing.
1: I'm really intrigued.
0: Yeah,
1: it's on the 2GB 4BC app, and it does work very, very well. All right, let's come back and finish things up here. It's our Tuesday night. It's our Tuesday night TV clinic with Mr. Rob McKnight, and it is now 10 to 11.
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6: 6 to 11, just winding things up with TV here with Rob McKnight. Angela says, I've just watched Prisoners' Wives on 7 Plus, a 2012 British drama. Binged it 10 hours in 2 days. Great acting, excellent script, very interesting characters.
7: It gets like that with binging. I sometimes will do a 10-part series so quickly, it's not funny.
6: It is incredible. All right, so... there's all of that. Now, what are you watching? Is there something you can point to or something we could look forward to?
7: Silo is on Apple TV Plus at the moment, and I'm loving that. Season 3 has just started. And we, weirdly, my wife and I only just discovered it a couple of months ago, so we've just binged seasons 1 and 2, and we've come in for season 3. I'm loving Gogglebox UK on Foxtel, and it is... New episodes are coming this weekend, and I've seen some previews of Stuart Fails to Save the Universe, which is coming in July 22.
6: That's to a follow-up HBO. To what's that?
7: That's a that is a spin-off of The Big Bang Theory.
6: Oh, right, okay.
7: I cannot speak about it yet.
6: No, don't. No, don't. Do it next week or whenever you can. All right.
7: It'll be worth. People might want to check it out. That's what I'll say.
6: Okay, very good. Yeah, apparently Skippy's on Gem at 4 a.m. So there you go, Gem at 4 a.m. And Edward says, Channel 9, those cameras, his football games. I'm the courier who delivered them to Channel 9 way back in the day. I was told to be careful. Each was worth $60,000. Had a $250,000 in the back of my van. That's from Edward. So he delivered the cameras. Years ago.
7: That's amazing. There was once a story, Kerry Packer story, very quickly. There was once a courier who went up in the lift at Willoughby at Channel 9 in Sydney, and Kerry Packer was in the lift, and he said, "What are you doing in my lift? I'm just delivering this package. I want you to go to payroll. You tell them to give you your last paycheck. You're fired. Nobody gets in the lift with me." So the courier's gone down to the payroll office, found it, and said to them, "Mr. Packer just told me to come and get a paycheck. He's just fired me." And took the paycheck, went home, and walked home with some extra money.
6: I was a courier. very, very funny. That's a, there are some great stories. I've got an. Look, we'll wait till next week because I've got. I've been driving my wife mad. I've been binging on Cheers, and I keep talking to people who weren't born, and it is a work of art. I keep running out going, have a look at this. Look at this. It's so beautifully put together. Anyway, Rob, we'll do it next week.
7: See you, my friend.
6: McKnight tonight on YouTube. News comes up soon.
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11: I cross the Pine Rivers Bridge every day from Moreton Bay Council to the Brisbane City Council, and it says Welcome to Brisbane City, home of the Olympics and Paralympics.
10: Well, they've been quiet about announcing it. I guess we've announced it here.
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23: Good evening, I'm Jamel Wells. The federal government may offer further fuel relief as hostilities intensify between the US and Iran. Drivers currently save 16 cents on each litre of petrol and diesel after the cut to the fuel excise was extended until August the 2nd. The cost of fuel will come under pressure with the Strait of Hormuz again closed to cargo ships. A Melbourne University professor has told the Royal Commission into Anti-Semitism he feared he was the target of a terrorist attack in his campus office. Jack Hahn reports.
24: 20 masked intruders were waiting for the Jewish professor. They told Stephen Prawler that they wanted to have a chat. The educator telling the Royal Commission he feared he was about to be a victim of a terror attack. The University of Melbourne punishing just 4 students, expelling 2 of them, but that was then overturned. The Royal Commission has so far heard from academics and students. Tomorrow, it will be universities being questioned. Jack Hahn reporting.
23: A 32-year-old man's been charged with masterminding the kidnapping and murder of an 85-year-old in Sydney. Chris Bagzarian's body was found near a golf course after he was kidnapped from his North Ryde home. Several other people charged in relation to his death remain before the courts. A sick bird on the Sunshine Coast has tested negative to the H5 strain of bird flu. The giant petrel had been in quarantine after being found on a Noosa beach. Queensland remains free of the current bird flu outbreak. 13 cases have been confirmed across Western Australia, South Australia and New South Wales. Australia's largest super funds are failing to meet basic customer service standards. A survey's found a quarter of customers have been told to go online to find basic details when they phoned for information. Super Consumers Chief Executive Xavier O'Halloran says a number of issues have been identified.
0: Calls not getting through. In the majority of cases, the biggest super fund in Australia is Australian Super. We're talking a lack of empathy and support for people who are struggling and trying to get their money out of their superannuation fund.
23: The timing of daily meals could be as important to prevent obesity as food eaten. New research shows people with later bedtimes choose high-calorie options during hours usually reserved for sleep. Griffith University Professor Roseanne Kruger says night owls are also more prone to sleeping in, which can affect metabolism.
2: They push all the same food that everyone else is eating to just later in the day, so it's more concentrated and therefore the risk is there. So your body can only use so much at one time, and if you overconsume at that time, it will store it. And this is what happens at the night time as well when people are eating.
23: In finance, one Australian dollar buying around 69 US cents.
3: Hello, this is Phil O'Neill. When the clock hits midnight, I'm on the radio and I'd love you to join me. Don't miss Australia Overnight on Brisbane's 4BC. Let's talk.
23: Parramatta has confirmed the signing of Jerome Luai for the 2027 NRL season before shifting to the Chiefs in 2028. The Broncos have big names returning to face Penrith on Thursday. Ezra Mam and Adam Reynolds have recovered from injury. Reece Walsh, Payne Haas and Pat Carrigan return from origin duty. A one-match rough conduct ban for Collingwood's Billy Frampton has been downgraded by the AFL Tribunal. He's now available for Saturday's blockbuster with Carlton. And the Wallabies are in Perth preparing for this weekend's Nations Championship test against Italy. That's news and sport.
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23: Mostly fine overnight, getting down to 8 degrees. Tomorrow, fine and sunny with a top of around 22. Looking further ahead, Thursday, a shower or two with a top of 21. Friday, showers 22. Saturday, showers with a top of 22. Showers forecast for Sunday with a top of around 23. On Moreton Bay, west to southwesterly winds around 10 to 15 knots and seas below a metre.

At 8 minutes past 11, welcome along to the final hour of our show here on this Tuesday. We'll do tomorrow's headlines shortly. Dale's going to talk about a few movies this week that you might like to have a look at. And if I get time, got a lot to do in this hour, I want to give you a little preview of our OnlyFans podcast with Lee Hadjipantelis. And he's talking about the business he's now involved in, where they've bought into the Newcastle Jets, the A-League team. They've bought into a basketball team in Canada, the Sunshine Coast Lightning. But it's against the context of this news today. The Melbourne Storm could be bought for $200 million. And people are paying very large amounts of money to buy sporting clubs that they think can then prosper and potentially show a product that'll appear on streaming services around the world. So it's a fascinating part of a lengthy conversation I've had with him that'll appear on OnlyFans on Friday night. So if I can get that to you before midnight tonight, I'll try and do that. Just on housing, and I notice Shane Oliver, who's one of our really good economic commentators, just posted on social media the home price data from Cotality, which is one of that they keep an eye on house price data. This is so far in June, so we're talking here the numbers coming through, and of course there's a lag in all of this. But he's saying that these are the numbers they've had so far, and there's a lag, as I say, because you sell a property in a particular time and then it has to then settle down the track. So the numbers they say at the moment, Sydney's down 0.5%, so they say it would be down by 1.1% monthly. So it's 1.1% down monthly. Of course, if that evened out every month, you're talking north of 10%. Melbourne down by 0.5%. Adelaide by 0.1%, and the five-city average is down by 0.3%, so that's 0.6% monthly rate. So 6, 12, 72, so you get around 7%, just over 7% average across the country. I'm just intrigued too. It says even Brisbane, because Brisbane house prices haven't been falling, but it says even Brisbane is falling for the first time since January of 2023. But this is where, when you see the graph of movements, and this is where it's a bit sobering. I'll just read you what it says here. Even Brisbane is falling for the first time since January 2023 after a 55% gain. So if you look at the graph, January 2023, there's a big fall in house prices. And then Brisbane's gone up by something like 55%. And then now it's down. But if you go over the last 10, 15 years, house price has been rocketing up. So people who've been able to invest have done very, very well, and it's understandable why others are going, well, why can't we jump on that gravy train? The gravy train can't roll like that because no one's going to be able to afford to buy anything. But that's a graph you can find, that this ongoing conversation about houses and house prices. And as you can imagine, that's going to be featuring in tomorrow's headlines. Let's get into that right now.

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5: Yes, a couple of people making the point. Dale did mention Catherine Lagai, the daughter of Jay that was in Play School and Water Rats. Thank you for a few minutes. Messages, including Susan. Thank you for that. Now, in OnlyFans on Friday night, my OnlyFans show, which is OnlyFans and their rugby league fans, I'm speaking with Lee Hadjipantelis. He, of course, Bryden's lawyers. He's been a lifelong supporter of the Balmain Tigers and then the West Tigers. He was chair for a few years. But intriguingly, he and Justin Pascoe, that was with him at the Tigers, they've now moved into an area. They've moved into soccer. They've set up a business. And I want to play you a little bit of the podcast from Friday night in the context of where we're going with sports management and the fact that even clubs like the Melbourne Storm are being courted for large amounts of money. Have a listen. You and Justin Pascoe have set up a group, Global Sports Management. That the name of your organisation?
6: Yep.
5: And you've got a share in the Newcastle Jets.
6: Correct.
5: Soccer team. That's the A-League.
6: Now, we did.
5: They have been the basket case of the A-League for a very, very long time. Yep. Even though they play in that great stadium.
6: Yep.
5: They play in the summer. They've got this great catchment area. So in the space of a year and a half of your ownership, they've won the whole thing and they are going gangbusters.
6: Absolutely. Won the Australia Cup, won the Premiership Plate. We missed out on the Championship, fell one short, but we're into the Asia Cup next year. The Australia Cup kicks off again in a couple of weeks. It's a really staunch, parochial sort of area for its sports, no matter what sport it is. You look at the Newcastle Knights, for example, and we've been able to tap into that with the Newcastle Jets. It's been a great experience, sports ownership, which of course has led to other ventures as well.
5: Overseas.
6: We bought the Ottawa Blackjacks in Canada in their Canadian Elite Basketball League, so we own a basketball team over there. Pascoe's heading over again shortly. They're well into their season. The team's doing well. And then we ended up buying the netball team on the Sunshine Coast from the Melbourne Storm. So it was a nice little pickup as well.
5: Could get bigger. I mean, I know the Seattle Seahawks have just gone for $9.6 billion. You're probably not quite at that level.
6: No.
5: But do you look around and look at Wrexham and think, well, maybe there's a fourth or fifth division soccer club in England that maybe we can pick up?
6: That would be very nice. I've said to Justin, one of the things I'd like to do to round out the portfolio would be pick up a third or fourth division soccer team and see what we can do. In fact, there was one for sale only 20 miles down the road from Wrexham, and I thought what a great idea to develop some sort of rivalry with them.
5: Let's go back to that success you've had with the Newcastle Jets, because the big conversation in Australia at the moment, we're recording this at the pointy end of the World Cup.
6: Yep.
5: Massive interest. Teams playing like Mexico and England. Massive TV audiences. Australia's not involved. How do you translate that into support for soccer in this country? Bums on seats in the A-League.
6: Look, there will naturally be a flow on in enthusiasm for the game. That'll linger for some time. But inherently, I think there is an Australian appreciation for soccer. It hasn't enjoyed the success that it should have had. We've produced some great soccer athletes. I'll just refer it to as soccer. But we have produced some great soccer players over the years. And, you know, we should be producing a lot more.

0: The good ones that we produce now, and the Jets are suffering as a result of this, is that we transfer them overseas. They head off to England or to Scotland or to Europe and whatnot. But it is a brilliant sport. It's a brilliant product. I think everyone understands that now. And rugby league, as I said, love the game of rugby league. But until you get out of it and you look on the world stage, it really doesn't get a lot of traction on the world stage compared to something like what soccer does. Look at the viewing audiences. They're in the billions. Yeah. Billions.
1: I noticed you checked yourself because the purists don't like the term soccer. I think I've heard you in interviews call it association football. That's your compromise, isn't it? No, quite.
0: Because, as I say, if you mention football, people immediately go to rugby league. But it is football. And as I say, but football on the world stage, nothing compares. I mean, there's an argument, I think, that the World Cup is bigger than the Olympics in terms of viewing audiences and engagement. So, and the Americans, to their credit, and I don't give them a lot, but to their credit, they've done a wonderful job with the World Cup this year, and also having 48 teams as opposed to 32, I think that's really added to it.
1: Should we have a crack at it? Because I'm trying to imagine the legacy of having the World Cup here.
0: Absolutely. It's good, you know, it could be Australia and New Zealand could be sharing it, for example. Maybe even Japan, if necessary. That's not that far. But Australia and New Zealand would be a ridiculously phenomenal success for this country.
1: Okay, so you think the A-League's got an opportunity now? Because, I mean, you've got a stake in it through your club. You're the champions at the moment to try to build on what we've seen.
0: Yeah, and what it does is, as I say, you develop that sort of level of engagement. It puts us on the world stage.
2: And that's Lee Hadjipantelis. That's part of our podcast, Friday Night Only Fans. He talks about Balmain, how he became a Balmain fan, then West Tigers. Very interesting, that one. That's coming up Friday night. We've got the news coming up soon.
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5: Tune in from 5:30. 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
1: Yes, just on Donald Trump's hair, there is that video of Jimmy Fallon messing up his hair, so I still think the full reveal is something we should wait for.
2: down the track, maybe sooner rather than later. 14th of July it is, so I thought we'd finish tonight with a French singer. I went with this one.

0: Very nice way to finish the night. We've got Phil O'Neill coming in next. Have a great Wednesday.
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2: Hello, I'm Jamelle Wells. A 16-year-old charged over a Queensland school stabbing is due to face court. Police say he was in a fight with a 17-year-old boy at the Islamic College of Brisbane. The injured boy is in a stable condition. A report has found tech companies are not doing enough to protect men from sextortion claims. The eSafety Commission has received 2,000 complaints from July to December last year. Most were from men aged 18 to 24. Communications Minister Annika Wells is urging the coalition to back tougher laws for tech companies.
3: They are leaving us all to fight with one hand tied behind our backs. The Albanese government won't let that happen because big tech is looking for shortcuts. We will do everything in our powers to stop that from happening. Angus Taylor and the Coalition should be doing that as well.
2: A man's been arrested over violent crimes targeting hospitality venues in Melbourne. Alex Riddell reports.
4: A 20-year-old man has been arrested at his family home in the suburb of Essendon in Melbourne's northwest, accused of directing a string of violent crimes targeting the city's hospitality venues. The man is accused of tasking offenders with home invasions, arsons and kidnappings. Police have confirmed they believe the man contacted offenders via encrypted apps under the username Combank. Investigators will allege the man is high-ranking with an organised criminal syndicate whose leader is offshore. Alex Riddell, Melbourne.
2: An assistant nurse charged with sexually assaulting a resident at an aged care home in northern New South Wales has been refused bail. Police say the 79-year-old resident was assaulted in Maclean. A 27-year-old man is charged with offences including aggravated sexual assault. A new study has detailed poor customer service in Superfund call centres across Australia. The country's largest superfund, Australian Super, is accused of failing to answer 90% of calls. Super Consumers Chief Executive Xavier O'Halloran says the government needs to step in.
5: We want to see mandatory customer service standards so that superfunds have to deliver the kind of service that the whole community expects. We're forced to contribute to superannuation. The very least they can do is offer some decent customer service in return.
2: Safety advocates are urging the West Australian government to support a bill to make train lighting mandatory. State Parliament will debate the rail safety bill next month. And a woman has saved her husband from being sucked out of a plane window on a flight from Greece to Germany. They were asleep on a Ryanair flight when the window near them shattered. The man's head and shoulders were outside the aircraft before he was dragged back in. In finance, one Australian dollar buying around 69 US cents.
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2: Collingwood's Billy Frampton is available for Saturday's blockbuster with Carlton after the AFL Tribunal downgraded a one-match ban for rough conduct to a fine. Former Swans coach John Longmire has held a second meeting with the Tasmanian Devils ahead of their entry to the AFL. West's Tigers coach Benji Marshall has criticised reports that he's fallen out with Jerome Luai. It follows the club's decision to move Luai on at the end of the season, 12 months earlier than planned. The coach has set the record straight.
6: The fact that people can make up rumours that we're having a relationship breakdown or a rift between our friendship is absolutely bullshit.
2: Wallabies fly half Ben Donaldson says he'll be fit to face Italy in Saturday's Nations Championship Test. That's news and sport.
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2: Around the country, Canberra, morning frost, then sunny with a top of 15. Melbourne, partly cloudy with the slight chance of a shower and a top of 15. Sydney, a shower or two, 18. Brisbane, fine and sunny, 22. Perth, mostly sunny with a top of 24. Adelaide, partly cloudy, 16. Hobart cloudy with a top of 14 degrees. Darwin mostly sunny with a top of 32 degrees.

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8: Chris and Layla, how are you, my friend? Hey, Phil, Peter Dutton was referred to as Mr. Potato Head. My advice was give him long hair and a guitar. That would have changed the perception. Well, I don't think, because he had alopecia, didn't he, Chris? So, but I think there's a lot in that. That, and, you know, Russell disagrees with me, but I certainly think that a certain look will make you want to vote for the person before you get to the policies. Because that's what human beings are like. I mean, that's why we're drawn to members of the opposite sex or members of the same sex, you know. Let's not forget my favourite. You're attracted to that person initially by their look, and then you move on from there. My list has quite a lot on it. I can see there, Anna, quite a few people that you were talking about. Rob Lowe for the hair, Hugh Grant for the voice. Only problem with that, though, he's got that sort of uncomfortable stammer, and that's what Tony Blair had that problem with, where they couldn't be authoritative. And Hugh Grant would be, you know, what do you think about the situation, the Strait of Hormuz? And would go, you know, as I would say, you know, and you don't want that. Sam Neill for the charisma, absolutely. Sam Neill would have been the perfect politician, end of. Daniel Craig, because he looks like he can fight his way out of a situation. I agree with you as well. You've got to have a politician who looks tough too. Get back with more of your texts in a sec, because Luke's on the phone from Mosman. Are you a first-time caller, Luke?
9: Hi, Uncle Phil. No.
8: Okay, good. I thought I'd better check that because I haven't played the jingle. Good to talk to you. Always good to talk to people in Mosman because you know the frustrations of life. For example, trying to find a park on a Saturday in the middle of town. So who would you have as your politician who could help you?
9: I'll get to that. Just talking about Jason Statham, yep. Vin Diesel and Mini-Me all have hair like you.
8: Yeah.
9: But, yeah, getting to the point, JFK.
8: Yeah, pretty much close to actor, the perfect politician. Yeah.
9: Best looking,
8: yep.
9: Admirable, ladies love him.
8: Yep.
9: What more do you want?
8: Well, that's it. He was the perfect politician. I mean, there were his extra, you know, curricular activities that probably caught up with him.

0: you know, again, going back to what do people look for, the problem that Nixon had, and we talked about this last night, was when they did that debate, Nixon was seen sweating on his top lip and was seen as untrustworthy. And as a result, people thought that JFK was a better president. But people on the radio didn't see the visuals, heard the debate, and said that Nixon won the debate. Because we are, that's what we're like. We're creatures of, you know, visual as opposed to oral. That's the first thing we go to. So who would you pick there apart from JFK? Is it the hair or is
1: Mini
0: it just...
1: Mini-Me.
0: as the Prime Minister.
1: As a commissioner, I was... opened his door in a limousine to the hotel and he just hopped out of the seat and I couldn't stop laughing.
0: Or the guy that played Mini-Me.
1: Yeah.
0: Yeah, I was going to say, because you realise it wasn't actually...
1: Yeah.
0: Fantastic. No, I like that. I think you're onto something there too. And he did mention, of course, as well, Jason Statham. And at the risk of giving you the world's worst Jason Statham impersonation, you know it's coming. But you need somebody who's got that threatening thing too. Again, I use Putin as an example as the other person on the phone, but it could be Xi Jinping, could be Little Kim, could be anybody ringing up. And, you know, if the other bloke on the other end of the phone representing the free world says, you know, when they say, I expect you to die, and then, you know, Jason Statham, the president, says, you better watch yourself or I'll get you. You know, and then all of a sudden you're like, oh, okay, actually, you're pretty serious, aren't you? So I think that, you know, the voice has a lot to do with it too. Let me get to some more calls just after the news, including you, Brenda. Brenda's on the phone, and also Paul. But let me get to a couple of texts as well. Why not David Crisafulli? Because he has the popular vote. This is coming from Peter as well. Maybe sort of mould him into the all-rounder. Because I think you can do that. You know, if you're bald, you can't do that. You can't really mould anybody into the perfect look that you want. But if you have, you know, the basics to work with, like Crisafulli, and I think Angus Taylor and Andrew Hastie as well, just a few modifications here and there. But Stephen said, Phil, you're talking about bald people. Patrick Stewart looks great bald, and John Stanley. Well, that's one out of two, I think. But Patrick Stewart had the voice as well. That's the other thing. You know, if you've got that, I don't think I'll be bullied this evening, Mr. Putin. You know, that kind of big theatrical thespian voice, that would definitely make a big difference too. So, you know, we're working on it. Jeff says, though, what about Chris Hemsworth as the perfect politician? Yeah. As long as he doesn't want to take his shirt off and do push-ups. And Tony said Dean Martin, somebody like Dean Martin. That's a good point, you know, one of the Rat Pack types. In which case, you would always want him to go to meetings dressed in a tuxedo, you know, as James Bond. I think we're onto something. 131873 is the number.
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0: Joe said, by the way, there's, you know, the Boris Johnson hairstyle. Maybe the perfect politician could have that because it would detract or distract you from what the politician's actually saying. So you've got a good point there. But like, you know, Trump, if you met Trump, the first thing you'd do is you'd look at his hair, wouldn't you? And also, Gough Whitlam had an imposing hairstyle too. He had the jutting jaw too. I wonder if the jutting jaw will belong in our perfect politician.
2: Samford, Sandgate, Shaler Park, Stratty. 4BC is Brisbane. 4BC News.
13: Hello, I'm Jamel Wells. The federal government may offer further fuel relief as hostilities intensify between the US and Iran. Drivers currently save 16 cents on each litre of petrol and diesel after the cut to the fuel excise was extended until August the 2nd. The cost of fuel will come under pressure with the Strait of Hormuz again closed to cargo ships. Opposition leader Angus Taylor says he criticises rival One Nation with a heavy heart. Mr Taylor's trying to improve the coalition's standing in the polls as the party lags in third spot. One Nation has snatched coalition voters across the country. Mr Taylor says he understands people are frustrated with the major parties, but One Nation is not the answer.
14: I say what I say about One Nation with a heavy heart, frankly. I say it with a heavy heart.
15: Why?
14: Because I know many of the good people I want voting for us. I have been.
15: So you're conflicted when attacking
14: here,
15: One Nation.
14: No, but here, I am not conflicted. And I'll tell you why. Because they do not have a plan for the future of this country.
13: Tech giants are being accused of failing to combat sexual extortion on their platforms. eSafety has received more than 2,000 complaints in 6 months. Men aged 18 to 24 are the most frequent victims. Victoria's public school teachers will hold a 24-hour statewide strike next Thursday over pay and conditions. The union says the action's necessary because Victoria's schools are the lowest funded in the country. The state government has urged the union to return to the negotiating table. Last-minute talks between BHP and unions have failed in Western Australia, with staff ready to walk off the job. Chelsea Bowden reports.
16: It was the ninth bargaining meeting between the mining giant and unions since October. For the first time, the Fair Work Commission was in attendance to help the sides reach a fair deal, but to no avail. No deal was reached, and the 10th meeting has been booked for next Tuesday. In the meantime, the Combined Ports Union says its members will go ahead with an 8-hour strike at BHP's Port Hedland Export Terminal on Thursday. It'll be the first time time this century that union workers have agreed to take strike action in WA's Pilbara region. Chelsea Bowden, Perth.
13: A West Australian greyhound trainer has been suspended for 2 years after a dog died in training. Kevin Phillips was riding a quad bike as he exercised dogs. One died after getting tangled in a leash. And a charity memorial garden has been targeted by thieves in Western New South Wales. Plants worth $2,000 have been stolen from the National Association for Loss and Grief Garden in Dubbo.
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13: The AFL Tribunal has downgraded a one-match rough conduct ban for Collingwood's Billy Frampton. He's now available for Saturday's blockbuster with Carlton. In the NRL, Bulldogs captain Stephen Crichton has been named on an extended bench to face the Tigers on the weekend as he battles an arm injury. The world's best golfers are preparing for the final major of the year, the Open Championship at Royal Birkdale in the UK. Former world number one Jordan Spieth says he's in contention after improving his recent form.
10: There are things I can do now that I can do significantly better than I could when I was number one in the world.
13: And the men's A-League grand final has been set down for early next June, with the women's final to take place mid-May.
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13: Around the country, Canberra, morning frost, then sunny with a top of 15. Melbourne, partly cloudy with a slight chance of a shower and a top of 15. Sydney, a shower or two, 18. Brisbane, fine and sunny, 22. Perth, mostly sunny with a top of 24. Adelaide, partly cloudy, 16. Hobart, cloudy with a top of 14 degrees. Darwin, mostly sunny with a top of 32 degrees.

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1: Yeah, it's Wednesday morning. Not as cold as it has been. 7 minutes past one. 131-873 is the phone number. 0460-873-873 on the text. Overnights at 2GB.com. And we're building the perfect politician. Can I just say quickly, though, we had our ratings out yesterday and this show actually did well. Surprise, surprise. Which actually came as a surprise to me because I'm really... I've got a black belt in imposter syndrome. And whenever we do well, I'm really surprised to find that out and shocked, but also extremely happy. So thank you so much. We actually went up about 2 points or something like that, which doesn't sound like a lot, but it is. It's better than going up than to go down. So sincerely, thank you. I really appreciate that. And, you know, again, I'm always surprised by that, but I'm happily surprised. Jackie says, Phil, you're building the perfect politician. Well, you've got your Mike Jeffries, you've got your Michael McLaren, you've got Ben Fordham. All of you have the intelligence to outshine practically everyone in politics, says Jackie. Mind you, you mentioned Michael McLaren, who I called Michael McDonald before. No, that's the lead singer of the Doobie Brothers. At least I'm not calling him Malcolm McLaren, the manager of the Sex Pistols anymore. But a few people have said, if you want the perfect politician, looks, hair, persona, intelligence, clean cut, then McLaren's your man. Absolutely. He'll move away from radio. I mean, you know, I think he's about 40, but he has this old soul, but also he has this really gentle disposition about him. He has a touch of Justin Trudeau, I think, about him. I don't know if anybody else agrees with that. But yeah, I think he'd be fantastic as a politician when he decides to leave radio, which of course will be radio's loss as well. I always thought, Phil, that Barack Obama had a great speaking voice and he had the total package for being president. Well, true, although he went grey pretty quickly too, didn't he? And that's what the presidency does for you. But yes, he certainly had that baritone voice. And I think if you were to build the perfect politician, he would certainly be great as well. And it's certainly a voice is really important. That's what we're doing. We're building the perfect politician from the head down or from the ground up. Take your pick. We haven't figured out what kind of dog he'd have yet either. I think one of those really big kind of mountain dogs would be good. Richie Benno says Steve had all the attributes to be the perfect politician. That's true, except, of course, that every time he spoke, you think you were watching the cricket. Another one here for Michael McLaren and also for Mike Jeffries. Mike Jeffries, yeah, perfect politician as well. You know, he's got that voice, and I think the voice has a lot to do with it. In fact, I've got a couple of texts as well from somebody saying that, you know, if you want the ultimate politician, you know, you need somebody who's a bit like Bob Catter, a cross between Bob Catter and John Jarrett. And I could see where you're coming from. Because if you had, you know, and you know where this is going, if you had Bob Catter and you're Putin and you've rung him up and you've threatened him, well, you know exactly what's going to happen with Bob Catter, right?
2: Don't say that, because that irritates me and I punch blokes in the mouth for saying that.
1: So you've got that, but then you've also got, you know, Putin rings up and says, you know, I expect you to die. And then, of course, you know, the perfect politician. I mean, that's just... you would immediately back down. A few more texts and I'll get to the phones. Anna says the perfect politician would be Robert Irwin. Ticks all the boxes. And I would be suspicious of anybody who criticised Robert Irwin. I don't know, though. He's a little bit like Eddie Everywhere, a bit like Eddie McGuire at the moment. I think that you'd also get to the stage where you'd be like, I think I've just seen too much of him. Do you agree or disagree with that? Hello, Wayne. Phil, what was the song and the artist you played yesterday from One Hit Wonders from 1979? That's actually Julie who sent that text. It was Judy Zook. T-Z-U-K-E. Judy Zook. Stay With Me Till Dawn. Terrific song. But I had a lot of different feedback on that. Some people loved it, and somebody said, you know, it sounded terrible, and my dog is now howling as a result of that. Tiffy, how are you in Melbourne? Good to hear from you, and I'm glad that you're getting closer towards that heater as well. The voice would have to be Mike Jeffries, measured, the modulation, the right amount of controlled hubris and sarcasm. Yeah, that's exactly right. Enough to wither stupid, inept politicians and opponents. And he has the intellect. You're absolutely right. He has all of the things that you need to have the perfect politician as well. I think I've got to everybody as well, but I should get to Brenda, who's been hanging on the phone. How are you this morning in Melbourne, Brenda?
3: Yes, I've given some thought to building your politician.
1: And, of course, you've got the election coming up there in Melbourne, so we could even throw the person in there for the Melbourne November elections.
3: No, Morgan Freeman's voice.
1: Yep.
3: Now, he'd be giving a speech and you'd listen to every word he said.
1: There's a lot to be said of a voice, isn't there, of a nicely modulated voice?
3: There is. The other two I thought of was Richard Burton, who had a fantastic voice and you could understand every word he said.
1: Yep.
3: He didn't mumble.
1: Yep.
3: And Pierce Brosnan.
1: Yes.
3: For voice.
1: Yes. Although he did sound a little bit too posh at times. Do you think that would be an issue for Australia?
3: No, I don't think so. I just think... But, yeah, Morgan Freeman, what do you think about that?
1: Fantastic, yeah, absolutely. And I mentioned James Earl Jones as well, who was the voice of Darth Vader. And, you know, again, you need that sort of... I wonder whether or not Anthony Albanese would be taken more seriously if he had a bit more of an authoritative voice too.
3: Yeah, no, he's got no gravitas whatsoever.
1: Mm.
3: He's got about as much gravitas as an ant.
1: He should get you to write, political speeches for the opposition. Did you ever see, incidentally, Richard Burton in that movie Virginia Woolf?
3: I did.
1: That was a good film, wasn't it?
3: Fantastic movie. I saw it years ago.
1: Elizabeth Taylor was in that too, wasn't she?
3: Yes, she was.
1: Who's Afraid of Virginia Woolf? And I think they turned it into a stage play.
3: Yeah, I think they did, and I think it came to Australia, actually.
1: Did it? Who played the parts? Yeah. Do you remember?
3: Cannot remember.
1: Mm.
3: But, you know, as to our election, if Victorians are stupid enough to vote her back in, they deserve everything they get. She's got the strongest bail laws in the country. And currently, I don't know if you've been watching... There've been fire bombings all over the place.
1: Yeah.
3: Tobacco shops.
1: Yeah, yeah. I think the rest of Australia looks at Melbourne and just wonders how, you know, the youth violence, but also how the crime has got so out of control. Because, you know, for it to have got to the stage that it's got to now didn't happen overnight, did it?
3: No. Do you know what? And where it starts is the fact that there are no consequences.
1: Mm.
3: And there's been no consequences for about the last 10 years.
1: Yeah, because you've got kids and they're not afraid of the police. When you and I were younger and you got in trouble with the police, you'd be petrified when you got home because your dad would be pretty angry with you. But also, you know, because the police... I don't know. I just feel like they've got their hands tied behind their backs, and that's an issue that they've got. But B, more importantly, the kids just don't have the respect for the police anymore, and they can get off, which is the other issue as well. What about fining the parents? Do you think that would make a difference?
3: No, I don't. But do you know what? I think it all started when a Labor government, we had a program in Victoria of... police in schools, and the Labor government abolished that, and you didn't have police in schools anymore, so the kids weren't exposed to them as much.
1: Do you think, though, policing schools is kind of lumping everybody in as, you know, a bad kid? Even the good kids would see that and then they'd start questioning that and going, hang on, why am I being lumped in with this? I haven't done anything wrong.
3: No, they used to just turn up and mingle with the children and, you know, they could talk to them or ask them questions, you know, that sort of thing. Very informal.
1: Yeah, it's not a bad idea. You know, the other issue, of course, you've got in Melbourne is that the Vics, the Libs, I beg your pardon, they keep shooting themselves in the foot, don't they? Every time it looks like they're actually going to get ahead, they do something or they have someone in the party that drags them back three steps.
3: Yeah, well, what's her name?
1: Yeah. What's her name?
3: Oh, our friend Moira.
1: Yeah, that's it.
3: She should have been gone from day one. No patience with her at all. So the sooner she goes, the better.
1: Well, that's up to the people of Victoria to make a decision on that. Brenda, lovely to talk to you. Thanks so much.
3: Thank you very much. Bye. Okay,
1: bye. Alex, who's in Sydney, knows...
4: Hi.
1: Hello, Alex, how are you?
4: Hi, Phil, how are you?
1: Good. So, Alex, you know who played Virginia Woolf when it came to Sydney. Who was it?
4: It was Cat Stewart.
1: Really?
4: Yes. I just went and saw that down at Roslyn Packer Theatre in Walsh Bay last December. It was absolutely a fantastic production. And the role that of Martha that Cat Stewart played was just phenomenal. I think she won a special award for that at the, I'm not sure what it's called, like the Theatre Awards.
1: Oh, yeah. Yeah, I'd like to have seen that. That's a good theatre too, isn't it? And it's amazing the quality of people that they attract to that. You know, you can have somebody like, I saw Rose Byrne, for example. She was doing a David Mamet play, Speed the Plough, with Anthony LaPaglia. And, you know, two world-class actors appearing in Sydney on a run in Sydney. That's something that, you know, we don't take enough advantage of, I think.
4: Definitely. You can't beat a good night out at the theatre, especially down there at the Wharfs. There's beautiful restaurants and everything.
1: And do you know who I always see whenever I go down there, just wandering around? Hugo Weaving.
4: Oh, my goodness, mate. I'd be starstruck.
1: Yeah, well, you see him and you want to go, hello, Mr. Anderson, you know. But he's always just wandering around there. It's a great place to go and see theatre too.
4: Certainly, Phil.
1: All right.
4: Have a good night.
1: Nice to talk to you, Alex. Thanks so much. 131-873 is the phone number. 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Give me a ring, 131-873. We're here till 5:30, so we've got a lot of time to fill. 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
1: 22 minutes past one, Will says, here's a great, handsome, bald man who would hold the screen well and will make a great politician, and that's Ed Harris. You're right. Ed Harris is fantastic. Great actor, too. And I saw him in a few films. That one that was where he was a killer. Again, I should have thought about this before I mentioned it. I think it was called Eastern Promises. No, that wasn't the one. But the character was in Eastern Promise. He was also in another film. And Ed Harris was a hit guy from the Mafia. And he came in and he had the glass eye. And he was just absolutely amazing in that film. But also, I saw him in the Jackson Pollock movie as well. Anything that Ed Harris is in, I will watch. And you're right. He certainly makes a really great a great politician if he ever decided to go in that direction as well. And Ozzy Frank is just Googling that movie, which... History of Violence. I just remembered it. History of Violence. Terrific film. And Ed Harris was great in that. Thanks, Will. Nathan said, Phil, how are you going with trying to get hold of our mate? And that would be, who's the, where's my head at this morning? Who's the racing car driver he wants? Craig Lowndes. We are working on the Craig Lowndes story for you, by the way, Nathan. I'm getting him on Peeping Tom. We've got a good Peeping Tom coming up for you this week. Christine went and saw Engelbert Humperdinck, and he was terrific for a 90-year-old. Maybe a tiny bit tottery, but a really good show. And as good as you can get, too, for 90. He did 1 hour and 20 minutes on stage. Isn't that amazing? Wade says, Phil, congratulations on the radio ratings for you and Mike and Dale and the rest of the team as well. Well, of course, yeah, the credit also goes to Mike Jeffries and Dale. That goes without saying too. Albanese would be better if he had a brain, says Marie. Every time he opens his mouth, he sounds like the lights are on but nobody's home. Let me get to a couple more texts. Another one, when you're building the perfect politician, Phil, Samuel L. Jackson, because it'd be great to listen to him as well, especially in Parliament. That's true, especially at question time when he tells them to quieten down. Glad you liked that song, Wayne. I'm glad you managed to find it as well. Phil, you can't build the perfect politician because you can't polish a turd. Well, you see, the thing is, we want the diamond at the end of it. We don't want the turd and have to, you know, polish it up. I think I've pretty much got to everybody. Gene says, Robert Irwin, too young, pretty boy, but wouldn't cut the mustard. And maybe Paul says maybe Brian Brown as the Prime Minister with Alf Stewart as his deputy. You'd certainly know which country they were from as well. Morning, Paul. How are you?
17: I'm good, thank you. How are you?
1: I'm good. So we're building the perfect politician from the ground up or from the head down. What do you think?
17: I've got a couple of thoughts. So tall, like I said last night. I would probably avoid intelligent. We don't like people who come across as smarter than us, and it is a popularity contest. You look at John Hewson, Professor John Hewson, very, very smart guy, accomplished, wrote Fight Back to recover the Australian economy and lost to Keating. Then past that, you've got people like Tony Abbott, Malcolm Turnbull, both Rhodes Scholars, Kevin Rudd. You know, even Kevin Rudd's own party couldn't say nice things about him when they got rid of him.
1: But that can't just be attributed to intelligence, though. There was probably more to it than that.
17: No, I honestly think that intelligent people... Well, one of the problems, probably the biggest problem intelligent people face is what gives them true dread. And there's something very specific, and that's being the first to know. So you're sitting around, you know, in a meeting in the office and everybody's hyping up an idea and you're thinking it through because you're pulling a few extra IQ points. So you're a step and a half ahead and you're immediately seeing all the problems in that. By the time they're finished talking, you've already mentally listed all the problems why it wouldn't work, and you formulated a reply.
1: Mm.
17: And that's not, you know, that's not the way to win friends and influence people, unfortunately. I'm not saying I'm that smart, but, you know, I had a corporate situation where we had to do diversity training. And at the end of the training session, they asked us what we thought. And silly me, I just said the truth. I just said, well, thank goodness for the training, because up until now, I was just treating everybody the same.
1: There you go. And, exactly. Point again. At meetings for meeting's sake as well, a lot of those things, and absolute and annoying.
17: Yeah, but going the other way, I'd go for good hair, good voice, and actor, because they can deliver with sincerity. Mm. Somebody people like and relate to and think are a good bloke.
1: Yeah.
17: And
1: good point.
17: For my way of thinking, if you put all that together and you wanted someone who had a bit of masculine energy about them, you'd go for Hugh Jackman.
1: Hmm. Yeah. Yeah, okay, I like that. But you know what you were saying about being too intelligent? Sometimes that can be to your detriment too, because Obama said that. He said that, you know, the problem he had, and a lot of people said this about him too, was that he was too smart. And if you've got someone who's too smart, you can also come across as being a little bit untrustworthy, because, you know, people will be looking at them thinking, what are they trying to get out of this situation? What are they trying to manipulate? But likability is a really important one. You know who would be good? Haaland, the Norway football player, because he's really likable. So in terms of likability, absolutely. That's probably at the forefront, even before hair.
17: Yeah, but can he speak sincerely?
1: Mm.
17: Even if, you know what I mean about Jackman? Everyone who's met him or gone to the show, they all like him. He's
1: yeah.
17: got that likability factor, and that's far more important than intelligence. Indeed, you know, if we elected politicians on the basis of intelligence, Victoria wouldn't be in the situation it's in now.
1: That's right. Likeability equals trustworthiness.
17: Yeah, it's you know, we're as per your previous caller, we've got Jess Wilson leading the Liberals. Today, anyway, because they change on average every 8 months. But the, you know, she just won't commit to anything. She won't answer a question. I was listening to her on 3AW. They asked her 4 questions. She refused to answer any of them and just gave lines. We all hate when politicians just feed us lines.
1: Mm.
17: We can spot the inauthentic.
1: Oh, yeah, like I've said over and over.
17: Off.
1: Yeah, that's the most Australian thing. Don't BS a BSer, because we can see through that straight away. But if you talk about likability, because I was thinking this one you were talking as well, Tom Hanks has got likability and would make probably a great prime minister or a great politician. And obviously Sam Neill, really likable guy. And there's Jeff Goldblum. Another really likable person as well. But who else would you consider to be just genuinely a likable person who's a public figure, do you think?
17: I think Hawkey was a Rhodes Scholar, so that contradicts my previous statement. But
1: yeah.
17: He had enormous EQ. He could relate, you know, to knocking about with the blue-collar workers as the union leader to being on the international stage. You know, Hawkey was just someone who was good at putting people at ease, and, you know, any other politician would have been pursued to the ends of the earth for their alcoholism.
1: But yeah, yeah, you're
17: Hawkey,
1: right.
17: It's Hawkey, you know.
1: That's it. It's a bit like a bit of Shane Warne about him. So when you think about likability then, if you were to go through the list of prime ministers that come to the front of your mind in terms of likability, and this is just me talking, but you can agree or disagree. I wouldn't say ScoMo was likable. I wouldn't say Kevin Rudd. I liked Malcolm Turnbull. What's his name? Malcolm
17: Fraser.
1: Malcolm Fraser. I thought Malcolm Fraser was a good politician, smart, not likable. So Hawke was a likable politician. But out of all of the people I mentioned, and even more, can you think of any politician that you actually think had a likable attribute to them? Somebody who you go, I like that bloke, apart from Bob Hawke, of recent Australian politicians.
17: I think Costello did a really good job as treasurer, and Australia prospered under those years. But, you know, he had a bit of a little bit of larrikin about him. He had a little bit of the common touch, and he could wield the glove. He was probably the best prime minister we never had.
1: Was he likable, though?
17: Yeah, I think so. I think people were quite comfortable with him.
1: I think I've thought of someone. I think I've thought of two people. Bob Carr.
17: Yeah.
1: Do you agree or disagree?
17: He was a little bit nerdy, the way he came across.
1: Yeah, but likable nerdy.
17: Yeah, I can buy that.
1: And I've got a second one. Wayne Swan.
17: He was an idiot.
1: Okay, well, then I'll take him off the list then. You didn't think he was likable at all?
17: No, I think he said too many lines. You know, he would always be talking up the economy, which, to be fair, as treasurer, you should be doing that. But just, you know, he would ignore realities. You know, it's the same as Jacinta down here. You know, she's talking about, oh, we've got the toughest bail laws and we're strict in cracking down on crime. And, you know, you walk down the street and, well, my lying eyes. There's so much crime.
1: Yeah, that's it. Yeah, well, okay, here's another one. And Aussie Frank just thought of this, and I don't know why I didn't think of this guy as well, and you may disagree. Chris Minns.
17: Yeah, he comes across as all right. I'm a Victorian, but I understand him, Chris Defalle, and that South Australian guy who just got back with a huge majority.
1: Yeah.
17: I listened to him doing bit of the cricket there, and again, he has the common touch. You can kind of relate to him. Equals likability. You can sort of feel like you can see where he's coming from. It all comes down to the question: if you had to pick one to have a beer with, which one would you want? Because that's the one you're going to vote for.
1: Well, that is the Australian yardstick, isn't it? You know, that's literally do they pass the pub test? Could you sit down and have a beer with him? I could have a beer. I've met Chris Minns a couple of times, and he's always been really friendly and used to listen to the show when, you know, I used to do it. He was probably at high school back then, and he says, ugly Phil, how are you? And I thought, oh, okay. So there's no pretension with him, and he's got good hair.
17: Yeah, he's got that too. Hey, talking about pubs, just off topic for a sec, I was watching a program on all the drugs that you could have got in 1899. You could have walked into a pharmacy and you could buy heroin, laudanum, opium, pretty much anything over the counter in 1899. And one of the big popular drugs was hydroxychloride. And it's a relaxant, but if you mix it with alcohol, it has a very specific quality that will make you pass out within maybe a minute and a half. And
1: yeah, doesn't sound like a fun night to me.
17: No, well, a lot of people were getting ripped off because the dodgy pub owners were putting this in and then robbing them. And the most infamous guy for that, he ran a bar in Chicago, and his name was Mickey Finn.
1: Mickey Finn, and that's where the expression came
17: from.
1: That's
17: where you get it.
1: Yeah. And hence
17: getting a Mickey Finn.
1: And hence the reason why they all used to party like it was 1899.
17: Yeah, well, laudanum is basically heroin.
1: Hang on. You washed over that.
17: 1899.
1: Thank you. Seriously, I thought you'd missed that. Thank you, Paul. Let me get to Nathan, Nicholas and Mark after this and more of your texts too.
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20: 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I guess we've announced it here.
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1: It's coming up to 20 to 2. We're building the perfect politician so we can have one that everybody likes. And Graham says, well, a good politician would be Colin Firth from the King's Speech. I thought he was very good in Disclosure Day, actually, Graham. So I'd agree with that. And also Bridget Jones' Diary, I thought it was good in too. And the other one would be Sean Connery would make a great politician. I think so. Didn't have the hair, but he could always wear the wig like he did in The Rock. Another one here from Margaret who said, Phil, are you kidding? Bob Hawke was likeable? You've got to be kidding me. He was an adulterous, sleazy, inauthentic little man who lacked any kind of morals. I guess you think his life ethics were acceptable for PM? Definitely not. There's Margaret. Well, I guess maybe he didn't get the woman's vote then, did he? Roger says, I like Kim Beazley. He was very likable. Thank you, Roger. And somebody else said Kim Beazley as well. I did an interview with Kim Beazley once, and he was a really nice guy. And we had a bit of a joke, as is the case with all politicians. They have a little bit of a joke with you before you press the record button, and then they bang, immediately snap into political mode, and you get a completely different person. And they're very strict to the point. They're going to make their point. They're not going to veer off script. And then as soon as the button's off, bam, they're back to being sort of like normal, you know, and friendly. And he was very friendly. Do you know who I found to be quite a difficult interview? And I think I've told you this, was Tony Abbott, because everything he said was measured to the nth degree. And I was talking to Ben Fordham about this. I said I had a chat with Tony Abbott, and the whole point of Peeping Tom is to try and get beneath the veneer and find out the person behind the person. Not with Tony Abbott. Not at all. Didn't give an inch. I mean, he was likable and a nice man, but wouldn't give you anything. And Ben Fordham said, yep, he's like that. He thinks about everything, and then he gives you his measured response. So I don't think you'd ever actually get to know the real Tony Abbott. Let me get to a couple more here as well. This one from Dan, who says, John Curtin was our greatest leader and prime minister in the face of Australia being invaded by Japan, and yet in defiance of Winston Churchill, and in fear of being a coward and a traitor. So going back in history there too. Kim Beazley, here's another one too. Somebody else said, I think Kim Beazley would have been a good prime minister. Likeable, warm, down to earth, no big ego. But when I said that to Ozzie Frank, he said, nah. But Aussie Frank thought Peter Malinorkis would be great from South Australia. And Dominic Perrottet, somebody also said, would have been a really good politician. However, and a good leader. However, Will said, not Tom Hanks. Him and his mate Bruce Springsteen, they're woke as hell. So that's an absolute no. It was Jerry who liked Dominic Perrottet too. Dan said, Anthony Hopkins? Liam Neeson? Tall Liam Neeson? Anthony Hopkins, you would definitely think about everything. Gerard said the perfect politician is the person who doesn't want the job because they're likely to be uniquely honest. They'd call things out for what they are without the BS and the fluff. But that's the thing too, isn't it? You know, again, don't BS a BSer. And that's the thing about Australians is we have this capacity to see when we're being BS'd to almost straight away. And what makes it worse is when the person that BS's you keeps doing it. And you think, you know, you realise that we've seen through this from the first lie, you know, but you're still doing it. Ian on the road. Thanks for the ratings update and the thumbs up. Appreciate that, mate. Couldn't do it without you. Albo's got the wrong voice, he says. He'd do better as maybe Dickie Knee's voice from AA and Saturday. Maybe they could bring the show back, which they're trying to do or they're talking about. And, yeah, the voice of Dickie Knee played by the Prime Minister. I quite like that. Mark, who's in Canberra, how are you? You cold?
4: No, mate, I'm lying in bed wishing I was not calling you guys tonight. If there's any lovely women in Canberra, my name's Mark.
1: Well, I can't help you on the not dating show, but nonetheless, if we get any nibbles, I'll let you know.
4: Now, so, for re-politicians and being in Canberra, there's a term called the Parliament of Owls. 99% of politicians are the Parliament of Fowls. What a disgusting group of people, and I'm very terrified, Phil. I'm going to book you in for some counselling.
1: Go on.
4: For the two people that you recommended, and I won't mention the name because I'll get cut off.
1: No.
4: One of them now is the head of...
1: I'm going to have to actually drop out of that call with you, Mike, because you did mention something there that could actually potentially have got me in trouble with that comment. Sorry, Mark, but yeah, you just said something that could actually have got me in trouble with your editorial there in terms of, well, I could have ended up in a meeting with Aussie Frank and I don't want to get in any trouble. And so I had to drop out of your call there. Sorry about that. I mean, I'm, you know, more than welcome to people that have free speech, but just, you know, as long as you don't get me in trouble. So I have to tell you, just in terms of being in trouble, because somebody else said that to me. They said, well, Phil, you always mention about being in trouble and how you're going to throw Aussie Frank under the bus. Have you ever been in trouble? Yes, a couple of times, a few times. The most notable one, well, there were a few. There was one where when I was doing the Hot 30 show and the headmaster of the school didn't want me to come in the Black Thunders to his school because it was an all-boys school. And he said, my show was all about just farting and humour that was funny to, you know, teenage boys. And in his defence, he was right. But nonetheless, and so when I got to work, there were TV crews there wanting to interview me. I felt just like Kyle Sandilands. Anyway, in the end, it was something that it just turned almost like into a comedy piece in the news where while I was talking, they were playing fart sound effects. I thought, okay. The second time was when I was on Media Watch and I was lying on the couch at home and I had a really terrible flu and so I wasn't at work and I had this huge rear television projector TV. It's like about a 70 or 80 inch television. It was massive, size of the wall. And I was lying on the couch, you know, coughing and sneezing. Next thing, Media Watch is on, and there's my face. And my face is about 6 foot tall on this television and rather scary at the best of times. And it went on about announcer Ugly Phil from radio station. And then it was talking about this phone call that I'd made to a restaurant where they said it was Asian racism. It wasn't meant to be. It was meant to be just I would come up with silly things off the menu and you know, but they, in retrospect, looking back at now, it's a stupid thing to do, but it wasn't at all meant to be racist. It was just meant to be me being silly. So that was another scary moment. But the worst one was when I was sitting in an office once and, again, doing the Hot 30, and someone ran in and said, you've just been named in Parliament for offensive radio. And I said, well, hang on, what? They said, oh, some politicians just stood up in Question Time, and this is about 1998 or something, and just said that you should be in trouble for offensive radio. And do you know what the first thing I thought of when that happened? The first thing I said is, will I lose my driver's license? What the hell's that got to do with anything? Yeah, so anyway, we had the politician in, and I schmoozed him, and he saw what a likeable kind of guy I am, what a rascal I am. But, you know, like, again, I said, that's the reason why we dumped out of that call with you, Mike, was because you said something that, you know, could get us in trouble, and I am definitely going to throw Francis, a.k.a. Aussie Frank, under a bus if anybody says anything. So if that did get out, it's all Aussie Frank's fault. Back with more of your calls after this.
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3: Still talking about building the perfect politician too. Kevin in Sydney said Neville Rand and also Kim Beazley, maybe John Howard, but he mentions Jeff Kennett. Well, see, I liked Jeff Kennett. I thought he was quite a likeable person, but a lot of people in Melbourne didn't. But I thought, you know, I think it was actually quite good. But again, people will disagree with that. Hello, Viv. How are you? Perseverance pays off. Congratulations on your overnight ratings. Thank you, Viv. Couldn't do it without you. And Christine, too, who, by the way, said the football's on soon. And also, good luck to England tomorrow. Thanks, Christine. Liam Neeson, he was great as a as Brian Mills in that Taken movie franchise, you know, where, again, you'd have Putin ringing up the President Liam Neeson, who would reply with, you know, "I have a special certain set of skills. And I know where you live," you know, a bit of that. That'd be enough, I think. Nathan, thanks for holding on, mate. Getting back to FIFA, what are you thinking?
4: I'm having lingo. If it's still in or out.
3: Which one?
4: England?
3: Yeah, still in. Yeah, tomorrow. Where are we? Today's Wednesday. Yeah, so tomorrow versus Argentina.
4: You know that text message I sent you?
3: Which one was that? But yes.
4: It wasn't about Craig Lowndes asking you how you and Francis was going.
3: Oh, yes. Okay, I did see that. I thought that's why you were texting me.
4: Yeah, that's why I was texting you. I wasn't asking about Craig Lowndes. I was asking how you and Francis was going.
3: Oh, yeah, thank you. I thought that you also meant how are we going with Craig Lowndes, because when we get him...
4: How are you going with that?
3: Well, good. It's left in the lap of Aussie Frank, who is backwards and forwards on the text. He's given me the 50-50. I thought we actually had him at one stage, but now Aussie Frank says we may not have him. So I don't know what happened there. Probably, as usual, Aussie Frank upset the person that we wanted to speak to and they've decided not to do it.
4: Okay. Yeah, I'll still listen to you guys.
3: Yeah, good. Well, don't give up on us. I mean, if push comes to shove, I'll send the email because I've probably got a bit more like respect and professionalism.
4: I'll listen to you and Tony's on tonight. I'll listen to a bit of both.
3: Okay, well, don't call Tony and tell him that you want Craig Lowndes on though, because I know his producer's probably better than our one, and he might end up getting him on. Okay, footy tipper times, here it comes. How are you, Michael?
5: Good, thanks. Call yourself.
3: I'm okay, mate. Thank you so much again for your contribution, for getting us into second place. And as you know, we've got everybody on the ropes, including MG, and that cheat, and I'll say it again, that cheat, Clinton Maynard, who's really suffering from footy tipping envy right now.
5: Yeah, he should be also getting in trouble by the radio people.
3: Mm, yeah.
5: Straight to the office.
3: He has. He should be up for, you know, bad workplace mismanagement, if there is such a thing. Because, you know, he's been sledging me on the radio, and I think there's a problem. I could probably take him to court.
5: Yeah, I reckon you could. Yeah, that's Judy.
3: Yeah, yeah. Slander. Slandering my good name. Claiming that I'm cheating by using someone to do my footy tipping.
5: I still can't get over that. Yeah.
3: And that cheat Mick Mack, he's doing the same thing. Okay.
5: Yeah.
3: So, tomorrow's Thursday, Parramatta, Panthers and Broncos.
5: I have to go for the Panthers against my team because we're not in form at the moment.
3: We've got
5: some players back, but maybe next week we might get someone.
3: Okay, I'm going to give that to Panthers then. Let's go to Friday, and we're going to Cronulla. Sharks are at home tonight.
5: Sharks at home.
3: Sharkies. Okay. What about also on Friday? This is at Moore Park. You've got Roosters v Storm.
5: Yeah, Storm. No Cameron Munster. He's out for 6 weeks, so we've got to go to Roosters.
3: Roosters, by the way, as I'm speaking, Roger's texting going, "Great idea. You're doing some fantastic tipping. You really are the man."

0: Thank you so much for everything you do, Michael. You're my favourite. Signed, Roger. Okay, let's get to... Yeah, he's a good bloke and he's a big fan of yours. Canberra, Saturday. Raiders are at home to Rabbitohs. Raiders normally when they play at home aren't off, but they have been a little bit lately.
1: Yeah, but they've got some good forwards back. So I'm going to go for the Raiders just at home.
0: Okay, win's a win. All right. Let's go to Saturday, and this is in Auckland. So will the Warriors come out and play when they play the Dragons?
1: Yeah, Warriors by plenty.
0: Righty-o. Okay, Warriors back to Coney Island. On Saturday, also Olympic Park, you've got Accor Stadium, Bulldogs and Tigers.
1: Yeah, Bulldogs. Bulldogs will win this one against Tigers. Sorry, Michelle.
0: Yeah. Well, she wins occasionally.
1: She's manly, yeah.
0: Yeah, no, she's manly. She's having a good one. Speaking of which, Sunday, Titans, Sea Eagles. This is away on the Gold Coast.
1: Sea Eagles.
0: And one more, Dolphins, Cowboys, Brisbane, also on Sunday.
1: Well, this is going to be game of the round. Suncorp Stadium, Dolphins will bounce back.
0: Dolphins. I'll run these tips by MG tomorrow morning as well, because we've got to take him to task because he's siding with Clinton Maynard as if we wouldn't find out about that. So that's it. Panthers, Sharks, Roosters, Raiders, Warriors, Bulldogs, Sea Eagles, Dolphins, fingers crossed. I reckon we're in for another winning streak, my friend.
1: Yes. Let's get them. Let's take them all down.
0: You've got it.
1: Maynard, McLaren and Gaia.
0: And don't forget Roger.
1: And Roger too, yes.
0: He hasn't sent his text yet. Cheers, Michael. Appreciate it.
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15: News.
16: Hello, I'm Jamel Wells. The cut to the fuel excise could be extended as oil prices rise due to the Middle East conflict. A ceasefire between the US and Iran is in tatters as both sides continue to trade blows. US President Donald Trump wants to tax all ships that use the Strait of Hormuz, claiming the US is providing free protection. Federal Minister Mark Butler says all options to keep petrol prices down will be considered.
17: This conflict, this war can't end soon enough. Obviously for innocents who are caught up in it in the region, but also for the broader global economy. Of course, we continue to monitor this situation. And if we have to make decisions in the interests of households, we'd obviously look at that at the appropriate time.
16: A sick bird on the Sunshine Coast has tested negative to the H5 strain of bird flu. Amy Drew reports.
18: The giant petrel has been in quarantine since Saturday after being recovered by a wildlife carer from Noosa Beach. It means Queensland remains free of the bird flu outbreak. 13 cases have been recorded across Western Australia, South Australia and New South Wales. Despite the negative result, the state government says collaboration with Biosecurity Queensland continues to ensure robust preparedness and response arrangements are in place for any future potential cases. Amy Drew reporting.
16: Australia's largest super funds are failing to meet basic customer service standards. A survey's found a quarter of customers have been told to go online to find basic details when they phoned for information. Super Consumers Chief Executive Xavier O'Halloran says a number of issues have been identified.
19: Calls not getting through in the majority of cases. The biggest super fund in Australia is Australian Super. We're talking a lack of empathy and support for people who are struggling and trying to get their money out of their superannuation fund.
16: The timing of daily meals could be as important to prevent obesity as food eaten. New research shows people with later bedtimes choose high-calorie options during hours normally reserved for sleep. Griffith University professor Roxanne Kruger says night owls are also more prone to sleeping in, which can affect metabolism.
20: They push all the same food that everyone else is eating to just later in the day, so it's more concentrated and therefore the risk is there. So your body can only use so much at one time, and if you overconsume at that time, it will store it. And this is what happens at the night time as well when people are eating.
16: And actor Sam Neill is understood to have had pneumonia before his sudden death in Sydney on Monday. The 78-year-old had been receiving treatment for blood cancer, which was in remission.
15: With the 4BC app, you have the power of 4BC in the palm of your hand. So add it to your phone now. Brisbane's 4BC.
16: The Broncos have big names returning to face Penrith on Thursday. Ezra Mam and Adam Reynolds have recovered from injury, while Reece Walsh, Payne Haas and Pat Carrigan return from origin duty. A one-match rough conduct ban for Collingwood's Billy Frampton has been downgraded to a fine by the AFL Tribunal. He's now available for Saturday's blockbuster with Carlton. Melbourne coach Stephen King hopes Tom Sparrow will be a one-club player as interest in the D's midfielder continues. The Bombers and Port Adelaide are reportedly interested in the 26-year-old. And the Wallabies are in Perth preparing for this weekend's Nations Championship test against Italy. Wallabies lock Jeremy Williams says he's looking forward to playing for his country at his home stadium.
15: Listen live, catch up, grab the highlights, enter to win. No matter where you are, you can do it all with the 4BC app.
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16: Around the country, Canberra, morning frost, then sunny with a top of 15. Melbourne, partly cloudy with the slight chance of a shower and a top of 15. Sydney, a shower or two, 18. Brisbane, fine and sunny, 22. Perth, mostly sunny with a top of 24. Adelaide, partly cloudy, 16. Hobart, cloudy with a top of 14 degrees. Darwin, mostly sunny with a top of 32 degrees.
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0: Hello, Tony. Tony said on the text, Phil, they should play the Argentina versus England game on the Falkland Islands. Wow, that dispute nearly raised its head again not that long ago, Tony, when they were talking about a continuing dispute which could resurface at Falkland Islands. This is about 40 or 50 years after it happened. Well, be interesting because that's still brought up as a topic of discussion between England and Argentina. Falkland Islands, a bunch of rocks in the middle of nowhere. Be like Australia going to war with some country, Venezuela or something, over Stradbroke Island or something like that. Also, another one on the text here from Ian who says, you're building the perfect politician. We all know Albo's mucking up running the great country, but I think Ronald McDonald would do a better job. What an actual clown as the Prime Minister. I always say that whenever you start talking about, you know, clowns, you cannot help but think about John Wayne Gacy when you're doing clowns, so it probably wouldn't work. Donald Trump currently talking with the Iraqi Prime Minister at the White House. I'll drop in on CNN here to see if this is anything worth having a listen to.
28: And that was very satisfactory to me. I think it's actually much better.
0: President taking questions from the press.
29: The FBI is looking into Senator Graham's death. Have you gotten any updates on why they were at his home?
28: Well, I don't know why, because I think, you know, he had a problem. His father had a very similar problem, as you know. It's very unique. At first, I heard it was clogged arteries, because he did have clogged arteries. He had a problem with that. He was, I wish he took better care of himself. I say, you can solve that problem. But what happened is actually something that's very hard to detect. It was not related to any blockage. It was a totally different thing. And supposedly, and I've watched all the medical reports, I've had the doctors from the White House come in and explain.
0: Donald Trump here talking about the death of Lindsey Graham, an American politician, that happened recently.
28: And if it happens, there's not much you can do about it. It sounds unfortunate, but there's not much you can do about it.
0: But a conspiracy theory involved in that too, with the death of Lindsey Graham, and they're doing some toxicology reports. Also, this is Donald Trump recently did this about 40-odd minutes ago on Truth Social, based on highly productive conversations with Middle East leadership. I've decided to replace the 20% United States reimbursement fee with trade and investment deals that the various Gulf states will be making into the United States. So this is a turnaround to something he said 24 hours ago when he tweeted. He said he was going to put a 20% toll on the Strait of Hormuz, but now he's turned that around. He said in terms of this particular investment deal, he said the investments will be massive, but at the same time also extraordinarily good for them, as part of a rather large tweet that Donald Trump talked about. Yesterday morning, I had a chat with a gentleman whose name I can't remember. I'm sorry, it's a bit remiss of me, and I should have written your name down. But we talked about going back to the history of Iran and going back to the days of Persia and Rome to find out the lessons that perhaps could come into being, you know, very pertinent at the moment in the situation between Iran and America in the conflict. And I can't remember your name, but I said that I would get the interview and play it this morning. So if you're still listening, give me a ring on 131-873. I think it was Greg, but I might be wrong. But I'll have a chat with a professor in ancient history. And we chatted about how history never teaches us anything, or we never learn from history. So we'll have a look back at that in just a moment as well. I can see you on the phone there, Nicholas. Bear with me. I'll get back to you in just a sec. Morning, Peter. How are you?
3: Good morning, Phil. I'm well. How are you?
0: I'm all right. The perfect politician. What attributes do you think they'd have to have?
3: Oh, that's not why I called. I have two issues I want to raise. If you answer that question, I don't think there's any such thing. I can tell you the worst politician in the country is Jacinta Allen, closely followed by Anthony Albanese, and I think you know why. But Phil, first of all, what I would say before I come to Welcome to Country and why they should be completely scrapped is that Anthony Albanese today will get in front of the camera for the first time since he those really the most offensive remarks that an Australian Prime Minister has ever made in our nation's history about another world leader, and not only a world leader, but the Prime Minister of Japan. So Phil, and you know all about this, we've talked about it before. You know, today the current Prime Minister, Anthony Albanese, will make a speech about AI, and then he'll take questions from the press gallery and other journalists. And he'll be asked for the first time on camera about these remarks. Now, he thought, Anthony Albanese thought, and his team thought, that they could get away with issuing an apology, saying that he apologised, and then that would be done with it. But that's not the case. The reason for that is that not only were their remarks sexist and vulgar and highly offensive, particularly to a nation in Japan, one of our closest friends and allies, that value relationships and etiquette and you know, and gift giving you know, in the highest form. Now, just to recap, Phil, very briefly, what, and I'm not going to re-voice what he said, but we all know what he said, but what he did say was that he was given two melons. It was the worst gift he'd received, because that was the question. He made really offensive remarks about women's body parts. The host gestured, I'm going to be careful with my language here, that she may have been smuggling the melon internally. I mean, how gross is that? That he would laugh along with that, Phil. And that he also went on to make remarks about Kylie Minogue, that I'm not going to repeat, and then that simply is sexist and offensive. And apparently he also made remarks about senators' genitalia.
0: Okay, I mean, so when he does this press conference, you think he's going to spin his way out of it, because the journalists aren't going to let him off the hook? So how does he spin his way out of it?
3: I don't, because if you remember, people have resigned about remarks about Rove McManus. People have resigned about bottles of Grange. You know, if he thinks he can get away with this, he's wrong. And he's wrong because standards apply. The world noticed. He's damaged Australia's reputation. You know, Australia is not a joke, and he will not get away with this. So if he thinks Australians are dumb enough to just accept that they have this buffoon who just get, you know, and he appeared to be I won't say that. What I will say is that it was an absolute disgrace.
0: So how does he spin his way out of it, though? Because if he doesn't.
3: Right.
0: So he gets up and he makes...
3: He'll try.
0: What about if he owned it?
3: Australians are mugs.
0: What about if he owned it and he said, look, I'm sorry, that was a stupid thing to say. Shouldn't have said it. I've realised the error of my ways and I'm moving forward now. Does that then... Do we leave it alone?
3: That's what a leader would do. But he's not a leader. And he's changed his position, didn't he? He changed his position. He didn't lie. He never lies. He changed his position. So, are we really interested to see what he says? But it won't. None of it will ever be good enough because the remarks were made. He sent out his Labor women, Labor ministers, and I find it really interesting that Mark Butler, the health minister, is commenting on issues yesterday that the Prime Minister should have been. Now, on Welcome to Country, Phil, so let's see what he does today. Mm. On Welcome to Country, Phil, I think the jig is up. What do you think?
0: Well, the thing is, and I still go back to, it's not so much the welcome to country, it's the wording of it. And there's only one word, and the word is welcome. And that's what's got people offside, because people are going, well, hang on, you're welcoming us to our own country. Now, his spin on that was when somebody comes to your house, you welcome them into the house. Now, that didn't wash with anybody. But if the word welcome had never been used in the first place, but it had been replaced with something else, we wouldn't be talking about it. If it had been a celebration of country, if it had been, respect for the country, if it had been, give a thumbs up to the country, anything of the above, people wouldn't have had an issue with it. The issue is the word welcome should never have been used in the first place.
3: Yeah, well, you're right, Phil. I mean, the thing is that Albanese also suggested, wherever it was a few days ago, that this has been happening for thousands of years, when, in fact, Ernie Dingo made it up. What was it? 15 years ago, 20 years ago. So I think the problem is that you have people being paid thousands and thousands of dollars for these ceremonies, and we all know where we are. We all know how we got here. Some of us arrived yesterday. Some of us arrived, generations ago. Some of us arrived 60,000 years ago. And I think I have great respect for Indigenous Australians and the fact that they are the custodians and were the custodians and of this country. And I have great respect for Indigenous culture. And I think that the focus should really be on reconciliation, not on past really significant...
0: No, I think everybody would agree with that. I think that there's probably...
3: Not everybody.
0: No, but I think there's also, we don't have enough education on Indigenous history at school. I think that is also something that we should still, focus on
3: Phil,
0: more.
3: True, Phil. And what I would say just finally on Welcome to Country is that, I've been on... Because an acknowledgement is different, obviously. Mm. I've been on Teams calls or conferences, with speeches where maybe you've experienced this, where every speaker does an acknowledgement.
0: Yeah. It's watered it down. Like, yeah, it's lost its value.
3: I was all doing it. We're all virtue signaling. The fact is, on welcomes, we don't, as you said, Australians don't need to be welcomed to their own country. It implies that we're guests. It implies that Australians don't have sovereignty over their own country. None of that's true. And I know that a Angus Taylor Matt Canavan government, I'm fairly sure, would ban it. I mean, you'd have to ask Angus Taylor Matt Canavan that, but I'm fairly sure that is the case. And I'll be really interested to know, you know, what happens next today, coming back to what we were talking about with Anthony Albanese, because, you know, he is the worst Prime Minister we've ever had. He has trashed this country, and if he had any guts and if he had, you know, any shame, he would resign, Phil.
0: Well, he's not going to do that because, you know, he'd probably win the next election. But just getting back to the welcome to country, the other thing is I just question the relevance of having it at the beginning of phone calls. I think, you know, if you're arriving into Australia on a plane or if you've got an event, for example, a grand final, then something like welcome to country without the word welcome. But what's the relevance of having it when you're about to start a Zoom meeting? You know, there's no relevance to that at all. It has no perspective in the meeting that you're having. It's got no need for it to be there. So I don't know why they actually need to do that, why they have got to have the, he's hung up by the way, why they've got to have the welcome to country in places where it actually has no relevance to anything that you're doing. It's my fault anyway. 20 past two. Nicholas is on the phone. I'm going to talk to him about conspiracies after this.
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0: 23 minutes past two. Russell Satwright's going to come up in just a moment and talk to us about the links between having a dog and help with dementia. That's on the way in just a sec. But now we should go to the velvet-voiced Nicholas in Elwood. How are you? Oh, he disappeared. Maybe he's over the other side of the room too. He does this. He calls up, but then he goes off and listens to something else on another radio station. Or he'll be multitasking, perhaps editing some videos on YouTube, or listening to his next-door neighbours, perhaps making out through the wall would be the other thing that I know he also has a penchant to do. You there, Nicholas? Imagine what he's doing in this house. You can only imagine, can't you? What sort of things Nicholas would be doing in his apartment right now? Obviously, he's not listening to us because he's got some jazz on in the background, which I think he usually does. But what could he be doing? The mind boggles, doesn't it? Oh, here he comes. Hello? I thought I heard him pick up the phone there. Let's just turn it up and see what we can hear going on in the background of Nicholas's apartment. Yet somehow I feel like saying he's not in an apartment. I feel like he's in a castle somewhere. Hello? Curiously, I could listen to this all night. As crazy as that sounds. It's like when they put Big Brother on the telly and it was live all the time and you sit there and someone would turn over in bed. You go, oh, look, they just turned over. It's a bit like that with Nicholas at his house. Because he's such a curious character, we're all fascinated by what it is he does. It could be anything, really, couldn't it? It could be making bottled wine. Or feeding a bird. I don't know. Okay, well, I'll put him back to Aussie Frank anyway. How are you, Steve, in the Gold Coast? You well, mate?
1: Yeah, I'm all right.
0: Good. It was very interesting having a listen to the life of Nicholas there, wasn't it? I mean, anything could have happened. You know, he could have That's Nicholas. He could actually be building, based on what we talked about, a sort of a Frankenstein version of the perfect politician, you know, grafting some hair onto a cadaver. Who knows? But anyway, what's going on with you, my friend?
1: No, I don't mean Nicholas was weird. I mean you were weird listening to that.
0: Oh, you well, I guess if you knew Nicholas,
1: yeah,
0: and the fact that
1: he's... No, I do. I hear your whole little thing with him, but it is a bit weird. Like, listen back to that.
0: Mm.
1: You're broadcasting that nationally.
0: Mm.
1: It's a bit weird, Phil.
0: But curiously, you need to let go of
1: the Nicholas thing and just get on with proper broadcasting. Like, it's a bit weird.
0: You didn't like
1: that.
0: It's a bit
1: weird listening to that.
0: Okay, all right. Okay, well, I didn't mean to make you uncomfortable.
1: Well, I think it might want to have made everyone uncomfortable. It was strange.
0: Okay, right. Well, I'm sure there'll be some of the harem of Nicholas who would be voyeuristically listening into that and thinking, you know, I wish I was there and he was painting me or something like that.
1: It could be just my interpretation.
0: But wait, again. It's all in the mind of the beholder when it comes to Nicholas. But anyway, how are you? What's going on?
1: Well, yeah, let's get back to reality. Let me get this off speaker.
0: Okay.
1: I'm getting an echo because that's better.
0: Okay.
1: I've had an IT nightmare. I didn't know it, but I've got my own domain, but then the server went down for about 30 hours and everything just stopped working on my computer. You know how those things happen? Like,
0: yeah.
1: Suddenly it all changes.
0: Are you with Telstra? Does that make a difference or is it just an IT provider?
1: No, this is a personal problem.
0: Okay,
1: you're not me. And simultaneously, at the same time, I noticed my phone was failing a week ago,
0: mm-hmm.
1: and I ordered a new one. I had a brand new iPhone delivered. I was hesitant to turn it on because that's a commitment, you know, like when you get a new phone, you turn it on, that like you're committed, like to upload and new world of passwords and
0: I've had the same phone for 15 years and I'm happy, you know, if it ever rings and there's someone on the other end, I'm happy with it.
1: You've had the same phone for 15 years?
0: Yeah, I don't care for that whole technology thing. It's not my...
1: No, you are lucky. I've never had a phone that could last 15 years.
0: Oh, I'm surprised by that too. I think probably because I never dropped it. But, you know, I don't have a laptop or anything like that. And then, you know, they give you a work laptop and I go, well, what am I supposed to do with that? And they said, we'll read emails. And I said, well, why? What's going to be on it that's of any interest to me? This is though, Steve, to be honest, the good thing about working on the overnight show. We never get to go to meetings because we never get invited. We never get... We're never on email chains because nobody knows who we are. So, you know...
1: Ideal.
0: It really is ideal. And, you know, I mean, except for the fact that you can't get any sleep and you never exercise and you don't eat and I don't see my wife. But apart from that, you know, you could live doing this
1: under the radar.
0: I could do this job for 20 years. I'd never be fired because they don't know who I am. Whenever,
1: as long as you're on the payroll,
0: that's it, right? We could just continue to work this show and never go to a meeting. Never get invited to anything, never get in trouble unless Aussie Frank does something. So it does have its upsides.
1: You're funny, Phil.
0: No, I'm just saying, I'm being honest. It's, you know, so when they gave me a computer, I said, what am I supposed to do with this? I said, well, turn it on for a start.
1: I want to vent because I just want to vent to the pain because what I didn't get to say was... when the server was down and I called my mate who's the IT guy and he was here struggling, he couldn't get it back, I couldn't send emails, I was trying to set up the new phone. I thought, right, now's the time. It was at that moment that the old phone started completely dying and the screen went completely black.
0: Right.
1: And it's happened before and I was locked out of that. Right.
0: Yeah.
1: So here I was, internet down, phone down, I have two phones, I've got a laptop, desktop, I can't get any emails, I can't get any phone calls.
0: Yeah, because you know why? Because you are a slave to the technology. It's like, you know, if aliens came to Earth and they saw dogs pooing on the sidewalk and seeing human beings picking it up, they'd go, oh, well, that's obviously the dog's obviously in charge here. And the same thing with your computers and the internet.
1: I am the dog because they have total control.
0: Over you.
1: I can't be the only person in this world.
0: We're all slaves to it.
1: You won't believe the pain I went through, Phil. Passwords, that was the other thing. I had to pay hundreds of dollars to get the phone fixed, to be able to revive it, to get the new phone, you know, transferred, get all the gear onto it. I couldn't do it with it because the old phone died. So the fix the new phone to get it across to the new phone.
0: It's got you.
1: When it all came across, all the passwords weren't there.
0: Do you know what's going to happen when many...
1: Who knows those passwords?
0: Well, exactly. Okay. Well, probably, you know, probably somebody that could hack into your computer and do it all for you. But you know what's going to happen? Many, many years from now when you pass away, you know what's going to happen to your computer?
1: Well...
0: I'll tell you. Somebody will come along. They'll turn it on and put their own password into it. It won't be thinking about you. It won't be mourning your loss. Oh, Steve, gee, he had some good, you know, like he had some good
1: cut. It'll fire up for them.
0: Yeah, straight away. It'll go, oh, Steve had some good cut and pastes. You know, he was a brilliant bloke. I really loved it when, you know, his password had, you know, like three uppercases and a couple of hash marks. It won't care. Your computer and all of your IT gear doesn't care about you. I hate to break it to you.
1: I've only got three passwords and they've all been rejected.
0: Yeah, think about it. Yeah, because
1: you can log into it.
0: Think about this. Your computer doesn't even like your passwords. So it doesn't even like your password. It has no allegiance to you whatsoever. And here you are bowing down to it.
1: No, it won't accept the passwords. And then when I try to reset the passwords with that password, it says, no, you can't use that password because that is the password you've used before.
0: Yeah, it doesn't like you.
1: Why didn't you let me in if you knew that was my password?
0: Because
1: it
0: doesn't like you.
1: You got it.
0: I've got to tell you the truth, Steve. Oh, by the way, Steve, you've made someone really happy too. Michelle at the Ponds says you should really get yourself a prize for the quote of the evening. You need to get over it, Phil, and get back to broadcasting. That made Michelle really happy. Good on you, Steve. 131873 is my number. Okay, Nicholas is back on the phone. He doesn't even know the controversy he started here.
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0: All right, 24 minutes to three. Shall we try this again? Because I don't know what happened there last time, but, you know, it's caused a storm anyway. Where were you?
30: Good morning. Well, that's the mystery, isn't it?
0: Well, it is a mystery. We had you attaching hair to cadavers, either that or feeding a parrot, or I don't know, you know.
30: There were... Actually, it was a very simple answer. I dropped the phone and got into some complications, but I'm all right now.
0: What complications could you get dropping a phone? Seriously, Nicholas. I mean, you could get into all kinds of complications. I could imagine a normal person, and I'll just reiterate that, a normal person would drop the phone and pick it up. But you somehow have managed to twist yourself into some page from the Kama Sutra. Are you familiar with the movie The China Syndrome?
30: I've heard of the title, but I haven't seen the film, no.
0: Right. Somebody, it's to do with a nuclear power plant, and somebody, and it was a great film, incidentally, terrific cast of people, if you ever get the chance to go back, Michael Douglas is in it, Jack Lemmon, Jane Fonda, a whole bunch of people. The premise of the film is that somebody made the tiniest error, and the China Syndrome was a result of that. It was a whole bunch of repercussions. That's what just happened on the radio when you wouldn't answer the phone. We had, for example... People are speculating. Nicholas is playing classical music, but he hasn't replaced the battery in his smoke alarm. That's illegal now in Queensland, says Wayne. So you've got people not only concerned about you, but the fact that you're a lawbreaker. Yeah, this is all because you wouldn't answer your phone. So another person here says that, this is Roger, that our show's now all woke. because of you.
30: Or woke.
0: Woke because that last caller called through. And now as a result of him being weirded out by the whatever goes on in your apartment, that now the show's gone woke.
30: Goodness gracious.
0: Michelle at the Ponds, she's got a new fan. And that would be Steve, who you didn't hear a moment ago. Dan is speculating that we actually are really interested in what goes on vicariously inside your little, den of iniquity that you've got going on there. I don't know what goes on, but I can imagine there's probably...
30: I can assure you that it's a pinnacle of supreme virtue.
0: No, well, nobody believes that. And, you know, a lot of other people as well are very much, they're wondering what you were doing there. They were concerned, but also mildly excited by whatever you were doing there in your house. But whatever it was, please don't do it again, because I got told off by a bloke who could be a surfy from the Gold Coast.
30: My goodness.
0: Yeah, it's all your fault.
30: The strange chain of events.
0: That's China syndrome. That's what I'm telling you. The China syndrome, a chain of events. You know that whole thing about, you know, a butterfly flaps its wings in China. Next thing you know, there's a tidal wave in New Guinea.
30: Yes, I'm familiar with that. But talking about a chain of events, I'm thinking of political events, and I'm going back to 1975. I, strangely enough, think that perhaps John Kerr could have been our greatest prime minister, in the sense that I see him as a bit of a poshier version of Bob Hawke. And a man who had the guts to drive through or see Australia through a very precarious situation and make a very hard decision. Now, it was a very unpopular decision amongst quite a large portion of the population, and it generated a lot of hatred towards him. But I think, in retrospect, he showed a lot of guts. And, well, OK, a lot of people will have in their minds the notorious incident at the Melbourne Cup of 1977, where he was partially drunk. But, you know, he was only human, and, Bob Hawke was a great drinker as well, essentially before he became Prime Minister. So I just think, in a strange sort of way, he could have been a great Prime Minister. But he held the position as Governor-General, which was probably the most difficult political position to be in at the time. His role was meant to be apolitical, but ironically enough, he was forced to make a very political decision.
0: Yeah. I mentioned his quiff, too. Yeah. By the way, you mentioned you were going to talk about Virginia Woolf, the film.
30: Yes. Who's Afraid of Virginia Woolf? The actual film itself was based on a stage play, so the play came first. It was written by Edward Albee.
0: Yes.
30: But in it, I think Elizabeth Taylor... She won an Oscar for it. She played her best role ever. And I think, together with the brilliant acting of Richard Burton, I think at that stage she was at her very hottest and sexiest. She was just steaming with passion in that film.
0: All right, calm down. People are throwing cold water over their radios.
30: Oh, well, I'm just... I'm just so... intensely, what's the word for it? I'm trying to capture the
0: Randy?
30: Essence of how I feel about it. No, that's very crude.
0: Okay, I'm sorry. I apologise for that. Please, strike that, please, Mr. Speaker.
30: That's okay. We can do with a little bit of crudity every now and again. It's quite fun. But no, I think she was at her most intense, and that underlying steamy passion and eloquent anger that she felt, those two elements combined made for a brilliant film performance, absolutely brilliant. One of my favourite films, and I think her best performance by far.
0: By the way, Wendy said, and we were talking about building the perfect Prime Minister, Richard Burton would be great with that rich, silky, smooth voice. However, Peter says that you've got a ridiculous way of determining the worth of a Prime Minister. Have you lost the plot?
30: Oh, I think he's not in tune with the the sense of humour and intelligent approach towards things that we have on the program, I think.
0: Right, okay, well, strike the intelligent bit, because I can't be held responsible for that. By the way, Susan was at the 1977 Melbourne Cup, won by Golden Black. John Kerr was a little bit, very inebriated, to be polite.
30: Oh, well, he made a reasonable speech. He was, under the circumstances, but I think, you know, it only showed his human side. And if it was Bob Hawke in that position, people would say, oh, what a great bloke. But because it was John Kerr and the underlying political animosity towards him, he was ridiculed and mocked. I think it was very, very unfair the way he was treated.
0: Dan wants to know what you think of Andrew Peacock.
30: I think an interesting politician, possibly a precursor to Malcolm Turnbull in a strange sort of way. Mm. He had very much a liberal, but very much a social progressive in the way that Malcolm Turnbull presented himself as well.
0: Okay.
30: It would be possibly, perhaps he didn't try hard enough to become Prime Minister, in a sense. He's too busy romancing
0: the ladies.
30: American actress.
0: I'm going to get to Russell Setright, but before, and I'm going to have to go, but before I do, just very quickly, Conspiracy Theory Thursday tomorrow, are you familiar with the Paul McCartney is dead urban legend?
30: Yes, yeah, 28 If and all the rest of it.
0: Yeah, Turn Me On Dead Man, yeah. Abbey Road, the iconic album cover, Revolution number 9, yeah. Play It Backwards, In the Glass Onion, The Walrus was Paul. There's an entire theory put together that Paul McCartney died in an accident and was replaced by a guy who looked exactly like Paul McCartney with different teeth.
30: Goodness.
0: So, well, I'm going to have that tomorrow. Can you give me a listen, give it a listen tomorrow when we have that as our Conspiracy Theory Thursday?
30: It should be very interesting.
0: Yeah, and then could you ring me afterwards and tell me what you think? Would that be all right?
30: Great. Very quickly, my ideal politician, speaking from the point of view of an admirer of women, would be a combination of Meloni from Italy and Le Pen from France.
0: Ooh, okay, but minus the ankle bracelet. I like Melanie Giorgiani, whose name I always want to call something completely different. I think she's
30: Melania, isn't it?
0: Yeah, Melania. Yeah, that's right. I always think of Giorgio Moroni for some reason, but that's a completely different person. I think she's great. I think if I could have any politician as our leader, I would pick her, without a second thought.
30: Very good choice.
0: You are always wonderful to talk to, although it's better to talk to you rather than listen to what goes on in your den there, because, you know.
30: I assure you, it's a spectacle of utmost virtue and clean consciousness.
0: Yeah, well, all we could smell was the incense. All right, I'll talk to you tomorrow morning.
30: Okay.
0: Thank you, mate. 14 to 3. Next up, we've got to get to Russell Setright.
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0: decide whether you need to go and see someone, counselling or a specialist, or just under their care. 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
0: I shall. 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
1: Right, coming up to the news at 3. Yesterday, I played a song for the music news of the day. Judy Zook, Stay With Me Till Dawn. 50-50 reaction. Some lady sent me a text saying that was horrible and you made my dog bark. Well, I don't want that to happen. Today, I'm going to play an equally fantastic song, but I think it might be a safer choice. That's coming up, and so too the Professor David Flynn.
13: Beenleigh, Bracken Ridge, Bowen Hill, Spoondall. 4BC is Brisbane. BC News.
14: Hello, I'm Jamel Wells. The federal government may offer further fuel relief as hostilities intensify between the US and Iran. Drivers currently save 16 cents on each litre of petrol and diesel after the cut to the fuel excise was extended until August the 2nd. The cost of fuel will come under pressure with the Strait of Hormuz again closed to cargo ships. Opposition leader Angus Taylor says he criticises rival One Nation with a heavy heart. Mr Taylor's trying to improve the coalition's standing in the polls as the party lags in third spot. One Nation has snatched coalition voters across the country. Mr Taylor says he understands people are frustrated with the major parties, but One Nation is not the answer.
15: I say what I say about One Nation with a heavy heart, frankly. I say it with a heavy heart.
16: Why?
15: Because I know many of the good people I want voting for us, I have been.
16: So you're conflicted when attacking
15: here,
16: One Nation.
15: No, but here, I am not conflicted, and I'll tell you why. Because they do not have a plan for the future of this country.
14: Tech giants are being accused of failing to combat sexual extortion on their platforms. eSafety has received more than 2,000 complaints in 6 months. Men aged 18 to 24 are the most frequent victims. Victoria's public school teachers will hold a 24-hour statewide strike next Thursday over pay and conditions. The union says the action's necessary because Victoria's schools are the lowest funded in the country. The state government has urged the union to return to the negotiating table. Last-minute talks between BHP and unions have failed in Western Australia, with staff ready to walk off the job. Chelsea Bowden reports.
17: It was the ninth bargaining meeting between the mining giant and unions since October. For the first time, the Fair Work Commission was in attendance to help the sides reach a fair deal, but to no avail. No deal was reached, and the 10th meeting has been booked for next Tuesday. In the meantime, the Combined Ports Union says its members will go ahead with an 8-hour strike at BHP's Port Hedland Export Terminal on Thursday. It'll be the first time this century that union workers have agreed to take strike action in WA's Pilbara region. Chelsea Bowden, Perth.
14: A West Australian greyhound trainer has been suspended for 2 years after a dog died in training. Kevin Phillips was riding a quad bike as he exercised dogs. One died after getting tangled in a leash. And a charity memorial garden has been targeted by thieves in Western New South Wales. Plants worth $2,000 have been stolen from the National Association for Loss and Grief Garden in Dubbo.
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14: The AFL Tribunal has downgraded a one-match rough conduct ban for Collingwood's Billy Frampton. He's now available for Saturday's blockbuster with Carlton. In the NRL, Bulldogs captain Stephen Crichton has been named on an extended bench to face the Tigers on the weekend as he battles an arm injury. The world's best golfers are preparing for the final major of the year, the Open Championship at Royal Birkdale in the UK. Former world number one Jordan Spieth says he's in contention after improving his recent form.
18: There are things I can do now that I can do significantly better than I could when I was number one in the world.
14: And the men's A-League grand final has been set down for early next June, with the women's final to take place mid-May.
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0: What a song. If you weren't singing along to that, you had better check your pulse, because I think you might be dead. That song was on the charts thanks to Elton John and his Honky Chateau album as well. A bit of music news for you, and a bit of an anniversary of music news going back to this day. July 15, 1972. Wayne just sent me a text. Phil, are you going to watch the England game tomorrow morning? Well, it starts at about 5. I'll be on air. But he says, why not get Ben to start his show earlier? Why do you think he'd do that? Aussie Frank, could you go and say to Ben Fordham, listen, Ben, could you do, 5 through to, when you start at 5:30. Don't forget we've got our, new Walking the Dog Club, so you'd have to welcome to the Walking the Dog Club members as well. Yeah, I'll ask him. I think I can tell you right now without asking him, though, the answer would be no. Jerry at Sutherland says, on a proper night shift, someone sneaks out to get the bread rolls from the local bakery as the first batch gets out of the oven. Fantastic. There's nothing like the smell of fresh bread in the morning, is there? 11 minutes to 4. Yes, the new segment we have, the Dog Walkers Club. Somebody suggested we start that for anybody that walks their dog at 4:30. We'll see if we have any members at all in the next half an hour. After this, I've got to get to Kim.
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3: Yes, 8 minutes to four. Here's a text. Phil, I hope you're having a good week with no West Australian or Adelaide time calls. No, you're right. And no, so far I'm able to give just the one time call and I'm happy with that. Morning, here she is. How are you, Kim?
4: Good talking to you, Phil. Yeah, I was not well last night,
3: oh,
4: but
3: no.
4: I did want to phone up and chat.
3: What's so up?
4: I had COVID the symptom I get is I can't get out of bed. I'm just so tired. It's terrible. Yeah, so there's no way I could stay asleep past 12 o'clock. I did want to hear your interview with Sam Neill.
3: Oh, yeah, only parts thereof, because we only had about a minute. What a shame. What a lovely man.
4: Yeah, I hope you can replay it another time, his interview you've done with him, because I totally missed it.
3: Definitely. Now, do you actually have COVID, incidentally?
4: No, not at the moment.
3: Good,
4: no.
3: Good.
4: No. My symptoms are just lay down for 10 minutes and I sleep for 5 hours. I'm not a good sleeper, but when I've got COVID, I know that, I'm just out to it most of the time. That's all I get. I don't really get a sore throat or anything like that. It's just this absolute sheer tiredness, which I've never had ever, only 3 times in about the last 5 years.
3: Oh, okay. Well, at least you haven't got bird flu.
4: Not as bad as the flu. No, that's it.
3: I'm going to look into bird flu. I've got something for you. I was thinking about you when this story came up, and I thought, oh, I've got to tell Kim about this. This is right up our alley. In Tasmania, they're building a monolith. It's called Earth's Black Box. It's going to be on the landscape of Western Tasmania. And basically, it records everything that's going on in the world right now.
4: Wow.
3: So in hundreds of years' time, they'll be able to open up this box and find out how we either completely made ourselves exist non-existent, or, you know, we basically killed the planet, or what we were doing to the planet at this particular time. I'm going to get them on the phone. It's Earth Black's Box. It's named after the Black Box flight recorder. And the project will record everything that's going on, so that we can in years to come we can find out.
4: Yeah,
3: we can find out. If climate change wiped out humanity, people will be able to find out what happened.
4: But there's no such thing as climate change.
3: Well, there you go, right? Imagine that in 5,000 years' time. They'll be going, look at this. They said there was no such thing as climate change.
4: Yeah, but what's happening is, I totally blame the Labor government. They're taking down all the trees, destroying the environment, killing wildlife along the way, destroying agriculture. I mean, the trees bring the rains. They bring the oxygen to breathe. They freshen the air.
3: Would you know what? So, maybe in 5,000 years' time, when they open up the black box, they'll go, hang on, all of this has happened. It's wiped everybody out. Hang on, there's a name here. ALBO? Albo? Does that mean anything to anybody?
4: Yeah, that's it. Yeah, you're spot on there.
3: Good to talk to you, Kim. Kim, I've got to get to the news. Give me a call tomorrow morning.
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8: Coming up to the news at 4, Tom just said on the text, Phil, I love the smell of napalm in the morning. I don't know what we got the Duval reference from, but I like it. Jerry wants to know more information about our Dog Walkers Club. Well, somebody suggested that we will be doing it because a lot of people walk their dogs at 4:30 in the morning. Do we have any takers? Well, I guess we'll find out in half an hour. Mick says, Phil, are you going to watch the soccer tomorrow? Yes, one eye on the radio, the other eye on the TV.
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9: Hello, I'm Jamel Wells. The cut to the fuel excise could be extended as oil prices rise due to the Middle East conflict. A ceasefire between the US and Iran is in tatters as both sides continue to trade blows. US President Donald Trump wants to tax all ships that use the Strait of Hormuz, claiming the US is providing free protection. Federal Minister Mark Butler says all options to keep petrol prices down will be considered.
10: This conflict, this war can't end soon enough. Obviously for innocents who are caught up in it in the region, but also for the broader global economy. Of course, we continue to monitor this situation. And if we have to make decisions in the interests of households, we'd obviously look at that at the appropriate time.
9: A sick bird on the Sunshine Coast has tested negative to the H5 strain of bird flu. Amy Drew reports.
11: The giant petrel has been in quarantine since Saturday after being recovered by a wildlife carer from Noosa Beach. It means Queensland remains free of the bird flu outbreak. 13 cases have been recorded across Western Australia, South Australia and New South Wales. Despite the negative result, the state government says collaboration with Biosecurity Queensland continues to ensure robust preparedness and response arrangements are in place for any future potential cases. Amy Drew reporting.
9: Australia's largest super funds are failing to meet basic customer service standards. A survey's found a quarter of customers have been told to go online to find basic details when they phoned for information. Super Consumers Chief Executive Xavier O'Halloran says a number of issues have been identified.
12: Calls not getting through in the majority of cases. The biggest super fund in Australia is Australian Super. We're talking a lack of empathy and support for people who are struggling and trying to get their money out of their superannuation fund.
9: The timing of daily meals could be as important to prevent obesity as food eaten. New research shows people with later bedtimes choose high-calorie options during hours normally reserved for sleep. Griffith University professor Roxanne Kruger says night owls are also more prone to sleeping in, which can affect metabolism.
13: They push all the same food that everyone else is eating to just later in the day, so it's more concentrated and therefore the risk is there. So your body can only use so much at one time, and if you overconsume at that time, it will store it. And this is what happens at the night time as well when people are eating.
9: And actor Sam Neill is understood to have had pneumonia before his sudden death in Sydney on Monday. The 78-year-old had been receiving treatment for blood cancer, which was in remission.
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9: The Broncos have big names returning to face Penrith on Thursday. Ezra Mam and Adam Reynolds have recovered from injury, while Reece Walsh, Payne Haas and Pat Carrigan return from Origin duty. A one-match rough conduct ban for Collingwood's Billy Frampton has been downgraded to a fine by the AFL Tribunal. He's now available for Saturday's blockbuster with Carlton. Melbourne coach Stephen King hopes Tom Sparrow will be a one-club player as interest in the D's midfielder continues. The Bombers and Port Adelaide are reportedly interested in the 26-year-old. And the Wallabies are in Perth preparing for this weekend's Nations Championship test against Italy. Wallabies lock Jeremy Williams says he's looking forward to playing for his country at his home stadium.
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9: Around the country, Canberra, morning frost, then sunny with a top of 15. Melbourne, partly cloudy with a slight chance of a shower and a top of 15. Sydney, a shower or two, 18. Brisbane, fine and sunny, 22. Perth, mostly sunny with a top of 24. Adelaide, partly cloudy, 16. Hobart, cloudy with a top of 14 degrees. Darwin, mostly sunny with a top of 32 degrees.
8: 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The worst of the week's out of the way.
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8: After Mick taunting me before on the texts, saying, are you going to be able to watch the soccer tomorrow because you'll have one eye on the TV and the other eye on the text machine, I said, no, I'm going to have one eye as well on the radio. Peter said, well, hang on a minute, how can you have an eye on the radio? I mean, you have eyes on the telly, but you don't have an eye on the radio. Well, this is where you have a hole in your argument, young man, because I have to watch what's going on here in front of me. Because you think this is just sitting here talking on the radio. No siree, Bob. I've got all of this equipment in front of me here. I'm essentially the pilot of the airwaves, and I have to keep an eye on all of these multitude of buttons and things, because if I press the wrong button, the China syndrome, be just like that movie with Jane Fonda. Just, you know what? Chaos. Dogs and cats living together. That's what'll happen. So that's why I keep an eye on the radio as well. Because, you know, if you press the wrong button while you were at your desk at work on the computer, no big deal. If I press the wrong button, for example, just like that, see what happens? All of a sudden, nothing. Here's your front page of the newspaper, starting off with The Australian. And speaking of taunting, I have a taunting story for you in a moment. The front page of The Australian, Jim Chalmers will be forced to choose between handing out income tax cuts or returning the budget to surplus as a burgeoning tax take of more than $720 billion in a decade props up the Commonwealth bottom line. Well, that's a fairly expensive bit of money there, isn't it? Somebody just texted me and said, good Ghostbusters reference. Did I make the Ghostbusters reference there? I don't know if I did. But anyway, whoever's listening, maybe I did make a Ghostbusters reference inadvertently. Front page of the Sydney Morning Herald. Thanks for the text, by the way. Anthony Albanese will stamp his authority on Australia's response to the AI revolution amid fears of layoffs and energy-guzzling data centres, creating an office within his department to deal with the technology, as he assures US firms Australia is open for business. On the subject of the energy-guzzling data centres, I've been trying to get hold of somebody who is an authority, apart from the Prime Minister, to talk about how much energy the data centres actually guzzle. And more importantly, what happens if you've got one next to your house? Because I've had a few people text me saying, can you follow this up? Because apparently they're really, really loud. Do you live next door to a data centre? Does it actually... So is it like living next to a 24/7 construction site? Because I heard that was what one person said. The other person said that they have issues with their power because it's sucking the power out of the neighbourhood, which I find perhaps a little bit hard to believe. So if you live next door to a data centre, let me know. This one is the front page of the Financial Review. The Prime Minister, Anthony Albanese, wants to leverage the country's sprawling $4.5 trillion superannuation pool as a national asset. But the proposed idea drew sharp pushback from Westpac Chief Executive Anthony Miller, who urged the government against dictating the investment strategies to major funds. And I second that. Absolutely. Keep your hands off my superannuation app, please, Prime Minister. I spend most of the morning looking at that, thinking about, you know, when I turn 65. Front page of the Adelaide Advertiser. Here's the taunting story. Officials in Adelaide's District Basketball League have issued 95 warning cards to spectators for insulting umpires. This is in an effort to combat abuse. So Basketball South Australia initiated a trial in January in the league, issuing spectators cards as a first and final warning. If the abuse continues, they can be ejected from stadiums, and two have already been. And that's good. Because if you're an umpire in, you know, like something like the District Basketball League, you're usually a kid or something like that, you know, and they're not getting paid for it. But if it wasn't a kid, if it was an older person, then what level of taunting will actually pass the pub test? Could you say, mate, you've got a face like a dropped meat pie? That'd be all right, man. Hudson? Yeah? Yeah, that'd be okay. What about pull your finger out, you bludger? Aussie Frank? Yeah? Okay. Yeah. What about if you said, get a dog up ya? Too far? No, we're okay with that? Okay, any others? 131-873. What level? Obviously, don't come on and say something that's going to get you sent off the radio, but, you know, what level of taunting is acceptable? Because I think I gave some good examples there. Front page of the Courier Mail. Motorists are facing a major petrol price hike even higher than when the Iran war first began, after the US President Donald Trump threatened to slap a toll on boats wanting safe passage through the Strait of Hormuz. Well, there's an update on that. I'll give you that in just a second. There was the toll. Now he has rescinded the toll. So that was yesterday, 24 hours ago. 24 hours later, he's changed his mind on that. But I'll keep you updated, because in 24 hours' time, that may change again. Experts have warned that rationing measures could be on the cards if the latest escalation in the war between the US and Iran goes on for an extended period. Here's the bit that you'd like. Energy Minister Chris Bowen is confident there is a strong supply to last until August. Do you remember, this is like going back to those conversations of, do you remember when we had COVID and we used to queue up to go to the supermarkets and we had to touch elbows? We weren't allowed to shake hands and we had to sit down in concerts. Well, let's go back 130 days. Do you remember when we talked about how much money we had in the fuel reserves and we said 30 days when Jim Molan said we should have had 90 days? What happened to those fuel reserves? Are we still at the 30-day mark? Did we manage to sneak a tanker through? We've got some more. Anybody know anything about that? The front page of the Daily Telegraph, a century of health warnings about the dangers of nicotine are being undone as exploding sales of cheap illicit tobacco fuel a nationwide surge in smoking. And the New South Wales Health Minister, Ryan Park, is raising the alarm, fearing for the next generation of young people who are hooked on nicotine, as the Bureau of Statistics data shows that the nation consumed 40% more nicotine in 2025 than 2017. I thought that people were stopping smoking. So is this illegal tobacco? Or what if they're including vapes in those statistics? Front page of The Age, Jacinda Allen has defended her cabinet after the refusal to establish a royal commission into big build corruption, despite new polling showing overwhelming public support for such a measure, including among Labor voters. We should have a segment called Sweep It Under the Carpet. And one more, Herald Sun. Victorian teachers embroiled in a bitter industrial dispute with the state government will walk off the job for 24 hours next Thursday. For the second time since March, AEU Victorian President Justin McAuley said the strike was necessary as Victorian state schools remain the lowest funded in the country. So there you go. That's your front page of the newspapers. 4:15. 131-873 is the number. Text is 0460-873-873.
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8: Coming up to 18 minutes past four. Julia, got your text. I'll have a look at that in just a second. As far as the insults to the umpires are concerned, here's one that comes in. You're nothing but a brown-nosed wombat. Well, I think that's okay. I mean, I certainly haven't been dumped by Hudson with an H, nor have I been sent off by Aussie Frank, so I think that one's okay. And a couple of other texts have come through, including this one from Marty at Werribee. Phil, your reference from Ghostbusters, you probably didn't realise you were saying it, was dogs and cats living together, there'll be chaos. Of course, I mean, I quoted that, but I'd forgotten that was from Ghostbusters. That explains that other text that came through as well. Coming up to 19 minutes past four, we'll go to the newsrooms in about another 12 minutes' time to talk about the big stories of the day. One, of course, being the disruption to the Strait of Hormuz as the Iran conflict continues. All eyes have been trained on the crucial pathway, which dictates largely a big chunk of global oil prices. If that's disrupted, that means petrol goes up, which is something we've been talking about as well. Donald Trump decided that there would be a toll. I mean, rescinded the toll, but within 24 hours. Here's what he was saying about it.
29: We're protecting a very rich portion of the world. We're spending money. And so what we've done is we are going to be reimbursed for protection. We're protecting by the countries that we're helping. For instance, you look at the five countries. You have Saudi Arabia. You have UAE, you have Qatar, or Qatar, as I always say, you have Qatar, Bahrain, and by the way, you have others. You have Kuwait, and you have others, and they will do very well.
8: So that's Donald Trump there.
30: And
8: so,
30: that's speaking of some of that.
8: There you go, with a little bit of something else on the end there. That's Donald Trump there talking about that. And also, by the way, the US Central Command said that the waterway is open to all vessels and insist that Iran doesn't control the strait. In the meantime, Tehran said, well, actually, we do control it and, you know, it won't be reopened through war or through aggression or US attacks. And then, only a few hours ago, Donald Trump did basically a complete U-turn on this, on his Truth Social, he texted, based on highly productive conversations with Middle East leadership, I've decided to replace the 20% United States reimbursement fee with trade and investment deals that the various Gulf states will be making in the United States. So these investments will be massive, but at the same time, extraordinarily good for them. So basically, there's the 20% toll, in fact, is going to go on something else. Now, somebody that we've had on the show a few times, the expert associate from the National Security College, and of course, previously a naval expert as well, security expert, Jennifer Parker. She wrote an article about whether or not it's possible to enforce a toll on the Strait of Hormuz, depending on which side does it.
1: Well, you can certainly try. I guess what my article was looking at is that once the current conflict, which has of course flared up again in the last couple of days or last week, once that's resolved, could there be a permanent state where Iran is paid tolls by ships transiting the Strait of Hormuz? And that was what my article was looking at. What is the long term? And it kind of came to the conclusion that in the long term, it is not only inconsistent with international maritime law. Of course, the Strait of Hormuz is an international strait. All ships are entitled to transit passage, which can't be impeded by tolls, etc. But more broadly, it looked at the practicality. And unlike some canals, which are often compared to the Strait of Hormuz by Iran, so a canal being a body of water that is one country that is people-made or man-made, so I think of the Panama Canal or the Suez Canal, the Strait of Hormuz is much much bigger. So, for example, the Suez Canal is 200 metres across. And so if you wanted to physically impede someone, a ship going through that because they didn't, you can easily do that with boarding operations. The Strait of Hormuz at its narrowest point is 39 kilometres, which means you can't do it that way. The only way you could get ships or force ships to pay a toll is to coerce them. And that would mean that in a period of peace, Iran would need to continue threatening them with missile strikes. And that is just impractical. Of course, the international community would respond to that. You would see more economic sanctions on Iran, et cetera, et cetera, and it would not be worth the economic cost. So that's kind of the article. I don't think anything that happens in the near term will change that. The question is, when do we get to that state of peace and stability in the Strait of Hormuz? And that is an open question right now.
8: How difficult do you think it will be for America to try and stop Iran from enforcing tolls and also effectively trying to open this at this stage?
1: Well, look, if you actually look during this conflict, which commenced on the 28th of February, Iran has claimed that ships need to get approval for Iran to go through and need to pay tolls. But actually, not many ships have agreed to do that. They'd rather sit in the Persian Gulf than pay Iran tolls or try and escape passage hugging the coast of Oman. So the international shipping community is not going to support these tolls. So it's not that the US needs to stop Iran enforcing tolls, because they really can't do that. It's what they need to do is stop Iran attacking civilian shipping, which is a slightly different problem. Now, why is Iran attacking civilian shipping? Well, on the one hand, Iran has attacked civilian shipping in the Strait of Hormuz for a very long time. In fact, there's been a number of examples since the revolution in 1979, including during the tanker wars in the 1980s and during the last Trump administration under Trump's maximum pressure campaign around civilian shipping in 2019-2020 around the Strait of Hormuz. Why does Iran do this? Iran sees attacks on civilian shipping around the Strait of Hormuz, which it geographically dominates, as a way of achieving political leverage or sending a political message. So why is Iran attacking ships in the Strait of Hormuz right now? Because control over the Strait of Hormuz and control over those civilian shipping is its most significant leverage negotiations with the US. And so that's why, until some of the harder problems in the negotiations between the two countries can be resolved, that were not resolved in the mid-June Memorandum of Understanding, that is why Iran sees this as in their interest to continue to try and exert control by attacking shipping.
8: What do you think's going to happen over the next few weeks? I know it's hard to look into a crystal ball with the way things are unfolding, but do you think that they'll find a resolution diplomatically here, or do you think it's going to continue with this tit-for-tat military operation that we have?
1: Look, I think over the next few weeks, this will certainly continue. You'll see intense fighting, as we've seen over the last week, and then you'll see lulls in activity as negotiations occur. I think realistically, it's about finding the right combination of incentives for Iran to cease this behaviour. And again, many people might say, well, Iran's only attacking ships because the US attacked Iran on the 20th of Feb. And I get that argument. But actually, if you look more broadly, and I'm not justifying US attacks, but if you look more broadly, Iran has attacked ships for many decades around the Strait of Hormuz. It's also sponsored terrorism and instability around the region, and sponsored terrorism globally, including here in Australia. So in the long term, the US needs to find the right incentives, in fact, the international community, for Iran to cease doing that. Now, what are those incentives? Look, they are probably a combination of economic relief. Notably, the memorandum of understanding that was agreed between the US and Iran was criticised internally to the US for being too kind to Iran on economic relief. So obviously, it's not just economic relief. I think the second element is the right combination of economic relief and, unfortunately, deterrence by punishment. And certainly, that is the change in strategy we've seen from the US in the last week, where every time Iran hits a civilian ship, the US responds by attacking Iran. They did not do that during the April ceasefire. When the ceasefire first commenced on the 8th of April, the US was not attacking Iran every time Iran attacked the ship. But in many ways, the US lack of response to Iran's attacks on ships allowed Iran to exert this control and leverage. So they've now changed their strategy.
0: Is this memorandum of understanding still in play?
1: Well, look, this is an open question, isn't it? So President Trump declared mid last week at NATO that it was not in play. But when you think about what is the MOU, the MOU really was a 14-point framework for future negotiations. So I would say that that framework probably still holds, although it's clearly being breached in terms of Article 1, which says, all conflict is to cease, and Article 5, which says that Iran isn't to attack ships in the Strait of Hormuz. But I still think it provides that framework. But one of the challenges with the MOU is it said that it would be the framework for negotiations to resolve all of the problems around Iran's nuclear program, et cetera, within 60 days. And really, a 60-day time frame to deal with such significant issues was never going to be feasible.
0: Jennifer, always great to talk to you, and thanks so much for breaking that down for us. I'm sure we will chat again later on this year.
1: Thanks, Phil. Great to chat.
0: Jennifer Parker, Defence and Security Institute, and also the expert at the National Security College as well, talking about the ongoing situation with the tolls. And incidentally, Bill just said, whenever you hear the audio of Donald Trump, he sounds like he's either in the toilet or it's really noisy. I've noticed that, incidentally, whenever you hear Trump and he's making a soundbite now, it'll either be something that's like that, which will be echoey, or he'll do it on the front lawn of the White House, and so you've got all the noise in the background, or he'll do it, the worst place he makes any kind of statement is in the doorway when he's in the plane as well. And all you hear is and a whole bunch of noise in the background. I wonder whether or not he does that on purpose. Now, Donald Trump's been asked about his U-turn on imposing a toll on ships passing through the Strait of Hormuz, and he said that he's been called by strong partners telling him the alternative to a fee could be their investment in America. He said that they said, we'd love to invest in the United States with billions and billions of dollars, and we'd like to invest tremendously in the United States as opposed to charging a fee. The president was talking about different countries who contacted him, but he didn't mention who they were. He said that he liked it. He said, I don't mind this idea. I think anybody should be able to charge a fee for the Strait, but we were doing it as a reimbursement, if you can figure that out. In the meantime, if we continue with this blockage on the Strait of Hormuz, as we mentioned before on the news before, there could be issues with petrol, perhaps rationing. This is Peter Currie from the NRMA talking about fuel prices.
13: What happens globally normally takes about 7 to 10 days to flow onto our prices here. Now, over the last week, our benchmark prices for both unleaded and diesel, which is Tapas and gas oil respectively, both of them have gone up. Tapas went up about 8% over the last week, and gas oil went up about 14%. So given that, we would expect to see wholesale prices start to go up, and then that will flow on to retail prices. But we're not expecting huge jumps, and I think that's really important. Now, given the Truth Social post this morning from the US president and the confusion around this 20% fee or tariff or whatever it is that he's proposing, we may see more volatility with the oil prices, but whatever increases are coming down the line should not be significant, not in the short term anyway.
0: Peter Corey from the NRMA there. Well, still, ULP 91 in the capitals, around $1.67, $1.70 in Melbourne, it's $1.67 for Sydney, and around $1.62 for Perth, and the national average for diesel, $1.88. So it's still okay, but we'll keep an eye on that. It's 4:30, let's get the update from the newsroom.
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0: And starting in Sydney, in the newsroom at 2GB, good morning, Dusty Fitzpatrick.
3: Good morning, Phil. The New South Wales Health Minister is warning a century of work to bring down smoking rates is being undone by black market tobacco. Ryan Park is urging the federal government to review excise tax levels in a bid to address the problem. A charity is calling for the return of plants stolen from a memorial garden in western New South Wales. $2,000 worth of plants has been taken from the National Association for Loss and Grief Garden in Dubbo, and hundreds of fans are expected to be watching on at Sydney's Tumbler Park as France takes on Spain in the World Cup semi-final. The match gets underway in about half an hour. Thanks, Phil. That's the latest from Sydney.
0: And from Sydney to Brisbane and the 4BC newsroom, good morning to Chloe Affleck.
14: Good morning, Phil. A 16-year-old boy will front court today following an alleged stabbing at a school in Brisbane South. A 17-year-old boy sustained multiple wounds. He's in hospital and is now in a stable condition. A sick bird on the Sunshine Coast being tested for H5 bird flu has returned a negative result. The giant petrel had been in quarantine since Saturday after being recovered by a wildlife carer at Anusa Beach. And health officials are issuing winter burn warnings following an alarming rise in injuries to children. Three kids every day were treated for a burn injury at the Queensland Children's Hospital last winter. That's the latest from Brisbane.
0: Thank you. And more details from the 2GB and 4BC newsrooms coming up for you in 28 minutes' time. That makes it 4:32 on the text. Lindsay says, Phil, during the height of the Iranian war and the subsequent fuel shortages, the Labor Party said it would commence construction of more storage tanks. But convenience says that idea has, inverted commas, tanked anyway. It's a good point. Where are all of these new things they're building? And also Helen said, Helen gave me a link on the text, but we can't open links on the text. So you might have to email it to me. Sorry, Helen. Overnights at 2gb.com. And also Siv says, would we be complaining about petrol prices so much if we were a little bit more independent? Well, there's that old where are the refineries question too. Thanks, Siv. Thanks for your text.
24: 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Thanks to West End Motor Group, incorporating Parramatta and Blacktown Mazda. 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
0: The outgoing NRL CEO, Andrew Abdo, will walk into Rugby League Central for the final time as the chief executive this morning, proud of what he's achieved and confident the game will continue to grow once he steps away. He replaced Craig Tilley as the chief executive at Tennis Australia. You may remember having joined the NRL in 2013 before he was promoted to the top job in 2020. He's overseen the game during the COVID pandemic, and he also helped to bring in two franchises, and just last week finalised the richest broadcast rights deal in history to ensure the sport set up for success for years to come. So a good gig, I think. A good innings, some would say. Abdo's final major appearance was at the Museum of Contemporary Art in Sydney, where he was on hand to launch The Captains, a major portrait commission celebrating 12 leaders in the NRLW. And the current Australian Rugby League Commission chairman, Peter Vlandis, will take on Abdo's role alongside the current position they took as they continue to look for a permanent CEO replacement. That's your update. News number, phone number 131873. Text is 0460 873 873. 26 to 5. Coming up, we're going to talk in just a moment about the cost of getting a visa for somebody that you want to marry to get them into Australia. Partner visas. It's gone up by 25%. Wait till I tell you how much it's worth now. And also bird flu. We'll get the latest on that too.
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5: 22 minutes to 5. Okay, we're smack bang now at the beginning of Dog Walking Club, which I didn't even know we were doing until yesterday when somebody sent me a text and said, Phil, I'm out here with the dog, walking the dog on Dog Walking Club Day. And I don't know if it's a one day a week thing or whether it's an every morning at 4:30. I'm happy to go with whatever. So, you know, the more suggestions you make, the happier and easier it makes my life. So if we have a dog walking club that starts at 4:30 and you're walking around, well, give me a text now so I know that you're out there walking the dog with the ear pods in. And 4:30 seems to be a fairly early start, although I do see, a lot of people, but then again, when I'm driving home, it's 5:30, which I would have thought would have been a perfect time. But then Ben Fordham's got his 5:30 wake-up club. So I guess it's going to have to be 4:30. Next thing you know, dogs and cats will be living together and it'll be chaos. Do we have anybody as part of the 4:30 a.m. dog walking club walking around with the dog at the moment? I'd love to hear from you and we'll find out whether or not this is a one-week thing or whether this will continue to be an award-winning radio segment down the track. Hey, Jude.
6: Good morning. How are you?
5: Good. So, good to hear from you, Pennant Hills. Hey Jude became something for the FIFA World Cup as well for the England fans because Jude Bellingham's been scoring goals for England. Don't know if you've heard, but everybody's been singing Hey Jude every time he's out there on the pitch.
6: Well, I've had his name before him, so I'm older than him. So, I've had my name longer than him, so...
5: Well, that's right. Yes, in fact, you this song was written for you that time you met Paul McCartney on the bus.
6: I was born 1969. How's that?
5: Well, maybe not on the bus. Maybe you were, you know, leaving school at the time. Doesn't matter. What's going on, Jim?
6: Doesn't matter. I have a suggestion about, how to say power.
5: Oh, okay.
6: Power bills.
5: Yeah, go on.
6: I thought about it the other day. I thought, like, you know how you get, there's a bill that comes in, water bill, blah, blah, blah bills, and it tells you, you know, why don't we have a monitor in our house? So, for an example, you go have a shower.
5: Mm-hmm.
6: You come back and you press a monitor. It says, yeah, you use the shower for 4 minutes. You just use $22 or you just use $5.
5: Okay.
6: You know what I mean?
5: Yeah, put some value on it, yeah.
6: Yeah, and you can actually watch the price because people always say, oh, my bill's coming soon. I don't know what it's going to be.
5: Yeah, of course.
6: So how about we find out what it is before it gets there and then you can go, okay, well, and then it will say on the monitor and you've got 22 days left before your bill is due.
5: I mean? Yeah. And then you can say to your wife, I'm going to have a shower. And she'll say, make it a $3.30, Jude.
6: Exactly. No, like you know what I'm saying, because then you can actually see what you're spending on.
5: Yeah, no, I agree with you. Absolutely. You might actually think, gee, you know what? I'm going to treat myself when I get home tonight. It's going to be a $7.50 shower.
6: Correct. And then you have the, like, you know, when you're in your car, you can see your tank. You know how much petrol's left, correct?
5: Yeah, of course.
6: So if you can see what you're spending, like now, like say if I come home, which I'm home now from work, because I do a night shift and I turn the kettle on and then I, you know, do all that and put the TV on and then what, like, you know, halfway through my, you know, morning, I'll say, all right, and I'll go press the monitor and say, you have used so far $20. Okay, no worries. And then you just, you know, and then you just press it off.
5: You're an idea.
6: You know, okay, well, I just, you know, and then people can have a budget every day.
5: You are an ideas man. Hey, Jude, and you know what, though? This also works if we're saving the climate. How many times have you put something in the recycled bin and you've thought to yourself, oh, I should have checked that. That's probably got plastic on it. But what the hell?
6: Probably, yes.
5: Well, what they should do then is they should be a fine every time on your, you know, recycling bin. If you put...
6: It should be like a... Are there should be like a little, like a... there's a chip in the actual bin, and it's like a see-through lid. And then when you put your stuff in, it will scan your rubbish and say, and it will go beep, beep, beep, beep,
5: yep,
6: beep.
5: Yep.
6: Meaning saying, no, you can't do this.
5: Yep, brilliant. You are. Why are you not Jim Chalmers, the treasurer?
6: I just thought about it.
5: Right?
6: Like 2 days ago.
5: And you just got out of bed the other day, had a shower, and thought, this is costing me $3.30. And yet here we've got this treasurer walking up the corridors, no idea how to save money on power. And you've you are.
6: I'm just saying, how's that boy from Macquarie Fields,
5: right,
6: my friend?
5: And you know what?
6: That's all.
5: And here you are coming up with some of the... If there was still Shark Tank on television, I'd invest in
6: I'm not kidding you. I actually thought about, when you just said Shark Tank, I said, who would like my idea?
5: Shark Tank. Janine Ellis.
6: I've heard no one say this idea.
5: It's crazy. You know what? This has got Boost Juice written all over it, my friend.
6: Love it.
5: Thank you, Jude. By the way, on the subject of great ideas, and also if you're thinking about, well, hang on, how can we save the environment? Well, if you don't know, that's simply because you haven't been listening to the right podcasts, okay? Because there was a podcast on where they were talking about wind farms, and I think that if you don't take in this bit of common sense, then really you need to have a good, long, hard look at yourself.
7: You know wind farms?
8: Yeah.
7: I didn't know the wind turned the fan. I thought that, you know, when you use a wind-up torch and you power it and it's like, and it's like the energy's created from doing it, I thought that there was an engine turning the fan and then the fan was cooling down the earth.
5: Right? Tell me that doesn't make sense. That's like when Bert Newton sat under the tree and the apple fell on his head and he invented gravity. We have a couple of dog walking club members. It's on, ladies and gentlemen. It's a thing. It's now officially a thing. Apparently there's a rule in radio, if you have two texts about the same thing, then it officially becomes a thing. Stephen said, yes, suiting up at Bondi, the French bulldog, doing the constitutional, same time every day. He wakes me up, he won't let me forget. Well, aren't you the tail that wagged the dog, Steve? There you go, there's one. And apparently we have another one as well. Anthony. We've been at it for the last 30 minutes walking the dog. It happens every day. Hallelujah. There you have it. Two members of the dog walking club, Steve-O and Anthony. It's a pleasure. I mean, pretty soon we'll be playing the Baja Men for you. Anybody else out there, incidentally, with a little bit of dog walking at 4:30, please join up. Maybe we'll get Lana to print up some dog walking key rings for our listeners too. Ruth says, my mum and I are in credit with electricity and water. We paid $50 every day. So that's every payday. So you don't get a large bill every quarter. And another one here. My sister has electronic monitors in the UK, says Lou or Louis, and therefore they've got that idea, which initially, as we know, came from Jude, the former Hauser. who rang up with the idea. You heard it here first. 14 to 5. Let's talk about after this some bird flu and what we should look out for.
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5: 11 minutes to 5, getting ready for the AT. Ben Fordham, Sydney's Best Breakfast on the way at 5.30 in Sydney. In Brisbane, Dean Miller and Sophie Formica coming up on 4BC. Darren just sent me a text saying, Phil, with the 4.30am dog walking club, at 4.30 I turn on the treadmill, I set it for 15 minutes, I put the dog on it and then I go back to bed and continue to listen to you. Well, you see, that's multitasking, right? You know, and I would like to think that when you go number twos, you actually get that dog to come in with a paper bag and pick it up for you. You know, show it who's boss. Michael said, funny when you were saying to Kim, at least you haven't got bird flu. On the subject, incidentally, of bird flu, they found a giant northern petrel and it recovered from the Sunshine Coast beach. And that tested negative to the H5 bird flu, according to authorities. The bird flu has been affecting a lot of birds, but this sick seabird was recovered by wildlife carers from the Noosa main beach as part of routine duties on Saturday. And the petrel, is it pronounced incidentally a petrel or a petrel? Because I'm not even familiar with this seabird. I know we've got a petrol shortage, but this isn't part of it. The giant petrel, I'm going to say petrel for the time being, unless I'm corrected, was taken to RSPCA's Queensland Wildlife Rehabilitation Centre. It underwent testing by Biosecurity Queensland, and so far it has negative test results, but a lot of people were very interested in this. There was significant public interest because people were worried about bird flu. Petrel? Petrel, I don't know. Richard Bradhurst is a principal research fellow in biosecurity at the School of Biosciences at the University of Melbourne. So there has been a bit of talk about bird flu. Is this actually an issue at the moment, though?
13: Yeah, the analogy that I like to use is that overseas there's a bushfire of H5N1, and what we're seeing are embers in that bushfire landing around the country, and they're not setting off subsequent fires. So there's no spot fires, there's no indication of onward transmission. So at the moment, everyone's just alert, but at the moment, we're okay.
20: What's it affecting at this stage? Because I read the other day that somebody said, watch out for your cats going out and catching wild birds because they could contract bird flu.
13: Certainly that's plausible. But to be risk averse, I would not be letting pets near any

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1: Ever heard of someone's will being challenged? Undeserving people who shouldn't get anything, leaving beneficiaries with less than they deserve. The good news is Cook and Hutchinson offer preventative estate planning solutions to make sure your estate goes where you want it to go and not where a court or lawyer decides. 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
5: Martin just rang up and spoke to Aussie Frank. Apparently his mate was mowing the lawn and he mowed over the top of a seagull which was sick and apparently got bird flu. He got bird flu. I find this story very hard to believe. And Alison also rang up Aussie Frank and said, Phil said that Bert Newton was sitting under a tree and an apple fell on his head and that's how he discovered gravity. And so Aussie Frank said, you didn't mean Isaac Newton, did you? I know that you've been awake all night, but so have I. And I still get sarcasm. Obviously, I know that it wasn't Bert Newton sitting under a tree. All right, let's get to the news update. It's nearly five.
6: Marsden, Morningside, Mitchelton, Manly, 4BC is Brisbane. 4BC News.
7: Good morning, I'm Dusty Fitzpatrick. The United States President Donald Trump has walked back his threat to charge a fee for shipping in the Strait of Hormuz. Mr. Trump now says the key route would be open to all traffic except for Iran. The United Nations is urging both sides to halt attacks immediately and to return to their ceasefire agreement. The oil price has surged by more than 10% since the renewed strikes between Iran and the US began. Australians have made more than 2,000 complaints about sexual extortion over a period of 6 months. Men aged 18 to 24 were the most common victims, targeted by scammers demanding money. Most of the criminality occurs on platforms including Tinder, Instagram and Grindr. Communications Minister Annika Wells says tech companies must address the issue.
8: This is some of the most heinous content and conduct that we see online. And yet, the report has found that big tech is simply not doing enough. They have the tools, they have the resources, and yet they are choosing not to use them with full effect.
7: A 16-year-old charged over a Queensland school stabbing is due to face court today. Police say he was in a fight with a 17-year-old boy at a Brisbane college. The injured boy is in a stable condition. Melbourne University Interim Vice-Chancellor Professor Glyn Davis is today expected to give evidence at the Royal Commission into Anti-Semitism. Professor Stephen Prower yesterday told the inquiry pro-Palestinian protesters invaded his office on campus. He said some students were disciplined over the incident, but up to 15 of the protesters were never identified. A woman has saved her husband from being sucked out of a plane window on a flight from Greece to Germany. They were asleep on a Ryanair flight when the window near them shattered. The man's head and shoulders were outside the aircraft before he was dragged back in. Also making news, a new office will be established within the Prime Minister's department to oversee Australia's artificial intelligence strategy. And hundreds of fans are at Sydney's Tumbalong Park this morning, watching the World Cup semi-final between France and Spain. No registrations were required. Spokesperson Adam Schumach says fans there says there'll be another big crowd for the semi between England and Argentina.
9: Obviously, the Bali Army is quite a passionate part of the English community, but look, we're expecting a broad range of visitation, and you know, we expect them to be loud, we expect them to be proud, and lots of colour and movement down here at Tumbalong Park.
7: Checking the markets, the Dow Jones is trading down 1 point. The Nasdaq is trading up 259 points. One Australian dollar buying around 69.4 US cents.
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7: France and Spain go head-to-head this hour to battle it out for a spot in the FIFA World Cup final. Collingwood's Billy Frampton is available for Saturday's blockbuster with Carlton after the AFL Tribunal downgraded a one-match ban for rough conduct to a fine. West Tigers coach Benji Marshall has criticised reports he's fallen out with Jerome Luai. It follows the club's decision to move Luai on at the end of the season, 12 months earlier than planned. The coach has set the record straight.
10: The fact that people can make up rumours that we're having a relationship breakdown or a rift between our friendship is absolutely bullshit.
7: The Storm will be without Cameron Munster for up to 6 weeks as they fight to keep their finals hopes alive, and Wallabies fly half Ben Donaldson says he'll be fit to face Italy in Saturday's Nations Championship Test. That's news and sport.
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7: Around the country, Canberra, morning frost, then sunny, heading for a top of 15. In Melbourne, partly cloudy with a slight chance of a shower and 15. For Sydney, a shower or two today, heading for a top of 18. In Brisbane, fine and mostly sunny, 22. For Perth today, mostly sunny and 24 degrees the top. In Adelaide, a partly cloudy day forecast and 16. For Hobart, cloudy and 14. In Darwin, mostly sunny today, heading for a top of 32 degrees.
5: Well, here we are. It's cold. It's Wednesday morning.
19: This is a new day. Everything bursting with hope. Coming alive. This moment. 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
5: 7 minutes past five, getting ready for Sydney's best breakfast. The team are getting ready and Ben Fordham will be here at 5.30 on 2GB Sydney. In Brisbane at 4BC, Dean Miller and Sophie Formica on the way, 7 minutes past five. On the text, Jerry says, Phil, where is the England-Argentina battle happening? I think that's happening in Atlanta. Yes, and that'll be tomorrow morning, he says, because the last great battle between the two was at Port Stanley. That's right, don't mention the war. And incidentally, I noticed that a lot of fans in Sydney, for our 2GB listeners, will be heading off to Tumbalong Park this morning for the game, which has just started, and it's 7 minutes into the first half, France versus Spain. And I went down to Tumbalong Park with Sam on Sunday to go and have a look at the England game. That was England versus Norway. And I went to get a coffee at the half, you know, at the half time with about seconds to go. Went to go to get a coffee, got to the coffee place and England scored a goal. So, but anyway, that's tomorrow morning to answer that question. Hello, Scott, how are you, Phil? I see the rain is back. It's been relentless. Thanks, Scott at Wente. That's bad news, though, because I decided to ride the bike this morning. So please tell me it's not happening right now. Paul on the text says, the United Nations asking Iran and the US to stop fighting is about the same as the ACCC warning petrol stations that they'll be fined for gouging full prices. That's pretty useless and ineffective and full of it. And speaking of petrols, let's get to Ian. And I'm using, morning Ian, I'm using petrols in the plural here because apparently the way to describe the seabird is a petrel. Is that right?
21: Absolutely spot on. Absolutely spot on. Same as the stuff that you buy at a service station is petrol.
5: Right.
21: Patrol.
5: Now, are you sure about this? You're not adding a little bit of your own Dublin sort of, you know, accent to this?
21: Excuse me. Glasgow, if you don't mind.
5: Oh, I beg your pardon. I thought, well, okay, I deserve to be told off. Pretty Graham's not here because he's Scottish. Okay, so in Scotland, do you call them the petrel as well, or do you not have that wild seabird?
21: Well, I'm not quite sure whether we have it in Scotland, but I've always called it petrel. Right from the time I was about 3 years of age.
5: Okay.
21: And late Majesty Queen Elizabeth II sent me out here in 72 to teach two colonials how to speak properly, and I've failed miserably, similarly as how I've also failed miserably to teach you how to tie up your shoes. That's why you like thongs.
5: Well, that's exactly right, which, of course, thongs in Scotland is a good night out. But that's exactly right. But, nonetheless, I'm being schooled. Here am I, an Englishman, by a Scottish guy on an Australian seabird. Have you got an albatross?
21: Yeah, it's albatross, not albatross.
5: What flavour is it? Have a good day, my friend.
21: Thank you very much. Bye.
5: Okay, and on the subject as well, Melissa said, this was actually Michael said, just regarding the giant petrels. When they find the dead birds, they'll say, we've run out of petrols. And also, Phil, Melissa says, your Bert Newton comment brought a smile to my face. Well, I don't see how Aussie Frank Francis out there honestly thought that I was serious when I said that Bert Newton sat under a tree and an apple fed on its head, on his head, and that's how gravity was invented. He really thought that I didn't realise that it was Isaac Newton. Obviously, I'm just being facetious. Melissa understood it, and she's just got out of bed and only had one coffee. Sometimes dealing with Francis is a little bit like watching an episode of The American Married at First Sight, where one of the people involved on the show tries to explain why they don't need gravity.
22: He just also say we don't actually need gravity.
23: Like, what do you mean by that?
22: I saw someone tech. We were watching something where someone's like, we don't actually need gravity. We're watching this to me. Like, we actually don't need it.
23: What do you mean that we don't need gravity?
22: What if it was never invented?
23: Invented by who?
22: Sir Isaac Newton.
23: Isaac Newton created gravity?
22: Whoever created gravity, someone did, but we don't actually need it.
23: There was, like, there was a time on Earth before gravity existed?
22: Yes. The moon doesn't have gravity. Nobody cares about this. Like, everyone's going
23: to turn
22: off at this
23: point. Do you want me to explain what gravity is?
22: I have no interest in gravity.
23: I just feel like it's important to understand the world you live in.
22: So what? We don't actually need gravity.
5: Yeah. You know, sometimes, though, if you listen to something like that, you will pick up just the tiniest something and you'll go, do you know what? She's actually got a point. All right, let's talk about the price of love. How about $11,700? Because if you've got a partner who's coming to Australia and you want them to have an Australian partner visa, that's how much it's going to cost you. And it's gone up 25%. And I know all about this because when my wife, Sam, came over from England, I had to get her exactly that, an Australian partner visa. And it costs so much money. It was unbelievable. Not $11,700. So maybe you've got some skin in the game in this yourself if you're trying to get your partner from overseas. Louisa Jones is a lecturer in migration at the Thomas More Law School at the Australian Catholic University. So 25%, why has it gone up that much?
0: There's not really any rhyme or reason at this point in time. The Australian government is saying in a memorandum that that's because that there's an increase in demand and that there are significant resources that have that go into partner visas. But the reality is there hasn't been a big significant change in the law to facilitate such big changes. So at this point in time, we're all kind of scratching our heads wondering why and how it's gone up so much.
5: How much does it cost now?
0: It costs $11,700 now to lodge a partner visa, and it's gone up significantly over the last 10 years where we're sitting at around that $6,000 mark, and we haven't seen a significant price increase like this in a very, very long time.
5: What does a partner visa allow? Does it allow the partner to live in Australia for an unlimited time?
0: Yes and no. So a partner visa is a two-stage process. So they go for a temporary visa at the same time as the permanent visa. And the way the Australian government does it is that you've got to actually pay the costs up front. So if you get into a relationship and for some unknown reason the relationship breaks down, they actually can just they keep that entirety of that $11,700. So it's kind of a bit of a cheeky way for the Australian government to, you know, take that full fee up front. And if there's a relationship breakdown, then they still keep those fees.
5: And if the relationship breaks down, does that mean that the person who's on the visa then has to go back to where they came from?
0: Yeah, so if the relationship breaks down, they're not going to be eligible for that permanent visa anymore, unless there's a range of circumstances such as a child relationship or that family violence has occurred in the relationship.
5: And how long do they have to stay together before they become a permanent resident?
0: Yeah, so it's usually 2 years from when they lodge the initial partner visa, but we're seeing processing times now for well over that two-year mark. So sometimes it might be that they get their temporary visa and the department then relook at their permanent visa around the same time because they're taking so long to process.
5: Okay, so what's involved in the visa? Do they need to make health checks and things like that?
0: Yeah, so they all need to satisfy health checks and including their any members of the family unit that's included in that application. And if they fail the health requirement, they can show particular circumstances, which might mean that they're able to continue on with the visa in any event, but they're really difficult to actually overcome. But for a partner visa, they're looking at the genuineness of the relationship. So it's not just a marriage certificate. They're looking at their commitment to each other, and it goes all the way down to looking at their bank statements.
5: You mentioned the health of the family. Is that the person that's applying for the visa? You've got to look into their health as well?
0: Yes, correct. So the person applying for the visa, they have to meet a particular threshold. And then if they have, say, a child of that they're wanting to include in that application, maybe it might be of a previous relationship, they also need to meet health requirements. It's quite a strenuous process to do that.
5: And there are four pillars aimed at demonstrating commitment. What are they?
0: First of all, they're financial aspects of the relationship. So they're looking at whether there's joint financial assets. If there's not, is there money that's transferring between the accounts? So it's really extensive. They're looking at a lot of bank statements to support that, as well as, you know, money transfers, even down to, okay, well, they've gone grocery shopping. Would that be for, you know, for one person or two person in terms of that grocery bill? And then they have, after that, social aspects of looking at, on social media, are they presenting as a couple on social media? Is there, you know, a couple of social media accounts? And if there is, well, why is that the case? Wedding invitations, that's really the gist of it. And then they look at the nature of the household. So they're looking at who does the cooking, who does the cleaning. So it's really getting into the nitty gritty of how that relationship operates. And it's quite extensive. And the last aspect is mutual commitment to a shared life. So they're looking at Do they have any commitments for a family in the future or buying a house or traveling? What actions have they taken to be able to evidence that? So if they're just providing, you know, a bank account that's joint that has no money in it, they're saying, well, we might want to be able to go traveling in the future. That's not really what the department's looking at. They're looking at, well, what actual actions have you taken to, you know, move forward with those plans?
5: What's the minimum time that the couple have got to be in a committed relationship for it to be considered?
0: It depends on the state and territory, actually. So in Australia, obviously, they can either provide a marriage certificate or they can provide their what's called a registered relationship. And that effectively means that they don't need to meet the 12-month requirement for to evidence de facto. But that doesn't necessarily mean that the department's not looking to see whether they've got, you know, extensive amount of evidence showing that they're living together. So it's either married or de facto, and de facto can be the 12-month requirement can be effectively exempted if they have registered their relationship in that particular state or territory.
5: And do the authorities go through everything with a fine-tooth comb? Do they look at all the photos from Facebook and everything? Yeah, okay,
0: yes.
5: Right.
0: Yes, yeah. They're cross-checking anything that's provided with, obviously, they now have early access to a lot of social media accounts. So everything is cross-checked extensively, as well as cross-checking, for example, bank statements with evidence that they provided. So, for example, if someone's saying they went on a holiday together to Bali, then the bank statements show otherwise, then that's a big problem.
5: And would it be advantageous to have an agent helping you with this visa, or are you better off just going it alone because of the expense?
0: Look, for a partner visa application, it's a big ticket item now, $11,700. You're better off using somebody who's an expert to get to assist you in those applications. Now, considering the extensive price tag that you're putting on, that they put on those applications, you really don't want to get that wrong.
5: Of course. Is there a website where people can go for more information?
0: So the Department of Home Affairs websites, and also if you're looking for an agent, the OMARA website has a list of registered migration agents and lawyers as well.
5: A lot of hoops to jump through and a lot of cash. Thanks, Louisa.
0: That's right. No problem. Thank you.
5: Louisa Jones there from the Australian Catholic University. You going through this rigmarole as well? Like I said to you, it is quite a rigmarole having got Sam over from the UK, and then she had to spend a year here, and the money was ridiculous. Wasn't up around the $11,700, which has gone up by 25%, but also, you know, the rigmarole, the jumping through hoops and everything like that. Getting photos, proving you've been together for a while. Anybody else going through that? Let me know about it. Michael, by the way, says, Phil, you said it cost you $11,000 to get a partner visa. Maybe you should have got a partner MasterCard, says Michael. Incidentally, you keep sending me texts going, Luke. No, it's Phil. Luke's not. I don't even know which Luke you're talking about. And another one from Steve, incidentally, said, that girl was talking about the gravity sounded really good looking. Steve, have you got bird flu? 20 minutes past five.
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5: 23 minutes past five. Ben Fordham, Sydney's Best Breakfast on the way at 2GB. Dean and Sophie on the way on 4BC as well. Mick from Winston Hills just giving us an update on the football, as well as Julia. Thanks, guys. And yes, it is currently after a penalty that just happened a moment ago. Spain in the lead 1-0 over France, and the guy that scored the goal was Ofiafabul. And we actually sort of seen the trouble we had trying to actually break that down to something I could pronounce. But Oyafable is the, which is, of course, French for Oyafable too, by the way. So, as I mentioned before, Spain are the favourites, were the favourites to win the World Cup before it actually started, because they put it all into ChatGPT or something, and it spat out the results of the were and that Spain will actually win this. Well, I guess we'll have to wait and find out. But Olé, Spain. That one came through from David as well at Cannon Hills. And Phil, you don't need to apply for a visa. Just come and stay illegally. You know, they say you're a refugee. Bob's your uncle. That was Nick who just sent that in there too.
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5: And having a look at your finance update this morning as well, and also your petrol prices, I should have a look at those and give you an idea of how we're going with the petrol prices in just a moment too. And also with your fuel prices at the moment. In fact, I've got those here first, so I'll give you the finance right after I find it in this pile of papers in front of me. After trading lower for most of the session, the S&P ASX 200 index finished the day at 88,008.50 points, and currently the Australian dollar buying 70 US cents and 52 British pence. And I mentioned the petrol because apparently it is going to go up, but at the moment ULP 91 around the capitals is around the $1.67 mark, around most expensive $1.77 in Canberra. National average for diesel $1.88. But I did notice it's back and forward again in this whole situation in Iran. I noticed looking up at the screen a moment ago that Fox News says that the US will resume the Iran port blockade. So where we're at with that, anybody can guess.
24: 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Keep the conversation flowing. 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
25: Good morning. We got a crash at the intersection of Cleveland Redland Bay Road and Bunker Road in Victoria Point with delays in all directions. The M1 is slow northbound through Sachs Creek at the moment with delays back to Logan Home. Delays inbound too on the Bruce Highway through Mango Hill. Otherwise, the Gateway Motorway moving well from Shretton to Brackenridge. No worries on the Logan Motorway from Ellen Grove to Heathwood. The Pacific Motorway untravelled to and from the city. And the Centenary Motorway is delay free from Sumner to the Jindalee Bridge. With traffic every 10 minutes, I'm Nathaniel Singleton on Brisbane's 882 4BC.
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5: Nearly 30 minutes into the first half, France 0, Spain 1. Spain leading with a penalty at this particular stage. Thanks to Aussie Frank and Hudson with an H getting us through the night. We have a podcast. You'll be able to find that if you go to the website and have a listen back to the highlights. I use that word and that term loosely. But speaking of highlights, Sydney's Best Breakfast, 2GB's Ben Fordham's coming up next. In Brisbane on 4BC, it's Dean Miller and Sophie Formica. Have a great day. 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
18: It's 5:30. Good morning. I'm Chloe Affleck. A teenager is due in court today following an alleged stabbing at a school in Brisbane South. Police allege an altercation broke out between two boys yesterday, which resulted in a 17-year-old sustaining multiple wounds. He was taken to hospital and is now in a stable condition. A 16-year-old boy has been charged with acts intended to disfigure and unlawful possession of weapons. Meantime, a teenager has been charged following an alleged armed robbery of a rideshare driver in Logan. It's understood the driver had transported the 17-year-old to a business in Slacks Creek when the boy allegedly threatened the driver with a knife and demanded his keys. It's then alleged the boy was unable to start the car and fled on foot before being arrested. Anthony Albanese has announced the establishment of the Office of AI within the Department of Prime Minister and Cabinet. It will work closely with the Ministries of Industry and Innovation and Science, Technology and the Digital Economy. Senior lecturer in the ANU School of Cybernetics, Jessamy Periam, says it's an important move.
28: By placing the Office of AI within the Department of Prime Minister and Cabinet, it means that it sends a really strong signal that the Prime Minister cares about this and it's something that ought to be paid attention to across the board.
18: Overseas, the US president has backed down on his proposed toll of the Strait of Hormuz. Donald Trump suggested that he would impose a 20% fee on all cargo vessels in the key shipping lane to cover the cost of the United States being a guardian of the area. He says in the 24 hours since he floated the idea, he's been contacted by leaders of Gulf states promising an alternative.
0: And we would like to invest tremendously in the United States as opposed to charging a fee. And I like that, actually, because I don't think anybody should be able to charge a fee for the strait or for any other strait relationship.
18: Australian drivers are being warned they could be paying almost $2 a litre for fuel as the Middle East conflict reignites. The oil price has surged by more than 10% since Iran and the US started trading further strikes. And a seabird recovered from a beach on the Sunshine Coast has now tested negative to H5 bird flu. Wildlife authorities collected the northern giant petrel at Noosa as part of routine duties, with testing carried out amid a devastating outbreak in other parts of the country. Biosecurity expert Associate Professor Richard Bradhurst says, for now, we're only seeing cases in birds arriving in Australia from elsewhere.
1: The analogy that I like to use is that overseas there's a bushfire of H5N1, and what we're seeing are embers in that bushfire landing around the country, and they're not setting off subsequent fires. So there's no spot fires, there's no indication of onward transmission.
18: In finance, the Dow Jones is up 47 points to 52,545. One Australian dollar is buying 69.7 US cents.
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18: Live at the FIFA World Cup, Spain have taken a 1-0 lead in their semi-final with France thanks to a 22nd-minute penalty from Mikel Oyarzabal, as heard on SBS.
7: Mikel Oyarzabal strikes first for Spain! A glimpse, just a glimpse of the World Cup final!
18: And Suns pair Jamara Ugal-Hagen and Mark Andrew have denied any misconduct after footage of the pair walking out of a toilet together circulated online. It's 26-6.
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25: Got a crash at the intersection of Cleveland Redland Bay Road and Bunker Road in Victoria Point with delays in all directions. The M1 is busy northbound through Sachs Creek with delays back to Logan Home. Mount Lindsay Highway slow northbound through Regent's Park. Delays inbound on the Bruce Highway through Mango Hill. Gateway Motorway also busy northbound through Rochdale. No worries on the Logan Motorway from Ellen Grove to Heathwood. Pacific Motorway untroubled to and from the city, and the Western Freeway is looking good north and south. With traffic every 10 minutes, I'm Nathaniel Singleton on 882 4BC.
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18: Partly cloudy over Brisbane this morning, reaching a top of 22 degrees in the city and in Ipswich, 21 on the Bayside. Looking ahead, showers tomorrow with a top of 21, cloudy skies with showers on Friday 21, and wet weather to continue through the weekend. On Moreton Bay, west to southwesterly winds up to 15 knots, seas around 1 metre. Right now, it's 9 degrees at Geebung. I'm Chloe Affleck with more news at 6 on Brisbane's 4BC.
20: And now, on 4BC, this is Breakfast with Dean and Sophie.
4: Oh, good morning, folks. It's chilly out there. Browns Plains, 1 degree this morning. Good morning, Sophie Formica. How are you?
6: I'm warm. Thank you very much for asking. But you're absolutely spot on. Lots of people out and about this morning, busy on the road. So I hope everybody is doing well. It's fresh.
4: Yeah, Spain are playing France at the moment in the semi-final of the World Cup. We'll keep you posted on what's happening there. I think Spain are up 1-0 after a penalty conversion. So that's pretty interesting. A fair bit going on the show this morning. We're talking about all sorts of stuff. The bird flu, there's some good news there here in Brisbane. Another Trump taco moment.
6: On a Tuesday, Taco Tuesday.
4: Yes, we're going to talk about the Rocky rowing. We've got a whole bunch of stuff going on. That issue of hooning.
6: When I say Tuesday, I mean Tuesday there, not Tuesday here. I am well aware it's Wednesday morning, everybody.
4: Yeah, and so a whole bunch of things coming up on the show that we're going to talk about. I went to the movies last night, which was terrific. I had a look at The Odyssey. The Matt Damon movie.
6: How long was it?
4: It's about 3 hours. And if I was asked to describe it in one word, I would say big.
6: Epic.
4: It's unbelievable. Honestly, I looked at my wife at the end of it and I went, wow. And so did, she said it back at me and I went, that's the most amazing movie I've seen in many a year, maybe ever. It's quite incredible.
6: My question at the moment when people go and see movies traditionally, like actually going and buying a ticket and sitting down in a chair, is it one that you need to see on the big screen?
4: Absolutely it is. The soundtrack's incredible. I think it's actually been recorded in IMAX mode.
6: Oh, right.
4: So I saw it on quite a large screen at the Newmarket Cinemas last night, and apparently it's embargoed, but I did ask Wendy Calder if I was allowed to speak about it this morning.
6: You can't give content. Yeah. You can't talk about the actual film, but you're allowed to say you enjoyed it.
4: Yeah, but it's incredible. If I could give you a heads up on a movie, it's this one. Go and see it. And
6: you're
4: go and
6: really
4: see it
6: excited. I think there's a couple of things you can't replace. One is that cinematic experience. The other one is seeing live music. And gosh, we've got a lineup of some really great musical acts that are coming to Brisbane. I mean, we're giving away some more Bryan Adams tickets later in the show today. But one from our youth.
4: Yeah, the late 80s. One of the biggest albums, I think, here in Australia in the 1980s was, it was a three-letter word called Ish. It was by a band called 1927, and gee, they had some big songs.
6: They did.
4: If I Could, Scars, You'll Never Know. And Eric Wiedemann, the lead singer from the band, is playing at Lefty's Old Time Music Hall, 6 o'clock on Saturday night. I dare say
6: I'll
4: be there.
6: Did you say 6 o'clock?
4: Yeah.
6: Is that like a sign? Is that a sign of the audience?
4: I'm going to go and eat some soft food somewhere.
6: I reckon I could even come if it's 6 o'clock.
4: And then go and see Eric Wiedemann at Lefty's Old Time Music Hall in Caxton Street. But I thought we'd play a song from the album this morning as the 5:30 banger. That's When I Think of You. What a great song from many years ago. And you'll see it live on Saturday night at Lefty's if you want to go and see Eric. And we'll talk to him later today on 4BC.

0: 4BC Breakfast on a Wednesday morning. Eric Wiedemann, 1927, playing at Lefty's Old Time Music Hall on Saturday night. And there he is singing that amazing song, That's When I Think of You. They don't write them like that anymore, Soph. That from the 1988 album, Ish, do they? They just don't write songs like
1: that
0: anymore.
1: They'll do all the hits, Compulsory Hero.
0: Yeah, it'll be really good. He's on the show today, later today.
1: Yes, if you have a banger, if you're someone who is catching the banger maybe for the first time and you would like to recommend to us the one song that we play on 4BC Breakfast just after 5:30, then shoot it through to us. You can text 0499 880 882, send it through in an email, breakfast@4bc.com.au, or give us a call on 133 882. Might be a song that you need one morning to give you a bit of a G up.
0: 44 minutes into the first half, Spain still leading France in this World Cup semi-final after successfully converting a penalty. And Mbappe or Mbop or whatever you want to call him, he's had a couple of good cracks this morning for France. I need them to win, Soph.
1: Well,
0: I need France to win.
1: Need one of them to win.
0: Hey, yeah, we've had two school stabbings in Queensland in as many days.
1: One up in Cairns,
0: amazing.
1: On the south side of Brisbane.
0: Are our schools lacking security, do you think? We're going to chat with a former police detective and school security expert after 6 o'clock this morning.
1: Tell you what, we don't want to go down the path of the US. Nobody wants to see kids having to go through metal detectors to get into the school grounds. Runaway Bay has become a bit of a dumping ground. We'll find out for exactly what when we head into the rumour file just after 7 a.m. this morning. Don't forget, that could win you $50,000 if you have a rumour to share with us.
0: You know, the Broncos are still technically, mathematically able to make the top eight, but do they actually believe that they can? Benny Hunt will join us after 7:30 this morning. We'll have a new intro song for him. I can hardly wait.
1: And we've got giveaways, so many of them. Of course, we need another listener to put into the draw to win the Outback Adventure. It's valued at $5,000 thanks to Outback Queensland. Also today, more tickets to Bryan Adams coming your way. He's going to be in Brisbane next year with his role with the Punches. And we've got two tickets to give away to go and see him.
0: Yeah, hey, some great news for Queensland too. We were talking about this yesterday on the show. We're still flu-free as far as bird flu goes here in the Great Sunshine State. More on this in just a couple of moments. It's 13 to 6 at 4BC.
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3: Got a crash at the intersection of Cleveland Redland Bay Road and Bunker Road in Victoria Point with delays in all directions. The M1 is busy northbound through Sykes Creek with delays back to Logan Home. The Mount Lindsay Highway also slowing northbound through Regent's Park. The Gateway under speed northbound through Carindale. Logan Motorway with slight westbound delays through Parkinson. Gympie Road busy both ways through Aspley. The Pacific Motorway untroubled to and from the city, and the Western Freeway looking good north-south. With traffic every 10 minutes, I'm Nathaniel Singleton on 882 4BC.
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0: Yeah, it's 11 to 6 on this Wednesday morning. Big game underway, Sam. What's going on?
7: Yeah, the first of the semi-finals, nearly half-time. It's 1-0 to Spain. Mikel Oyarzabal kicked a penalty earlier on in the game, but it's 1-0 at the moment. France have been probably the pin-up of the tournament so far. They've played the best football. Spain are one of those teams that likes to keep it at the back a little bit, but they're 1-0 at the moment off the courtesy of a penalty. So I kind of hope Spain wins this. If you're not sure who to support, I've got some. I like going through the things that countries have contributed to the world. And when we look at France and Spain, France have given us the stethoscope, the bicycle, Braille, the metric system, and cinema camera projectors.
0: Yeah.
1: Spain, what about Brie and Spain, Camembert?
7: I couldn't do everything. So
1: okay.
7: Spain have given us the champagne, mop, the submarine, chupa chup lollipops, table football, foosball, the six string guitar. So there'd be no Summer of 69 by Bryan Adams without Spain, and paella. So I'm leaning towards Spain.
1: Plus some really good deli meats.
7: Yeah.
0: If you've been following sort of geopolitics, though, I'm laughing at the idea of
7: France
0: Donald
7: and England
0: Trump
7: playing each other.
0: No,
7: in the final.
0: Donald Trump handing the World Cup trophy over to the soccer captain of Spain. Because, you know, I don't know if you've been watching what's going on, but Trump and Spain aren't getting on at the moment. He's trying to kick them out.
7: We don't need to get into the Spanish and post-match trophy ceremonies.
0: I've been watching this, though, and looking at these stadiums full of people. And, Savvy, you've been talking about dynamic pricing, and we'll get to, in a minute, what it costs to go to the grand final, to the final of the World Cup. But, you know, I was wondering, I was scratching my head at all these young folk that are sitting in there. You keep saying that they're paying sort of $6,000, $10,000, $40,000 for a ticket at some of these games.
1: I don't know if they got their tickets early. I'm dynamic pricing. That's how it works. You might have got it at a cheaper price when they first went on sale. But if you want one now, you're paying for it.
0: Well, there's a fellow who's been sort of wandering around the stadiums just asking people how they got there and who's paying for their tickets. And here's a short grab of what a few people have had to say.
8: How much have you spent on your trip in total?
9: My father bought everything, so...
8: Upwards of 100K. What is the budget breakdown? Mainly the good hotels, like Four Seasons, the W's.
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3: Delays now building inbound of the Riverside Expressway towards Hale Street. Pacific Motorway, sluggish inbound through Tarragindi. M1, busy northbound through Sykes Creek with delays back to Logan Home. Delays inbound 2 on the Bruce Highway through Manga Hill. Logan Motorway with slight westbound delays through Parkinson. Gateway remaining under speed northbound through Carindale. Bow Desert Road, busy both ways through Callum. And the Centenary Motorway is delay-free for now from Sumner to the Jindalee Bridge. With traffic every 10 minutes, I'm Nathaniel Singleton on 882 4BC.
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3: 4 to 6, the $50,000 4BC rumour file. Look, you know, I was just thinking on the way home from work yesterday, we're getting closer to the end of the year. We're getting down to ground zero with giving away the $50,000 cash. If you haven't sent us a rumour yet, just find a rumour. Mm. It doesn't have to be a big rumour. Could be a little rumour. Send it through to us and you could be in the draw to win $50,000 cash at the end of the year. It's 3 to 6.
4: I was really happy that they decided yesterday to announce the results of the bird flu testing that they did on that petrol that we talked about. So Queensland Wildlife Authorities are breathing a sigh of relief because that petrol that was found on Noosa's main beach tested negative to bird flu. And normally they wouldn't announce a negative result, but they realised obviously that there was a lot of us hanging on that result.
3: Well, I think given the positive, you know, tests in other parts of the country,
4: yeah,
3: there have obviously been concerns. And, I was sort of jumping to conclusions as well that the virus had made its way to Queensland. But late yesterday, Biosecurity Queensland did confirm that the petrol had tested negative. And they said due to the significant public interest in the giant petrel recovered from Noosa, they decided to announce that the bird had tested negative to this H5 bird flu. Yeah. I guess, though, is a matter still safe. Of not if, but when, you know, when you think.

0: about it.
1: So it's still with the 20s at their Pelican and Seabird Rescue. It's recovering there. They posted to Facebook, breaking news.
0: Can we play a bit of the 20s? Because for those people that don't know who the 20s are, they are twins, obviously. They've been looking after birds. They've got a bird sanctuary on the Sunshine Coast, and they kind of mimic each other's words. It's kind of amazing. You know, twins are like this sometimes. Have a listen to this.
2: Yeah, we are concerned, but the main thing is the bird is still alive, which is a good sign. And she's been eating
3: and showing good signs. She's not showing no signs of weakness.
0: Isn't that amazing?
1: So the petrel's hearing everything in stereo. So they posted breaking news. The beautiful northern giant petrel test results came back negative. Dr. Claude let us know later this afternoon. Absolutely great news for us and for the petrel.
0: Yeah, it is. I also said that a builder had been employed to expand the quarantine facility, anticipating more sick birds into the future, which is sad but obvious news. And the DPI also said that they've received hundreds of reports to its 24/7 emergency animal disease hotline to date. They're assuring people that Queensland is well prepared for the H5 bird flu. Just a reminder, don't go near a sick bird. Don't pick the bird up. Get in touch with the relevant authorities. In fact, we've got that number, and we'll put it up on our website, and I'll give you the number just after the 6 o'clock news again, in case you do see a sick animal.
1: The other big news overnight was, unfortunately, we've now had two school stabbings in Queensland in as many days, and the questions being asked: are these just outliers? Is it a coincidence, or do we need to be taking a closer look at our schools and security? We're going to chat with a former police detective and a school security expert just after the 6 o'clock news headlines this morning.
0: Yes, and of course you can join the show at any time. The 4BC open line 133 882, with thanks to Watch Smoke Alarms. It's 6 o'clock.
4: 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News.
5: It's 6 o'clock. Good morning. I'm Chloe Affleck. A teenage boy is recovering in hospital following a stabbing at a school on Brisbane's south side. It's alleged the 17-year-old was attacked with a knife during an altercation yesterday. A 16-year-old has been charged and is due in court today. A new office will be established within the Prime Minister's department to oversee Australia's AI strategy. Federal Politics Editor Michael Packey.
6: The PM will deliver a key speech today outlining the government's artificial intelligence policy. Anthony Albanese is advocating for a whole-of-government approach, which will ensure standards are coordinated across the board. Mr. Albanese claims Australia will be the first country in the world to create a single national framework known as the Office of AI that will operate from his department. The government says it will collaborate with business, unions and workers on the best way to implement policies amid growing concern about the impact of the technology on jobs. Michael Packey reporting.
5: Opposition leader Angus Taylor is ruling out entering a coalition with One Nation. Mr. Taylor has doubled down on his criticism of the Pauline Hanson-led outfit, claiming her policies would lead the nation to economic ruin. He's told the ABC the current Liberal National Coalition won't be changing.
7: We've got absolutely no plan for a deal with One Nation to form government. We want to form government in our own right, in our coalition. The Liberal and National Party coalition on the back of a strong plan and a strong team.
5: Biosecurity Queensland are breathing a sigh of relief after a giant petrel suspected to be carrying the deadly H5 bird flu returned a negative result. The bird has been in quarantine since it was found unwell on Anusa Beach on Saturday. The negative result means the state remains free from the outbreak. The latest insolvency figures shows more than 14,000 businesses went under in the 2025-26 financial year. The construction sector has recorded the highest number of insolvencies since 2022, followed by accommodation and hospitality. And parents are being encouraged to be aware of potential burn hazards for children around the home this winter. Three children a day were treated for a burn injury at the Queensland Children's Hospital last year. Hot drinks and food remain a common cause of injury. Director of Burns, Professor Roy Kimball, says wood burners and electric and gas fires also present a real danger.
8: Which often have alluring fronts to them and your glass fronts. The children see it and they just don't realise the dangers and they go and either put their hands up against it or they trip and fall against these hot stoves. And so we see a big spike in that sort of injury over the winter period.
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5: Tigers coach Benji Marshall is taking responsibility for the Jerome Luai contract saga that's engulfed the club. The marquee playmaker will join the Eels next season after being told to move on by Marshall. The coach says mistakes have been made since Luai's signing as PNG's first player for 2028.
9: The buck starts and stops with me as the coach. And I said to the team, it'll become a distraction if we let it become a distraction. And I think, like, I let the players down there where I probably let it become a distraction. Obviously, we've got injuries and whatnot, but we've gone a bit backwards from where we were. And I think that's down to me.
5: Round 20 kicks off tomorrow night with the Broncos taking on the Panthers in Sydney. Spain lead France 1-0 at halftime in their FIFA World Cup semi-final, and the ICC will consider expanding cricket's World Test Championship to include semi-finals. It's 6:04.
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11: In Lytton, we've got a fresh outbound crash on the Port of Brisbane motorway, not causing any concerns so far. Got a crash too at the intersection of Cleveland, Redland Bay Road and Bunker Road in Victoria Point. Delays in all directions. Congestion building inbound the Riverside Expressway towards Hale Street. Inbound delays on the Southern Crossway through Eagle Farm. Pacific Motorway, sluggish inbound through Tarragindi, otherwise the M1 on the brakes northbound through Sykes Creek with delays back to Logan Home. With traffic every 10 minutes, I'm Nathaniel Singleton on Brisbane's 882 4BC.
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5: Partly cloudy over Brisbane this morning, reaching a top of 22 degrees in the city and in Ipswich, 21 on the Bayside. Looking ahead, showers tomorrow with a top of 21, cloudy skies with showers on Friday, 21, and wet weather to continue through the weekend. On Moreton Bay, west to southwesterly winds up to 15 knots, seas around 1 metre. Right now, it's 9 degrees at Paddington. I'm Chloe Affleck with more news at 6:30 on Brisbane's 4BC.
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0: Yes, happy Wednesday, folks, and thanks so much for your company. You can get involved in the show, the 4BC open line, 133 882. With thanks to Watch Smoke Alarms, our text line 0499 880 882. Bit of wet weather on the way so far over the course of the next couple of days, but certainly looking like a beautiful sunrise over the River City as we speak. Now, Olympic rowing in Rockhampton, has it finally been sunk? It's on, it's off, it's on, it's off. It might be dead in the water now, We'll have more on that story before 8 o'clock today.
1: And speaking of amazing sunsets and sunrises, we just returned from this trip we did to Outback Queensland, and now we'd like to invite you to have your own Outback Queensland road trip. So listen out for the cue to call. It will happen between now and 9 a.m. this morning. We'll put another caller through to the draw to win an Outback Queensland escape. It's valued at up to $5,000. We'll be drawing that next Friday, so you'll have a 1 in 10 chance to have the ultimate Outback adventure thanks to 4BC and Outback Queensland.
0: 8 after 6, the 4BC Breakfast Show. Dean Miller, Sophie for Micah. This is very unsettling. A teenage boy has been charged after allegedly stabbing another student at a Brisbane school at Karawatha. A 17-year-old boy taken to Princess Alexandra Hospital. Now stable, but it was touch and go there for a while, Sophie. It was a very, very nasty injury.
1: Yeah, 16-year-old boy now been charged with acting to maim, disfigure or disable and unlawful possession of a Category M weapon. He's due to appear in the Richlands Children's Court today. And while that's the full focus for us here in southeast Queensland, there was another incident that you may not have heard about that happened up in Cairns, where a 15-year-old boy has also been charged. Another stabbing incident that happened at a school. So joining us now on 4BC Breakfast is Peter Moroney. He's a former police detective and he is a school security expert. Good morning to you, Peter.
15: Good morning. Thank you for having me.
1: Two incidents in as many days, hey?
15: Yeah, it's terrible, isn't it? You know, and it's not just held to Queensland, unfortunately. In the work I'm doing at the moment, I see this as a bit of a regular pattern now in New South Wales, Victoria. It's certainly unsettling for the times that we're in.
0: What measures are being taken to make sure that people aren't bringing weapons onto school grounds here in Queensland currently?
15: Yeah, really good question. Look, when we talk to schools, everyone sort of defaults to, you know, do we need that airport-style security and do we need our kids coming through that sort of protective mechanism? Look, no, not at this point in time. A lot can be done. When we talk to schools, we'll talk to them first and foremost around what are they actually doing to prevent? You know, what's that messaging that we're getting to the kids around, you know, reporting concerns, reporting incidences of threats and stuff into the school? So we've got to start in that preventative and preparation space then before we sort of start moving into the physical, let's call it the physical security parameters we'd put in place.
1: The Beasleys lost their son Jack to knife crime and they have done so much wonderful work with Jack's Law. And I think just the conversation around knife crimes, it's unfortunate that, you know, while we've done a lot to have guns off the streets in Australia, it seems that knives in many cases took their place. And then you've got these kids and these gangs, Peter, and this whole kind of feeling of needing to protect themselves. Is the education piece enough? Are we doing enough inside schools talking about it, you know, beyond what we hear in the media?
15: Yeah, it's a really good point to make. Look, you know, and we ask so much of our teachers and we ask so much of our schools in today's educational environment. And no, it's not. It doesn't just rest with them, in my view. Look, I'm a parent, so it rests with the parents clearly. Yep. In terms of, you know, what education are we giving our kids at home? And you're right, that what we find is a lot of these kids have got knives purely from a protection mechanism. But what happens when violence can escalate very quickly, they resort to it, resort to it too soon, too quick, or have that weapon taken off them, and often then it's used against them.
0: Hey, do you see us heading down the same road as the US with big metal detectors at school gates? Do you think we need to head down that path at some stage?
15: I'd like to say no. I've been back and forth to the US over the last few years with school and looking at what they're doing versus where we are. We're in two entirely different places, thankfully. I think a lot's got to do with that, going back to the Howard era of our gun control and all of those sorts of things. America are largely concentrated on, from what I've seen, about what we call that reactive space when something happens. I sincerely think that particularly the education system here in Australia, we've still got to be continually to be pushing this preventative and preparation space. Absolutely, we've got to deal with how do we get into lockdown and all of those sorts of things that happen if an incident occurs. But a lot of work's got to be done up front in terms of that preventative preparation education space for our youth.
1: You're right, Peter, and I think we also have to be really careful about how it's reported and how the kids talk about it to one another. It can't be seen as something that is cool. You know, it can't be seen as something that you want to what's the word I'm looking for? Emulate.
0: Emulate.
1: You know, that you can't fall down this path where there seems to be some kind of kudos that comes with this sort of behaviour. And that is going to be a big part of the messaging, I'm sure, particularly off these two cases this week.
0: One of the bigger fears, though, I reckon, Pete, is one, and I think we all, if we all think back to our days at being at school, and, you know, it doesn't matter how old you are, there was always a certain element of rough nuts, of you know, bad eggs, so to speak. Is there a fear from students about dobbing in others, do you think, within the school system?
15: Yeah, look, I think that's the old Aussie trait still, isn't it? You know, you don't want to be seen as a dobber, but there's a couple of different things, right? We certainly know around attacks or school-based attacks statistically, if we look overseas, even with the case studies we've done here in Australia, there's going to be what we call leakage. Now, leakage is simply advertisement of it, you know, that whether that be me telling my mate not to come to school tomorrow, or me posting on some social media somewhere that something's going to happen at the school tomorrow. Yeah. With that, then, we've got to get into our kids that by you bringing that to the attention of the authorities, that's not dobbing. That's potentially reaching out, helping a person that's in need, trying to get them the benefit and the welfare that they might need to do what they need to do.
1: Yeah, and at the same time, you might actually be saving somebody else that you don't even realise is part of the equation.
15: Yeah.
1: Thank you so much for your time this morning. Really appreciate it, Peter. That's Peter Moroney, former police detective, school security expert, and I guess the question now for many of you, you know, if you've still got kids, grandkids who are going to school, particularly high school, and in the case of the school here, you know, it's a all-ages school, so there were small children who were exposed to what was happening with these older kids. Let us know. Do you feel like they're safe at school? Is it another conversation that needs to be had around kitchen tables and within groups of parents about their kids' behaviour and what they're doing when they're not in front of them?
0: Yeah, give us a call, 133-882, the 4BC open line, with thanks to Watch Smoke Alarms. Text line 0499-880-882. And I mentioned prior to the news, we'd get you the number for the emergency animal disease hotline. If you see a bird in distress, we're worried about this H5 bird flu. That number, write it down somewhere because you might need it at some stage. 1-800-675-888. It's 14 past six. And we'll take some of your calls on how you're feeling about your kids or your grandkids being at school with knives around. Two incidences in the last 24 hours in Queensland schools. It's 6:15 at 4BC.
16: Traffic. The census is coming in August. 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
11: In Lytton, we've got an outbound crash on the Port of Brisbane motorway with minor delays. Also an outbound crash on Granard Road near Beattie Road in Archfield. Also that crash at the intersection of Cleveland Red and Bay Road and Bunker Road in Victoria Point has delays in all directions. Centenary Motorway is busy northbound through Jindalee. Delays inbound on the Riverside Expressway towards Hale Street. The gateway remaining under speed northbound from Shretton to Carindale, and the Pacific Motorway is sluggish inbound through Tarragindi. With traffic every 10 minutes, I'm Nathaniel Singleton on 882 4BC.
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0: 18 after 6 on this Wednesday morning. Eric Wiedemann from 1927 joins us on the show after 8:30 this morning. All the girls loved Eric Wiedemann. Were you a fan?
1: I was.
0: You're a good-looking rooster.
1: Yep.
0: And they were a great band. 1927, he's playing at Lefty's Old Time Music Hall on Saturday, and we'll have a chat with him a little bit later on. And also, well, on the subject of getting out and about, so tomorrow it's a 4BC Shouts edition of Drive, our Drive Time show, where Gary Hardgrave will be broadcasting his show from the Eaton's Hill Hotel. Is he getting behind the bar there? Queensland's best entertainment venue, hosting the big acts in the booths. Gee, they have some big shows there too, don't they? And from 3 p.m., the first 20 people to say good day are going to get shouted a free drink on 4BC. So
1: maybe he will be behind the bar.
0: He should be behind the bar. That's where he should be broadcasting from. Gary Hardgrave, Eaton's Hill Hotel, 4BC shouting on the Drive show tomorrow afternoon. Head along to Eaton's Hill. The first 20 will get a drink on us. 18 after 6.
1: Certainly getting a bit of an understanding of exactly what's been going on with our unions. The CFMEU Commission of Inquiry returned yesterday. We've been keeping you updated on this pretty much all year. And it was the former Master Builders CEO, Grant Galvin, who was called to provide evidence. You might have seen a little of this on the 6 o'clock news bulletin last night. He was alleging that the unions had made him and Master Builders a target. There were rallies that happened outside the Spring Hill headquarters, aggressive chanting, abuse of his staff. He talked about the pressure becoming so heavy that, in his words, he had a mental breakdown, also attempting at some point to take his own life. It's really horrific.
0: Terrible situation to be in, isn't it? Said his conflict with the union was tied to governance concerns with the building union superannuation scheme in Queensland, which is jointly owned by the MBQ and the union. He served as a director there from 2014 to 2021, but suspended Michael Ravbar was the shadow controlling the three CFMEU board members on the scheme.
1: This is the thing. I mean, I think at the end of the day, what you're seeing is how much control and power was being shifted. So he was trying to amend all of that. He tried to restructure that board. And APRA sent in Deloitte, one of the consulting firms, to evaluate it all. But Michael Ravbar and the union pushed back, and they pushed back really hard. And that's where you saw all those images of the rallies. There were thousands of people attended those things. There was abuse that was hurled. They did a stunt where they popped a coffin that was meant to be
0: in a tree,
1: four grand up in a, you know, someone sitting up in a tree. And, you know, this is the stuff that pushes people to the edge. And I guess it's just another example of what we knew was happening. It really outlines this really disgraceful behaviour and the power shift that we talk about, where the power's shifted too far to the union side. You know, and look,
0: there's no doubt it's intimidating, Sophie. That's what it's designed to do.
1: Yeah.
0: You know, and you just can't have that within that environment. You can see why the CFMEU are copping so much heat over this.
1: You know, a little bit of time has now shifted since we've had this change of government, and I think a shift between the inquiry and the dismantling of the unions in some capacity. I'd be interested to know whether or not we're seeing the productivity change the way that we had hoped it would. In terms of the way things are happening on job sites. And, you know, whenever we talk about this, particularly knowing that at this point of the morning there are so many of you driving who are either doing this work or you know and love people who are, no one ever wants anyone to be going to work in a place that is unsafe. But we're clearly seeing that this Commission of Inquiry is digging up some really awful stuff. And if you or someone you know is struggling, always remember Lifeline is available 13 11, 14, you can't be making light of it at all.
0: We're into the second half of this semi-final at the World Cup. Gee, there's been some movement too. A World Cup update after the break with Sam Leckie at 4BC. It's 22 after 6 now.
20: Traffic. There's the Queensland we love and the one we fear. And it takes an unwavering resilience to call both home. Suncorp Insurance. Resilience never rests.
11: In Lytton, we've got an outbound crash on the Port of Brisbane motorway with lanes reduced with minor delays. The M1 on the brakes northbound through Sykes Creek with delays back to Logan Home. Ipswich motorway busy inbound through Oxley. Delays inbound too on the Bruce Highway through Mango Hill. Centenary motorway continues to struggle northbound from Sumner to the Jindalee Bridge. Logan motorway with slight westbound delays through Parkinson and delays inbound on the Riverside Expressway towards Hale Street. With traffic every 10 minutes, I'm Nathaniel Singleton on Brisbane's 882 4BC.
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0: 25 after 6 at 4BC. Time for a World Cup update. 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
0: What's happening
20: today?
0: What's happening, Sam Leckie?
27: Well, Pedro has just slotted Spain's second goal. So it's 2-0 France, which we know is a dangerous... 2-0 Spain, sorry, which is a dangerous scoreline with 27 minutes left on the clock. But France doing what they do best and surrendering when things get tough.
0: Folding like a deck chair.
1: Oh, stop. It's still not over.
27: Well said, Sophie.
1: Two's tough to come back from. Are you responsible for the Tupperware container in the kitchen, Sam, that says... you can try an orange slice today. Is that
27: orange
1: you?
27: Orange slice?
1: Well, we have...
27: Do you mean orange cream?
1: Orange cream. Oh, that's what I mean, orange cream.
27: No, because I don't like orange creams.
1: Okay, so nobody does. So we have this ongoing issue in the 4BC kitchen.
0: Well, hang on a minute. I don't mind an orange cream.
1: Yeah, but you don't eat them first. You eat them last in an act of desperation. Because we've got these assorted creams and every day there's a new packet that goes out and every day the only thing that gets left in the bottom of the Tupperware container are the orange creams. So somebody who's a fan of the orange creams has gone and taken all the orange creams from the bottom of that Tupperware container and put it in another one and says, don't give up, try an orange cream today. Like, because they needed to...
0: Or marketing.
1: Yeah, and then we have our own unofficial coffee poll that happens beyond what we do in 4BC Breakfast.
0: Mm-hmm.
1: And today up on the board, it says, assorted creams, should we be getting the whole packet or would you like the assorted creams to just have Kingston's and Monte Carlo's in them and nothing else?
0: Well, then they wouldn't be assorted creams,
1: no,
0: would they?
1: No, but they would be good.
0: possibly,
1: a good packet.
0: They would.
1: That's because yesterday Matthew walked in and I was fishing around in said container trying to find the last Kingston cream because right. They're the only ones I like.
0: Well, I've never even seen a Kingston cream in that box. They must go pretty quickly.
1: They go first.
0: You've got to be,
1: they're the best.
0: Got to be in the room when the seal is broken. Hey, the Ecker's turning 150 and tickets are on sale now. So if you've Got those moments to look forward to every year. It's like getting your hands on the famous strawberry sundae. Now's the time to lock it in or stay listening to us, because next week we're going to give you the chance to win a family pass to this year's show.
1: Yeah, just listen out for the sounds of the Ekka. We'll be playing them through breakfast, morning, afternoon and drive. It might be the wood chop. It could be a little chicken. You might hear a cow moo or a horse neigh. When you hear it, give us a call for your chance to win. It is the Ekka, country spirit, city heart. Visit ekka.com.au for all the information that you'll need. And your chance to win tickets in the sounds of the Ekka will start on Monday, right here on Brisbane's 4BC.
0: Almost news time. Michael, just off the back of that chat about the CFMEU, he says, good morning, Sophie and Dean. And we'd love your text, 0499 880 882. He said, I think it's unrealistic to think that productivity is going to change on a dime after so many years of CFMEU dominance and control. It's going to take years to change the workplace culture and have people confident that they can go to work without being punished. Michael, I think you raise a really good point. I mean, look at what's going on the Cross River Fail. I mean, it's still going on. What's the blowout? 3 years now? Is it three? I think it was supposed to be finished this year.
1: Yeah.
0: Now it won't be finished till 29.
1: It's finished last year? I think it might have been.
0: Last year or this year, but now out to 29, maybe longer. And you're right. I think there's a culture now within the construction industry that just says, you know, it's go slow.
1: Yeah.
0: Let's just take our time with this. Let's just, you know, milk the dollar for as long as we possibly can. 133-882, the 4BC open line if you'd like to give us a call. Thanks to Watch Smoke Alarm.
1: US President again doing another U-turn. He has replaced the bold call to have a shipping toll on the Strait of Hormuz now with another idea. So what effect will these decisions have on the markets and the global economy? We'll speak to Evan Lucas about that. He will join us here on the program just after 6:30 when we talk finance.
0: Yeah, and a community is also taking security matters into their own hands and banding together. Here within the suburbs of Brisbane, the 4BC rumour file is worth $50,000, and you'll hear that inside the rumour file. And also a massive luxury boating paradise precinct coming to Brisbane. We'll have all of those details for you before 8 o'clock. Currently, Spain leading France 2-0, 67 minutes into this World Cup semi-final. It is 6:30 news time at 4BC, and we'll be back with Evan Lucas and all the finance news in just a moment.
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6: It's 6:30. Good morning. I'm Chloe Affleck. School stabbings are in the spotlight following two incidents in the state this week. A 15-year-old Cairns boy has been charged with acts intended to cause grievous bodily harm, while a 16-year-old boy will today face court over an alleged stabbing in Brisbane's south side. Former police detective and school security expert Peter Moroney has told Dean and Sophie knife violence is a complex issue.
15: What we find is a lot of these kids have got knives purely from a protection mechanism, but what happens when violence can escalate very quickly, they resort to it too soon, too quick, or have that weapon taken off them, and often then it's used against them.
6: A rideshare driver has been allegedly held up at knife point in an attempted armed robbery in Logan. Police say the driver was transporting a 17-year-old boy to a location in Slacks Creek yesterday afternoon when he was threatened and forced to hand over his keys. The teenager attempted to drive off in the vehicle but was unable to start it and fled on foot. He's since been charged. The Prime Minister will announce his department will coordinate Australia's artificial intelligence policy. Anthony Albanese will establish the Office of AI. All government departments will ensure there is a standard approach to the technology. Mr. Albanese will collaborate with business, unions and workers to address their concerns. Overseas, US President Donald Trump has backed down on his threat of imposing a fee on ships transiting through the Strait of Hormuz. Mr. Trump says he will instead seek investment and trade deals with Gulf states. A naval blockade on Iranian ports is also being reinstated. Strategic Analysis Australia Director Michael Shoebridge has told Today the United States is now in a very unstable policy environment.
7: This is now a war over the control of the Strait of Hormuz, and the blockade is part of that. America's trying to put pressure on Iran like it did before, hoping for a different result.
6: A proposal is being put forward which would allow more residue of a controversial pesticide on some berries. The Australian Pesticides and Veterinary Medicines Authority says the changes would pose no risk to human health. Health advocates claim the pesticide, isocycloserum, has now not been subject to independent safety testing. And Bond University researchers are calling for volunteers living with multiple sclerosis to take part in a world-first study. The team is investigating whether a combination of magnetic brain stimulation and peripheral nerve stimulation can temporarily strengthen communication between the brain and spinal cord. Lead researcher Dr. Jacob Thorstensen says they're seeking participants from Queensland and northern New South Wales.
4: The study requires a couple of visits to the campus, and we're looking for anyone with MS at this stage, aged 18 years and older. And hopefully this therapy can increase muscle strength and the ability to activate muscles in the arms and the hands.
6: To finance, one Australian dollar is buying 69.7 US cents.
5: Hello, this is Phil O'Neill. When the clock hits midnight, I'm on the radio and I'd love you to join me. Don't miss Australia Overnight on Brisbane's 4BC. Let's talk.
6: The Dolphins welcome back a host of rep stars for Sunday's Queensland Derby against the Cowboys. Prop Felice Kafusi says it's vital they respond after a horror loss to the Sharks.
8: You can't afford to dwell on losses like that. You obviously got to learn and go through it, which is tough. We've got too much quality players in our team to not do anything about it. So I've got the belief in our team that we have, in the quality of players that we have. All things going forward, I think we're too good a side to dish that up.
6: And Spain has one foot in the FIFA World Cup final. They lead France 2-0 after a Pedro Porro doubled their lead in their 58th minute. It's 26-7.
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11: In Lytton, we've still got that outbound crash on the Port of Brisbane motorway. Lanes have been reduced with delays on the approach. The M1 on the brakes northbound through Slacks Creek with delays back to Logan Home. Gateway under speed northbound from Shretton to Carindale. Ipswich motorway busy both ways through Oxley. Delays inbound too on the Bruce Highway through Mango Hill. Centenary motorway continues to struggle northbound from Sumner to the Jindalee Bridge and the low motorway with slight westbound delays through Parkinson. With traffic every 10 minutes, I'm Nathaniel Singleton on Brisbane's 882 4BC.
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6: Partly cloudy over Brisbane this morning, reaching the top of 22 degrees in the city and Ipswich, 21 on the Bayside. Looking ahead, showers tomorrow with a top of 21, cloudy skies with showers on Friday, 21, and wet weather to continue through the weekend. On Moreton Bay, west to southwesterly winds up to 15 knots. Right now, it's 9 degrees at Deakin. I'm Chloe Affleck with more news at 7 on your newsleader, Brisbane's 4BC.
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0: 23 to 7. Happy Wednesday, folks. It's our first Wednesday back from a couple of weeks off in which we got to jump in a couple of vans, Maui vans, and just tour the outback. It was absolutely fantastic. And we did that purely for you. It was research and development, Soph, wasn't it? Because we want you to keep listening. You listen for the cue to call. You'll go in the door to win this Outback Adventure holiday worth $5,000. You can go and sort of retrace the steps that Soph and I did over the course of the last couple of weeks. Had a terrific time in the Outback, thanks to Outback Queensland.
1: Also, listen out, after 8 o'clock today, we'll be asking the question, you know, this is one of those things that every single person who owns a home or cleans out their garage or their office wants to know. 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We'll talk about that in the coffee poll just after 8 o'clock. 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
0: Well, 24 hours is a long day in a normal life, but in Donald Trump's life, Evan, it just, you know, so many things can happen. There was a 20% levy going to be installed on ships that were going to come through the Strait of Hormuz. He's rescinded that in another Trump tweet. What is going on another Trump Taco Tuesday?
2: Well, I think, isn't that it? I mean, exactly that point, right? Trump always chickens out. Or was it just a brain thought, right, that he just threw out into the ether to see whether or not he could get it through? I mean, that's the other way to look at it. I mean, now he's talking about adding it as part of, you know, the investment back into the States, like what he threatens on Japan and the European Union with regards to cars. He's obviously going to threaten that if you want to get crude into your country and you need the US to safeguard your passage through the Strait, that therefore you should pay for that. And we're going to put that through making you invest into our assets. Again, thought bubble. and it also asks the question, like, how is that enforceable? What's he going to do? How is he going to do it? Who exactly is going to actually react to this? Because the biggest impactors of this whole thing are China, South Korea, and Japan, right? So they're the ones that have the most exposure to the issues coming out of the Strait of Hormuz in terms of energy on a volume consumption basis. Now, we here in Australia are also exposed to it, but on a volume basis, that's it. Now, China's going to turn around and say, absolutely not, considering they still haven't nutted out a deal from, you know, the actual tariffs that were put on it last year. So this is, again, Trump doing what Trump does, which is, you know, distracting, deflecting, et cetera. People pointing out that actually his deal is, you know, not going to work, and that's fine, and it doesn't bother him, nor does it affect him, really, in any shape or form.
0: How can there be any strategy or policy around anything that the US is trying to do when he wakes up in the middle of the night and just starts tweeting, you know, different ideas, bubbles.
2: That question's been asked by, you know, political analysts and political, you know, professors the world around. And again, the answer is most people don't know, but he does it. And then this is why, you know, some people love him, some people hate him, is because, you know, he is anti-establishment. The way he reacts and the way he does things is completely anti-establishment. So you can't, therefore, plan off it. Now, as I said, some people love that, but it certainly hasn't led to necessarily good outcomes for Australia. It certainly hasn't necessarily led to good outcomes for all. So that is the debate about his presidency that will be taught in the history books over the next several decades. Mm.
1: Interesting, I see again that superannuation's back in the spotlight for a couple of reasons. Talk about value in motion. You've now got $4.5 trillion in super savings. And when you've got a pot of gold that big, everyone will be looking towards how they might be able to leverage it.
2: Yeah, and this is something that we saw end of last year, the year before, when the Treasurer looked at using, you know, that pot of gold to do some of their more pet projects in the care economy. That has led to the Prime Minister suggesting that $4.5 trillion should now also be looked at with regards to ways to invest into the country. The head of the Superannuation Association has come out very heavily and said absolutely not. Because again, the catch with this, as soon as the government starts believing that superannuation is a money pot that it can tap for projects, it will lead to other outcomes. Don't forget, the number one thing that all super funds are designed to do is to return the most they can for their members. And that is the number one thing, right? So, again, the government's mandates and the government's inputs are not the mandates of superannuation funds, and that's where that question should be put.
0: And the US is looking over its shoulder at the way we do things here and perhaps thinking about introducing a similar type of scheme. That's incredible.
2: Yeah, that is one thing that is also very, very interesting. So Donald Trump, you know, again, another thought bubble is that they are actually doing an investigation by the Department of Investment to look at Australia's superannuation system and the 12% that we put away and whether or not they should do something similar. I would argue part of the reason he's doing it is what we just discussed before, is that he can see a pretty decent, you know, chunk of coin all of a sudden sitting in the investment world and him having the ability to possibly move around how that would look. But it is a nice thing to see that the US now understands that the 401k, which is a similar system to the superannuation system, it has some pretty big flaws, but that, yeah, the super system might be the way forward.
1: Finally, there was a deal that's making headlines in the entertainment world, Paramount and Warner Brothers. It's hit a bit of a roadblock. Can you briefly give us an update on that?
2: Yes, it has. So 12 states led by California are actually now lodging to basically say that it's an antitrust problem, so a competition issue, that once this happens, there will be three players that control over 80% of all global content. So they are also talking about the fact that the employment scenario around it, the incentive to actually do new content is also gone. And they have precedents. They can actually use this. And there has been precedents where states have actually won, despite the fact that the DOJ, the Department of Justice, has just approved it.
0: Mm. Yeah, interesting. And watch our streaming prices go up if that is in fact the case.
2: That's the catch, right? Mm.
0: Finally, mate, what's happening in the markets today? It's been a bumpy ride for investors, hasn't it?
2: It has been a bumpy ride for investors. And again, today is probably no other action. It's pointing down 10 points, but again, that could do anything today in terms of where it sits.
0: Good on you, mate. Thanks for your time this morning.
1: We will talk to you again tomorrow morning. That is Evan Lucas. You can always catch his podcast as well. Look out for it. It's called Podcast Exchanges with Evan Lucas. Hey, if you've got a big boat and you want to be able to bring it closer to Brisbane, we're going to have new marina maybe.
0: Yeah, the Brisbane River, it's an interesting place to try and tie up a luxury boat if you're lucky enough.
1: Yeah,
0: to,
1: you've got an excuse to buy one,
0: have one
1: Dino.
0: Of those. Yeah, a new boating precinct.
1: How big would you go?
0: Coming to Brisbane.
1: If money was no object.
0: If moolah was no object.
1: Yeah, what are you getting?
0: Oh, no, the best boats are other people's, Sophie. We all know that.
1: Well, they might just be parked down the road here.
0: Maybe I'll jump on yours.
1: Oh, gosh, no.
0: But it's exciting news for Brisbane. It's what the river needs, although, you know, interesting when you consider the delta that we live on and some of the issues that we deal with flooding and the like. But I'm sure they've got all of that scoped. We'll have a chat about it in just a couple of moments, this new boating paradise that they're talking about for luxury super yachts and the like. It's 6:45 at 4BC.
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11: Gateway under speed northbound from Shretton to Carindale at the moment. M1 on the brakes northbound through Sykes Creek with delays back to Logan Home. Delays inbound on the Bruce Highway through Mango Hill. Centenary Motorway continues to struggle northbound from Sumner to the Jindalee Bridge. Ipswich Motorway busy inbound through Oxley. Delays inbound on the Riverside Expressway towards Hale Street. Pacific Motorway sluggish inbound through Tarragindi. And inbound delays on the Southern Crossway through Eagle Farm. With traffic every 10 minutes, I'm Nathaniel Singleton on 882 4BC.
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0: 9 degrees in West End at the moment, heading for a top of 23 in the River City. Partly cloudy with some rain on the way. Mark's on the line from Greenbank. Good morning, Mark.
19: Good morning, all. How are you all?
0: Good, mate. What have you got for us?
19: Just in relation to superannuation, I've always considered super is something that the government has been eyeing off for a long time, and I believe they've been taking the money out of it well before now, because the super is loaning money everywhere in order to increase our funds. The problem I've got that as a taxpayer, we're now paying it back with interest, so we're funding our own super increase. It's like double dipping.
1: Yeah, it's interesting, Mark, because I think the other thing too, if you have a little more time, you know, with Evan, I've spoken to him so many times in the past as well about the Future Fund. I mean, that's what they can be dipping into. There's that other pool of money that is available to them. It was set up initially to be able to sort of help cover the future costs of superannuation and an ageing population and looking after the public service. And, you know, there are buckets of money that are available to them for investment purposes. I don't think it sits well with the people of Australia to think that the government might be looking to use any of the super that's been put away in that $4.5 trillion for their own investment purposes without an absolute on what that return might look like. And nobody would accept that guarantee.
0: No, interesting, isn't it, Mark? And, you know, I think they forget sometimes that it's our money. It's our money that's been put away for a rainy day.
19: Well, it's not only our money, but then when we're actually putting our money in there, lending it, and then paying it back, because we're the taxpayer, I just find that, that's just wrong.
0: Yeah, you're right. I guess the caveat always is, and thanks, Mark, for your call, the caveat is that the fund managers are put in place to maximise returns on investments. But as you say, Sophie, and there's never a guaranteed return on anything.
1: No.
0: I mean, by virtue of the word investment, there's always, a small degree of risk in some way, shape or form. Look at the markets at the minute. Yeah. I mean, it's frightening when you think about it. And then for other people in this two-speed economy, they're just looking forward to a brand new marina.
1: Oh, this is the thing. Don't worry. There's always plenty of people who've got plenty.
0: Yeah.
1: So what they're looking at, and we'd love to get your take on this, there's a massive 3-hectare slice of industrial riverfront that is at Hemet. It's about 15 minutes along the river from the CBD, and it's looking to be transformed into a luxury boating paradise. It's called the Brisbane Marina. And at the moment, it's under a new development application.
0: Yeah, now, this isn't something for your tinny.
1: No, it's for the biggie.
0: Or your weekend runabout. This is for the big boats. It's going to feature over 75 private autonomous berths, which will be built to cater luxury boats up to, how big's yours? Mine's 25 metres. 25 metres. I mean, that's a lot of boat. That's I'm just trying to do the math on that. That's well over 100 feet, probably closer to 150 feet. Plus, they've got a 91 high-end multi-level work store development, which will be custom-made to house vessels exceeding 8 metres. So, yes, they will have some room for some slightly smaller boats as well.
1: And then when you're there and you might want to use the amenities, it's also part of the development will have a gym, outdoor recreation zones, a concierge service, communal entertainment spaces. It's not going to be a place where you can sleep on land. There won't be any sleeping quarters because it's waterfront land strictly zoned for commercial and industrial use and not residential. But I thought it was really interesting the way that they're imagining what a new marina would look like to be able to cater for people who might be coming to Brisbane for a period of time, sleeping on their boats, but being able to stay and use these other services. So it'll be interesting to see how quickly it moves because it looks like it's moving fast.
0: Well, it's interesting, isn't it? The Rivergate Marina was set up maybe 20, 25 years ago, And it was a huge asset for Brisbane, of course, competing with places like the Gold Coast City Marina. And a lot of the big boat work is done in that shipyard at Hemet. I think this is what's fantastic about this is the white boat industry, you know, a small number of high net worth individuals bringing enormous amounts of cash with them. And coming, and obviously, you know, in the lead up to the Olympics, this is another piece of infrastructure. You might say, well, it doesn't really have much to do with me. But when people bring their boats here for refit and repurpose, they spend, I'm saying millions, in the tens of millions. And there are many tradesmen that are employed, many of our young kids that are going out to work in the marine industry, be them furniture builders, be them engineers, diesel fitters, be them electricians, IT workers. These boats are floating palaces.
1: Not only that, whether it's your own boat to use or the fact that there might be more charter boats that are available for other people to be able to jump on when they're visiting or if you've got deep pockets. Brisbane City Council, I will say, has hit the brakes just slightly on this. They're asking the developers to hand over some more detailed plans, particularly when it comes to things like vegetation management and the industrial hazards investigations first. But they're really hoping to get construction happening. Sales expected next month ahead.

0: Highway through Mango Hill. Logan Motorway slow now westbound through Parkinson. Centenary Motorway continues to struggle northbound from Sumner to the Jindalee Bridge. With traffic every 10 minutes, I'm Nathaniel Singleton on Brisbane's 882 4BC.
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1: Sam Leckie's here with all the details on the semi-final of the World Cup. If you've left the TV and you're in your car on your way to work, what's happening, mate?
9: Well, 3 minutes to go in injury stoppage time, and it's 2-0 to Spain still. They're holding on over the French, so cue the riots in Paris, which would have happened either way, whether they'd won the World Cup or gone out to semi-finals or lost the final. That was a chance for France.
1: But you say,
9: Dembele, but it stopped.
1: You say France have been a bit on the merd side?
9: A bit meh.
1: They've been a bit mid.
9: Mid. Mm-hmm. Yeah, that's one way of putting it.
1: Yeah.
2: Spain wins. It's only the second time in history they'll make the final.
1: And Ruben was telling me, did they really only score one goal in the entire tournament so far prior to this game?
9: They play around with the ball in the back and they try and play a possession game, and it's quite boring to watch, but it's effective. Yeah. And it's been effective against France, who were who looked like would be the favourites throughout the whole tournament. But, it came through about 7 o'clock last night. I was getting all ready for today's show and saw the announcement pop up on all the social medias around the place, and you get the push notifications come through that an Australian swimmer, an Australian gold medalist, had made the decision to retire. And I thought, another one, because we had Ariane Titmus last year, and I clicked on it, and it was Shayna Jack, who is one of the best tales of sticking it out and coming back from the brink so many times that you'll ever come across. So for those who maybe don't remember or aren't aware, what she went through for 2 years of her career when she returned a positive drug test and has always maintained that she never took it intentionally or knowingly. But the treatment of her by the drug authorities and World Swimming, and just the immediate presumption of guilt when it happened in 2019 to Shayna Jack, she then had to fight for 2 years and eventually had her suspension overturned. But she lost 2 years of her career to that.
1: She's a lovely girl, Shayna Jack. I've had a bit to do with her over the years. And, I think her maintaining her innocence was particularly difficult.
9: Yeah.
1: When people sort of, there's a cloud over you and people treat you differently, don't they?
9: There is. And I had the pleasure of speaking to her after she had fought through all of that. She got to go to the Olympic

0: Games. She made it to the Olympic Games. She won her gold medals at the Olympic Games and achieved everything that she had set out to do and just had to get over bigger humps than anybody else had, had to get over. And I had the pleasure of chatting to her at the Queensland Sport Awards at the end of that year at 2024. And even then, months on from the Olympic Games and returning from Paris and having time to think it all over and let it sink in, you could just hear the relief in her voice from what she'd gone through. So it's for her to get through all of that. And it's quite incredible. She announced her retirement on social media last night alongside her coach, Dean Boxall, who'd stood alongside her and helped her through all of those situations. And I think you can understand why she's decided to cut her career and finish up her career after the Commonwealth Games at such a young age, because she's gone through more than most swimmers will go through in their whole lives.
1: She loves four-wheel driving, Shona Jack. She gets around in a pink Jeep. So yeah, hard to miss. But anyway, congratulations to you, Shona. Wonderful job you've done. Now, a community taking security matters into their own hands and banding together. The 4BC $50,000 rumour file. That's the subject of just one of them. And can the Broncos still make the top eight? We'll talk with Ben Hunt after 7:30 this morning. It's 7 o'clock news time at 4BC.
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3: It's 7 o'clock. Good morning. I'm Chloe Affleck. A 16-year-old boy will face court today following an alleged school stabbing on Brisbane's south side. Lachlan Gray has more.
4: Police will allege just before midday yesterday the boy was involved in an altercation with a 17-year-old Logan boy in Carrawatha. The 17-year-old was allegedly wounded with a small knife, causing life-threatening injuries. He was transported to the PA hospital and is in a stable condition. It will be further alleged the 16-year-old left the scene on foot prior to police arrival and was located in a vehicle at Stretton. He faces one count each of acts intended to maim, disfigure and disable and unlawful possession of weapons category M. Lachlan Gray, Brisbane.
3: A key crossbencher says she wishes the government got on the front foot sooner when it comes to artificial intelligence. The Prime Minister will use a speech to unveil a new Office of AI to oversee the use of the technology and to ensure uniform rules for use across the government. The government will also speak with workers, business and unions to address various issues. Independent Allegra Spender has told Today people recognise that technology brings both benefits and threats.
5: It is appropriate that the government takes this on more actively, but I want to see some real action here, as well as making sure Australia seizes the opportunities here.
3: There are growing fears domestic petrol prices will rise as the United States and Iran trade blows. The price of Brent crude oil has surged more than 15% in the past week to pass $84 a barrel. A sick northern giant petrel recovered from a beach on the Sunshine Coast has tested negative to H5 bird flu. A total of 13 cases have so far been confirmed in Australia, in WA, South Australia and New South Wales. Biosecurity expert Associate Professor Richard Bradhurst says for now there's no evidence of spread within the country, but authorities are on alert.
6: The current season of birds coming up from the southern oceans is now. So from May to August, but from August to November, we'll have the flyways active coming down from Asia. So that'll be another period where we'll keep our eyes open.
3: The federal sports minister says the state government needs to prove why Rockhampton is the right choice for the 2032 Olympic rowing. Athletes and the Sports International Federation have raised concerns over the croc-infested Fitzroy River. Deputy Premier Jared Blay has previously threatened to axe the sport if it didn't agree to the location. Annika Wells has urged the government to respect the concerns. And researchers are searching for people living with multiple sclerosis to take part in a world-first study. A team at Bond University is investigating if magnetic brain stimulation can strengthen communication between the brain and spinal cord. To finance, one Australian dollar is buying 69.8 US cents.
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3: Spain are through to the FIFA World Cup final after a stunning 2-0 semi-final upset of France this morning. Mikel Oyarzabal and Pedro Porro scoring to put Spain in their first tournament decider since 2010. In the AFL, young forward Jed Walters says he's ready to keep improving at the Suns after extending his Gold Coast contract until the end of 2029. Walter turned down interest from Victorian rivals to stay with his hometown club.
7: And I think staying around with my family and my friends, obviously. I've had a pretty good year this year and I've definitely built from over my first couple of years, so just looking to keep building. We're building something special up here, so I can't wait to be a part of it.
3: And the Broncos have named a host of stars to return for tomorrow night's game against the Panthers. Reece Walsh, Payne Haas and Pat Carrigan among the reinforcements. It's 7:04.
2: 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Need solar panels? 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
9: Have a fresh outbound smash on Kingston Smith Drive at College Street in Hamilton with minor delays there. Coronation Drive slow inbound through Milton. The M1 is a sea of red lights northbound through Slacks Creek. With delays back to Logan Home, the gateway under speed northbound from Shretton to Carindale. Ipswich Motorway remaining busy inbound through Oxley. Delays inbound 2 on the Bruce Highway through Mango Hill. Centeno Motorway continues to struggle northbound from Sumner to the Jindalee Bridge. With traffic every 10 minutes, I'm Nathaniel Singleton on Brisbane's 882 4BC.
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3: Partly cloudy over Brisbane this morning, reaching a top of 22 degrees in the city and in Ipswich, 21 on the Bayside. Looking ahead, showers tomorrow with a top of 21, cloudy skies with showers on Friday, 21 and wet weather to continue through the weekend. On Moreton Bay, west to southwest, westerly winds up to 15 knots. Right now, it's 9 degrees at Camp Hill. I'm Chloe Affleck. 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
1: Good morning. Happy Wednesday. Hope the day's started well for you. Keep listening for your cue to call to go in the draw for the 4BC Outback Adventure. It's valued at $5,000 thanks to Outback Queensland. We just went on one and had a terrific time. And in fact, you know what? There's accommodation out there as well. I don't think we mentioned this yesterday. We were sort of talking about being in these beautiful Maui vans and travelling around the country and, you know, having our homes on our backs, so to speak. It's great to do with a caravan, but you can simply go out there in your own car. It's all bitumen. And there's plenty of accommodation options and they're pretty reasonable as well.
14: Well, it's all bitumen. Unless Dean Miller says to you as you're navigating, let's go up onto the other highway, the Moree Highway.
1: Out of the Moonee Highway.
14: Moonee Highway. Yeah. That's right. Sorry, I said Moree. Moonee Highway. To which we had two-way radios just so we, you know, we were in constant contact, which was actually very smart of you to have given us these two-way radios so we could speak to one another, especially when we didn't have phone range in some places.
1: Yeah.
14: So I get over the two-way and I say to Dean, are all of the roads between here and the highway bitumen? And he says, yeah, they're all bitumen out here.
1: Well, it was blue. It looked blue on my navigator.
14: Yeah, we turn onto this track and the first part of it says 15 kilometres and we are bumping along like nobody's business on a corrugated dirt track.
1: Yeah.
14: And then when we think it's over, we cross another road and there's another, 23, 24 Ks?
1: Yeah.
14: So you were dead wrong.
1: The feelings are falling out of my head. The road was that bumpy.
14: We've gone too far then to turn around and go back. But that's part of the adventure, right? That's part of it. It was all
1: good. You've made it sound great, so.
14: Yeah.
1: It's the sort of trip that someone would want to win.
14: No.
1: Don't take my advice on, navigation.
14: That's exactly right. No, it was awesome. And the places that we did actually put our heads on beds were special. Where we did that in Longreach in a couple of locations.
1: Yeah.
14: We did that at St. George at one of the cabins there.
1: So a chance to win all of that coming up. And also Brian Adams is coming back to Brisbane with his Roll with the Punches tour. And we'll have some tickets to give away to that, so stay tuned for your chance to win before 9 o'clock. It's 8 past 7.
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14: Happens at the same time every day, Monday to Friday, and we're about halfway through the year. So there's about another, 18, 19 weeks worth of Rumour File that puts you in the draw to potentially win the $50,000 cash.
1: It's the biggest radio cash prize in Brisbane, I think, at the moment. I would hazard a guess. I mean, that's my rumour anyway. If you want to win 50 grand cash, just send us your rumour.
14: Because if you're chosen as the rumour of the week, which we announce on a Friday, you'll pick up the Watch Genius smoke alarm professionally supplied and installed and then go into that draw for the end of year cash prize. Let's get into them.
1: Yeah, our first rumour of the day comes from Trailer Trash. Go ahead.
17: Yeah, good morning, guys. As a resident of Runaway Bay, I've noticed that we've had a congregation of around 20 to 30 boat trailers in Lime Tree Parade. They've been there now for a couple of months. Police aware stickers have been put on these. Those stickers have been on for probably close to a month, but nothing's been moved, and it seems to be more trailers appearing rather than less.
1: Well, there you go. That's certainly been triggered, I reckon, from yesterday's rumour about that car in Springfield that had been left there for weeks and picked out for parts.
14: Yeah.
1: But it's interesting that you'd have 20 or 30 boat trailers just sitting there. Are the boats?
14: Do you just put your boat in the water and then you leave your trailer for such a long time that they just get sick of looking after it for you and so it's considered abandoned?
1: Well, they're sitting on the side of the road, 20 to 30 of those. Lime Train Parade, Runaway Bay, if you've seen those, if you can confirm that rumour for us. Our second rumour today, Pockets Picks. Residents of Fig Tree Pocket are becoming concerned about a lack of police presence in the area. Do you live in Fig Tree Pocket? Is this happening with you? Apparently they've been reporting to Police Link and nothing's been done, so much so that residents are now trying to put together a volunteer night patrol. Oh, vigilantes, that'll work. They believe it might be a deterrent to potential break-ins. In fact, they've had quite a few, Soph. In the last 6 months, there have been 18 property offences in the Fig Tree Pocket area, 38 in the last year. That's a lot because it's quite a small precinct, isn't it? It's in and out, Fig Tree Pocket too, isn't it? There's only one way in and out.
14: People know each other around Fig Tree Pocket. I mean, I think that's one of the things. Even though in some of those areas you're on bigger blocks of land, it's one of those sort of situations where people do look out for each other. I know you say vigilantes, but I get this. I get that you would get together with a bunch of your neighbours and just say, hey, who's meant to be here, who's not meant to be here? Let's not just keep an eye out when we happen to be driving past, but get in the car and do a couple of patrols, because the idea that somebody might be spotted doing the wrong thing could just be enough to push them out of that neighbourhood. Doesn't fix the underlying problem,
1: which
14: is that they'll just go somewhere else.
1: Yeah.
14: But I know Neighbourhood Watch still exists, but does it do what it did in the past? I remember it was such a big thing.
1: Yeah, no,
14: everyone had their Neighbourhood Watch sticker.
1: I think lanterns and pitchforks in Fig Tree Pocket will work better.
14: No, it's not funny. It's not funny. But it's so necessary now. And everybody, you go anywhere at the moment, particularly at night, everybody is just like alert to the fact that the chances are you feel like you're going to see somebody doing the wrong thing.
1: Are you feeling less safe in Brisbane?
14: Oh, for sure.
1: Wow. Maybe that's a good coffee pile for this morning. We'll get to that after 8 o'clock.
14: But hang on, I don't even think it's Brisbane. I think you feel less safe everywhere, because it comes back to that underlying feeling at the moment that you don't know what's going on at the moment with people's mental health, because we know we don't have enough mental health services to look after people. Mm. We know how many people around us are either drug affected or alcohol affected, particularly at night. And so therefore their behaviour is so much less predictable. Like I say to my husband all the time, don't shirt front people these days. You do not know what the heck somebody's on. You just look the other way, cross the street, try to avoid eye contact.
1: Interesting, because if you were looking at crime statistics, and maybe we'll get into this later this morning, yeah, I would suggest that they're possibly down. And certainly, you know, things may be better, you know, wandering the streets than they were 20 or 30 years ago. It'd be really interesting to look at
14: this. You're saying you're not vigilant.
1: Of course I'm vigilant, but I guess what I am saying is that, you know, the media has a role in all of this as well. You know, we seem to see so much more, you know, negative behaviour through social media and the like. You know, bad behaviours captured on social media and shared amongst people. It does scare people into staying into their homes. It's an interesting chat.
14: But I'll add to that. I think that you feel even less safe when you are a woman by yourself. Like, you don't know what it's like to live life through my eyes because, when you walk down the street as a man of your size, you don't feel anywhere near as vulnerable as I do.
1: Yeah.
14: So I think that's another thing. I think that there'll be many women listening to me make those comments who feel the same way. If you are by yourself at night, you are hypervigilant.
1: Let's we'll construct a question around this and we'll build it into the 4BC coffee poll later this morning. But there you go. Pocket's picked. And I'm not making light of what's going on in Fig Tree Pocket. As we say, 18 property offences in the area in the last 6 months, 38 in the past year. And that's a rumour that's been fired up around that area. If you've got a rumour for the 4BC rumour file, we'd love to hear from you. Watch smoke alarms. Up to 7 in 10 people don't wake to the standard smoke alarm sounds. 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And if you have a rumour, the 4BC open line is open now, 133 882, or you can text it through 0499 880 882.
14: Olympic rowing. Will it be in Rocky? On again, off again, on again, off again. It might actually be dead in the water now. We talked about this briefly yesterday. More on that story next.
1: It's 7:15, 4BC.
15: The latest traffic on Brisbane's 4BC. 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
9: Have a fresh outbound smash on Kingston Smith Drive at College Street in Hamilton with minor delays. Also a breakdown on the M1 northbound prior to exit 35 off-ramp in Beenleigh. Coronation Drive slow inbound through Milton this morning. The gateway under speed northbound from Shretton to Carindale at Switch Motorway. Busy inbound through Oxley. Delays inbound too on the Bruce Highway through Mango Hill. And the M1 is a sea of red lights northbound through Slacks Creek with delays back to Logan Home. With traffic every 10 minutes, I'm Nathaniel Singleton on 882 4BC.
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1: 18 after 7, Spain has defeated France 2-0 in the first semi-final at the World Cup. Tomorrow, we'll see the Battle of the Falkland Islands. It's England taking on Argentina, and it'll just be fascinating to see what happens there. I've just been watching some of the social media coming through, and I tell you what, it's a long time since that war, but a lot of people don't forget.
14: I know, but Spain and Argentina in the final, that would be fiery.
1: Probably not as fiery as England-Argentina, we'll see what happens tomorrow. It's 18 past 7. Transurban's traffic team telling us that drivers are saving 14 minutes this morning using the Clem 7 and Airport Link from the Gabba to the airport. Quicker trips with Transurban, the operator of links.
14: So who could have seen this coming? The federal and the state governments are at odds over where Olympic rowing is going to be hosted.
4: Row, row, row your boat gently down the Fitzroy.
14: That is our Deputy Premier, Jared Blay, who has made no secret of where he wants it, insists that it will be Rockhampton on the Fitzroy River.
1: There's a brouhaha developing, Soph. The federal sports minister, Annika Wells, has urged the state government to respect international federations and issued a gentle reminder that half of this bill is being paid by the feds.
14: Yeah. Well, remember I mentioned this just yesterday, that ultimately, and they were either they're here now or they're about to get here, and that is World Rowing. So World Rowing will come out and do their assessment, even beyond the conversations we had with some of the people who work with our associations in Australia. So World Rowing comes out. The IOC conduct their technical assessments on the Fitzroy, which, as we know, not only needs to be reshaped to ensure fair competition, there is the question about the infrastructure that has to go in around there, that it needs to be done 12 months before the event because they need to test the waters and it changes because of the way the river is. So in all likelihood, they're going to give it a big fat thumbs down.
1: Well, it's interesting, isn't it? I was up there on the weekend for the Rocky Cup and I had a chat with quite a few of the locals with regard to how they feel about things. And they're sure. Jared Blaze spent quite a bit of time in Rockhampton lobbying on behalf of locals saying that it's going to happen. Now, the likelihood is, of course, that the IOC are going to say that it isn't suitable. State government will need to look at proposals like the one from the Moreton Bay Council to host it at Launton. And I think that that one probably makes sense. But, you know, I don't need to get in the middle of this. There's enough people already doing it. A big backward step from Blay. He famously had this to say a couple of months ago.
5: Well, let me answer it as politically correct as I can for you, Hayden, for the IOC. Rowing is going to be in Rocky. If they don't want it in Rocky, it ain't happening. That's a big call for the IOC. So I think they should just proceed.
23: So you just cancelled the rowing?
5: No, I didn't say that. I said rowing's happening in Rocky. That's where it's happening.
1: Some fighting words from Elvis
14: there. I love it. It's like, if it's not happening in Rockety, it's not happening. So there won't be rowing. That's not what I'm saying.
1: Yeah.
14: Look, I just think that I get it from a political perspective that the protection of that area, given that they won by such a narrow margin, means that they need to go into bat for those people that you said you talked to in Rocky who want to see the rowing there.
1: Of course they do.
14: But
1: people in local areas want to see the games.
14: Of course.
1: Hamilton Island, they're really looking forward to, and also in Townsville and Bowen, places like that, they want the sailing there. And yeah. I see why.
14: And the Premier keeps saying, you know, this is a decentralised games. He is a Premier for all of Queensland, not just for southeast Queensland. I get all of that messaging.
1: But if the governing body come in and say it's not suitable.
14: It's not suitable.
1: Then pull your head in.
14: Yeah.
1: And just let the IOC run the games.
14: They've got to go down swinging.
1: It's really
14: the people of Rocky.
1: Though. You know, it's interesting, isn't it? Because we've got Annika Wells now standing up. You know, she's been very quiet until now. So obviously, as you say, something is afoot. Whether the IOC have come in and said it's not suitable, and she's saying, right, well, we're paying half the bill. You know, sit back down, Queensland government, and we'll sort this out.
14: And I don't think they'll be in a position where they can say that they refuse to participate in what needs to be done. If it's going to move to Moreton, I don't think it would sit well then if the state government turns around and says, well, if you're not going to let us do it in Rocky, we're not going to pay for it to happen in Moreton.
1: Well, I'll tell you what, the Capras have got a great new stadium smack bang in the middle of Rockhampton, and maybe they need to start thinking outside of the box a little and saying, well, if we can't do rowing,
14: We'll have
1: can we
14: else.
1: Do? Can we do touch footy? Can we do the sevens or something? They need to start thinking about a plan B, and they need to start doing it fairly quick and just like bury this, because you know we just don't want to hear negative stories about the games in the lead up to the games. We want to hear positive things.
14: Plus, I think that Queensland Rowing would prefer it to be down here in Moreton.
1: Well, I think the IOC, by the sounds of things, would prefer it to be anywhere but Rockhampton. I don't know. 133 882. Love to hear from you. You know, if you're inside. That discussion in some way, shape or form. We'd love to hear what you think about it. If you're a rower who has rowed at Rocky, you think it's A-OK, we'd love to hear from you. Our 4BC open line, 133 882, with thanks to Watch Smoke Alarms, and you can text us 0499 880 882.
14: Now, my Broncos. almost every game is a must-win now for the Broncos, because yesterday we walked through the math with Sam. So how is the squad feeling ahead of taking on ladder leaders Penrith? Well, stranger things have happened.
1: Decidedly nervous, I would think.
14: Oh, it's the A-team's back on deck. We'll find out how Ben Hunt is feeling about it all, if he can give us a little insight into what's happening at training. After 7.30, he'll be with us on the show.
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15: The latest Brisbane traffic on 4BC, thanks to Rochelle Paints with a Purpose. If it's worth painting, it's worth painting well with Rochelle.
9: Got an outbound smash on Kingston Smith Drive at College Street in Hamilton with minor delays. Riverside Expressway is heavy inbound towards Hale Street at the moment, with congestion back towards the Captain Cook Bridge. Coronation Drive slow inbound through Milton. The M1, a sea of red lights northbound through Sachs Creek with delays back to Logan Home. Gateway under speed northbound from Shretton to Carindale. Ipswich Motorway busy inbound through Oxley, and the Centenary Motorway continues to struggle northbound from Sumner to the Jindalee Bridge. With traffic every 10 minutes, I'm Nathaniel Singleton on 882 4BC.
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15: And Sophie Formica, this is 4BC Breakfast.
1: 27 after 7 at 4BC. Can I say I was very, very lucky last night, Soph, to head along and see a preview of this most amazing movie called The Odyssey.
28: You like movies about gladiators?
1: That's from another movie. But just Matt Damon, what an incredible performance. And Wendy and crew, thank you very much for the opportunity for some of us to see it. It's embargoed, so we're not really supposed to be playing any bits from the movie or talking about it. But can I say...
14: You're very excited.
1: It's one of the best movies I've ever seen in my life.
14: I can tell.
1: And I would encourage anybody, when it opens on Thursday, to book a ticket in a big screen theatre and go and see it. It is absolutely wonderful. It's what going to the movies used to be about. And you'll it'll take you back.
14: You're going to tell us more about it on Thursday when you're allowed to actually talk about the film itself. Kerry sent us through a text just off the back of talking about those trailers in the rumour file this morning. He says, yeah, I've seen those trailers. We're talking about boat trailers that have now been abandoned and they've got police aware signs on them. He said, but they're not right near the water. At Paradise Point, there's a whole road up to the point signed trailers only, fair enough, but Lime Tree Parade, no. So there are places where they can be left and kept. In this other spot on Lime Tree Parade, it sounds like they have just been left. And
1: what I'm not understanding there is that most people that would take a trailer to a boat ramp would use the trailer again. It could only be perhaps that some of these people are leaving their boats at pontoons because there are canals in and around that area. So perhaps,
14: and they're just leaving their trailer.
1: Just leaving their trailer on the side of the road until they need to get it out and obviously clean the backside of the boat. So that's probably what's going on, but certainly an eyesore and also a danger, I think, to cyclists, pedestrians and vehicles when there's no illumination, no lighting around those things. Happens at Noosa as well, same thing.
14: Yeah. We're going back to 1927. Well, not literally, figuratively. 1927, the band After 8:30. You're going to go and see them on Saturday night?
1: I will. Eric Wiedemann playing solo in Brisbane. He's going to be playing at Lefty's Old Time Music Hall. He's going to join us on the show after 8:30 this morning. We might play a couple of 1927 songs. That'll take us back at 7:30 at 4BC.
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2: It's 7:30. Good morning. I'm Chloe Affleck. A former police detective believes education is the key to preventing further knife attacks on school grounds. Queensland has been rocked by two incidents this week, one in Cairns and another in Brisbane South. School safety expert Peter Moroni has told Dean and Sophie just adding security doesn't address the core issues.
3: Everyone sort of defaults to, you know, do we need that airport-style security and do we need our kids coming through that sort of protective mechanism? Look, no, not at this point in time. A lot can be done. When we talk to schools, we'll talk to them first and foremost around what are they actually doing to prevent? You know, what's that messaging that we're getting to the kids?
2: A teenager has been charged following an alleged armed robbery of a rideshare driver in Logan. It's understood the driver was transporting the 17-year-old to a business in Slacks Creek when the boy allegedly threatened the driver with a knife and demanded his keys. It's then alleged the boy was unable to start the car and fled on foot before he was arrested. The Prime Minister will unveil a national framework to bring together the government's response to artificial intelligence. The proposal comes amid concern about copyright, jobs and data centres. The government's use of the advanced technology will be managed from the newly established Office of AI. Senior lecturer at the ANU School of Cybernetics, Jessamy Perriam, says it's a significant move, but more detail is needed.
10: Yes, it's a whole of government approach, but who gets the final say still and what priorities will be kind of held above others.
2: The plans for a United States toll on the Strait of Hormuz have been scrapped 24 hours after being announced. The US president says Gulf states have offered trade and investment deals as an alternative to the proposed 20% fee for all cargo vessels in the key shipping lane. Donald Trump argues it's a better solution as he doesn't believe anyone should be charging to use the strait.
11: But we were doing it as a reimbursement. The Gulf states are going to invest a tremendous amount of money into the United States, and that was very satisfactory to me. I think it's actually much better.
2: A sick bird on the Sunshine Coast being tested for H5 bird flu has returned a negative result. The giant petrel has been in quarantine since Saturday after being recovered by a wildlife carer at Anusa Beach. Biosecurity Queensland remain on high alert. The state currently has no confirmed cases. And health officials are issuing winter burn warnings following an alarming rise in injuries to children. Three kids every day were treated for a burn injury at the Queensland Children's Hospital last winter. Around one in seven were linked to fireplaces, campfires or heaters. To finance, one Australian dollar is buying 69.7 US cents.
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2: Brisbane are on high alert for a West Coast ambush this weekend. The fourth place Lions are short odds against an Eagles side sitting 16th on the AFL ladder. But Jasper Fletcher is wary of underestimating their rivals in Perth.
12: They've got some great young talent and some great experienced players as well, and they've been really competitive at home and away. I mean, any day in the AFL, if you're not on your A game, it's a bit of a flip of the coin. So for us to travel over to Perth as a group is really exciting and play against a great young team with a lot of confidence.
2: The International Cricket Council could add semi-finals and three new countries to the World Test Championship format. The ICC is also considering a reduction to the number of teams in next year's one-day World Cup from 14 to 12. And Spain are the first country through to the FIFA World Cup final after beating France 2-0 this morning. It's 26 to 8. That's the latest news and sport.
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9: Have a fresh inbound smash on the Pacific Motorway through McGregor with delays on the approach there. The Riverside Expressway is heavy inbound towards Hale Street with congestion back towards the Captain Cook Bridge. Coronation Drive slow inbound through Milton. Hale Street also looking that way in and outbound through Petrie Terrace. M1 is a sea of red lights northbound through Slacks Creek. Gateway under speed northbound from Stretton to Carindale. And the Centenary Motorway continues to struggle northbound from Sumner to the Jindalee Bridge. With traffic every 10 minutes, I'm Nathaniel Singleton on 882 4BC.
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2: Cloudy skies over Brisbane this morning, reaching a top of 22 degrees in the city and in Ipswich, 21 on the Bayside. Looking ahead, showers tomorrow with a top of 21, cloudy skies with showers on Friday, 21, and wet weather to continue through the weekend. On Moreton Bay, west to southwesterly winds up to 15 knots, seas around 1 metre. Right now, it's 9 degrees at Ascot. I'm Chloe Affleck with more news at 8 on Brisbane's 4BC.
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1: 23 to 8 on this Wednesday morning. We're just back at work for the first week after an amazing Outback Queensland adventure. We had so much fun. It was an unforgettable trip. Special part of Australia. We're giving you the chance to have your own Outback Queensland road trip as well. And we'll give you a chance to get in the running for that. Listen for the cue to call right across the show. The successful caller going into the draw before 9 o'clock to win this Outback Queensland escape. It's a dream escape valued at up to $5,000. The ultimate Outback adventure could be yours thanks to 4BC and Outback Queensland.
14: Peter from Graceville sent us a text, and I thank you for it, Peter, because you're right. We have not talked about this, certainly not since we've been back this week. He says, Dean and Sophie, compounding the recent maintenance issues with the Ipswich line is the protected industrial action and the restricted rail services. He said he got a lame excuse from QR. He asked about the status of the negotiations at the moment between the unions and QR. He said this morning's trains are overfilled. Commuters can't get safely on a train. And at some point, he worries that there'll be an injury. He says it seems like QR and the government are assuming that this is the new norm. Mm, it'd be great if you could get some feedback from the minister. And you're spot on. And thank you for the reminder. So the team is on it. We'll see if we can get an update about those new union negotiations. Also gone quiet on the negotiations that were ongoing with teachers union as well. So there's still a little bit happening and bubbling away in the background. But if you've been catching the train or you've given up on it and now you're back to being in the car, let us know if it's changed your behaviour again, given that there are restricted services, some issues that are happening and less carriages.
1: 21-8 on this Wednesday morning. The Broncos off to training this morning. Then they're packing their bags and heading to Sydney in preparation for this game on the weekend. Big game. And our song for Benny Hunt, who's on the line today. Ben, you've had a couple of weeks without this, mate. Are you ready? This one is a cracker. Timely, really, when you consider the soccer that's going on, especially for Ted Lasso fans. Have a listen to this.
0: Ben Hunt. Ben Hunt. Ben Hunt. Ben Hunt.
14: Dozer, I have to say my sister is the one to thank for that. It's her idea. She was very excited. She said, I've got an idea for you for Ben. Do the Ted Lasso. So there you go. You're our Roy Kent.
4: Yeah, well, you have to thank it for that, but I don't know if it goes to the top of the list, that one.
14: Oh, okay. Fair enough. Are you a Ted Lasso fan? Have you watched it? There's a new season coming next month.
4: I have watched a bit of it, but yeah, I'm not a huge fan, but yeah, good.
1: Hey, we've been doing the math on the chances of you guys making the top eight, and it's a tricky equation. You need some teams to fall over, but strange things can happen in rugby league. Are you still a believer? Do you think you're going to get there, the top eight? Do you keep an eye on the equation?
4: Mate, I just had a coffee with Tane Hass this morning, and we were doing the math as well, and look, we definitely can make it. Like, the math is we can make it, but it all comes down to we got to win this weekend. That's the first step, and it's a huge step. You know, if we can, you know, get up against Penrith this weekend, I think that'll give us a lot of belief and, you know, give us a lot of energy moving forward, and you never know after that.
14: I know. And look, and they've had a little hitch in their giddy-up as well. So the team looking much closer to full strength this week, the first time in a long time.
4: Yeah.
14: Only a couple of injuries. No Origin stars are now missing. So it feels like you might be... You know, the energy is going to be there. The will is certainly going to be there.
4: Yeah, definitely. I think it's the strongest team we've fielded, well, the healthiest team we've fielded since round one or two. Like, we've got all the players back. You know, Billy Walters is nearly back. I think the only one that's not available now is Corey Jensen. So we're back to full strength almost. And, you know, if you can't get up for this game and get excited and, you know, give it your all, you know, in a do-or-die game against Penrith, then, you know, you shouldn't be playing the game, I think.
1: Carapani returning after another off-field indiscretion, the one-game ban. Has he earned the trust back, do you think?
4: Yeah, look, I think he has, mate. You know, he's had a conversation with us leaders in here, and, you know, he's apologised to us, and he's come back and he's worked really hard. He's done all the right things. He went back and played Queensland Cup. He went off site and, you know, worked as a tradesman for a few days. And, I think he's back in and he's ready to go.
14: Yeah, I think one more strike and it might be a different story. But let's have a look at Penrith tomorrow night. Tough road trip to Sydney, and you're going to be playing them, obviously, not in front of the friendlies. A few blues in that team. Do you take any thoughts of revenge maybe into that game?
4: Oh, look, there could be a little bit of it, but, we don't want to think too much into the revenge game. We need to get our season back on track, and the big focus on us is, you know, working out how we can break Penrith down. They're obviously an outstanding team and one of the best defensive teams in the competition. So, we need to work out how we can break that down. And, yeah, it's just about us getting our season back on track and getting one win to move on.
1: Mate, the tails will be up. There's no doubt about that. Confidence levels will be high. I guess, what is it all? Can it be all won and lost in the first 10 minutes of the game, do you think?
4: Yeah, look, it's one of those games that probably can be, you know. If they come out and start extremely fast and we're just off the pace a bit, then it could be a real shock to us and smacks in the face. But I think, like I said before, if we're not up for this game, we're kidding ourselves. We need to get out and start fast as well. And we've got a lot more to play for at the moment than they do. So, yeah, there's no excuses for us.
14: I imagine also, Ben, putting to bed any idea of changes with Madge. You know, there's always this direct line to a team's not performing, all eyes to the coach. And there's been so many changes in this season already. Yeah. Do you think that that helps the squad when that kind of, you know, you have Dave Donaghy come out and just say, look, it's a long game. We're looking forward. Sort of stop the analysis about it because it's not something we're entertaining. Does that help you guys?
4: Yeah. Look, personally, from the inside in here, like that noise hasn't really, I don't believe it's really affected us. All the talk about Madge and, you know, the club's going to move on from him, they're going to do this, they're going to do that. That hasn't really affected us. But I think, yeah, Dave coming out, and there's been a few players come out and say that, you know, we've got the belief in Madge and he's our coach and we're here to fight for him, then, you know, I think that's great for some, maybe for some of our younger players that just needed that little bit of reinsurance.
14: Sure.
1: Yeah, mate. Justin Hodges is one of many who's recently come out and said that any good sports team needs a redhead. Now, you've lost Tom Flegler, but there are some reports around yesterday that Corey Horsburgh might be making his way north from Canberra to the Bronx. Is that the case?
14: Or would you like to dye your hair, Ben? That's the other option.
4: Look, I think I'll take Horsburgh over dyeing my hair, that's for sure. I only just read that yesterday. I saw it somewhere pop up. And, mate, if that is true, I think that would be outstanding. You know, he's from up here. He's playing some of the best footy he's ever played. And, you know, I think he'd fit right into our forward pack. And you're right, I think every team needs a good fiery redhead to get everyone sparked up.
14: Good on you, Ben. It's always lovely to talk to you. I'll back the Broncos again this weekend. I've stuck by you all bar 1 week when it was an accident that I didn't. So it means that it means that I'm nowhere near the top of the table, but I'm going to stick with you.
4: Appreciate it. We'll get you on this week.
14: Thank you.
1: Yeah, we wish you well, mates. All the very best. It's probably the toughest assignment of this round of NRL, the Bronx against the Penrith Panthers this weekend. And as I say, they're training this morning here at Red Hill, and then they're jumping on a plane at lunchtime and we'll be in Sydney.
14: If they manage it, though, it'll do wonders for their confidence.
1: It will. I mean, but as he says, their backs are against the wall.
14: I would like
1: they have to win.
14: I'd like to see the napkin that Payne and Ben were using to do their math together over coffee.
1: Meeting of the minds
14: meeting
1: there.
14: Meeting of the
1: minds. Were they counting on their using all of their fingers and all of their toes? Possibly. Now, should you have to pay to dump your rubbish? The 4BC coffee poll after 8 o'clock.
14: And right now, an opportunity for you to be a winner with us.

0: maybe you were around in 69. You want to relive those lyrics with Bryan Adams. This new tour, Roll With The Punches, coming to Brisbane at the Entertainment Centre. We've got a double pass to give you right now. 133-882. What number will we take, Dean?
1: Well, let's take caller 69.
0: Oh, we can't take 69. That'll take too long.
1: 96? Or just take caller 9.
0: Or number 6.
1: Number 6. We'll take one of those.
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3: Got a fresh inbound smash on the Pacific Motorway through McGregor with delays on the approach there. Also a northbound crash on Butters Road near Algesta Road in Kellenvale with delays. Riverside Expressway is still heavy inbound towards Howe Street with congestion back towards the Captain Cook Bridge. Coronation Drive slow inbound through Milton. M1 still a sea of red lights northbound through Sykes Creek with delays back to Logan Home Gateway. Underspeed northbound from Shretton to Carindale, and the Ipswich Motorway busy inbound through Oxley. With traffic every 10 minutes, I'm Nathaniel Singleton on Brisbane's 882 4BC.
0: We are lucky enough to live in a state with some of the most spectacular country, not just in the country, but on the planet. Yet most Queenslanders have still not explored their own backyard.
1: Yeah, if you've been putting off a trip to outback Queensland, why? It's time to change all of that.
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1: It's 11-8, 10 degrees in Logan Home, heading for top of 21. Some wet weather on the way. Congratulations to Robin from Tingalpa. I don't know what number caller she was.
0: She was 6. She was caller 6.
1: She was caller 96 or 69. Anyway, she's off to see Bryan Adams. Good on you, Robin. Congratulations. We're very, very happy for you. And just a quick text from Tony Soph, who said, and I like this tone. I'm picking up what you're putting down. He said, hi, Dan and Sophie. Every journey starts with a first step. Refreshing to hear Ben talking about focus on this game only. I think you're absolutely right, mate. I think that the Broncos, if they haven't had the wind knocked out of their sails by now, then nothing will do it, particularly for a few of those individuals that I think probably put themselves ahead of the team, as many of us have analysed this year, and it's time for them to take a good hard look at themselves and go back to the team that we know they can be. There's some incredible talent amongst that team, and we just need them to start playing like a team.
0: Now, the phones went off to give away those Bryan Adams tickets. For those who weren't lucky enough this morning, like Robin, just a reminder that the tour is coming to the Brisbane Entertainment Centre. It will be on the 1st of March 2027. Pre-sales start this Friday, and all the tickets will then go on sale Monday at midday, and you head to frontiertouring.com for all of those details and your chance to buy some for yourself.
1: Good on you, Soph. It's 10-8. I see that Logan Police we're investigating a hit-and-run driver after a 21-year-old man was killed at what was believed to be a hoon meet.
0: Yeah, interesting.
1: A couple of nights back.
0: Yeah, we sort of talked about this. It happened on Monday night, and when we first heard it and we reported it, it sounded just like a hit-and-run. Now to understand that it was a hooning meet is really interesting because, as we said this morning, when these things happen, the kids are standing around with their phones watching it and filming it. So emergency services attended this scene on Monday night. They found the victim there with critical injuries. He died at the scene despite attempts to revive him.
1: It was in Greenbank. Yeah, police working through some conflicting witness statements to determine exactly what's happened there. It's still unknown if the driver was known to the victim. I've seen some of these things online, Soph.
0: This is what I mean?
1: From overseas. I have seen some here from Brisbane, but certainly some of them from overseas where, you know, you've got Hearn's doing sort of donuts and the car
0: loses control.
1: To go in a circle. Yeah, and can hit, you know, kids
0: absolutely
1: standing outside of the circle with just horrific consequences.
0: So the authorities now, as you can imagine, urging any occupants of two specific vehicles to step forward. They'll also be looking to see if there's footage that's available. They want to speak to anyone who saw a white Toyota Land Cruiser or a dark utility vehicle in that area at the time. And just heartbreaking, you know, to now hear from the mum of that young man describing her son as a happy, friendly kid who just loved his family. And they are in deep mourning, and it's heartbreaking stuff.
1: And in many instances, you know, these kids, I mean, they're doing the wrong thing. They're breaking the law. But, you know, young blokes and young kids, they don't think about the consequences of these things. It sounds like fun. It's a bit naughty. They're going to go out and do something. They consider that they're not hurting anybody. And in the flash of an eye, the blink of an eye, something like this happens, and the consequences will roll on forever. And so, you know, that's not telling you how to live. That's just saying that you've got to, you know, you'll have to be responsible for your actions there. So if you're involved in that, if you know anything about that, we would urge you to report it to police, because as Sophie mentioned there, a mother's been left in mourning, and we have no results on what's going on. Logan Police are the people to talk to if you have some further information. It's 7 minutes away from 8 o'clock.
0: Sam Leckie will step into the studio, has some tips for the IOC on how they can get what they want when it comes to Olympic rowing. We have a hit of sport for you coming up next.
1: 7 to 8, 4BC.
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3: Have a northbound accident on the Bruce Highway before the Boundary Road exit at North Lakes with delays on the approach. Also a northbound crash on Butterset Road near Alchester Road in Kellenvale with delays there. Riverside Expressway, heavy inbound towards Hale Street. Pacific Motorway on the brakes, inbound through Tarragindi at the moment. Coronation Drive, slow inbound too through Milton. Western Freeway, busy outbound through Fig Tree Pocket. Otherwise, the M1 struggling northbound through Slacks Creek. With traffic every 10 minutes, I'm Nathaniel Singleton on Brisbane's 882 4BC.
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5: 4-8, Sam Leckie's here with all of the sport. What's going on? Oh, mate.
6: I've been watching you be the most invested that you've ever been in a game of football in your life.
5: Oh, I've been watching the World Cup. 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
6: You're a big French fan and they lost to the Spanish. But folded like a deck chair. Yeah, you can watch France in the playoff for the bronze medal, the third place playoff.
5: I don't care now.
6: If you want.
5: I had them to win.
6: You guys spoke about Rockhampton and the rowing earlier this hour. I've got an idea for world rowing and rowing types if they don't want the rowing event at the Olympic Games to be in Rockhampton.
7: Row, row, row your boat gently down the Fitzroy.
6: Thank you, Deputy Premier. They've got to take a leaf out of the Federation of International Mixed Martial Arts book because, and I would never for one second suggest that money or gifts change hands in this world in exchange for political favours. That's not what I'm saying
8: you
6: right
8: mean
6: now.
8: Gold-plated
5: it's
8: paddles.
5: Ever.
6: It's not what I'm saying. But the hospitality and gifts register for the Brisbane Olympic Committee has been made public, and there was, from the International Mixed Martial Arts Federation, they bought and attempted to gift to the committee an $82,000 Remy Martin Louis XIII rare cask cognac and a $2,600, I'm not going to bother with this name, a type of champagne, and another two $20,000 bottles of wine as well. Were attempted to be gifted to the Brisbane Olympics Committee, but the Olympics Committee eventually returned them because there was too many customs charges and it's just too much. I just couldn't accept
8: Sounds
6: it.
8: Like a really nice drop.
5: The cognac comes in like an oyster bottle, a crystal oyster bottle. Yeah. It's quite amazing. And in fact, I've seen it served. The waiters have to put white gloves on like they're handling the Melbourne Cup.
8: The Baccarat.
6: For something that looks like warm Guinness.
8: Mm.
6: What does cognac taste like?
5: Expensive.
6: Yeah. So, and I mean, they're not the only sport to do it. I know that Tennis Australia has been offering up seats at the Australian Open and things like that to members of the committee. And Cricket Australia have offered tickets to cricket as well. And it's just about, I don't know, just having the right people on side when it comes to picking Olympic sports and that sort of thing when it comes to 2032. And this is why all of this gets made public, so that there's no cash exchanging hands behind the scenes, and so that we don't end up with a 2015 FIFA situation where money was changing hands for votes for Qatar and Russia to host World Cups, because that is corruption on the broadest of scales, and we're continuing to see it potentially happen, unfold during the World Cup that's happening in the US at the moment.
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6: If World Rowing want to make sure that the rowing is hosted at Launton in Moreton Bay as opposed to Rockhampton,
5: Maybe
6: invest in some bottles of Moët or something.
5: Well, Drew, who's been listening to what you've been saying, Sam, and what we were talking about earlier, so quite a funny one. He says, why don't we just, instead of having the rowing in the Fitzroy, just have pretend rowing up the main street of Rockhampton? He reckons Norway would be a dead set favourite.
8: Oh, yeah, that was so awesome to see all those people in Norway doing the rowing together.
6: Yeah,
5: the Vikings.
8: And Erling getting off the plane. What's the story?
6: $1,000 stuffed raccoon.
8: Okay, so
6: he just wanted a souvenir.
8: Is that what it was, just a souvenir?
6: Pretty much. I love that rowing. I've done that Norway celebration in my teens on the floor of a nightclub as well. It was a massive hit. Retros in Fortitude Valley.

0: Tell me the stat that you heard about Peru.
1: Oh, 500 people have named their kid Erling Haaland in the last year in Peru.
0: In Peru?
1: Yeah.
0: So how many you reckon are doing it in Norway then?
1: Probably a few.
2: Yeah, I reckon they would.
0: Erling.
2: Good on you, mate.
0: I don't know about Erling.
2: Sam Leckie with
0: Little Erling.
2: With all of the sports. Should we have to pay to dump our rubbish? It's a good question. The 4BC Coffee Poll after 8 o'clock. It's news time.
3: Get the rate that's right for you at therate.com.au.
4: It's 8 o'clock. Good morning. I'm Chloe Affleck. The Prime Minister will take control of Australia's AI strategy, establishing a new office in his department. Federal Politics Editor Michael Packey.
5: The PM will deliver a key speech today, outlining a suite of new principles and policies that will govern Australia's AI standards as the technology continues to grow. Anthony Albanese will announce the Office of AI will be established within the Department of Prime Minister and Cabinet. It'll be responsible for designing a unified strategy across all government departments. The move comes amid concern jobs are at risk as more data centres are built. Mr Albanese says the government will collaborate with workers, business and unions to address various issues. Michael Packey reporting.
4: A teenage boy is recovering following a stabbing at a school on Brisbane's south side. It's alleged the 17-year-old was attacked with a knife during an altercation yesterday. A 16-year-old boy has been charged and is due in court today. A rideshare driver has been allegedly held up at knife point in an attempted armed robbery in Logan. Police say the driver was transporting a 17-year-old boy to a location in Slacks Creek yesterday when he was threatened and forced to hand over his keys. The teenager attempted to drive off in the vehicle but was unable to start it and fled on foot. He's since been charged. US Central Command is reinstating a naval blockade on Iran, escalating a standoff with Tehran over control of the Strait of Hormuz. United States President Donald Trump has now backtracked on his threat to impose a fee on vessels transiting through the critical route. Strategic Analysis Australia Director Michael Shoebridge has told Today Mr. Trump wants to instead seek investment deals with Gulf states.
6: The Gulf states will be hugely unimpressed with this unstable American policy. What they want is a return to what they had before the war. They want the strait to be free to shipping.
4: And Queensland and northern New South Wales residents living with multiple sclerosis are being encouraged to take part in a world-first study. Researchers at Bond University are hoping to discover whether an experimental brain stimulation technique could strengthen limb movement usually lost to the disease. Lead researcher Dr. Jacob Thorstensen says it's the first time something like this has been trialled for MS patients.
7: This therapy called PCMS, it's been used to really great effect in spinal cord injury. We're trying to see if this therapy is useful for people with muscle weakness and MS.
4: To finance, one Australian dollar is buying 69.8 US cents.
3: With the 4BC app, you have the power of 4BC in the palm of your hand. 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Brisbane's 4BC.
4: Broncos veteran Ben Hunt admits tomorrow's clash with the Panthers is do or die. Brisbane's fate final hopes hinge on breaking an 8-game win drought when they face the ladder leaders in Sydney. Hunt has told Dean and Sophie he's been crunching the numbers with Payne Huss over a coffee.
8: We definitely can make it. Like, the math is we can make it, but it all comes down to we got to win this weekend. That's the first step, and it's a huge step. You know, if we can, you know, get up against Penrith this weekend, I think that'll give us a lot of belief and give us a lot of energy moving forward, and you never know after that.
4: Suns forward Jed Walters says big interest from AFL rivals wasn't enough to lure him away from his hometown club after penning a 3-year extension with the Gold Coast Suns. And Aussie Travis Bazzano will suit up in Major League Baseball's All-Stars game this morning. The former number one draft pick is the fourth Australian to become a MLB All-Star. It's 8:04.
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11: Have a northbound accident on the Bruce Highway before the Boundary Road exit at North Lakes with delays on the approach there. Also a northbound crash on Beaudesert Road near Alchester Road in Callanvale with delays. Inner City Bypass is now slowing inbound through Kelvin Grove. The Roosevelt Expressway is still heavy inbound towards Hale Street with congestion back to the Captain Cook Bridge. No relief from the Centenary Motorway, which remains bumper to bumper northbound from Sumner to the Jindalee Bridge. And the M1 is slow northbound through Slacks Creek. With traffic every 10 minutes, I'm Nathaniel Singleton on 4BC.
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3: The latest 4BC Brisbane weather. 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
4: Partly cloudy over Brisbane this morning, reaching a top of 22 degrees in the city and in Ipswich, 21 on the Bayside. Looking ahead, showers tomorrow with a top of 21, cloudy skies with showers on Friday 21, and wet weather to continue through the weekend. On Moreton Bay, west to southwesterly winds up to 15 knots. Right now, it's 11 degrees at Woody Point. I'm Chloe Affleck with more news at 8:30 on your newsleader, Brisbane's 4BC.
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2: 7 after 8 on this Wednesday morning. We're going back to 1927 after 8:30. Not to the year, but to the band. Frontman Eric Wiedemann is playing in Brisbane this coming Saturday. If you want to go and check him out, he's playing at Lefties. It's an early show too, I think, about 6 o'clock.
0: That's how
2: so
0: we like
2: go,
0: it.
2: Go get some soft food, you know, so your gums don't hurt. And then go and see Eric, and then toddle off
0: it's
2: to
0: all
2: bed.
0: Over. You're back at home and in bed by
2: toddle
0: half
2: off
0: past
2: the,
0: eight.
2: You put your socks on and do a bit of knitting by about 8:30. Watch the last game of NRL. I don't know.
0: Nothing wrong with knitting.
2: No, I'll tell you what. It was a great era, and they don't write songs like that anymore. And we'll play one or two from 1927 or little bits of them when we speak to Eric after 8:30. He's a good bloke. 7 after 8 at 4BC. Think about me every night,
3: time for the 4BC Breakfast Coffee Poll.
0: No doubt about it, we have a waste problem just everywhere, but, you know, Southeast Queensland is no different. Here's the question in the Coffee Poll. Should councils be charging us to use the tip?
2: Well, they do, don't they?
0: Well, no, because in Brisbane, if you're in the Brisbane City Council, you get your 10 free 100-kilogram vouchers to use the tip for nothing. It's as part as your rates.
2: Oh, okay.
0: All right? We're asking it, though, because from this financial year, the Gold Coast City Council have introduced a flat $5 fee if you want to use the tip. Any of your general waste is now a user pay system. It's not a lot of money, but it's still $5. Ipswich City Council, you get one free tip trip up to 500 kilograms, but after that you pay $17 for general waste and $11 for green waste. Logan residents, they get 4 vouchers and then it's $18 a trip. The green waste, though, remains free. And in the Redlands, you get 12 free visits. The trips then start from $15 depending on the size of your load, and in Moreton it's basically free. You get an annual allowance there of either 3 tons, and gosh, if you're doing that I'd like to hear about it. Or 26 visits. I mean, you're throwing away a lot of stuff.
2: Remember when we were young and the tip used to be, you know, through a dirt road into the bush somewhere, and it was the first time that you ever got to steer the wheel of it. You'd sit on your dad's knee and he'd let you drive the car into the tip. Oh, that's a memory of mine from when I must have been 4 or 5 years of age.
0: It wasn't even a hole then. It was just like a big mountain of,
2: And you're right. And you just back the trailer or the car up and you just shot it all out. All the fibro, you'd be breaking fibro. It was just terrible the way they used to do things. If you go to a tip these days, it's a very...
0: It's not a tip. It's a resource recycle centre.
2: Correct. And it is what it
0: resource,
2: says.
0: Resource, waste and recycle centre, something like that.
2: It's a very different experience. And, you know, still obviously we've come a long way in a short period of time.
0: Stinks to high heaven. Stays with you. It sort of sticks to you, the smell of going to dump anything. I don't know about this one. I worry that if it's free... Like if tomorrow they turned around and said you only get one voucher in Brisbane instead of 10, I worry that if it's free, people do more just dumping on the side of the road because they're lazy and they don't want it. If it's not free, even if it's $5, people will just go, oh, stuff it, I'll just back it into a bush and just dump my stuff wherever because people do that anyway and it is free. Like that's the thing that worries me. If you don't make it free, that people won't make any effort to take it out.
2: Or
0: there.
2: Worse, they just put it out on their driveway. They
0: well,
2: put
0: that
2: it out
0: happens.
2: In front of their
0: house. You know, and that's what other people will say. Well, we already have like this, you know, incredible curbside collection, which is a really wonderful way for us to get rid of stuff. It becomes a problem. I saw somebody post something just from Indooroopilly. They posted up on a Facebook page that it was right near the Indooroopilly police station. And there was so much stuff out on the footpath. It completely covered the footpath. And they were saying, you know, kids have got to walk down these footpaths to get to school.
2: Yeah.
0: Is somebody going to clean it up? So I don't know. I'd love to get a reading on this one from the listeners. Do you think that councils should be charging us to use the tip? Would you like to see it taken off your rates notice maybe and it becomes a user pay system? Because they'll say, oh, well, we all contribute through our rates. But there'll be plenty of people who never use those vouchers and are still contributing through their rates.
2: Yeah, but I mean, I guess that's how councils work.
0: I know. I'm just saying.
2: I think what you're saying makes a really good point because if people are going to start dumping stuff, it's going to cost more to retrieve that and then, you know, buy council and take that to a collection centre. So, great question this morning. 4BC Coffee Poll. Should councils be charging us to use the tip? Yes or no? 133-882, the 4BC open line. 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Jason Matthews in to talk about what's happening on 4BC Mornings in just a moment, 13 past 8.
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11: Have a northbound accident on the Bruce Highway before the Boundary Road exit at North Lakes. Delays on the approach. Emergency services are on scene. A northbound crash on Beaudesert Road near Alchester Road in Callanvale with delays. Also, an inbound smash on Gympie Road at Murphy Road in Aspley. Expect delays there. The inner city bypass slow inbound through Kelvin Grove. No relief on the Centenary Motorway where it's remains heavy northbound from Sumner to the Jindalee Bridge. With traffic every 10 minutes, I'm Nathaniel Singleton on Brisbane's 882 4BC.
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2: 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We will be here waiting for you. 0499 880 882. Looking at a top of 23 degrees today and taking a while to warm up, so 12 degrees in North Lakes.
0: Coffee poll question this morning. Should councils be charging us to use the tip? It seems to be a little bit different across all of the councils. If you're here in Brisbane City Council, you get the 10 free 100K vouchers. We're talking about it because as of this financial year, Gold Coast has introduced a $5 flat fee if you want to get rid of general waste at the tip. So it's a user pay system. I will say that you still can use the tip on the Gold Coast for free if it's for recycling or green organics. That's free to dispose of. But anything that requires them to be able to, you know, get rid of the stuff for you, general waste, you pay $5. Wayne is on the line from Logan on this subject. Good morning to you.
19: Good morning, love. I think the owners should be obliged to hand the vouchers to the tenants.
2: Oh, to people who rent. I think you're right, Wayne. I agree, because people who are renting properties tend to move more often than people who own properties. And with that comes, you know, things they want to throw out. And I tend to agree with you. Why would the owner get – sure, they're okay, they might be paying, you know, the rates and all the rest of it, but essentially the – you know, some of that's coming through the renter.
0: Yeah, has that been your case? Because I know there are some people who do pass it on, Wayne, but not everyone, clearly.
19: Oh, yeah, some people do, but a lot of people don't. They're the ones we're worried about.
0: Yeah, you're right. You're not the only person who's pointed that out. Thank you for jumping on today. Sandy says the same thing. Good morning. No charge for residential. At the moment, rental tenants don't get those free vouchers, so it seems to be an issue.
2: And what you're talking about, Sav, you mentioned it here this morning in Brisbane, Brisbane City Council, you get 10 free 100-kilogram vouchers. That's an enormous amount of weight. Mm. That's a ton. That's a ton of weight. So that's quite a bit. Steve's on the line from Hope Island. Hello, Steve.
20: Yeah, g'day, guys. How you going?
2: Good, mate.
20: I'm from Melbourne, and I just thought I'd let you guys know that down in Melbourne, if I take a 6x4 trailer to the tip, the minimum cost is $150 to empty that trailer, whether you've got one item in it or it's full. It will also go on the weight because you go over a weighbridge. So if you load up your 6x4 with bricks and stuff, it will cost you close to $200. Now, what's happening in Melbourne is people aren't going to the tips. Mm. They're just literally throwing their rubbish along the highways and along the freeways and everywhere else. And it's got so bad down there that the council don't even pick up the stuff anymore.
0: Oh, that's what I said,
20: Steve.
0: You
20: don't want to go down that path up here.
0: Yeah.
20: I suggest you do not start charging.
0: Yeah, which was exactly what I mentioned earlier. And Steve, I guess, again, you're reminding us why so many of you have decided to now make Queensland home.
2: Well, you know, Victoria's a basket case on every level, you know, as far as the management of you know, their state and local councils.
0: He's picked Hope Island. How beautiful
2: is
0: that?
2: You know, and I've seen evidence of that when I've been to Victoria as well. You know, people just dumping stuff in the bush, dumping it on the side of freeways in the middle of the night. Gary says, morning team, Logan Council only give 4 vouchers a year, but if you go out any weekend, there's still a line to dump rubbish. They're charging based on the size of the load. I know most people go over weighbridges now. And Deb said that the Sunshine Coast tip is pay for everything. It's gone up by 20%.
0: Mm.
2: So you now pay for everything you want to dump at the tip. So thank you very much to all of those people for calling.
0: You can be a part of the coffee poll this morning. The question we're asking, should councils be charging us to use the tip, yes or no? You can text it through 0499 880 882 or give us a call.
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21: Just on that, you were away last week. You know Melbourne was voted the world's most livable city.
2: Yeah. Why?
21: I don't know.
2: Who's voting?
21: So Australia's most third in the world,
2: yeah,
21: and number one in Australia, obviously. We're 16 in the world. Brisbane's, and I did the comparisons. Like, oh, I've never been chased by a machete down the main drag of Brisbane.
0: It depends what the parameters are of what they're asking. Like, what are they asking to get to that question?
21: Ask Victoria?
2: Are you scared of the sun? Just too much sunshine put you off?
21: Do you like cold weather?
2: I don't know. Do you like big,
21: expensive?
2: You don't like big parks? Okay, we'll tick that.
21: You go, like AFL? Oh, there it is.
2: But how are you, mate? What's going on?
21: Well, Helens Vale tip, they charge us $5, and that's just for waste.
0: Yeah.
21: Recycle and green waste.
0: It's free.
21: It's free.
0: Yeah.
21: And I, you know what? I think that's reasonable. I really do. And the caller from Melbourne, that's really interesting because I'm thinking the whole time, if you charge a reasonable amount like $5, you're not going to dump it on the side of the road. And I'm telling you, that's going to happen. If we're making it unaffordable to take your stuff to a tip, that's what you're going to do. You're going to look to dump it somewhere, and people, unfortunately, will do that.
2: They've even got a name for it now. It's called fly tipping. Apparently,
21: is that what it is?
2: It's a big problem in the UK, and they're now calling it that in Melbourne. So thanks to Jeff from Oxley, who fired that in. Mate, what's coming up on your show today?
21: Well, we're going to continue the discussion around domestic violence.
2: Good.
21: I know it's heavy. I really do. And we spoke about it on Monday. And my position on this, and I'm not wavering from it, is blokes need to be better. Just be better. And that's where it all starts for me. 80% of domestic violence perpetrators are male. But I want to know why it is so uncomfortable for our leaders from all sides to talk about this. To be honest, I'm really uncomfortable talking about it, but I'm passionate about it, right? How do you approach it? But like yesterday, our Premier spoke about it in Toowoomba, good. But then you see social media posts, and this is not the Premier, but it's set to dramatic music.
2: Yeah.
21: Like I go, that doesn't seem sincere. And I know he's probably very sincere about it, right? He's a dad as well. I don't get it. And then all the other leaders, including One Nation, the Coalition, our own Prime Minister, don't want to talk about it. Yet today, his big push is about AI, which, fair enough, but is also about subscriptions. And in the meantime, 4 women have died in 4 days, or 4 females from the age of 13 to 39 have lost their lives. And I go, why don't they want to talk about it? I don't know what the fix is either. I'm giving you a suggestion, but we've got to continue to talk about
2: that
21: this.
2: That may well be the reason why they don't want to talk about it, Jason, when you think about it. They don't know where to go with it. And, you know, Sophie, we were talking about this as well. DV, police being called out to that many issues regarding domestic violence that they have to wade their way through. It's very complex. It's time-consuming.
21: Yeah.
2: You know, when you get out to a property and he said, she said, you know, they've got to try and get some awareness about the situation and then about what to do with it.
21: Yep.
2: And then to give advice to both parties about how to behave in the future and then go back and write a report on it, on one incidence.
21: Yep.
2: And we've spoken to the police union. There are too many issues of this going on in our community. They can't keep up with it.
21: No, they can't.
2: Nobody can keep up with it.
21: What do you reckon, Soph?
0: I think the problem is because any man who's in a room of men knows that somebody in that room is a perpetrator. That's why people don't like talking about it. If the statistics are what they are and we believe them to be what they are, it means that you know people who would fall under the category of the guy or the woman in fewer cases who's not behaving the way that you would think they should be to the person that they love. That's why it's uncomfortable.
2: Because
0: it happens behind closed doors. That's the reason it's such a huge problem. And that's the reason why people don't like to talk about it. If you hear your neighbours screaming at each other, are you going to be the one that goes and knocks on the door?
21: But so with our leaders not talking about it, then how do people learn? Like, I mean, they've got the platform. I mean, we're lucky. We've got a platform here as well. And the response has been phenomenal, right? Mm. And I've copped a bit of crap, which I'm willing to take, surprisingly, from men. But I just feel we've got to keep talking. And I know it's hard to talk about. I don't want to make people depressed and bring the mood
2: or
21: down.
2: Uncomfortable. Yeah. Uncomfortable is the word, I think.
21: And is it a vote winner problem? No.
2: Yeah, you're right.
21: You know, not when you're probably having a crack at half the electorate.
2: Yeah, needs to be managed, though.
21: It's got to be managed, and we've got to do something about it. I don't have the answer. I'm starting at grassroots. Yeah. I'm going back into the homes. There's so many offshoots, and I'll talk about this after 9 o'clock. Education. Instead of telling kids it's okay to be a cat, why don't we educate boys and girls and spend time on this in schools?
2: Social behaviours.
21: I can't think of anything more critical.
2: Yeah, you're right.
0: I think it's also the unfortunate reality of human behaviour. I mean, we look at this latest case. They were not known to police, right?
21: Mm.
0: In the end, a woman has lost her life. It is at the hands of a former partner, allegedly.
2: Allegedly.
0: Allegedly. But there was no indication of that up until this last moment. So what do you do in those cases?
21: But
0: there's not always going to be a red flag that allows you to look at what's going on and then intervene. That's why it's so difficult to put
2: a handle. You know yourself, if you're involved in one of those relationships, male or female, and you need to seek help outside of that relationship is what you need to do. And I think shedding some light, putting some spotlight into some dark corners on this, Jason, might help people do it.
21: And there is help for men. Yeah. There is help for men out there. And what I'm suggesting is I'm not rubbishing just men. I'm just, there's help. Take it.
2: Yeah.
21: You know, grab a hold of it.
2: We're running a bit short on time, but, mate, it's a heavy issue. It's a confronting issue. It's an uncomfortable issue to talk about. I think it's fantastic that you're taking it, the bull by the horns there, and more on that after 9 o'clock. 26 after 8 now at 4BC.
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6: Have an inbound smash on Old Cleveland Road at Cavendish Road in Cooperoo with congestion on the approach there. An northbound crash too on Bartizet Road near Alchester Road in Callanvale with delays. Pacific Motorway on the brakes inbound through Tarragindi this morning. Western Freeway busy outbound through Fig Tree Pocket. Coronation Drive continues to be slow inbound through Milton Hale Street, also under pressure inbound. Inner City Bypass seeing delays through Kelvin Grove. With traffic every 10 minutes, I'm Nathaniel Singleton on Brisbane's 882 4BC.
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2: Well, there it is, folks. The 4BC open line, 133-882. You can call now. They're your chance to be in the draw to win this fantastic road trip to Outback Queensland. Be caller 7 now on 131-882 to be in the draw Friday the 24th of July. And somebody's going to win a $5,000 Outback Queensland holiday, which is really exciting. Coming up on 8:30 news time, then Eric Wiedemann from 1927 Live.
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10: It's 8:30. Good morning. I'm Chloe Affleck. A 16-year-old boy will face court today following an alleged school stabbing on Brisbane's south side. Lachlan Gray has more.
12: Police will allege just before midday yesterday the boy was involved in an altercation with a 17-year-old Logan boy in Carrawatha. The 17-year-old was allegedly wounded with a small knife, causing life-threatening injuries. He was transported to the PA hospital and is in a stable condition. It will be further alleged the 16-year-old left the scene on foot prior to police arrival and was located in a vehicle at Stretton. He faces one count each of acts intended to maim, disfigure and disable and unlawful possession of weapons category M. Lachlan Gray, Brisbane.
10: Anthony Albanese has announced the establishment of the Office of AI within the Department of Prime Minister and Cabinet. It will work closely with the Ministries of Industry and Innovation and Science, Technology and the Digital Economy. Senior lecturer in the ANU School of Cybernetics, Jessamy Perriam, says it's an important move.
13: By placing the Office of AI within the Department of Prime Minister and Cabinet, it means that it sends a really strong signal that the Prime Minister cares about this and it's something that ought to be paid attention to across the board.
10: The opposition leader has categorically ruled out forming government with One Nation. Angus Taylor says the current Liberal National Coalition will not be changing. Mr Taylor has told the ABC he won't be joining forces with Pauline Hanson's party.
27: There is no plan, I can tell you right now, and I have been very clear about this 100 times, I don't know how many times, but many, many times. Mm. And the reason is simple, that they would, One Nation would, as a government, leave us with an eternity of pain.
10: Overseas, the US president has stepped back from a proposal to charge a fee to guard the Strait of Hormuz as part of the conflict with Iran. Donald Trump says he will instead seek investment deals with Gulf states. The United States is preparing to resume its blockade on Iranian ports as tensions between the countries ramp up again. The federal sports minister says the state government needs to prove why Rockhampton is the right choice for the 2032 Olympic rowing. Athletes and the Sports International Federation have raised concerns over the croc-infested Fitzroy River. Deputy Premier Jared Blay has previously threatened to axe the sport if it didn't agree to the location. Annika Wells has urged the government to respect the concerns. And regulators want to allow up to 500 times more residue of a controversial pesticide on some berries. The Australian Pesticide and Veterinary Medicines Authority maintains the changes would pose no risk to human health. Health advocates claim independent safety testing has now been carried out. To finance, one Australian dollar is buying 69.8 US cents.
9: Finance on Brisbane's 4BC. 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
10: Dolphins prop Felice Kaufusi says they're desperate to bounce back from last week's 66-0 thrashing when the Finns host the Cowboys at Suncorp this Sunday.
28: I guess the great thing about rugby league is we can go back out there and talk is cheap, like we sort of work hard and behind the scenes and try and make up for it this weekend.
10: The Finns will be boosted by the returns of stars Hamiso Tabuai-Fido and Jack Bostock. Tom Dearden has again been named on an extended Cowboys bench. Round 20 kicks off tomorrow night with Brisbane taking on Penrith. Spain has booked its place in the FIFA World Cup final with a 2-0 win over France. They'll face the winners of tomorrow's semi-final between England and Argentina. It's 26-9.
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6: Have an outbound smash on Kessels Road near Mains Road in McGregor with minor delays. Also an inbound smash on Old Cleveland Road at Cavendish Road in Cooperoo with congestion. Crash on Sherwood Road at Fairfield Road in Rocklea also has some delays. Pacific Motorway on the brakes inbound through Tarragindi. Western Freeway busy outbound through Fig Tree Pocket. Hale Street still under pressure inbound. And the Riverside Expressway is heavy inbound towards Hale Street with congestion back to the Captain Hook Bridge. With traffic every 10 minutes, I'm Nathaniel Singleton on 882 4BC.
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10: Partly cloudy over Brisbane this morning, reaching a top of 22 degrees in the city and in Ipswich, 21 on the Bayside. Looking ahead, showers tomorrow with a top of 21, cloudy skies with showers on Friday, 21, and wet weather to continue through the weekend, 23. On Moreton Bay, west to southwesterly winds up to 15 knots. Right now, it's 11 degrees at Stafford Heights. I'm Chloe Affleck with more news at 9 on Brisbane's 4BC.
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2: Well, it's Wednesday morning. We're just back from 2 weeks. We're just still blowing the dust out, aren't we, Soph, after what was a fantastic Outback adventure. And we loved it so much that we thought we'd go back to Outback tourism. Here in Queensland and say, hey, why don't we give away a holiday for one of our listeners? And that's what we're doing.
0: Yeah, $5,000, this amazing prize to create your own Outback Queensland escape. And on the list for this wonderful prize that will be announced next Friday is Renee from Thornside. Good morning.
16: Hello. How are you, Sophie?
0: I'm wonderful. How are
2: you? Hello, Renee.
16: Hello. How are you going?
2: Yeah, we're great.
16: Oh, my goodness. I'm so excited.
2: Oh, well, we're excited that you're excited. So if you were able to head west, tell me about some of the places you'd like to visit.
16: Oh, Warwick, Mitchell and Roma. My dad grew up on a property at Mitchell and he got shot when he was 12 by his cousin and the bullet's still in him.
0: Oh, my
2: wow.
0: goodness. Okay, let's not recreate that bit of history.
2: Isn't that interesting, Renee? Because I listened to the I listened to the 4BC footy call from a campfire in Mitchell just last Wednesday night. That's where I was sitting listening to the footy on the continuous call tape. So there, it's a lovely spot,
16: that's
2: Mitchell.
16: Beautiful.
2: Yeah, good on you. Well, look, I hope
16: he has lots of stories about it.
2: Yeah, it's a.
0: And have you never been?
16: No, I went when I was in primary school. I got billeted to a family at Cecil Plains. Yeah, I haven't been to the Outbacks and Club was in primary school.
0: Oh, Renee, you'll love it. We drove through Cecil Plains. It's all there waiting for you. You're on the list. Keep listening. We'll find out next Friday who our lucky winner is and another chance for someone to go into the draw tomorrow. So keep listening for your chance to win. Be like Renee. Thanks to Outback Queensland and Brisbane's 4BC.
2: She's terribly excited. 21-9, 4BC. Yeah.

0: many just fantastic songs that came from an album called Ish back in 1988, I think it was, 1927's debut album. And what a band they were. They just don't write songs like that anymore, Sophie, as Greg Kinn once said. Eric Wiedemann joins us on the line. Hello, mates.
1: G'day, mate. Long time.
0: I know it's been a long time. How are you? What have you been doing with yourself in the year since we caught up last? Tell us all about it.
1: I've been very busy touring around the country year after year and trying to write songs when I can and making music along the way. Still having a good time.
2: Yeah, good on you, Eric. I tell you what, take us back to the beginning. Saturday night you're going to be here at Lefty's Music Hall, but it was a Saturday night many years ago, Hey Hey It's Saturday, when a young Eric Wiedemann for the very first time opened his mouth and all the women in Australia just swooned.
0: They all took a breath.
1: Yeah, God, what was that all about?
2: What a great beginning, though. What a wonderful story.
1: It's pretty out there, isn't it?
0: What are your memories, mate, of those days? Because that album, that Ish album, was something else. And you had a huge hand in it, not only with the lead singer and frontman for the band, but you wrote a lot of these songs. And these songs seem to have stood the test of time. As I said in the intro, they don't write songs like that anymore, do they?
1: No, it's all a bit, what's the word I'm looking for? It's all a bit vapid these days, isn't it? And everything kind of sounds the same. But look, I don't want to make it sound like we're genius songwriters or anything. It was a moment in time and a whole bunch of Australians really loved it. And I'm very fortunate and still very lucky to be doing it today. So thank you to everyone that ever loved the band and still do.
2: Eric, these smaller, more intimate gigs now are a wonderful way for you to be able to take those songs that, you know, they were big, you had the whole band behind you. Now it's you and the guitar, it's a more intimate setting, but I'm sure it works just as well and people still sing along.
1: Yeah, and it gives me the opportunity to tell a few stories about what, you know, where the songs came from, and also some songs that I've been working on over the last few decades and some you've never heard before. So, yeah, should be good.
0: Well, I'm suggesting that you'll probably play this one.
3: If I could do anything at all,
0: listen to those pipes, so we'll just turn it up for a minute and have a listen to this. What a song this was, If I Could, 1927. Taking us back to a time and a place, mate. What about this one? Here's another one. Have a listen to this.
3: You've got to go and be a hero.
0: Compulsory hero.

0: The soundtrack for many of our youth, Eric. We remember them all well. So many hits off that album. Where did the name 1927 come from?
1: Oh, look, it's a funny story because we'd finished the album and still hadn't had a real name for the band, so we were struggling with names and we all had our different ideas, so we thought the only way to settle the dispute was just to write a bunch of names on little bits of paper and chuck them into a hat, and whichever one got pulled out was what we were going to stick with. And somebody pulled out 1927 and I thought, oh shit, that's just a horrible name. But anyway, it stuck.
2: It stuck all right.
0: So, but what you're saying is it means nothing.
1: Nothing at all.
2: Like, and the name of the album was Ish.
0: 1927-ish.
2: Yeah, like, you know, happy-ish, sad-ish.
1: Well, that was the other thing. We didn't know what we sounded like, whether we were rockish or balladish or what. So, yeah,
2: Awesome, mate.
0: How's the voice holding up in these solo strip back shows? You've got nowhere to hide.
1: No, I've got nowhere to hide. So you get what you get, you know.
2: Well, it's this Saturday, Lefty's Old Time Music Hall. Have you played the venue before? You know where it is. It's in Caxton Street.
1: No, I've never been there.
2: Oh, mate, you're going to love it. Knowing you as I do, you're going to have a great time. I'm going to be there. So we'll see you 6 o'clock on Saturday afternoon. $50 if you want to head along and see the show. It's just doors open at 6. What sort of show are you putting on there?
1: Well, it's going to be intimate. Yeah. As I said, I'm going to be telling some stories, playing most of the songs that people want to hear and some other ones, some previously unreleased stuff and just some of my old favourites.
2: Good on you, mate. Thanks for the catch up this morning. I think
1: Pleasure. Good talking to you again.
2: Good talking to you again, Eric Wiedemann, the frontman for 1920. This is probably, we'll go out on this one because this is probably one of the biggest songs. We played it earlier this morning. That's when I think of you, 1927. That's when I-

0: Yeah, what an album. What a singer. Lefty's Old Time Music Hall this coming Saturday night, 6 o'clock, I think. Tickets available through Austix. I think it's about $50 a ticket and well worth the checking
1: and
0: out.
1: We will take more of your calls on the coffee poll after the break. The question we've asked today is, should our councils be charging us to use the tip? It's a little bit different across all the different councils. Let us know yes or no at the moment. 33% of you saying yes, they should. 66% say no. It should be something that it's available to us. We pay rates and tip charges should be free.
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3: Have a northbound smash on the gateway in Mansfield with delays back to Eight Mile Plains. Also an inbound smash on Old Cleveland Road at Cavendish Road in Cooperoo with some congestion. A crash on Sherwood Road at Fairfield Road in Rockley with delays. Also a westbound smash on Kessels Road near Mains Road in McGregor with minor delays there. Riverside Expressway is heavy inbound towards Hale Street with congestion back towards the Captain Hook Bridge. And the inner city bypass is a sea of red lights inbound through Kelvin Grove. With traffic every 10 minutes, I'm Nathaniel Singleton on 882 4BC.
0: Well, community clubs are the heartbeat of Brisbane. 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
0: 13 to 9 at 4BC. This is the 4BC Breakfast Show with Dean Miller, Sophie Formica. So good to have your company. See some new details, Sophie, have been revealed about the death of beloved actor Sam Neill. 78-year-old had beaten stage 3 blood cancer earlier this year. We were talking about this on the show yesterday. But it does seem that heavy rounds of chemo and immunotherapy may have left his immune system compromised.
1: Yeah, we know that he passed away on Monday and he was in hospital with his family. It would appear that he was suffering from pneumonia. His family said they're heartbroken, of course, by what was really a sudden loss, but they feel really blessed that he managed to remain entirely cancer-free right up until the end. And so many, you know, big name stars, people who knew him well, everyone has come forward with sharing their thoughts about him. I just think universally loved, and longtime friend and fellow star Nicole Kidman led those tributes, describing him as so many have. He was charming, he was kind, and he was funny, and to many, particularly actors younger than him, a wonderful mentor.
0: You know, it's interesting, isn't it? Throughout, you know, Hollywood and acting circles, this news has been doing a lap of the globe. But I mentioned yesterday, and I spoke with my wife again last night, in paleo circles, because of the role that he held in the first Jurassic Park movie, people who study dinosaurs and fossils right around the world took a moment in time yesterday to acknowledge his role, Sam Neill's role, in I guess what was a renaissance of sorts in paleo and dinosaurs. And, well, and the way it sort of brought, you know, an awareness to kids, it's created careers for
1: people. I'm sure there were lots of young people who watched Jurassic Park and then their fascination with dinosaurs stayed with them more than just a passing phase.
0: I still think, I don't know, Hunt for Red October What a movie. I mean, he was in so many great movies, wasn't he? And in fact, there are two movies yet to be released, I believe. He was such a prolific worker and actor that are still yet to be released, and I'm sure there'll be plenty of fanfare made over those. Anyway, all the very best to Sam Neill's family, passing yesterday from pneumonia at 78 years of age. It's 10 to 9, the 4BC coffee poll. Should councils be charging us to use the tip? 66% of people saying no so far on the coffee poll this morning.
1: Harry the Hedgehog is on the line from Maruka. Good morning to you, Harry the Hedgehog.
6: Oh, hey, team. How you going?
1: Good, yeah, mate. Not too bad. Go ahead.
6: Oh, look, I was just thinking that while there's a lot more of us in sort of southeast Queensland and Brisbane, it's what's the difference between the amount we throw away today as opposed to, say, 30 years ago? Because, like, we'd hang on to mattresses, for instance. We'd just sleep on those for years and years and years.
0: Good point.
6: But nowadays, like, you know, you throw a mattress out every 5 years or so. And it just, so the individual amount of stuff that we're putting into tips is also increasing. So it's not just that there's more of us. It's that we're throwing a lot away. You know, and we should be looking at sort of like, you know, how we charge people rather than charging us, how we charge sort of like the people that are selling us the stuff that just needs to get thrown away. So
0: put the tax up front, you reckon?
1: Harry, you're spot on, because it's with everything. I mean, you call out mattresses, but the way we turn over TVs, washing machines, nothing's built to last the way that it was. Then you add to that the amount of packaging that we have, the fact that most people now get stuff delivered to their door. Like, it's all of that. We don't talk enough, I don't think, about individual contribution to the amount of waste that we produced in being a society now that is so consumptive. Like, we just consume so much of everything.
0: And there's no resilience in people. Like, we've just come back from an outback holiday where, you know, if your fridge breaks down or your TV or whatever, washing machine or whatever, somebody has a crack at trying to fix it. Whereas here, I think what happens in the city is people go, it doesn't work. I don't know why. I'll get rid of it and buy a new one.
1: Well, it's also cheaper to chuck it and replace it than it is to get it fixed in a lot of cases, isn't it, Harry?
6: Oh, look, I think that's part of the problem. I mean, like white goods, you know, when you're a student, you used to have this old fridge that had been around from the 50s.
0: Yeah.
6: That doesn't happen anymore. Those old clunkers are all gone. But the new fridges just don't last as long. And even the dishwashing machines and stuff, I was talking to a guy who came out to look at ours to be fixed, and you know, he said, oh, look, if they get a bit of a chip of a glass or something like that, that just goes into the little pump. It's all plastic. Just chews it up. And then, you know, yeah, he can replace the pump, but then everything else in it is old and it could go. And so they just say, oh, I'll get a new one.
0: Almost like they're made to fail.
1: Yeah. The other thing from our childhood too, Harry, that Mike has just reminded us of is, of course, we don't have the backyard incinerators. It's just to burn everything.
0: Thank God.
1: Harry, I guess before we move on, finally then, the answer to the question, should councils be charging us more to use the tips? Are you a yes or a no?
6: Oh, look, I'm a no. Because I think, you know, you get all those problems with fly tipping. That is true. But I think we also got to start to look at what we're throwing away. Mm. And, you know, if we throw away less and we sort of reuse and recycle, well, we'll be doing a lot better. But a lot of the stuff that we're buying can't be reused and recycled. And that's an issue right around the world, I think.
0: Yeah. I think we vote with our feet, mate, as consumers. You know, it would be a great marketing campaign from some of these big corporates to say, hey, you know, buy this and it'll last for 25 years or whatever. Hey, you're a really smart man, Harry, and we appreciate your call. Keep those calls coming through, Harry the Hedgehog. We'd love to hear from you again on just about anything. 1-3-8-82, the 4BC open line.
1: Jan says, in Redcliffe we get 26 free dump trips, so no charging or we'll have rubbish all over the place.
0: Yeah. If they start a paying system, then we'll be talking about fly tipping. This is from Jeff. He says, a term that we don't know here, but ask anybody in the UK the extent of the problem and now what the caller from Melbourne had said. And Helen says, no.

0: A crash on Sherwood Road at Fairfield Road in Rocklea with delays. Inner City Bypass is still heavy inbound through Kelvin Grove, and the Riverside Expressway also that way towards Hale Street with congestion back to the Captain Cook Bridge. And the Western Freeway busy outbound through Fig Tree Pocket. With traffic every 10 minutes, I'm Nathaniel Singleton on 4BC.
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2: Almost 9 o'clock, the Shadow Minister for Women, Shannon Fentiman, will be on with Jason Matthews at 9.30 this morning to have a chat about what needs to be done around domestic violence after these four back-to-back cases across the country this week. It's a terrible issue. It's one that Jason's going to shed some light on and he's going to hang on to it like a dog with a bone. So, it'll be interesting. Stay with Jason Matthews after nine today.
1: Let's have a look at just some of what we have learnt together on this Wednesday morning. Well, we have learnt today that the federal government has now decided it's time to step in when it comes to the debate around rowing and whether or not it's going to be hosted in Rockhampton, urging the Deputy Premier to respect the wishes now of World Rowing and the IOC when it comes to where the event should be hosted in 2032, reminding them, of course, that they're not the only ones paying to host the game.
2: Well, Jared Blaise put the state government between a rock and a hard place with some fairly inflammatory comments about what's going to happen, that rowing won't happen at all if it doesn't happen in the Fitzroy. I mean, honestly, talk about create a rod for your own back. We've also learned today that a fancy new marina has been planned for Hemant to house the yachts of the rich and famous. So a new precinct for white boats, big white boats for people that can afford them. So that's pretty interesting news. And the 4BC coffee poll, Sophie.
1: Overwhelmingly, no. Councils should not be charging us to use the tip. I think most people feeling that it should be just one of the services that is a part of the rates that we pay and a much better way to make sure that waste ends up where it should be and not on the side of the road.
2: Yeah, good on you. Great Wednesday. We'll see you for Thursday morning. What's coming up on tomorrow's show?
1: Absolutely. You'll finally get to tell us all about the Odyssey. You saw it last night. Shane A. Bassett will join Dean and I. We'll discuss this epic new movie that's about to hit cinemas.
2: And MG from the Continuous Call team. Have a great day. See you tomorrow.
4: 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BC.

0: It's 9 o'clock. Good morning. I'm Chloe Affleck. The Prime Minister will announce his department will coordinate Australia's artificial intelligence policy. Anthony Albanese will establish the Office of AI. All government departments will ensure there is a standard approach to the technology. Mr. Albanese will collaborate with business, unions and workers to address their concerns. School stabbings are in the spotlight following two incidents in the state this week. A 15-year-old Cairns boy has been charged with acts intended to cause grievous bodily harm, while a 16-year-old boy will today face court over an alleged stabbing in Brisbane's South Side. Former police detective and school security expert Peter Moroni says knife violence is a complex issue.
1: What we find is a lot of these kids have got knives purely from a protection mechanism, but what happens when violence can escalate very quickly, they resort to it too soon, too quick, or have that weapon taken off them, and often then it's used against them.
0: The United States Central Command has announced an additional round of strikes against Iran. Donald Trump has reversed his threat for a toll on ships in the Strait of Hormuz. The US president has suggested he would impose a 20% charge on all cargo shipped through the key route. Australia's top science agency has found renewable energy is still the most affordable way to generate power, while nuclear is the most expensive. The CSIRO's annual economic report shows demand for turbines to power data centres in the United States is causing global gas prices to rise. The agency's chief energy economist, Paul Graham, says batteries are now cheaper at supplying electricity during evening peaks.
2: This has been a really big seismic shift in the electricity sector, because instead of gas turbines being the cheapest way to deliver peak energy, batteries are now the lowest cost technology for doing that.
0: The Queensland Parks and Wildlife Services will be conducting a series of planned burns across the national park this week. Residents are advised smoke may be seen across Kemp Mountain, Severn Valley, Upper Kedron, Ferny Grove, Capera and The Gap. Planned burns will also be conducted in Bribie Island National Park. And health officials are issuing winter burn warnings following an alarming rise in injuries to children. Three kids every day were treated for a burn injury at the Queensland Children's Hospital last winter. Around one in seven were linked to fireplaces, campfires or heaters. Director of Burns, Professor Roy Kimball, says hot drinks and food are also common culprits.
3: Hot tea and coffee, which are just left precariously at the edge of shelves, kids will pull them down. Hot noodles is a favourite, and we see them burning themselves and preparing it, getting out the microwave, sometimes sit and watch TV or play games with the noodles in the lap, forget it's there and it spills and gives them horrible burns.
0: To finance, one Australian dollar is buying 69.8 US cents.
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0: Broncos veteran Ben Hunt is throwing the gauntlet down to his teammates ahead of tomorrow's clash with the Panthers. Brisbane's mathematical finals hopes will be dashed if they slump to a ninth consecutive loss. Hunt has told Dean and Sophie they've got a full-strength side and no more excuses.
5: I think it's the healthiest team we've fielded since round one or two. Like, we've got all the players back. You know, Billy Walters is nearly back. I think the only one that's not available now is Corey Jensen. So we're back to full strength almost. And, you know, if you can't get up for this game and get excited and, you know, give it your all, you know, in a do-or-die game against Penrith, then, you know, you shouldn't be playing the game, I think.
0: And Wallabies lock Jeremy Williams says they're desperate to end a string of losses when they host Italy in Perth on Saturday. It's 9:04.
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8: Have a northbound smash on the gateway in Mansfield with delays back to 8 Mile Plains. Also a westbound smash on Kessels Road near Mains Road in McGregor with minor delays there. Also a northbound smash on Logan Road at Barton Street in Holland Park West. Otherwise, the M1 is on and off the brakes through Slacks Creek with congestion back to Beenleigh. Centenary Motorway remaining a crawl northbound from Sumner to the Jindalee Bridge. And the inner city bypass is busy inbound at the moment through Kelvin Grove. With traffic every 10 minutes, I'm Nathaniel Singleton on Brisbane's 882 4BC.
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0: Partly cloudy over Brisbane this morning, reaching a top of 22 degrees in the city and in Ipswich, 21 on the Bayside. Looking ahead, showers tomorrow with a top of 21, cloudy skies with showers on Friday, 21, and wet weather to continue through the weekend, 23. On Moreton Bay, west to southwesterly winds up to 15 knots. Right now, it's 13 degrees at Spring Hill. I'm Chloe Affleck. More news at 10 on Brisbane's 4BC.

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1: Hello, welcome to it. It's Wednesday, July 15, 2026. Big show coming up for you today. Just before I start, is it cold? It is so cold inside the studio today. I'm actually wearing a jacket for a change. And everyone's going, oh, you're going to court today. No, I'm just cold. Why would my work colleagues think I'd be the one going to court? Please. Welcome to the show today. It is freezing. And, well, I suppose it is winter, isn't it? 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
0: 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Brisbane's 4BC.
1: Coming up on today's show, well, I talked about it on Monday and I mentioned it again to Dean and Soph this morning. I'm just, I don't know, it's affecting me and it's affecting a lot of people I know. And this domestic violence issue that we're dealing with, I mean, it's not something new. It's something that's been around for a long, long time. But I don't know, there needs to be more discussion around it. And I don't want to bring the mood of the show down, but I when you see four females, Australian females, die in 4 days from this, you start to wonder, are our leaders doing enough? Shadow Minister for Women, Shannon Fentiman, will join me just after 9:30 this morning as I get her views on this. We learned of the shocking news yesterday about a schoolyard stabbing in Brisbane. In Brisbane. This is off the back of an altercation that happened in Cairns as well a couple of days ago. Should we be looking at security in our schools? I hope this is not a new norm. But back in the old days, if you had a disagreement with another kid, you had a punch-up. Never did you pull a weapon out. I'll have a look at that soon. Michaela, who's from a local restaurant in Manly, joins me in the studio today, and I'm looking forward to speaking to Michaela. She's got this issue. She needs more customers. She needs more customers for her business to survive. And the way she's doing it, I think, is quite unique. She's doing posts on social media and she's updating us on how many new customers she's getting. And her aim is to get 100. And I just love it. I absolutely love it. If we can give her a little bit of a helping hand today, then that's terrific as well. So she'll join. And we'll talk about the struggles and the opportunities for small business in Brisbane today with the cost of living crisis. Cara Kionan from the Australian Diamonds, she's jetting off to the Commonwealth Games in Glasgow today. Good stuff. She'll join us before she jumps on her plane today, just before the end of the show. So we'll have a chat to Queenslander Cara. Tarang Chawla, who lost his sister to domestic violence, will join me on the program after 10 o'clock this morning. His family is still devastated. And he's using this as his motivation as an advocate. He'll be joining me on the program. Mike French is the judge of the Great Aussie Pie Competition. Now, he's going to be on the program today. What makes a good pie? What makes a great pie? For me, can I just be straight up? Chunky beef, gravy, and flaky, like crust. That's what it needs. Let's not muck around with it. We don't need to stick cheese in it. I don't want any tofu in a pie. I don't even want mashed potato. I know that's controversial. Our shepherd pie lovers listening to the program this morning will be outraged. I can see you now slamming your fists on the table. But what makes a good pie? We'll find out from a judge today on the program, and I'm going to push for a certain pie. I think there's a pie we're missing. And the same, too, for a sausage roll. What makes a great sausage roll? It's got to be fluffy, right? If you've got some thoughts, 133-882. I'll throw it out there as well. What's your favourite pie? I know it's not a riveting topic to start the show with, but what is a great pie? I'll tell you what I do like. And I know there's one on the Gold Coast. I don't know if we've got any in Brisbane. I know there's one on the Sunshine Coast. Banjo's Bakery, they're from Tassie. Oh, they're the best. And they make a curry scallop pie. I don't know if I've talked about this before on 4BC. They make a curry scallop pie, and it is the best. And then I put sauce on top, which apparently you're not allowed to do. Tomato sauce on top of a curry scallop pie is winning. I think what you're learning about me is I put tomato sauce basically on everything. It's good, Rai Rai. You can look disgusted, but you should try it. Don't knock it till you try it. I got a double pass to Kooza from Cirque Soleil to give away this morning as well before midday. These are popular. It's like old school Cirque Soleil. Got the acrobatics, a bit of comedy as well. These are double passes that you need to win. I'll give that away before midday today. Chloe Affleck, of course, has all the news. You can have your say, 133-882 on the 4BC open line. 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Doing a great job with that. You can text 0499-880-882. 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Maybe a picture of your favourite pie. Or you can follow us on our socials, TikTok, Facebook, Instagram, X, and you can subscribe to our YouTube channel. All you have to do is search 4BC. Let's get into it. 13 past nine. Welcome to Wednesday.
0: People you know, opinions that matter, news you can trust. And now, Jason Matthews comments.
1: The topic that's dominating our news at the moment is domestic violence. And it's not a good one. It's not a good one at all. And I'm sorry this is a little bit of a heavy way to start the show. It's something we've just got to put out there. Over the past week, we lost four females to this scourge of an issue. Four females in 4 days. Ages ranging from 13 years of age, that's right, 13, to 39 years of age. Females from all different walks of life. Layla Jeffrey, 13 years of age. An unnamed victim, 17 years of age. Yana Armstrong from Toowoomba, 30 years old, with a baby. And Lavanya Chapa, 39 years of age. And of course, these matters will need to have their day in court. So I want to say that up front, and I can't go into great detail. But I want to make it clear is that when our leaders, when are they going to step up and lead? And I'm talking about all leaders, all sides of politics. Our Premier, David Crisafulli, whilst in Toowoomba yesterday, was asked about the tragic death of Yana Armstrong.
2: I don't think anyone can comprehend what the family of Yana Armstrong will be going through at the moment. It is important that we pause and acknowledge and wrap our arms collectively around this community, let them know that we'll be here, and just to express our deep sympathies. It really is a tragedy of unimaginable proportions, and I think it's important that we pause and reflect and acknowledge that today as well. That's why we've invested a record amount. We're in a situation that for the better part of several decades, the investment and the programs, by anyone's acknowledgement, we must do more as a state. We must. And I want everyone on a unity ticket on that. That's the greatest gift we could give at the moment.
1: There you have it, the Premier. At a media conference yesterday when he was asked questions in Toowoomba. And I have no doubt the Premier means every word he said. And I'm not that sure about putting dramatic music behind it. That's probably one for his social media team. Because what it does, it makes that sound insincere. But I'm sure, I have no doubt the Premier meant everything he said. But my question to our Premier is, where is the $38 million in funding that has been pulled from domestic violence? Where has that money gone? Where is it now? Words only mean so much. And where are our federal pollies? This is just not a Queensland issue. This is a nationwide issue. And the Prime Minister today is focusing on reform for AI. I get it. And helping Australians getting out of subscriptions. Subscriptions is the big issue today for the Prime Minister. It's on his socials. Go and check it out. We've had silence from Angus Taylor. Same for Matt Canavan and One Nation's Pauline Hanson and Barnaby Joyce. Where are they? All of those people I've mentioned, along with your local member, can make a big difference. And I don't think there's a bigger issue in society right now than domestic violence. It's horrible. It's ugly. I don't even know. I don't even feel comfortable talking about this. But I feel like I have to keep it top of mind because I'm sick of hearing Chloe in the newsroom reading more stories about this every day, just like you. I'm sick of seeing it on the news at night. I hate sitting on the couch next to my daughters watching this stuff unfold every day. And don't get me wrong, this violence, it ripples through every corner of our society. Policing, healthcare, education, and even our workplaces. I can promise you that one of your colleagues at work has been through this. No family is untouched by it. So what I'm doing this morning, I'm begging, I'm pleading with our political leaders to put the politics aside, as our Premier said, and unite around this horrific issue affecting millions of Queenslanders and Australians. This week, it feels like we've spent more time mourning the loss of a much-loved public figure than we have grieving four innocent people whose lives were stolen by domestic violence. It's got to change, folks. It has to. And I'm calling on politicians from all sides. Take a stand. And I'll be asking that of Shannon Fennerman when she joins me after 9:30 this morning. She is the Shadow Minister for Women here in Queensland. I'm going to put it to her as well. What are your thoughts? 19 past 9. 133-882 is our open line here on 4BC Mornings.
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3: Have an offbound smash on the gateway in Mansfield with delays back to 8 Mile Plains. Also an inbound smash on Old Cleveland Road at Cavendish Road in Cooperoo with congestion. Northbound smash on Logan Road at Barton Street in Holland Park West, also with some minor delays. The M1 is slow northbound through Sykes Creek with congestion back to Beenleigh. And the Centenary Motorway, a crawl northbound from Sumner to the Jindalee Bridge. Hale Street on the brakes inbound through Petrie Terrace. I'm Nathaniel Singleton on Brisbane's traffic leader, 882 4BC.
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1: Welcome back to the program, 22 past 9. Welcome to Wednesday, 133-882. If you want to have your say on anything this morning, we do that with thanks to Watch Smoke Alarms. Ben's in Maruka. Hello, Benny. Hello, Benny, you there? Nope, Ben doesn't seem to be there. We'll come back to Ben in just a moment. Right, yeah, just on the text on 0499 880 882, BJ says, Jason, I hear lip service from DV, re-DV from Chris Afulli. Money isn't going to stop DV. How is the government and its money going to control or change men's behaviour? Education, some of it could be put towards that. Programs, more help for men who are struggling and can't walk away, perhaps. These men that do DV are twisted and they often know what they're doing, says BJ. Morning, Jason. You'll never stamp out domestic violence. All the money, all the laws in place will not stop any male or female who is obsessed with someone killing them. Sad the way society is these days, says Carol. But Carol, we can't just sit on our hands and do nothing. And as I said on Monday, I need blokes to be better. And I'll talk about that after 10 o'clock because we did put up a post and there's been an incredible amount of feedback on it. And I've copped a lot of you-know-what from men, and there's also been a lot of support and a lot of ideas that have helped me with steps moving forward. And it's just a simple message. Blokes, be better. But at the same time, blokes need to know there's help out there. Ben's in Maruka now. We try on him this time. Benny, are you there?
11: Yeah. Hey, Jason. How are you?
1: Good, thanks, mates. What can we do for you?
11: Look, my big question is, and I find this hard, is like, we have a friend in a situation and how do you get them help? And I find we talk a lot about, you know, there's assistance for them and if they reach out and all that kind of thing, but I find it really difficult to find an avenue where an outside person can help people in these situations without it affecting them even more.
1: Yeah, right. So do you think getting help will make the problem at home bigger? Is that what you're saying?
11: Yeah, look, us making a phone call to an outside organisation who then contacts that person most of the time makes the situation worse.
1: Have you tried it though, Ben? These organisations have steps that you can take to help you get around that. Like they've seen it all, Ben. They've been through it all. Have you had the chance, correct, mate, to make that call?
11: When you've got a friend who is in the situation, like we've got a female who is in the situation.
1: Yeah.
11: We've tried to help her for years. We've offered accommodation. We've offered to move her out. We've offered to pay rent at another house to get her out of a situation.
1: Yeah.
11: And they're too scared to leave.
1: And that is a common issue, mate, isn't it?
11: Like, I've been to the police station with this person and there's no help for them. Like, unless there's evidence, unless they can produce something, the police just shrug their shoulders and tell them that there's nothing that they can do.
1: Yeah, and Ben, I get that, but I'm just trying to provide solutions here because I don't work in that space, so I'm not qualified to give advice. But
11: we all talk about men talking up, and this is, I suppose, my point to a degree.
1: Yeah,
11: is that who do we talk up to?
1: Yep, I can give you some of those tools, mate. And that like, have you reached out on behalf of your friend to say places like 1-800 Respect?
11: I have. I've given them the contact details of both of them.
1: Yep.
11: They have contacted both of them, and all it ends up doing is making the situation worse for the female in a lot of cases because the male doesn't want to know about it.
1: Yeah, so he won't even try men's line?
11: Oh, look, I I try not to deal with him a lot of the time, to be honest, and where our main concern is her. But this is the hard problem. They have a full plan. You know, they separate them from their family. Like her family doesn't be around her because of this person. Her friends don't be around her because of this person. Yet, you know, they still want to stay there because they're still scared to go anywhere else.
1: A lot of people in that situation, I absolutely understand that. But, you know, I would be trying 1-800-RESPECT just as a first step for yourself, Ben. Get some advice. Tell them the situation you've told me. Keep them out of it this stage and let them know the situation, what's happened in the past, and then take the advice from them, mate, and go from there, because this situation happens every single day. And what I love about this, mate, is you care so much that you're ringing me to have this discussion. And I really appreciate this, but I would go to 1-800-RESPECT first, get their advice on how to help your friend, maybe as an individual instead of as a couple.
11: Oh, look, and it's a big loop, Jason, and I don't mean that to be negative, but you report these things, they go through the process with them. And, you know, because they both tell them that everything's okay, because the female's too scared to tell them anything different, it gets put to bed.
1: That's why I'm suggesting maybe you isolate her from the partner.
11: Oh, we've tried that.
1: Yeah. With the help of...
11: I've physically taken this person down to the police station, sat with them, told them what's going on, told them that the incident that happened years ago in their life where she nearly got killed was him, and the police can do nothing because there's no evidence.
1: And I get that side of it as well. Ben, can I just suggest, why don't you call 1-800-RESPECT today and have a chat to them as someone trying to help a friend? This happens every single day, mate, and maybe you need to start again, and I love what you're doing, and that number's 1-800-737-732. Yep. Give them a call, mate. There's something they might be able to do to help. I hope they can. I appreciate you sharing the story with us. Cheers, mate.
11: All good.
1: Cheers. Bye. Ben and Marika there. I guess it is a hard situation, and fear is a big part of this, right? 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And as I said, if you or someone you know needs support, reach out to 1-800-RESPECT, and blokes, men's line is there. Absolutely, it's there if you're a victim. It's there if you're confused and you're angry and you don't know what to do. 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That's 1-300-789-978. Let's go to a break. 9:29, 4BC mornings. When I come back, Shannon Fenderman will be joining us on the program here on 4BC.
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1: Yeah, welcome back to the program. 133-882 is our open line for Watch Smoke Alarms. 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You can get into us on that. The Shadow Minister for Women, Shannon Fenderman, joining me shortly on the program as we try and work through this mess that is domestic violence. Dave says, trust you well. Well done for calling out the music background on Mr. Chris Afuli on such an important subject. Yeah, Dave, I just thought it was, I don't know. I have no doubt that the Premier's words are sincere. I would never question that. But I just thought this is a word of advice for his media team. Seriously? You don't need to put dramatic music behind that for TikTok to get the attention. It made it sound insincere. And I have no doubt that your leader's words weren't that. But come on, can we fix that in the future? I'd like to see that happen. 133-882 is our open line if you want to have your say on that this morning. Good morning, Jason. I believe society has let itself down pertaining to domestic violence. When I was growing up, I was taught to respect all females and that it was not acceptable to hurt them either physically or emotionally. Tony, we must have come from the same school, mate. I know DV is not gender specific, and I accept that as well. But without ingrained respect, you're always going to get those that think abuse is acceptable. Yeah. Like a lot of things in life, early learning leads to accountability and respect. Agree 100% with you, Tony. 133-882. And as I mentioned before, I want politicians from all sides to be talking about this. The numbers are only getting worse. We cannot let this go on any longer. We cannot lose any more women as we turn a blind eye. This week, in the last week, Australian females from the age of 13 to 39 have lost their lives. Enough's enough. There's no bigger issue. And I'm sorry that it's such a tough subject to talk about and an uncomfortable topic to talk about off the top of the show, but it needs to be done. I've got the Shadow Minister for Women, Shannon Fenderman, joining me on the line now. Shannon, thanks for your time. Look, I want to do this chat with you today. I don't want spin. I don't want mudslinging. I don't want fingers being pointed. What I want to try and do is come up with answers. I appreciate your time.
18: Yeah, no worries, Jason. Happy to help. And, you know, you talked at the outset about it's uncomfortable. I think we've got to become comfortable with being uncomfortable.
1: Yeah.
18: If we're ever going to have any chance of ending domestic and family violence. I think that's a good place to start.
1: And I'll hammer the government over taking away $38 million. I'll do all that. But you know what? I've had callers, I've had people reach out to me on social media. Their lives have been ruined. And we want solutions, and we turn to leaders from all sides of politics to try and come up with a solution on this. And I don't know, can I start with you? What do you think needs to be done straight away?
18: Well, look, I think there's so much that needs to be done. But for me, I think you have to start really looking and investing in prevention. So, you know, we've done a lot about making the justice system more responsive. We've done a lot setting up and boosting our services to help, you know, women and children. But if we're any hope of ending this cycle of violence, then we have to be working with boys and young men a lot earlier. And, you know, I know that you spoke to Michelle from DV Connect, and she talked about some of the underlying factors that really contribute to this cycle of violence for young men. And often it is trauma and they don't get help. Often it's drug and alcohol addiction. It can be gambling. Like, all of these things exacerbate that violence and disrespect. And it does become a cycle. And if you grow up in a household where there's that violence, you're far more likely to go on and perpetrate that violence. So we have to be looking at prevention. And I think, you know, in our schools, you know, in our sporting clubs, we have to be identifying those boys who can't regulate their emotions, and we need to be working with them a lot earlier and more intensively. And that's why domestic and family violence prevention resourcing is really important. And that's, I think, what started this whole conversation when you look at those budget papers and, as you said, with that funding cut.
1: Yeah, I agree with you about the education. I mean, God, we teach kids all weird stuff in school. You know, we teach them about ideology. And I can't think of anything bigger than this. I can't think of something more important then kids at all levels of high school sitting in a classroom, particularly if it's a co-ed school, where boys and girls are discussing these issues together. I think you're right. It's got to start there. And if kids are seeing stuff at home that's not right, they can call it out. They can turn to hopefully resources that are available to them. It definitely starts in high school, definitely.
18: And some of the things that we started doing, Jason, particularly when we criminalised coercive control, was getting into our high schools and talking to young people about the fact that not all domestic and family violence is physical violence and why control is so dangerous, and teach, you know, young people about red flags and about what controlling behaviour looks like and why it's not okay and why it often then leads to really dangerous behaviours. So, look, a lot of that work has started, but obviously there's so much more to do, and we need to be resourcing the organisations and the services that do this work in our communities. And, you know, I think it's government's role, as you say, to lead and put in place all of these prevention strategies, but also to make sure there's the resourcing there, because this takes a lot of time, money and effort. And as you say, I don't think there's anyone in the community that doesn't think that this should be a priority.
1: And I'm not, and I said this on Monday on air, and there's been a lot of feedback to it. I'm not just blaming men. I know there's two sides to every story, but when the perpetrators are 80% men, we've got to start looking at men. And I'm pushing for men to be better, just be better. And again, that starts at school. But also, I think we need to encourage men in particular who don't even go to the doctor, for God's sake, you know, if they're sick. We need men to be speaking up and relying on services like Lifeline and Men's Line, don't we?
18: Absolutely. I think there is still a culture of, you know, toxic masculinity where particularly young men do not feel like they can come forward and ask for help. And that needs to change. Because if you can actually get these young boys who are exhibiting, you know, toxic behaviours, violent behaviours, aggressive behaviours, if you can get them support earlier, we have a lot more, you know, chance at success of ending that cycle of violence and then keeping, you know, subsequent women and children in those relationships safe. And as you say, like, this is not saying that all men are bad in any way, but I think the numbers are very clear that this is predominantly this is an issue of men's violence towards women. So what are we doing to support our young boys and men earlier and get them off the path of violence and control and actually get them the help that they need? And again, that starts with having a government that is prepared to put in place those strategies, resource that very intensive, expensive work that frontline services are doing. And you would have heard from DV Connect, like, the demand is through the roof. So we have frontline services that are really struggling. So if they have to choose between, you know, a crisis of helping a woman and child find safety and then doing, you know, early work with young boys exhibiting violence, of course they have to help the woman in crisis. So often that prevention work is left behind because you've got this crisis of women in needing to escape a violent situation. So, you know, that's why funding prevention is really critical, and that's why it's so disappointing to see this $40 million DV prevention cut.
1: Shannon Fenneman, the Shadow Minister of Women, joining me here on 4BC Mornings. Shannon, what do you say? And again, we put a post up on Monday, and it's gone viral, and I've received well over 3,000 comments about this, and huge amounts of views. But what do you say to those men on there, which disappoints me and makes me so angry? What do you say to the men that these figures are fudged towards women?
18: Well, it's just, unfortunately, I would say to them, it's not the reality. Like, if you spend any time with a domestic and family violence counsellor or worker or anyone who works in this space, they will tell you this is predominantly men's violence against women. And that is not to say that there are not men who are victims of domestic, family and sexual violence. There are, and we need to support them too. But, you know, if you work in this space, and these are just really hardworking Queenslanders. They've gone to TAFE or university. They've done a social work degree. They're the ones who live and breathe this work, and they will tell you that this is predominantly an issue of men's violence against women. So you don't have to worry even about the statistics. You just have to talk to someone who works in this space. And Jason, this year, and what are we in? Just July. Already 37 women have been killed by a partner or former partner.
1: It's incredible,
18: like,
1: isn't it?
18: Those, you can't really fudge those numbers.
1: No, you can't.
18: That's horrific and alarming. And as you say, this is the reason we need to be doing more. It's why our government needs to be doing more, and it's why we need to insist that they reverse these funding cuts.
1: I'm disgusted to hear those figures as a male, I can tell you that much. And I know a lot of my listeners would be the same. What's your message to the Premier?
18: Please, Premier David Crisafulli, reverse these cuts. And please explain why. Like, yesterday we had the Premier, the Treasurer, the Minister, Amanda Kemp. No one could explain why almost $40 million has been cut from the budget on domestic and family violence prevention. So my message is, Premier David Crisafulli, please reverse these cuts, and please explain to everyone, women, men, the community here in Queensland, why domestic and family violence is no longer a priority for your government, because it's not okay.
1: Shannon Fenneman, Shadow Minister for Women, I appreciate you jumping on this morning and discussing this very important issue with us. Thanks for your time.
18: Thanks. No worries, Jason.
1: Okay. And we did reach out to Amanda Cam and asked her to come on the program, and unable to tee that up at this time. So we do appreciate Shannon Fenneman's time this morning. 133-882 if you want to discuss this, or you can shoot us a text. 0499-880-882. It is 9:45, 4BC Mornings.
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3: Still got that northbound smash on the Gateway Motorway in Mansfield with delays back to 8 Mile Plains. Also a westbound smash on Kessels Road near Mains Road in McGregor with minor delays. The M1 is slow northbound through Slacks Creek. Pacific Motorway is sticky inbound through Tarragindi. Ipswich Motorway is still a little busy through Oxley. Riverside Expressway also under speed inbound towards Hale Street. And the Centenary Motorway is still a crawl northbound from Sumner to the Jindalee Bridge. I'm Nathaniel Singleton on Brisbane's Traffic Leader, 882 4BC.
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1: Welcome back to the program, 133-882. We have heard from the Premier's team, and I'll update you on that in just a moment. Steve says, Jason, Steve from Gympie, thanks, Steve. Appreciate your text all the time. So under all the years that Labor were in power, there was no domestic violence. Is that what I'm hearing, or is that just all BS and spin once again? Well, Steve, I actually wanted to stay away from the politics. What I'm trying to do, mate, is get all sides talking about it. That's what I'm trying to do. And as you heard, I kept politics out of it. What can we do to stop these deaths from happening is the focus. I don't give a you-know-what about spin. I'm not interested. And I don't think anyone has the answer, mate. That's the problem. But today we shouldn't be focusing on, at a national level, issues of AI and also, you know, getting out of subscriptions. This is what we should be talking about front and centre. 13-year-old died from domestic violence. How is that even possible this week? And Steve, I get what you're saying, and I agree with you. But I don't want to politicise this at all. It's about what the Premier actually said yesterday. He said we need to come together to work this out. That's what I'm pushing. Ben's in Yarrabilba. Good morning, Ben.
29: Yeah, g'day, Jason. How are you today?
1: Good, good, mate. You've got some advice for that caller I had earlier.
29: Well, yeah, look, I've got a short story about an experience that I went through and how I actually helped a friend of mine. So when I'm living in Queensland now for 13 years, and a friend of mine in Victoria that I'd sort of reached out just to see how she was going ended up filling me in that she was, first she didn't even believe it was actually me, just due to the situation she was in, because the partner she had was basically controlling her life. He was not a pleasant person to live with. He was controlling all of her money, controlling what she did. Even went so far as destroying her car so she couldn't drive it, so she couldn't actually physically leave by herself. He had cameras in the house watching her at all times. If she left, he would call her, wanting to know where she was going, basically controlling her every movement. When she told me all about this, obviously living two states away, there's sort of very little I could do myself personally. But what I did, because she told me that her friends and her family didn't believe her. Because of the way that he presented himself to other people, they thought she was crazy. They thought he was a lovely guy who couldn't possibly be doing any of the things that she was claiming.
1: Yeah.
29: I, however, never met the bloke, so I believed my friend. And what I did was spoke to another mate of mine who's in Victoria, and I basically arranged for him one day while she was her partner was at work to go and pick her up, so get all of her clothes, whatever belongings she could stuff into a couple of suitcases. He went and picked her up, and on the Friday took her to a backpackers hostel where I arranged a room for her for the weekend, prior to then arranging a flight for her Monday morning to get her out of Victoria up here to Queensland where her father lived. And she stayed with me until we could get in touch with her father, and then I took her up. He lives, I think, north of Caboolture, and dropped her off with the father. He was eternally grateful that I did what I did for his daughter, and pretty much a grown man I've never met before hugged me and said thank you. And my only response was, it's what any decent human being should do. And I guess from that, the only thing I'd like people to take away from that story is, if someone you know is claiming things are happening to them, listen to them and don't think that it's maybe fabrication, because even if it sounds far-fetched, give them the credit that it may not be, because there may be more that they're not telling you but they're afraid to. And sometimes giving someone a room for a night can make all the difference. It can even show the person that, hey, look, there is an option somewhere, somehow. It helps to clear that fog of desperation where they think they have no help. So sometimes just a small gesture, you know, can help that person immensely.
1: Ben, I really appreciate you sharing your advice and experience with us this morning, mate. Appreciate it.
29: No problem at all, Jase.
1: 133-882 for Watch Smoke Alarms. And it's easy for me to stand here in this studio and preach and say, you know, do this and do that, but from a lived experience, I've never experienced it. I've never, ever, ever been put in that situation. I was lucky. I had a fairly good upbringing. Obviously, everyone has their struggles, and mum and dad, you know, I used to have an argument every now and then, but I was never subject to that stuff. But you know what? I'm so surprised by the amount of people that have I'm grateful, but I'm also so surprised by the amount of people who have reached out to me this week since Monday, who were victims of domestic violence themselves, who I consider close colleagues or friends, which just blows me away. So for those blokes who on social media were simply saying that these numbers are fudged, I say to you, pull your head in. Seriously, it's pretty bad. Let's have the conversation. If you want to continue it, 133-882 is a number after 10 o'clock. I'm actually going to

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10: After the news at 10 o'clock, I want to talk about Telstra and their hoops they're making us jump through for compensation from the outages. Tomorrow it's 4BC shout edition of Drive, where Gary Hargrave will be broadcasting his show live from Eaton's Hill Hotel, Queensland's best entertainment venue, hosting big acts in the burbs like Gary Hargrave. He'll be there from 3, and the first 20 people to say g'day will be shouted a free drink on 4BC. Oh, on 4BC. I mean, let's be honest. I mean, Gary wouldn't shout if a shark bit him. Anyway, that's happening tomorrow from 3. News time, coming up after the news with Chloe, domestic violence advocate Tarang Chawla, who lost his sister in 2015. He joins us on the program here on 4BC Mornings. You can have your say, 133-882 on our open line
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12: It's 10 o'clock. Good morning. I'm Chloe Affleck. The Shadow Minister for Women says tackling domestic violence starts with providing better resources for young boys and men. 4 Australian women have been murdered in the span of 1 week, with 27 women killed this year alone. Shannon Fentiman has told Jason Matthews prevention should start in school and sporting clubs to identify boys who need extra support with regulating their emotions.
13: This is not saying that all men are bad in any way, but I think the numbers are very clear that this is predominantly, this is an issue of men's violence towards women.